0: on the stock market. In August this year, Chandra finally said enough is enough. He announced that he would leave when his term ends in February 2027. Tata Trust accepted it and began preparing to find a successor. But that didn't close the chapter. The Tata Sons board asked Chandra to reconsider his exit, and today he said okay. The board then voted 4-1 to give him another 5 years as chairman. That's what has happened today. And the lone dissenter, you've guessed it, Noel Tata. And Noel has now essentially said, you cannot do this. It is illegal. Tata Trust says its nominee directors have special rights under Tata Sons rules and calls the vote a legal nullity. Noel says his veto was wrongly overridden by the other four. But there's another dragon in this Game of Thrones. The Reserve Bank of India has rejected the Tata Sons' attempt to escape regulations that could require it to list on the stock exchanges. The Tata Sons board is now moving forward towards regulatory compliance, reopening the prospect of a historic Tata Sons listing, which the Tata Trusts are dead against. So this Tata battle is no longer simply about Chandra's chairmanship. It is about who ultimately sits on the iron throne of the Tata Empire. The board that runs it or the trust that owns it. Who will prevail now at the Tatas is the big question. Now, why should an ordinary Indian care about a power struggle inside the Tata group? First, let me tell you, your money is one of the big reasons. Tata companies are everywhere in Indian portfolios and mutual funds. You probably have mutual funds that have Tata elements in them. Secondly, your daily life, viewer, cars, airlines, IT, steel, power, hotels, retail, Tata touches millions of Indians every single day directly. Boardroom decisions affect the quality of services and products. Third, India's big bets. The group is investing heavily in semiconductors, batteries, aviation, defense, and manufacturing. A fight at the top can complicate decisions at the bottom. Number four, jobs. Obviously, jobs. Lakhs work directly for Tata companies, with many lakhs more dependent on the vast network of suppliers and dealers of the Tata empire. And finally, the future of Tata itself. This battle is ultimately about who controls the Tata empire, how it is governed, and what finally happens to Tata Sons. So the big questions we're asking tonight on this unfolding story: is there a big legal war ahead now between Tata Trusts and Tata Sons over who controls Tata? Will Noel Tata of Tata Trust take this to court now? Can Tata Trust still oust Chandra as chairman? Will Tata Sons now be forced to list on the stock exchange and bow to what the Reserve Bank of India wants? And finally, who ultimately will control the Tata group? Can this Tata power struggle still be resolved, or are we looking at an extended struggle ahead in one of India's oldest and most respected corporate groups? Joining me live now to analyze, Sriram Subramaniam is founder and MD of InGovern Research Services, and HP Ranina is a senior corporate lawyer. Thanks to the both of you for joining me on this. Mr. Subramaniam, if I could quickly come to you first, do you see a big sort of legal battle ahead now between Tata Trusts and Tata Sons? What's going to happen in your view?
1: Good evening. I think that is a definite possibility, given the tone of the letter that Tata Trusts has written, in that sense that it is the board decisions and the board meeting itself was illegal. So to that extent, they are going to challenge the legality of the board meeting and the board decisions with the High Court, I would think. And so there is a definite possibility of a legal battle.
0: Yeah. Mr. Ranina, your view on this, what do you think the next step is going to be? Because the Tata Trust have issued a strongly worded statement saying that this is illegal and Tata Sons has no right to do this.
2: I agree with the Tata Sons approach, because this is a legal issue. The Articles of Association of Tata Sons Private Limited clearly say that the appointment of a chief executive will be subject to the approval of the nominees of the Tata Trust. In other words, they have the veto right. There's no question about it.
0: Yeah.
2: Now, under Companies Act, the majority of the directors have a right to have their view. But under the in view of the articles of Tata Sons Limited, there is this restriction. Therefore, that veto right has to be honored. And if any member of the Tata Trust decides to vote against a particular person, then that person cannot be appointed.
0: Mm.
2: So if I take a legal view, yes, this is right. Trusts have a right to say our nominee has to be approved by us. And if you don't approve it, you can't have him at all. There's a second issue, legal issue. Mr. Chandrasekaran resigned and his resignation was accepted. Now, once that resignation has been accepted, it's a done deal. To now say that I'm withdrawing my resignation creates a legal issue.
0: Hmm.
2: So there are two legal issues involved in this. And as far as the legality is concerned, the Tata Trust and Noel Tata are correct in the approach that Chandrasekaran has ceased to be a trustee, a CEO of Tata Sons, because he himself said he doesn't want to continue.
0: Yeah. Mr. Subramaniam, how do you think it's going to play out? This is the second time, in the last decade or so where we've seen these sort of unseemly, very public, senior corporate level battles happening in a group which has preferred to stay well out of the headlines for this kind of thing.
1: Yes, this is quite unfortunate. One would not have expected the storied Tata Group to come to this state. And as you rightly said, there is possibility of one, a legal battle. Two is a government intervention. You have noticed that in February, Mr. Chandra and Noel Tata went and met the finance minister and the home minister. So there is likelihood of a government intervention. There could also be other well-wishers within business circles who have the ear of both the parties here.
0: Mm.
1: And that is an outside possibility, I would think, that both parties come on to some middle ground, which could resolve this entire dispute. It is so, so unfortunate that nobody in their wildest dream, even today morning, thought that there is such a big dispute or such a big chasm, so to say, between Tata Trust and Tata Sons.
0: Yeah, yeah. And Mr. Ranina, on that specific point, the fact that this, the fact that there was a gap or there was a there was an atmosphere of distrust maybe between Tata Trust and Tata Sons was sort of known, but nobody had expected that it would sort of explode out into the public in this manner.
2: Yeah, Shiv, I think it's very, very unfortunate that this has happened. The Tatas have been known to be the icon of the Indian corporate sector. And they had, people who were at the helm of affairs. Now, suddenly, this has happened, which is very, very unfortunate. I entirely agree with Mr. Subramaniam. This matter has to be sorted out in a very amicable manner.
0: Mm.
2: And perhaps if Noel Tata is adamant in his views that Chandra should not continue, then I think Chandra should gracefully withdraw in order to avoid this battle from spilling out.
0: Yeah.
2: And let them then go ahead with appointing a search committee as provided by the articles of the Tata Sons Limited. Let the search committee find the right person to lead the group and let the matter go forward now. I think this has to be resolved one way or the other.
0: Yeah. No. So you're suggesting that it's possible that the government will have to step in or at least play some kind of a role at the back end. But Mr. Subramaniam, one final question to you both. Does this basically mean that Ratan Tata had kind of pulled out of active work for the last few years of his life, and it's been a few years since his death. Is this just an indicator that the loose ends were not tied up? He must have known that there were the beginnings of these struggles at the top level.
1: No, in fact, I would go to the extent of saying that the fault is that of Mr. Ratan Tata's. He did not, till the last breath, ensure that there is proper transition of power, a smooth succession plan, ensure that Noel Tata is brought on the trust and is made the chairman of the trust. Even when he was alive, he continued to hold on to power. And that has led to this power struggle, so to say. If Mr. Ratan Tata had let go at probably a few years before his departure, I think this would not have come to bear.
0: Mr. Anina, final word from you. It was a difficult set of circumstances as a result of which, a neat succession and transfer of power was simply not possible at the time of Ratan Tata's death, and the fruits of that are being seen now.
2: Yes, and that's also because the Tata Sons articles are to be blamed, because they have provided for a succession plan by saying that whenever there is to be a succession, you have to have a search committee appointed of 5 directors of Tata Sons, and that search committee will then find a successor. So this is inherent in the articles of Tata Sons. And therefore, I don't think Ratan could have, had a succession plan, because he can't do it.
0: Yeah.
2: The article says you have to have a succession committee. The committee alone can decide who is going to be the successor.
0: This is a story that has implications way beyond just the Tata boardroom. And it's a story we'll be looking very closely at. Also keep track of NDTV Profit. That's tracking all the news breaks and the twists and turns on this story. We'll have the best of that here on the network. Thanks very much to the both of you, sir. Thanks for being with me here tonight on India Matters.
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6: Hello and welcome to NDTV's Walk the Talk. I'm Rahul Kamal. We're at the Apollo Hospital in New Delhi. Dr. Pratap Reddy, sir, thank you very much. When you came back from the US in the 80s, there wasn't much private healthcare. Now there is, so much so that the charge is the opposite, that there is too much private corporate healthcare. Now you've got these finance, banking type executives running healthcare. And for them, their Excel sheets, their margins, their top lines, those are of greater concern to them, and that's the pressure that they put on the doctors.
7: Today, if I said another 5 hospitals is going to come up in the next couple of years, he must see that, how can I fund that? But it is not that, because he's under finance, he's pressurizing the patient's care.
6: Are we reaching a point where people will get naturally confused about who to trust, what the machine is telling them, or the instinct of the doctor?
7: We need AI, we'll use AI, and the doctors must be able to use the full capability of AI to make ultimate diagnosis, make the patient better care than what he was given before.
6: The one thing I also want to talk about is this big corporate demerger that you're going through. For a long time, you're trying to run it as one business. Now, why the thinking around the demerger?
7: It's only the demerger is only different in shape, but all of them participate in the same care.
6: Because you've seen, Dr. Reddy, that there's been a lot of chatter in the media about how this is also a possible bet by Dr. Reddy to ensure that there is no succession fracas later between your 4 daughters.
7: I want Apollo to continue in the same service. I'm doing in the trust is to see that this is preserved. Their business is only to support saying what more can do for Apollo.
8: 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Bigger, bolder, teeing off across India. The course of champions. The conversation of leaders. The NDTV AM Green IGPL Golf Pro-Am. 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A generation with questions.
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11: Welcome back to Newsnight with me, Aditya Raj Kohl. We know dirty air can damage our lungs and put our heart at risk. But could the air we breathe also affect our mental health? A new review of research has found a link between air pollution and suicidal behavior. But experts are clear, a link does not mean pollution causes suicide. So what exactly could be happening inside our body and our brain? NDTV's health editor and my colleague Sneha Mordani explains further.
12: Well, it is September and it is that time of the year when we start to get breathless, or at least start anticipating that we will soon be getting breathless. Winter has become synonymous with dirty air in North India. I'm not saying that dirty air doesn't affect any other part of the country. Far from it. That's not the truth. Or dirty air doesn't affect us throughout the year. It does, even in the summer months. But it's a good time now to look at what dirty air does to us besides affecting our lungs. So it does affect our lungs. We know that. It puts pressure on the heart. But scientists are now asking a more disturbing question. Can the air we breathe also affect the way we think and feel? A new review of research suggests a link between air pollution and suicidal behavior, including suicidal thoughts, suicide attempts, and suicide deaths. Researchers looked at 45 studies examining pollutants, including PM2.5, PM10, and nitrogen dioxide. The findings published in the Journal of Epidemiology and Community Health suggest that environmental pollution could be considered in suicide prevention strategies and seen as a public health issue. So what could really be the connection? What's the link here? The number one link is inflammation. Fine pollution particles can trigger inflammation in the body. Researchers are now investigating whether that inflammatory response can affect the brain.
13: Particulate matter 10 is usually larger, which comes from industrial activities, from construction activities, and sometimes from storms. And this is also hazardous and dangerous to the human body. The problem with these pollutants is that they cause inflammation in the human body. They cause inflammation in the organs in which they attack, from the nose and throat to the lungs, as well as once they're absorbed, they cause inflammation in your blood and can predispose you to anemias, can also cause strokes, can cause pneumonia, can cause significant problem in the growing lung of a young child.
12: Oxidative stress. Pollution can increase oxidative stress, which may damage cells and potentially interfere with normal brain function.
14: 99% of the people live under areas which have high pollution levels. So mental health is something which is very less talked about in India, being it because of the stigma. But air pollution, as we know, it causes the free radicals inside the air causes oxidative stress. It leads to disturbed sleep and circadian rhythm, thereby leading to increased chances of suicides.
12: Then sleep. Air pollution has been linked with poorer sleep and other factors that can affect psychological well-being.
13: That once we are breathing this bad air day in and day out, the catastrophic effects of this bad air on our lungs and on our heart cause the serious discomfort, cause medical problems, reduce our sense of well-being because of the cough, sore throat, nasal allergies and other problems that it creates. It causes our quality of life to go down significantly. It has been linked with early mortality. It has been linked with serious side effects in children, and can also affect our sleep.
12: But here's the crucial caveat. This study does not prove that air pollution causes suicide. Suicide is actually influenced by multiple and often overlapping factors, including mental health conditions, social circumstances, stress, and substance abuse. What this research does is raise a new public health question. They say more evidence is needed to establish exactly how pollution may influence suicidal behavior. But one thing is becoming increasingly clear. The health costs of dirty air may go far beyond what we can see in the lungs. In New Delhi, Sneha Mordani for NDTV.
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6: Hello and welcome to NDTV's Walk the Talk. I'm Rahul Kamal. We're at the Apollo Hospital in New Delhi. Dr. Pratap Reddy, sir, thank you very much. You know, when you came back from the US in the 80s, there wasn't much private healthcare. Now there is, so much so that the charge is the opposite, that there is too much private corporate healthcare. Now you've got these finance, banking type executives running healthcare, and for them, their Excel sheets, their margins, their top lines, those are of greater concern to them, and that's the pressure that they put on the doctors.
7: Today, if I said another 5 hospitals is going to come up in the next couple of years, he must see that, how can I fund that? But it is not that, because he's under finance, he's pressurizing the patient's care.
6: Are we reaching a point where people will get naturally confused about who to trust, what the machine is telling them, or the instinct of the doctor?
7: We need AI, we'll use AI, and the doctors must be able to use the full capability of AI to make ultimate diagnosis, make the patient better care than what he was receiving before.
6: The one thing I also want to talk about is this big corporate demerger that you're going through. For a long time, you're trying to run it as one business. Now, why the thinking around the demerger?
7: It's only the demerger is only different in shape, but all of them participate in the same care.
6: Because you've seen, Dr. Reddy, that there's been a lot of chatter in the media about how this is also a possible bet by Dr. Reddy to ensure that there is no succession fracas later between your four daughters.
7: I want Apollo to continue in the same service. I'm doing in the trust is to see that this is preserved. Their business is only to support saying what more can do for Apollo.
8: 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Bigger, bolder, teeing off across India. The course of champions. The conversation of leaders. 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
0: 21 days in Kashmir.
12: Hello and welcome. My name is Reet Kaur Sahani, and you're watching NDTV. Well, we've got a whole lot lined up for you this morning, but let's first take you through the headlines of the hour. NDTV sources say Kalyan Besla and three friends reached an Empire Club in Sector 25 around midnight and partied till about 5 a.m. Police have also sought the club's CCTV and DVR data, while notices have also gone to the two other men in the car. Maharashtra FTA Chief Tukaram Munde steps up crackdown on celebrity endorsements, eateries and food businesses. Munde says he's clearly not slowing down. The Tata Sons board has voted to reappoint N. Chandrasekharan as chairman for another five-year term. Tata Trust Chairman Noel Tatla has in fact raised serious objections to the decision. More than four decades after the Air India Kanishka bombing that killed 331 people, questions remain over whether Canada will continue pursuing the unresolved leads. Victims' families are now urging Prime Minister Mark Carney's government to keep the investigation alive and commit fresh resources to the case.

All right, let's now take you through the top story of the hour. Maharashtra's FDA chief Tukaram Munde has spoken exclusively to NDTV and he clearly isn't slowing down. On Bollywood celebrities who endorse products flagged by the FDA, Tukaram Munde says that they are not stars for him,

0: but law violators, and that the law will take its own course. Three stars, remember, have been served notices. Two responses have been received so far, with Munde saying that they will get a hearing. He also said that Shah Rukh Khan has most likely not responded yet. But the crackdown goes beyond celebrity ads. Cosmetic and infant food are next on his radar. Meanwhile, the FDA inspected about 27 eateries, suspending 14 licenses and issuing 13 improvement notices. In Mumbai, 7 licenses were suspended, including that of Olympia Coffee House, where a urinal was found in the food storage area. Nair Hospital Canteen also lost their license for poor hygiene. Well, like I said, the NDTV's managing editor Shiv Arur has exclusively spoken to Maharashtra FDA chief Tukaram Munde. Listen into the conversation.
1: You've gone after some big stars, brand ambassadors, people like Shah Rukh Khan, Ajay Devgan, Tiger Shroff over the, you know, the Vimal Elaichi campaign. You know, these are big celebrities. What is your view on that? You know, the moral and legal responsibility of endorsers and brand ambassadors. Where does it begin when the product being advertised is technically not the prohibited product?
2: There are clearly advertising regulations as per the Food and Safety Act. There are 2018 regulations which talk about advertising. It talks about who is the advertiser, and there is a responsibility very specifically casted upon the person or institution who is advertising. So to say that it is only a producer or a manufacturer is wrong, because there is very, very clear laid down rules and regulations. Section 24 of that speaks of it, and the advertising and regulations also speak about it. So there is a responsibility casted upon the person or the person who is advertising it, including to take a due diligence about what he or she is endorsing. They have to go for due diligence. It has to be as per the Food Safety and Standards Authority of India regulations, rules. It is very, very clearly stated. So to say that it is not upon them is wrong, legally incorrect, not only morally but legally I am talking about, because I am here a person as a regulator. So they have violated, and that's why we have issued the notices. Now whether according to you they may be star, but according to me they are only advertisers in this case. So I am looking at them as here violators of the law, and the law will take its own course. That's why we have started taking action. So that's where we found that they were involved in a surrogate advertisement, the food product or food item which is prohibited in the state of Maharashtra has been advertised by them, and that's where the law is breached. That's why we are taking this action as per the law.
1: Mr. Munde, have the teams of Shah Rukh Khan or Ajay Devgan or Tiger Shroff or any of the others who you have issued notice to, have they responded to you? Have they tried to communicate with you, establish contact with you about this? Is there a conversation directly with them or their teams?
2: Out of these three notices, we have got response from two. One is yet to come, and we are proceeding further on that. Because these two responses which are there, exactly the stand which you stated earlier, that is the responsibility of the manufacturer, not ours. That is what they have taken the stand, and they have sought a hearing. So we are giving them hearing. My officer, assistant commissioner, who issued the notices, will be giving the hearing. In one case where they have not responded, we are started. We are starting the adjudicating and prosecution proceeding as per the act.
1: Mr. Munde, food safety from a public health perspective, you know, medical consumables from a consumer perspective, possibility of exploitation and lack of transparency. Give us a sense of what your next mission is going to look like. These two have obviously caught the country's imagination because they matter to the everyday human being. What are you going, what is Tukaram Munde going after next?
2: I think it's basically, as I said, the overarching goal is to improve public health. And to do that, these are very crucial elements, whether it's a food or drug or cosmetics for that matter. There are multiple issues in that also. We are working on that also. So ultimately, if you look at it holistically or 360 degree point of view, on the one hand, we have been saying that we need to increase our GDP on public health so that public health is taken care of. And on the other hand, because of the public, there is a WHO report, and there are report by the Minister of Health and Family Welfare where it says that there is a huge loss to the GDP because of the diseases born out of food. foodborne diseases. In 2026, there is a report by WHO which says that the deaths which occurred because of foodborne diseases, 73% of these were because of chemical contamination or chemical impact from the food. It means that chemical contamination has taken place in the food, and that is to the 73% of the foodborne disease mortality issues. So we need to tackle it very, very seriously so that our GDP also is not affected because of food business, foodborne diseases.
1: Absolutely.
2: As unsafe food is consumed, there are issues of even mortality, morbidity, all these issues come up. So that our GDP is not lost on the one hand. And if we consume safe food and standard food and standard medicines, ultimately the productivity will go up and expenditure on health will go down. That is on the one hand. On the second hand, if you look at it, the more demand for pure and safe food is there, the agriculture will also get better prices. For example, in Maharashtra, in last 3 months time, what I have observed, milk prices have gone up for the farmers in the range of 10 to 20 rupees per liter for cow and buffalo milk. So that's quite a giant leap for producers of milk and milk industry. So it's a win-win situation if you really implement these laws, and to do that, what I think the most important factor is the awareness among the people. It has to be from a public movement that they need a safe and standard food. They need to question what they eat and what they purchase so that it benefits as a consumer, it benefits as an agriculturist, and it benefits as a country, so that the GDP goes up, productivity goes up, diseases go down, and economy grows.
1: Fine.
2: That's the whole context in which we are working, and it has to become a public movement so that we as a nation are a healthy nation and a better nation.
1: You've already given NDTV a big headline after food and medical supplies. Now, cosmetics could be the next thing that you work on from a public health perspective. Is that right? Cosmetics is in your sights now.
2: Cosmetic is there, and I think basically health, because I think one of the major issues here is about child nutrition also. So we started in Maharashtra this balanced diet in the school. I have issued complaint order. The HFSS food is not available in the canteens of the school or within 50 meter radius of the school. Extending that, I am going on infant food, infant substitutes and milk substitutes and bottles. So that is one major area we are looking after. So there are multiple areas to go after, but immediate, yes, along with medicines, drugs, and this food item, I think infant food is the next online. The next few days order will issue. And festive season, we have started taking action, and I think that will make a lot of impact on our health as well.
0: All right, moving tracks to more stories at this hour. Well, the Gurugram hit and run investigation is now throwing out fresh details. NDTV sources say the accused Kalyan Besla and three other friends reached an Empire Club in Sector 25 around midnight and even partied till 5 a.m. in the morning. They then headed towards the golf course road where Besla allegedly chased biker Sia for nearly 2 kilometers before hitting her. Well, police have saw the club CCTV as well as the DVR data, while notices have been sent to two other men in the car. Remember that Kalyan Besla was later arrested in Rajasthan's Dausa after switching off his phone and going missing. Police also say that he tried to flee from custody on pretext of urinating but fell and was injured. Let's now take you through more updates at this hour. Well, a major boardroom battle is now unfolding at one of India's most influential business houses. The Tata Sons board has now voted to reappoint N. Chandrasekaran as chairperson for about 5-year term. And the Tata Trust chairman, in fact, Noel Tata, has even raised serious objections to that very decision. Noel Tata says Chandrasekaran's decision to step down was his own and was taken freely and has also been accepted by the shareholders. He argues that the board cannot now simply reverse that very process. But remember that there is another, potentially more significant question. Noel Tata has raised a point raised over Chandrasekaran's position as director of Tata Sons, saying that the general meeting meant to determine that question could not proceed the lack of quorum. His argument is essentially this, that Chandrasekaran's position as a director is settled and can the board validly decide on his continuation as chairman? Noel Tata has also warned that the decision could face a serious legal challenge if the underlying dictatorship itself remains in very question.
3: So what

0: staged between August 12th and September 17th? That truly is the biggest question when you try to make sense of three different statements and try and understand what's happening inside the Tata Group. So on August 12th, N. Chandrasekaran, the chairman of Tata Sons, comes and says that he will not be seeking reappointment at the end of his term. Tata Trust puts out a statement saying that this is duly accepted. Thank you for everything that you've done, and we'll move on and start a search. Now comes the Kahani Mein twist. On September 3rd, as per the statement that we've seen today from Tata Sons, the Remuneration Committee, the NRC, comes and says that please reconsider your decision, Mr. Chandrasekaran, because of your immense contribution and the future of the company. On September 17th, a proposal has been laid out, and N. Chandrasekaran has acceded to their request and said, yes, I will continue. He has then been said to continue for another 5 years. Now, in the middle of all of this, there is a statement from Tata Trust, which has a majority stake in Tata Sons. It says that this agreement or whatever has been determined by the Tata Sons for today is illegal because M. Chandrasekaran's resignation had been accepted. The question of his directorship had to be resolved in a meeting which could never be completed because of a lack of quorum. What's even more revealing is the statement from Noel Tata himself. He writes in detail about the entire sequence of events and goes on to say the page has turned. When he's saying that, he's referring to the fact that a resignation was put forward, or actually a decision not to continue was put forward by N. Chandra. It was accepted, and now the page has turned. He's also talking about the chairmanship as being putting the horse before the cart, because certain legal formalities have to be completed as well. The question is, what comes next? This is clearly a very public display of a difference of opinion within the Tata Group that has not been seen for several years. Can this now be resolved behind closed doors, or will it eventually land in the courts? That remains to be seen.
1: All right, with that, we're slipping into a short break. See you on the other side with more news and updates.
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4: We are crossing a heavy ridgeline now. We are going to be descending into the valley where the damage has taken place. This is the Bhotekoshi River now. It used to be Trishuli downstream. It's now the Bhotekoshi. This is the first look that we saw by helicopter of the exact spot where the floods broke through. To my left over here, they were all homes. Ashwini, you see the bank of the river over here? They were all homes. None of them exist. They've been completely washed away. There is 100% destruction over here. 100%. There are no homes, no structures at all. As we go back towards Kathmandu, there's a helicopter right there. It's got dead bodies slung underneath it, is what we're told. Well, we're now in Trishuli, and it's in fact just on the banks of the Trishuli over here that a lot of the damage has taken place. Well, we are at one of the sites where there are rescue operations which are now taking place. The Nepalese army is over here. How is every minute absolutely critical in an operation like this? Time is not on your side.
5: We are more than 90 people here. So we are trying best.
4: 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Vishnu Shom for NDTV.
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13: Welcome back, my name is Jeet Kaur Sahani and you're watching NDTV. Well, more than four decades after the Air India Kanishka bombing killed 331 people, questions still remain on whether Canada will continue pursuing unresolved leads. Victims' families are now urging Prime Minister Mark Carney's government to keep the investigation alive and commit fresh resources to the case.

0: Air India Flight 182, also known as Kanishka, was bombed by Khalistani extremists on June 23, 1985, off the coast of Ireland. Flight was en route to London from Montreal. All 329 on board, including 268 Canadian citizens, were killed. While the bombing took place in 1985, criminal trial began 15 years later, in the year 2000. Inderjeet Singh Riyadh pleaded guilty in 2003 and was later convicted and remains the only convict in the case. Families of the victims have written to the Canadian Prime Minister Mark Carney demanding a fair probe in the bomb blast. Families have also urged to not wind down the investigations and still seek answers over the missing evidence in this very case. On that note, we're slipping into a short break. See you on the other side with more news and updates. Stay on with us on the broadcast.
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22: We are crossing a heavy ridgeline now. We are going to be descending into the valley where the damage has taken place. This is the Bhotekoshi River now. It used to be Trishuli downstream. It's now the Bhotekoshi. This is the first look that we saw by helicopter of the exact spot.

0: said the floods broke through. To my left over here, they were all homes. Ashwini, you see the bank of the river over here? They were all homes. None of them exist. They've been completely washed away. There is 100% destruction over here. 100%. There are no homes, no structures at all. As we go back towards Kathmandu, there's a helicopter right there. It's got dead bodies slung underneath it, is what we're told. Well, we're now in Trishuli, and it's in fact just on the banks of the Trishuli over here that a lot of the damage has taken place. Well, we are at one of the sites where there are rescue operations which are now taking place. The Nepalese army is over here. How is every minute absolutely critical in an operation like this? Time is not in your side.
1: We are more than 90 people here. So we are trying best.
0: 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Vishnu Shom for NDTV.
2: New rules of engagement. 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More restless. 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The front lines of Kargil. 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
6: This isn't just about cars and bikes. 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
8: Hello and welcome. My name is Reet Kaur Sahani, and you're watching NDTV. Well, we've got a whole lot lined up for you this morning, but let's first take you through the headlines of the hour. NDTV sources say Kalyan Besla and three friends reached an Empire Club in Sector 25 around midnight and partied till about 5 a.m. Police have also sought the club's CCTV and DVR data, while notices have also gone to the two other men in the car. Maharashtra FTA Chief Tukaram Munde steps up crackdown on celebrity endorsements, eateries and food businesses. Munde says he's clearly not slowing down. The Tata Sons board has voted to reappoint N. Chandrasekharan as chairman for another five-year term. Tata Trust Chairman Noel Tatla has in fact raised serious objections to the decision. More than four decades after the Air India Kanishka bombing that killed 331 people, questions remain over whether Canada will continue pursuing the unresolved leads. Victims' families are now urging Prime Minister Mark Carney's government to keep the investigation alive and commit fresh resources to the case.

0: All right, let's now take you through the top story of the hour. Maharashtra's FDA chief Tukaram Munde has spoken exclusively to NDTV and he clearly isn't slowing down. On Bollywood celebrities who endorse products flagged by the FDA, Tukaram Munde says that they are not stars for him but law violators and that the law will take its own course. Three stars, remember, have been served notices. Two responses have been received so far, with Munde saying that they will get a hearing. He also said that Shah Rukh Khan has most likely not responded yet. But the crackdown goes beyond celebrity ads. Cosmetic and infant food are next on his radar. Meanwhile, the FDA inspected about 27 eateries, suspending 14 licenses and issuing 13 improvement notices. In Mumbai, 7 licenses were suspended, including that of Olympia Coffee House, where a urinal was found in the food storage area. Nair Hospital Canteen also lost their license for poor hygiene. Well, like I said, the NDTV's managing editor Shiv Arur has exclusively spoken to Maharashtra FDA chief Tukaram Munde. Listen into the conversation.
1: You've gone after some big stars, brand ambassadors, people like Shah Rukh Khan, Ajay Devgan, Tiger Shroff over the, the Vimal Elaichi campaign. These are big celebrities. What is your view on that? The moral and legal responsibility of endorsers and brand ambassadors, where does it begin when the product being advertised is technically not the prohibited product?
2: No, there are clearly advertising regulations as per the Food and Safety Act. There are 2020 to 2018 regulations which talk about advertising. It talks about who is the advertiser, and there is a responsibility very specifically casted upon the person or institution who is advertising. So to say that it is only a producer or a manufacturer is wrong, because there is very, very clear laid down rules and regulations. Section 24 of that speaks of it, and the advertising and regulations also speak about it. So there is a responsibility casted upon the person person who is advertising it, including to take a due diligence about what he or she is endorsing. They have to go for due diligence. It has to be as per the Food Safety and Standards Authority of India regulations, rules. It is very, very clearly stated. So to say that it is not upon them is wrong, legally incorrect. Not only morally, but legally I am talking about, because I am here a person as a regulator. So they have violated, and that's why we have issued the notices. Now, whether according to you, they may be star, but according to me, they are only advertisers in this case. So I am looking at them as here violators of the law, and the law will take its own course. That's why we have started taking action. So that's where we found that they were involved in a surrogate advertisement, the food product or food item which is prohibited in the state of Maharashtra has been advertised by them, and that's where the law is breached. That's why we are taking this action as per the law.
1: Mr. Munde, have the teams of Shah Rukh Khan or Ajay Devgan or Tiger Shroff or any of the others who you have issued notice to, have they responded to you? Have they tried to communicate with you, establish contact with you about this? Is there a conversation directly with them or their teams?
2: Out of these three notices, we have got response from two. One is yet to come, and we are proceeding further on that. Because these two responses which are there, exactly the stand which you stated earlier, that is the responsibility of the manufacturer, not us. That is what they have taken the stand, and they have sought a hearing. So we are giving them hearing. My officer, assistant commissioner, who issued the notices, will be giving the hearing. In one case where they have not responded, we are starting the adjudicating and prosecution proceeding as per the act.
1: Mr. Munde, food safety from a public health perspective, medical consumables from a consumer perspective, possibility of exploitation and lack of transparency. Give us a sense of what your next mission is going to look like. These two have obviously caught the country's imagination because they matter to the everyday human being. What is Tukaram Munde going after next?
2: I think it's basically, as I said, the overarching goal is to improve public health. And to do that, these are very crucial elements, whether it's a food or drug or cosmetics for that matter. There are multiple issues in that also. We are working on that also. So ultimately, if you look at it holistically or 360 degree point of view, On the one hand, we have been saying that we need to increase our GDP on public health so that public health is taken care of. And on the other hand, because of the public, there is WHO report and there are report by the Minister of Health and Family Welfare where it says that there is a huge loss to the GDP because of the diseases born out of food, foodborne diseases. In 2026, there is a report by WHO which says that the deaths which occurred because of foodborne diseases, 73% of these were because of chemical contamination or chemical impact from the food. It means that chemical contamination has taken place in the food, and that is to the 73% of the foodborne disease mortality issues. So we need to tackle it very, very seriously so that our GDP also is not affected because of food business, foodborne diseases.
1: Absolutely.
2: As unsafe food is consumed, there are issues of even mortality, morbidity, all these issues come up. So that our GDP is not lost on the one hand. And if we consume safe food and standard medicines, ultimately the productivity will go up and expenditure on health will go down. That is on the one hand. On the second hand, if you look at it, the more demand for pure and safe food is there, the agriculture will also get better prices. For example, in Maharashtra, in last 3 months' time, what I have observed, milk prices have gone up for the farmers in the range of 10 to 20 rupees per liter for cow and buffalo milk. So that's quite a giant leap for producers of milk and milk industry. So it's a win-win situation if you really implement these laws, and to do that, what I think the most important factor is the awareness among the people. It has to be from a public movement that they need a safe and standard food. They need to question what they eat and what they purchase so that it benefits as a consumer, it benefits as an agriculturist, and it benefits as a country so that the GDP goes up, productivity goes up, diseases go down, and economy grows.
1: Fine.
2: That's the whole context in which we are working, and it has to become a public movement so that we as a nation are a healthy nation and a better nation.
1: You've already given NDTV a big headline after food and medical supplies. Now, cosmetics could be the next thing that you work on from a public health perspective. Is that right? Cosmetics is in your sights now.
2: Cosmetic is there, and I think basically health, because I think one of the major issues here is about child nutrition also. So we started in Maharashtra this balanced diet in the school. I have issued complaint order. The HFSS food is not available in the canteens of the school or within 50 meter radius of the school. Extending that, I am going on infant food, infant substitutes and milk substitutes and bottles. That is one major area we are looking after. So there are multiple areas to go after, but immediate, yes, along with medicines, drugs, and this food item, and infant food is the next online. The next few days order will issue. And festive season, we have started taking action, and I think that will make a lot of impact on our health as well.
0: All right, moving tracks to more stories at this hour. While the Gurugram hit and run investigation is now throwing off fresh details, NDTV sources say the accused Kalyan Besla and three other friends reached an Empire Club in Sector 25 around midnight and even party till 5 a.m. in the morning. They then headed towards the golf course road where Besla allegedly chased biker Sia for nearly 2 kilometers before hitting her. While police have saw this, the club's CCTV as well as the DVR data, while notices have been sent to two other men in the car. Remember that Kalyan Besla was later arrested in Rajasthan's Dausa after switching off his phone and going missing. Police also say that he tried to flee from custody on pretext of urinating but fell and was injured. Let's now take you through more updates at this hour. While a major boardroom battle is now unfolding at one of India's most influential business houses, the Tata Sons board has now voted to reappoint N. Chandrasekaran as chairperson for about 5-year term. And the Tata Trust chairman, in fact, Noel Tata, has even raised serious objections to that very decision. Noel Tata says Chandrasekaran's decision to step down was his own and was taken freely and has also been accepted by the shareholders. He argues that the board cannot now simply reverse that very process. But remember that there is another, potentially more significant question. Noel Tata has raised a point raised over Chandrasekaran's position as director of Tata Sons, saying that the general meeting meant to determine that question could not proceed the lack of quorum. His argument is essentially this, that Chandrasekharan's position as a director is settled, and can the board validly decide on his continuation as chairman? Noel Tata has also warned that the decision could face a serious legal challenge if the underlying dictatorship itself remains in very question.
3: So what changed between August 12th and September 17th? That truly is the biggest question when you try to make sense of three different statements.

0: and try and understand what's happening inside the Tata Group. So on August 12th, N. Chandrasekaran, the chairman of Tata Sons, comes and says that he will not be seeking reappointment at the end of his term. Tata Trust puts out a statement saying that this is duly accepted. Thank you for everything that you've done, and we'll move on and start a search. Now comes the Kahani Mein twist. On September 3rd, as per the statement that we've seen today from Tata Sons, the Remuneration Committee, the NRC, comes and says that please reconsider your decision, Mr. Chandrasekaran, because of your immense contribution and the future of the company. On September 17th, a proposal has been laid out, and N. Chandrasekaran has acceded to their request and said, yes, I will continue. He has then been said to continue for another 5 years. Now, in the middle of all of this, there is a statement from Tata Trust, which has a majority stake in Tata Sons. It says that this agreement or whatever has been determined by the Tata Sons for today is illegal because M. Chandrasekaran's resignation had been accepted. The question of his directorship had to be resolved in a meeting which could never be completed because of a lack of quorum. What's even more revealing is the statement from Noel Tata himself. He writes in detail about the entire sequence of events and goes on to say the page has turned. When he's saying that, he's referring to the fact that a resignation was put forward, or actually a decision not to continue was put forward by N. Chandra. It was accepted, and now the page has turned. He's also talking about the chairmanship as being putting the horse before the cart, because certain legal formalities have to be completed as well. The question is, what comes next? This is clearly a very public display of a difference of opinion within the Tata Group that has not been seen for several years. Can this now be resolved behind closed doors, or will it eventually land in the courts? That remains to be seen.
1: All right, with that, we're slipping into a short break. See you on the other side with more news and updates.
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7: 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New rules of engagement. Ambitions crossing borders. Voices refusing to wait their turn. India is chasing years. Faster. Bolder. More restless. It doesn't stop. Neither do we. NDTV. When it really matters.
8: We are crossing a heavy ridgeline now. We are going to be descending into the valley where the damage has taken place. So this is the Bhotekoshi River now. It used to be Trishuli downstream. It's now the Bhotekoshi. This is the first look that we saw by helicopter of the exact spot where the floods broke through. To my left over here, they were all homes. Ashwini, you see the bank of the river over here. They were all homes. None of them exist. They've been completely washed away. There is 100% destruction over here. 100%. There are no homes, no structures at all. As we go back towards Kathmandu, there's a helicopter right there. It's got dead bodies slung underneath it, is what we're told. Well, we're now in Trishuli, and it's in fact just on the banks of the Trishuli over here that a lot of the damage has taken place. Well, we are at one of the sites where there are rescue operations.
11: Welcome back. My name is Reet Kaur Sahani and you're watching NDTV. Well, more than four decades after the Air India Kanishka bombing killed 331 people, questions still remain on whether Canada will continue pursuing unresolved leads. Victims' families are now urging Prime Minister Mark Carney's government to keep the investigation alive and commit fresh resources to the case. Air India Flight 182, also known as Kanishka, was bombed by Khalistani extremists on June 23, 1985, off the coast of Ireland. Flight was en route to London from Montreal. All 329 on board, including 268 Canadian citizens, were killed. While the bombing took place in 1985, criminal trial began 15 years later, in the year 2000. Inderjeet Singh Riyadh pleaded guilty in 2003 and was later convicted and remains the only convict in the case. Families of the victims have written to the Canadian Prime Minister Mark Carney demanding a fair probe in the bomb blast. Families have also urged to not wind down the investigations and still seek answers over the missing evidence in this very case. On that note, we're slipping into a short break. See you on the other side with more news and updates. Stay on with us on the broadcast.
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8: We are crossing a heavy ridgeline now. We are going to be descending into the valley where the damage has taken place. This is the Bhotekoshi River now. It used to be Trishuli downstream. It's now the Bhotekoshi. This is the first look that we saw by helicopter of the exact spot where the floods broke through. To my left over here, they were all homes. Ashwini, you see the bank of the river over here? They were all homes. None of them exist. They've been completely washed away. There is 100% destruction over here. 100%. There are no homes, no structures at all. As we go back towards Kathmandu, there's a helicopter right there. It's got dead bodies slung underneath it, is what we're told. Well, we're now in Trishuli, and it's in fact just on the banks of the Trishuli over here that a lot of the damage has taken place. Well, we are at one of the sites where there are rescue operations which are now taking place. The Nepalese army is over here. How is every minute absolutely critical in an operation like this? Time is not in your side.
22: 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So we are trying best.
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7: New rules of engagement. 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

Well, hello, welcome, and a very good morning. My name is Reet Kaur Sahani, and you're watching NDTV. We've got a whole lot lined up for you this morning, but let's first take you through the headlines of the hour. NDTV sources say accused Kalyan Best Line's three friends reached an Empire Club in Sector 25 around midnight and party till 5 a.m. Police have sought the club's CCTV and the DVR data, while notices have gone to the two other men in the car. Maharashtra FDA Chief Tukaram Munde steps up crackdown on celebrity endorsements, eateries and food businesses. Munde says he is clearly not slowing down. The Rajah Sons have voted to reappoint N. Chandrasekharan as the chairman for another 5-year term. Tata Trust Chairman Noel Tata has raised serious objections to

0: Gazeteci. More than four decades after the Air India Kanishka bombing killed 331 people, questions remain over whether Canada will continue pursuing unresolved leads. Victims' families are now urging Prime Minister Mark Carney's government to keep the investigation alive and commit fresh resources to the case. All right, tracking the top story of the hour, Maharashtra FDA Chief Tukaram Munde spoke exclusively to NDTV and he clearly is not slowing down. On Bollywood celebrities and those who endorse products flagged by the FDA, Munde says that they are not stars for him, but law violators and that the law will take its own course. Three stars have been served notices and two responses have already been received, with Munde saying that they will get a hearing. He also said that Shah Rukh Khan has most likely not responded yet. But the crackdown goes beyond celebrity ads. Cosmetic and infant food are now next on his radar. Meanwhile, the FDA inspected 27 eateries, suspending 14 licenses and issuing 13 improvement notices. In Mumbai, 7 licenses were suspended, including that of Olympia Coffee House, where a urinal was found inside the food storage area. Nair Hospital Canteen was also, in fact, it's lost its license for poor hygiene. Well, NDTV's managing editor Shiv Varur has exclusively spoken to Maharashtra FDA Chief Tukaram Munde. Let's listen into the exclusive conversation.
1: You've gone after some big stars, brand ambassadors, people like Shah Rukh Khan, Ajay Devgan, Tiger Shroff over the, you know, the Vimal Elaichi campaign. You know, these are big celebrities. What is your view on that? You know, the moral and legal responsibility of endorsers and brand ambassadors. Where does it begin when the product being advertised is technically not the prohibited product?
2: No, there are clearly advertising regulations as per the Food and Safety Act. There are 2020 to 2018 regulations which talk about advertising. It talks about who is the advertiser and there is a responsibility very specifically casted upon the person or institution who is advertising. So to say that it is only a producer or a manufacturer is wrong, because there is very, very clear laid down rules and regulations. Section 24 of that speaks of it, and the advertising and regulations also speak about it. So there is a responsibility casted upon the person or the person who is advertising it, including to take a due diligence about what he or she is endorsing. They have to go for due diligence. It has to be as per the Food Safety and Standards Authority of India regulations, rules. It is very, very clearly stated. So to say that it is not upon them is wrong, legally incorrect. Not only morally, but legally I am talking about, because I am here a person as a regulator. So they have violated, and that's why we have issued the notices. Now, whether according to you, they may be star, but according to me, they are only advertisers in this case. So I am looking at them as here violators of the law, and the law will take its own course. That's why we have started taking action. So that's where we found that they were involved in a surrogate advertisement, the food product or food item which is prohibited in the state of Maharashtra has been advertised by them, and that's where the law is breached. That's why we are taking this action as per the law.
1: Mr. Munde, have the teams of Shah Rukh Khan or Ajay Devgan or Tiger Shroff or any of the others who you have issued notice to, have they responded to you? Have they tried to communicate with you, establish contact with you about this? Is there a conversation directly with them or their teams?
2: Out of these three notices, we have got response from two. One is yet to come, and we are proceeding further on that. Because these two responses which are there, exactly the stand which you stated earlier, that is the responsibility of the manufacturer, not ours. That is what they have taken the stand, and they have sought a hearing. So we are giving them hearing. My officer, assistant commissioner, who issued the notices, will be giving the hearing. In one case where they have not responded, we are starting the adjudicating and prosecution proceeding as per the act.
1: Mr. Munde, food safety from a public health perspective, you know, medical consumables from a consumer perspective, possibility of exploitation and lack of transparency. Give us a sense of what your next mission is going to look like. These two have obviously caught the country's imagination because they matter to the everyday human being. What are you going, what is Tukaram Munde going after next?

0: I think it's basically, as I said, the overarching goal is to improve public health. And to do that, these are very crucial elements, whether it's a food or drug or cosmetics for that matter. There are multiple issues in that also. We are working on that also. So ultimately, if you look at it holistically or 360 degree point of view, on the one hand, we have been saying that we need to increase our GDP on public health so that public health is taken care of. And on the other hand, because of the public, there is WHO report and there are report by the Minister of Health and Family Welfare where it says that there is a huge loss to the GDP because of the diseases born out of food, foodborne diseases. In 2026, there is a report by WHO which says that the deaths which occurred because of foodborne diseases, 73% of these were because of chemical contamination or chemical impact from the food. It means that chemical contamination has taken place in the food, and that is to the 73% of the foodborne disease mortality issues. So we need to tackle it very, very seriously so that our GDP also is not affected because of food business, foodborne diseases.
1: Absolutely.
0: As unsafe food is consumed, there are issues of even mortality, morbidity, all these issues come up. So that our GDP is not lost on the one hand. And if we consume safe food and standard medicines, ultimately the productivity will go up and expenditure on health will go down. That is on the one hand. On the second hand, if you look at it, the more demand for pure and safe food is there, the agriculture will also get better prices. For example, in Maharashtra, in last 3 months' time, what I have observed, milk prices have gone up for the farmers in the range of 10 to 20 rupees per liter for cow and buffalo milk. So that's quite a giant leap for producers of milk and milk industry. So it's a win-win situation if you really implement this law. And to do that, what I think the most important factor is the awareness among the people. It has to be from a public movement that they need a safe and standard food. They need to question what they eat and what they purchase so that it benefits as a consumer, it benefits as an agriculturist, and it benefits as a country so that the GDP goes up, productivity goes up, diseases go down, and economy grows.
1: Fine.
0: That's the whole context in which we are working. And it has to become a public movement so that we as a nation are a healthy nation and a better nation.
1: You've already given NDTV a big headline after food and medical supplies. Now, cosmetics could be the next thing that you work on from a public health perspective. Is that right? Cosmetics is in your sights now.
0: Cosmetic is there, and I think basically health, because I think one of the major issues here is about child nutrition also. So we started in Maharashtra this balanced diet in the school. I have issued complaint order. The HFSS food is not available in the canteens of the school or within 50 meter radius of the school. Extending that, I am going on infant food, infant substitutes and milk substitutes and bottles. That is one major area we are looking after. So there are multiple areas to go after, but immediate, yes, along with medicines, drugs, and this food item, and infant food is the next online. The next few days order will issue. And festive season, we have started taking action, and I think that will make a lot of impact on our health as well.
2: All right, let's take you through more updates coming in at this hour, more stories. Well, the Gurugram hit and run investigation is now throwing off fresh details. NDTV sources say that the accused Kalyan Besla and three friends reached the Empire Club in Sector 25 around midnight and partied till after 5 a.m. They then headed towards the Golf Course Road, where Besla allegedly chased by Kasia for nearly 2 kilometers before hitting her. Police have also sought the club's CCTV and DVR data, while notices have gone to the two other men in the car. Besla was later arrested in Rajasthan's Dausa after switching off his phone and going missing. Well, police say that he tried to flee custody on the pretext of urinating but fell and was injured. Meanwhile, let's also take a look at the ground report filed by my colleague Akhil. Take a look.
3: On the intervening night of 12th and 13th September, a night out turned into a nightmare. There were four friends who were at a party at a club. And when they came out of the club early morning at around 6 a.m., then they were moving from this very side, from the side of Sector 53 and 54 metro station towards the side of sector 55. So what has happened that there was a biker who was moving from this very side towards the side of sector 55 and 56. At that point in time, there was a brief altercation that had taken place. And after that, what we have seen that the accused in this case, Kalyan Basla, who was driving his vehicle, he moved his vehicle from the first lane, from the overtaking lane towards the heavy load vehicle lane. And after that, there was a collision that had taken place in which what we have seen that Sia got injured. And post that, the investigation was carried out by the Gurugram police. And in this case, what we have seen that both the accused, the main accused, Kalyan Basla, and his brother, Lavish Basla, both of them were arrested from Rajasthan's Dausa, and both of them were taken to Gurugram. And after that, what we have seen that right now the investigation is being carried out, and if you see the SIT has been formed by the police team, and right now both the individuals have been granted 2 days of police custody, and the further investigation is being carried out.
2: All right, tracking some fresh updates. Now, remember that a major boardroom battle is now unfolding at one of India's most influential business houses. The Tata Sons board has voted to reappoint N. Chandrasekaran as chairman for another five-year term. And the Tata Trust chairman, Noel Tata, has now raised serious objections to that very decision. Noel Tata says that Chandrasekaran's decision to step down was his own, was taken freely and had been accepted by the shareholders. He argues that the board cannot now simply reverse that process. But there is another, potentially more significant question. Noel Tata has raised a point of order over Chandrasekaran's position as a director of Tata Sons, saying that the general meeting meant to determine the question could not proceed for a lack of quorum. His argument is essentially this. Until Chandrasekaran's position as a director is settled, can the board validly decide on the continuation as chairman? Noel Tata has also warned that the decision could face a serious legal challenge if the underlying directorship remains under question.
4: So what changed between August 12th and September 17th? That truly is the biggest question when you try to make sense of three different statements and try and understand what's happening inside the Tata Group. So on August 12th, N. Chandrasekaran, the chairman of Tata Sons, comes and says that he will not be seeking reappointment at the end of his term. Tata Trust puts out a statement saying that this is duly accepted. Thank you for everything that you've done, and we'll move on and start a search. Now comes the kahani mein twist. On September 3rd, as per the statement that we've seen today from Tata Sons, the Remuneration Committee, the NRC, comes and says that please reconsider your decision, Mr. Chandrasekaran, because of your immense contribution and the future of the company. On September 17th, a proposal has been laid out and N. Chandrasekaran has acceded to their request and said, yes, I will continue. He has then been said to continue for another 5 years. Now, in the middle of all of this, there is a statement from Tata Trust, which has a majority stake in Tata Sons. It says that this agreement or whatever has been determined by the Tata Sons for today is illegal because M. Chandrasekaran's resignation had been accepted. The question of his directorship had to be resolved in a meeting which could never be completed because of a lack of quorum. What's even more revealing is the statement from Noel Tata himself. He writes in detail about the entire sequence of events and goes on to say the page has turned. When he's saying that, he's referring to the fact that a resignation was put forward, or actually a decision not to continue was put forward by N. Chandra. It was accepted and now the page has turned. He's also talking about the chairmanship as being putting the horse before the cart, because certain legal formalities have to be completed as well. The question is, what comes next? This is clearly a very public display of a difference of opinion within the Tata Group that has not been seen for several years. Can this now be resolved behind closed doors, or will it eventually land in the courts? That remains to be seen.
2: With that, moving on to breaking news coming in at this hour. Well, the Election Commission of India has in fact frozen the TMC name, Simbal Rao. Important update that we're tracking, as we understand that the LOP, Ritu Brother, has in fact hailed the Election Commission of India's order. He's in fact gone on to say that there is no place for family rule and that parties cannot

Thought of is. He's even gone on to add that there is no place for a dictatorship in a democracy. The Congress member had also slammed the Election Commission of India's move. The Congress had called the Election Commission of India a

0: Well, the internal squabbling within the Trinamool Congress has, of course, escalated, and everyone was keeping a very close watch on what decision the ECI makes. Of course, going by the political experts who had predicted that the symbol will be frozen this ahead of the Bengal bipoll, which is scheduled early next month. The scrutiny was held up, for which the last date was yesterday, because of the decision that was pending on behalf of the ECI. The returning officer had to inform the ECI that there is a bipoll that's coming up. The candidates have filed their nomination. Who do we give the symbol and who do we give the party name to? And now it has been frozen. They will have to be selecting a free symbol that is there, and they have to come up with a new name. They can stick to the parent name and add prefixes and suffixes. That is what the ECI interim order has been. Politically, of course, this is again kicked up a storm, with the Congress coming out in full support of Mamata Banerjee's Trinamool Congress, but Jitobrata Banerjee has also dug in his heels, and he has said that this fight will continue. Though this is an interim order, we have to wait for the final order that the Election Commission of India gives, and we'll have to wait and see whether this then finally enters the court for a judicial intervention or not. But for now, of course, the political fight between the within the Trinamool Congress, between the two factions, is only escalating. Back to you.
1: Right, absolutely, Shreyasi. Like you rightly mentioned, that of course the political face-off is now continuing, and especially in the public purview. We also have some reactions lined up. Let's take our viewers through them.
2: Election Commission के सामने हम लोग हमारे बात रखे थे 23 जून से. फिर हम लोगों को बुलाया गया था फुल बेंच. फिर गए थे 12 तारीख चन्नीवादी में अरूप राय, अकरुज्जमान, हमारा लॉयर, हम लोग गए थे. आज भी गए थे. 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
1: All right, now moving on to more updates coming in, this time from Bengaluru. Now, Whitefield's traffic nightmare is turning short school commutes into long-hour journeys. Residents say children and parents are spending more than 2 hours on roads for distances of barely 5 to 6 kilometers. Varthur Road remains a major pain point for daily commuters. The frustration is now spilling into public complaints, with residents highlighting the daily toll of the traffic. Well, one commuter says his own daughter is currently stuck, while others say that Whitefield needs better roads and a lasting solution to the gridlock. The numbers show just how severe the problem is. 6 kilometers from TISP to Prestige Lakeside Habitat can take over 2 hours. Another 6 kilometer school commute to Inventure Academy takes 2.5 hours. Similar 5 kilometer routes are taking up to 2.5 hours. So, of course, big questions are now being raised, especially with regards to the gridlock and the congestion currently prevalent. This is an important update that we're tracking from Karnataka's Bengaluru. This is with regards to the crisis that is present on streets. Remember that there is frustration that is now spilling onto the streets. We understand that there are long commutes like Whitefield traffic nightmare, which is now even turning short school commutes into long hour journeys. All right, shifting tracks and moving focus now. Remember that more than 4 decades after the Air India Kanishka bombing that killed 331 people, questions still remain whether Canada will continue pursuing unresolved leads. Victims' families are now urging Prime Minister Mark Carney's government to keep the investigation alive and commit fresh resources to this very case. Air India Flight 182, also known as Kanishka, was bombed by Khalistan extremists on June 23, 1985, off the coast of Ireland. Flight was en route to London from Montreal. All 329 on board, including 268 Canadian citizens, were killed. While the bombing took place in 1985, criminal trial began only 15 years later, in the year 2000. Inderjeet Singh Riyadh pleaded guilty in 2003 and was later convicted, and remains the only convict in the case. While families of the victims have written to the Canadian Prime Minister Mark Carney demanding a probe, families have urged to not wind down their investigations and still seek answers over the missing evidence. On that note, we're slipping into a short break. See you on the other side with more news and updates. Stay on with us on the broadcast.

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0: We've got a picture of the letter. What is in your letter? You can never predict what's going to happen in Tamil Nadu politics.
1: 21 days in Kashmir. Unfiltered list of things I saw and observed on the ground.
0: Very special ground report from the line of control. There were some children who've lost limbs in the shelling.
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5: By noon, the world has changed. The headlines tell you what happened. Breaking Ground tells you why. We break down the story. We demand answers.
6: There is a deathly silence around this makeshift mass burial ground here in Bharatpur district in Nepal.
7: Welcome back. My name is Reet Kaur Sahani, and you're watching NDTV. Well, Mahatma Gandhi once said that leadership in the modern world meant getting along with people. And for Narendra Modi, that idea was often found in the pathway India engages with the world beyond summit strategic partnerships and handshakes. As the Prime Minister turns 76, we look at the relations, the moments and the diplomacy behind his journey. Take a look at the special report.
8: Prime Minister Shri Narendra Damodaradas Modi.
9: May 26, 2014. He took the oath of office as the 14th Prime Minister of India.
10: Main Narendra Damodar Das Modi.
9: On that warm May evening, beneath the grand illuminated dome of the Rashtrapati Bhavan, a new chapter began. It was the awakening of Vasudeva Kutumbakam. But the idea would soon travel far beyond India's neighborhood. The event was notable for its unique diplomatic outreach, as it was the first ever Indian prime ministerial swearing-in ceremony attended by leaders and heads of state from all SAARC nations. Over the next decade, Modi's diplomacy would take him across continents. Washington, Moscow, Beijing, Paris, Jerusalem, Riyadh, Abu Dhabi. Different capitals, different interests, one global friend.
11: I must say that it's been a joy for us in South Africa to work with him. He's very practical, very forward-looking, and he's a man who is full of ideas.
9: But Modi's diplomacy was not confined to conference rooms. Modi understood something increasingly important about modern statecraft. Relationships between nations are also relationships between people. The handshakes, the hugs, the car ride, the shared melody moments.
12: Very, very good coffee.
10: Melody.
9: The selfie. The Vishwamitra symbolism mattered. As Modi turns 76, messages are also pouring in.
13: My friend Prime Minister Narendra Modi is a unique leader for our times. He leads the world's most populous nation, certainly the world's largest liberal democracy. It is located in one of the most dynamic regions of the world and plays a key role in Australia's own region here in the Indo-Pacific.
14: Over the last 12 years since his arrival in office, we've seen India rise and India that is leading the world with confidence.
11: I've had the privilege of

0: known Prime Minister Modi for more than a decade and in several different capacities. I first met him when I was Speaker of the People's Majlis of the Maldives. What struck me even then was the importance he placed on the relationship between the Maldives and India, not simply between our governments, but between our people.
1: From Howdy Modi in Houston, the grand welcome in Australia.
2: Prime Minister Narendra Modi.
1: From the Maori ceremony in New Zealand to his address at the Knesset.
3: Shalom.
1: Modi turned India's foreign policy into something visible, something personal, something people could feel. And the world responded in its own way. Leaders who once met Indian prime ministers across formal tables were now sharing informal moments with Modi. Some greeted him with embraces, some with affection, some with extraordinary gestures of respect. The statesman also became a global personality, from summit rooms to the wilderness with Bear Grylls. Modi's image traveled beyond traditional diplomacy. The man representing India was becoming a recognizable face across the world.
4: I've been a great admirer. I have seen ever since he came into the leadership, the way he represented his country in the world. I felt very proud to see that.
1: When COVID-19 brought the world to a standstill, India looked beyond its own borders. More than 300 million doses were supplied to over 100 countries through vaccine Maitri. It was more than a humanitarian outreach. It was India putting an age-old belief into action that the world is one family.
5: India is humbled that vaccines made in India are going around the world. We want to heal as well as help humanity.
6: The solidarity that India has demonstrated is an indication of both our deep historical relationship and the promise of two democracies working in this region together.
7: It is to the credit of Prime Minister Modi that our request was considered on merit and the equality of our people was recognized.
1: Then there was India's G20 moment. For years, Africa remained largely outside the world's biggest economic table. At the New Delhi summit, Modi put the global south at the heart of India's presidency. And then came the defining move. The African Union, representing 55 nations, was made a permanent member of the G20. India had made the table bigger.

When the Ukraine war broke out and thousands of students were trapped in the war zone, Modi spoke to Putin and Zelensky, and India pushed for a pause in fighting around areas where Indians were trapped. This created an opportunity for them to move to safety. And through Operation Ganga, thousands of Indians were eventually brought home. Under the umbrella of Operation Ganga, India safely evacuated 147 to 150 foreign nationals from 18 different countries. In February 2023, a massive earthquake had struck Turkey and Syria. Thousands were dead. Thousands more were trapped beneath the rubble. India's relationship with Turkey had its share of geopolitical differences. But when disaster struck, Modi

0: vows not to let politics stand in the way of people. Within hours, India launched Operation Dost. Rescue teams flew in. The NDRF went into the rubble. The Indian Army set up field hospitals. And tons of medical and relief supplies followed.
1: God bless you, India. India,
2: thank you very much.
1: Thank you very much.
0: And India's idea of becoming a friend to the world begins much closer to home. When devastating floods hit Nepal, lives were lost and critical infrastructure was damaged. India responded through its neighborhood first approach, moving emergency assistance and essential supplies across the border. Medical aid, shelter, water, and relief material. The first Indian Air Force consignments were flown in to support those facing the immediate crisis. And as the calendar turns and a decade becomes a doorway to the next, the Vishwamitra walks on as a friend at the border, a hand extended across a fault line, a voice on the phone when a war would not pause for anyone else. Vasudeva Kutumbakam, which was once a verse in an ancient text, Modi made it a foreign policy. Arijit Das's report for NDTV World.

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1: No matter what your day throws at you, stay in the spa state of mind with the Kohler Spa at home.
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10: Welcome back. My name is Rithi, and you're watching NDTV. Well, recent breaking updates for you at this hour. Let's take you through them. The U.S. President Donald Trump has made a series of big claims on the Iran conflict. President Trump said that the United States is already winning the war against Iran and has ruled out any bad deal with Tehran. He stated that it will be a good deal or no deal at all. This is what the U.S. President has said, while also claiming that the U.S. has ended Iran's nuclear capabilities. In a major statement made by the U.S. President Donald Trump, he's even gone on to claim that the U.S. now controls the Strait of Hormuz. So, a crucial series of statements we're seeing that have come in from the U.S. President. My colleague Rishabh is with us on the broadcast to decode those statements. You know, Rishabh, we've seen this statement time and again from the US President Donald Trump, where he goes on to say that US is winning the war. He's even further said, in addition to this, that, you know, it's either no deal or a good deal. If you could just walk our viewers through the details, because these are some very important statements that have been issued by the US President.
12: Good morning. Yes, what we're given to understand that Donald Trump is now saying that either there will be a good deal, which means that a deal that will be as per the United States and Donald Trump, or there would be no deal. And he goes on to say that Iran wants to make a deal. Remember, Iranian President Pezeshkian was here in New Delhi. Here he met the Crown Prince of Abu Dhabi, and both the countries decided to go ahead and leave the past behind. And now there are new permutations and combinations that are being looked at, that are being forged in West Asia. Especially Iran is now making peace with the Gulf countries, and Gulf countries are actually trying their best to have a good relationship with Iran, because they do understand that it will, you know, if the things go south, it will be these Gulf countries who will be the first, you know, the target of Iran, and hence these peace deals are being signed. Donald Trump do understand this, and do understand that if these things, if the Gulf countries go in Iran's favor, it would be difficult for US to operate in West Asia, and hence such statements are coming in.
10: Right, absolutely, Rishabh. Thank you so much for joining us and bringing us those crucial updates this morning. With that, we're slipping into a short break. See you on the other side with more news and updates.
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6: He has tracked the pulse of power from Washington to Korea. Witnessed history being made in global capitals and conflict zones. 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
5: We are crossing a heavy ridge line now. We are going to be descending into the valley where the damage has taken place. This is the Bhotekoshi River now. It used to be Trishuli downstream. It's now the Bhotekoshi. This is the first look that we saw by helicopter of the exact spot where the floods broke through. To my left over here, they were all homes. Ashwini, you see the bank of the river over here. They were all homes. None of them exist. They've been completely washed away. There is 100% destruction over here. 100%. There are no homes, no structures at all. As we go back towards Kathmandu, there's a helicopter right there. It's got dead bodies slung underneath it, is what we're told. Well, we're now in Trishuli, and it's in fact just on the banks of the Trishuli over here that a lot of the damage has taken place. Well, we are at one of the sites where there are rescue operations which are now taking place. The Nepalese army is over here. How is every minute absolutely critical in an operation like this? Time is not in your side.
28: We are more than
29: Welcome back, my name is Reed Korsani. You're watching NDTV. Well, it's D-Day for Apple lovers, and the iPhone fever has truly gripped the nation. The all-new iPhone 88 is now officially on sale in India, and visuals from across the country show just how real the rush is. From Select City Walked in Delhi to BKC in Mumbai, long queues started building up outside the Apple stores since early this morning. Many buyers had been waiting overnight to be among the first to get their hands on the new iPhone 18. Apple fans say it's not just a phone, it's an experience. And despite the premium price tag, the demand seems to be at an all-time high. With stocks expected to fly off the shelves, the big question of course remains, will you be able to get your iPhone 18 today? On that note, slipping into a short break, see you on the other side with more news and updates.
6: Across the country, he has tracked the pulse of power from Washington to Korea. 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Brought clarity to complex issues of national security and international affairs. 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
5: We are crossing a heavy ridge line now. We are going to be descending into the valley where the damage has taken place. This is the Bhotekoshi River now. It used to be Trishuli downstream. It's now the Bhotekoshi. This is the first look that we saw by helicopter of the exact spot where the floods broke through. To my left over here, they were all homes. Ashwini, you see the bank of the river over here. They were all homes. None of them exist. They've been completely washed away. There is 100% destruction over here. 100%. There are no homes, no structures at all. As we go back towards Kathmandu, there's a helicopter right there. It's got dead bodies slung underneath it, is what we're told. Well, we're now in Trishuli, and it's in fact just on the banks of the Trishuli over here that a lot of the damage has taken place. Well, we are at one of the sites where there are rescue operations which are now taking place. The Nepalese are now

you're watching The Breakfast Show. This is NDTV. I'm Divya Wadhwa. We have a whole lot lined up for you, including the accused Kalyan Bansal and his three friends who reached that Empire Club in Sector 25 around midnight, and the details that have emerged in that hit and run case. We're going to get you all of that, but first let's get you the headlines. We have details in regard to the three friends and Kalyan Bansal who were in the car during that hit and run case, and the night before the hit and run, that they reached the Empire Club in Sector 25 around midnight and partied till 5 o'clock in the morning. The police have sought the club CCTV and DVR data, while notices have gone to the two other men in the car. Maharashtra's FDA chief Tukaram Munde steps up the crackdown on celebrity endorsements, eateries and food businesses. Munde says he is clearly not slowing down. And the Tata Sons board has voted to reappoint N. Chandrasekaran as the chairman for another term of 5 years. Tata Trust chairman Noel Tata has raised serious concerns and objections to that decision. And more than four decades after the Air India Kanishka bombing that killed over 330 people, 331 to be precise, questions remain over whether Canada will continue pursuing unresolved leads as far as the families are concerned of the victims, that are urging Prime Minister Mark Carney's government to keep the investigation alive and commit fresh, as far as resources, they are asking for fresh resources to that very case. And it's iPhone 18 that is now on sale in India, with Apple fans queuing up outside stores to get their hands on the new models. The buyers have been gathering outside these stores to buy the Pro and Pro Max version, as well as the Fold version of iPhone 18.

0: Let's begin with break news coming in, and this is in regard to sources telling us that the government is to stop the MDR pass on to the customers, and according to sources, the banks to monitor the MDR daily from the 15th of October. Do remember, this is the fee that is going to be charged, and that is the decision that the government has taken. The 0.4% MDR unlikely to hit UPI usage. Sources are saying MDR not expected to push users to cash. That is according to sources. No extra GST burden will be passed on to merchants. Akhilesh, my colleague, joining us. Akhilesh, after the opposition has been up in arms about this, particularly Rahul Gandhi calling it the UPI tax, here we have all before, you know, it comes into effect from the 15th of October. We have less than a month to go. What has the government decided in order to go ahead or not to go ahead with the MDR?
1: Well, one thing is sure, that the government is certainly feeling heat as far as this imposition of MDR is concerned, because a lot of feedback the government is getting, that there are a lot of apprehensions among the people that what will happen once it comes into effect. That's why now the government officials have made it very clear that they will collaborate with the aggregators and the platforms to ensure that the MDR is not passed on to the end customers. This is first priority of the government. They will ensure, they will talk to the banks, and from 15th October onwards, when they MDR comes into effect, they will monitor that the state compliance takes place, that no MDR is passed on to the end users. They are also saying that such apprehensions that this will discourage people to use UPI is not true, is completely unfounded, because UPI is very popular, and since transactions less than rupees 2000 are completely free, so people actually will be more encouraged to use UPI. They are also saying that this will not encourage more cash transactions, because people feel that UPI is more convenient for the transactions. They are also saying that there is some apprehension in the merchants that they will have to face the GST. So that has also been clarified, that they can offset their GST in the input tax credit. So all these apprehensions which are there in the public domain now been addressed by the government officials.
0: Right. Of course, there's been so much confusion here because, you know, we'd had Omar Abdullah backing this, saying that there's a lot of money transaction that's involved, and there's a lot of burden, a lot of expenses when it comes to the UPI transactions, and that should be, you know, be paid by the merchants. However, when we talk about 2,000 rupees, and if I was to pay to a merchant more less than 2,000 rupees, the merchant will not have to pay on that, right, Akhilesh?
1: That's correct. This is what the government has clarified since day one, that any transaction which is less than rupees 2000 value, there will be no MDR to be paid. And apart from that, any transaction above rupees 2000, 0.4% has to be paid, and that has to be paid by the merchant, not by the customer. And this is not applicable on the person-to-person transaction. There are a lot of transactions which takes place. You know, suppose you are doing a transaction among the family, among the friends, that transaction will not be taxed. This is what the government has made it very clear since day one. So a lot of apprehensions are there, a lot of confusion is also there, and a lot of misconception is also there. That's why now the officials have made it very clear on all four points that the situation is very clear, and they will make it sure that the merchants do not pass MDR to the customers.
0: Right. Thank you so much for getting us details about that. No extra GST burden when it comes to merchandisers and merchants. So, well, thank you so much, Akhilesh, for breaking it down for us. There's still time to go because it only comes into effect from the 15th of next month. Now, moving on to more news coming in, and it's a major boardroom battle that's now unfolding at one of India's most influential business houses. We're talking about Tata Sons, a board that has voted to reappoint N. Chandrasekaran as the chairman for another five-year term. And it is Tata Trust chairman Noel Tata who has raised serious objections to that decision. In fact, Noel Tata says that Chandrasekaran's decision to step down was his own. He was freely taken, and that was freely taken by Chandrasekaran and had been accepted by the shareholders. He argues that the board cannot now simply reverse that very process, but there is another potentially more significant question. Noel Tata has raised a point of order over Chandrasekaran's position as a director of Tata Sons, saying that the general meeting meant to determine that very question could not proceed for the lack of quorum. His argument is essentially this: until Chandrasekaran's position as a director is settled, can the board really make it valid as far as that decision is taken on his continuation as a chairman? Now, Noel Tata has also warned that the decision could face a serious legal challenge if the underlying dictatorship itself remains in question.
2: So what changed between August 12th and September 17th? That truly is the biggest question when you try to make sense of three different statements and try and understand what's happening inside the Tata Group. So on August 12th, N. Chandrasekaran, the chairman of Tata Sons, comes and says that he will not be seeking reappointment at the end of his term. Tata Trust puts out a statement saying that this is duly accepted. Thank you for everything that you've done, and we'll move on and start a search. Now comes the kahani mein twist. On September 3rd, as per the statement that we've seen today from Tata Sons, the Remuneration Committee, the NRC, comes and says that please reconsider your decision, Mr. Chandrasekaran, because of your immense contribution and the future of the company. On September 17th, a proposal has been laid out and N. Chandrasekaran has acceded to their request and said, yes, I will continue. He has then been said to continue for another 5 years. Now, in the middle of all of this, there is a statement from Tata Trust, which has a majority stake in Tata Sons. It says that this agreement or whatever has been determined by the Tata Sons for today is illegal because M. Chandrasekaran's resignation had been accepted. The question of his directorship had to be resolved in a meeting which could never be completed because of a lack of quorum. What's even more revealing is the statement from Noel Tata himself. He writes in detail about the entire sequence of events and goes on to say the page has turned. When he's saying that, he's referring to the fact that a resignation was put forward, or actually a decision not to continue was put forward by N. Chandra. It was accepted and now the page has turned. He's also talking about the chairmanship as being putting the horse before the cart, because certain legal formalities have to be completed as well. The question is, what comes next? This is clearly a very public display of a difference of opinion within the Tata Group that has not been seen for several years. Can this now be resolved behind closed doors, or will it eventually land in the courts? That remains to be seen.
0: Right, Tamanna, thank you for breaking it down for us. And of course, the twist that Tamanna was talking about. To know more on that, Nimit joining us. Of course, a decision that was taken. Take us to the grounds on which this decision was taken, because this was brewing and it was on expected lines, because we did know that he was unhappy given the fact that there were a lot of objections even at that time. Talk us through the objections that are being raised by Noel Tata at this very point in time.
3: Yeah. So Noel Tata's objections are on three broad grounds. The first being that both the Tata Trust and Noel Tata say that this board resolution was against the Articles of Association of a company. Now, the Articles of Association are the key reference document for any governance decision of a company under the Companies Act. The Articles of Association in this case, the Tata Trust say, provide that when a resolution is made for the appointment or in fact a reappointment of a chairman, in that situation, both the votes of the majority shareholder, Tata Trust in this case, must be in the positive, must be in the affirmative. In this case, the Noel Tata, who is for the Tata Trust, voted in the negative. Where he voted in the negative, such a resolution automatically becomes illegal as violative of the constitutive articles of association of the company. The second thing that Noel Tata says essentially is the fact that he in fact says that you're putting the cart before the horse, because here is a situation where he describes the current chairperson, Mr. N. Chandra, as not even a director of the company, as his directorship being uncertain because of the lack of an annual general meeting, because of a lack of a quorum that's been going on over the last month or so. And then he says that you've gone ahead in this board resolution and named this man as chairman of the board, when his directorship itself is under question. That makes the second level of illegality, which says, again, like I said,

0: He said that the cart has come before the horse, which cannot be done. And the third important point that he makes is that Mr. N. Chandra on August 12th submitted his own resignation of his own volition. He was not forced or coerced into this. Then that resignation was accepted by the Tata Trust board unanimously. And then that NRC, the Remuneration and Nomination Committee was constituted.
1: And the bigger question, of course, that continues would be that would this impact the Tata Sons proposed listing and its relationship with the RBI? Thank you so much, Nimit, for joining us this morning with the very latest. Let's just get you more news coming in, and this is coming out of Maharashtra. It's the FDA chief, Tukaram Munde, who is at it again. He's spoken exclusively this time around to NDTV, and he's clearly said that he's not going to be slowing down anytime soon. He's talking about Bollywood celebrities who endorse products that have been flagged by the FDA. He's also spoken that they're not stars for him, but law violators, and that law will take its course. Three stars have been served notices. Two responded, as far as those notices are concerned, saying that they will get a hearing. He has also said that Shah Rukh Khan has most likely not responded yet. But the crackdown goes beyond celebrity ads. We're talking about cosmetics and infant food that are next on his radar. Meanwhile, the FDA inspected 27 eateries, suspending licenses of 14 and issuing 13 improvement notices in Mumbai itself. Seven licenses were suspended, including that of Olympia Coffee House, Ewart, where a urinal was found in the food storage area. The Nair Hospital canteen also lost its license for poor hygiene. So, let's just listen in to what he has said. Tukaram Munde there speaking to Shivaru. Let's listen in to what's next for him. He's not slowing down, that's for sure.
2: You've gone after some big stars, brand ambassadors, people like Shah Rukh Khan, Ajay Devgan, Tiger Shroff over the Vimal Elaichi campaign. These are big celebrities. What is your view on that? The moral and legal responsibility of endorsers and brand ambassadors, where does it begin when the product being advertised is technically not the prohibited product?
3: No, there are clearly advertising regulations as per the Food and Safety Act. There are 2020 to 2018 regulations which talk about advertising. It talks about who is the advertiser, and there is a responsibility very specifically casted upon the person or institution who is advertising.
2: Hmm.
3: So to say that it is only a producer or a manufacturer is wrong, because there is very, very clear laid down rules and regulations. Section 24 of that speaks of it, and the advertising and regulations also speak about it. So there is a responsibility casted upon the person person who is advertising it, including to take a due diligence about what he or she is endorsing. They have to go for due diligence. It has to be as per the Food Safety and Standards Authority of India regulations, rules. It is very, very clearly stated.
2: Hmm.
3: So to say that it is not upon them is wrong, legally incorrect. Not only morally, but legally I'm talking about, because I'm here a person as a regulator. So they have violated, and that's why we have issued the notices. Now, according to you, they may be star, but according to me, they are only advertisers in this case. So I am looking at them as here violators of the law, and the law will take its own course. That's why we have started taking action. So that's where we found that they were involved in a surrogate advertisement, the food product or food item which is prohibited in the state of Maharashtra has been advertised by them, and that's where the law is breached. That's why we are taking this action as per the law.
2: Mr. Munde, have the teams of Shah Rukh Khan or Ajay Devgan or Tiger Shroff or any of the others who you have issued notice to, have they responded to you? Have they tried to communicate with you, establish contact with you about this? Is there a conversation directly with them or their teams?
3: Out of these three notices, we have got response from two. One is yet to come, and we are proceeding further on that. Because these two responses which are there, exactly the stand which you stated earlier, that is the responsibility of the manufacturer, not us, that is what they have taken the stand, and they have sought a hearing. So we are giving them hearing. My officer, assistant commissioner, who issued the notices, will be giving the hearing. In one case where they have not responded, we are starting the adjudicating and prosecution proceeding as per the Act.
2: Mr. Munde, food safety from a public health perspective, you know, medical consumables,

from a consumer perspective, possibility of exploitation and lack of transparency. Give us a sense of what your next mission is going to look like. These two have

0: multiple issues in that also. We are working on that also. So ultimately, if you look at it holistically or 360 degree point of view, on the one hand, we have been saying that we need to increase our GDP on public health so that public health is taken care of. And on the other hand, because of the public, there is WHO report and there are report by the Minister of Health and Family Welfare where it says that there is a huge loss to the GDP because of the diseases born out of food, foodborne diseases. In 2026, there is a report by WHO which says that the deaths which occurred because of foodborne diseases, 73% of deaths were because of chemical contamination or chemical impact from the food. It means that chemical contamination has taken place in the food, and that is to the 73% of the foodborne disease mortality issues. So we need to tackle it very, very seriously so that our GDP also is not affected because of food business, foodborne diseases.
1: Absolutely.
0: As unsafe food is consumed, there are issues of even mortality, morbidity, all these issues come up. So that our GDP is not lost on the one hand. And if we consume safe food and standard medicines, ultimately the productivity will go up and expenditure on health will go down. That is on the one hand. On the second hand, if you look at it, the more demand for pure and safe food is there, the agriculture will also get better prices. For example, in Maharashtra, in last 3 months' time, what I have observed, milk prices have gone up for the farmers in the range of 10 to 20 rupees per liter for cow and buffalo milk. So that's quite a giant leap for producers of milk and milk industry. So it's a win-win situation if you really implement these laws. And to do that, what I think the most important factor is the awareness among the people. It has to be from a public movement that they need a safe and standard food. They need to question what they eat and what they purchase so that it benefits as a consumer, it benefits as an agriculturist, and it benefits as a country so that the GDP goes up, productivity goes up, diseases go down, and economy grows.
1: Fine.
0: That's the whole context in which we are working, and it has to become a public movement so that we as a nation are a healthy nation and a better nation.
1: You've already given NDTV a big headline after food and medical supplies. Now, cosmetics could be the next thing that you work on from a public health perspective. Is that right? Cosmetics is in your sights now.
0: Cosmetic is there, and I think basically health, because I think one of the major issues here is about child nutrition also. So we started in Maharashtra this balanced diet in the school. I have issued complaint order. The HFSS food is not available in the canteens of the school or within 50 meter radius of the school. Extending that, I am going on infant food, infant substitutes and milk substitutes and bottles. So that is one major area we are looking after. So there are multiple areas to go after, but immediate, yes, along with medicines, drugs, and this food item, and infant food is the next online. The next few days order will issue. And festive season, we have started taking action, and I think that will make a lot of impact on our health as well.
2: Tukaram Munde there, speaking exclusively to NDTV's Shivarur, and we wish that more such reforms come about, particularly in other cities as well, not just Mumbai. Moving on now to the Election Commission that has frozen the TMC's name and its reserved symbol. Flowers and grass amid the ongoing dispute between Mamata Banerjee's faction and the rebel faction led by Rita Brata Banerjee. The interim order means that no group can use that name or its reserve symbol in its ongoing by-polls. Both factions will have to contest the elections under new names and with different symbols. While the commission's final decision on that dispute is pending, reacting to that order is rebel TMC MLA and West Bengal LOP Rita Brata Banerjee, saying that there is no room for dictatorship in democracy. Also claiming that the order shows that there was no place for dynastic politics, saying a political party cannot be treated as a private limited company. Let's listen in.
3: Election Commission ke samne hum log hamare baat rakhe the 23 June se, phir hum logon ko bulaya gaya tha full bench, phir gaye the 12 tarikh Chandniwadi mein Arup Rai, Akhil Jaman, हमारा लॉयर, हम लोग गए थे, आज भी गए थे।

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1: And this interim decision will stay in place until that a decision is taken by the commission and that final decision that comes about. In order to know when that will happen, Shirshi joining us. Shirshi, when we talk about freezing of the name and the symbol, why would they freeze the symbol rather than recognize one faction? Wouldn't that be an easier decision to take?
2: Well, of course, to begin with, the Election Commission of India has recognized a split within the Trinamool Congress. And this interim order has come because there is a bipoll that's impending here in the state of West Bengal. Two key seats, Nandigram and Reginagar, will be going to polls early next month. And because of that, the scrutiny of the candidates were held up. The returning officer had written to the Election Commission of India that he's unable to really go through with the candidature because of the symbol and the name, party name. This is just an interim order. We will be expecting the final order from the Election Commission of India. Hearings have been held. Documents have been sorted. And if we go by what we did see during the Shiv Sena tussle as well, where a similar path was taken by the Election Commission of India before the corporation elections over there in Maharashtra, where the symbol was frozen. After that, the matter had then finally reached the Supreme Court. So whether that also happens here for the Trinamool Congress, only time will tell. But for now, today, we are expecting both the factions to release the new symbol as well as the name and submit it to the Election Commission of India in order for that bipoll candidates to be registered for the bipoll elections on the 6th of October.
1: Right, Shirshi, thank you for getting us those details and all eyes on what does this really mean for voters who have traditionally identified TMC with the two flower symbol. And why freeze the symbol, of course, is the big question, given the fact that bipolls are coming out and the impact it could have in the month of October during those bipolls. We will keep coming back to you, Shirshi, for more on that. Let's get you the latest from Gurugram in that hit and run case and the investigation that's thrown up such details that have now emerged. NDTV has sourced. What has come out is Kalyan Besla and three of his friends reached at the Empire Club in Sector 25 of Gurugram around midnight, and they were there till 5 o'clock in the morning partying and drinking. They had then headed towards that golf course road where Besla allegedly chased biker Sia for nearly 2 kilometres. Before bumping her off the road. The police have sought the club CCTV and the DVR data, while notices have gone to the two other men in the car. Besla was later arrested in Dausa. Do remember, in Rajasthan, he wasn't in Haryana. He had been, trying to evade being arrested. This is after switching off his phone and going missing. The police have also said that he tried to flee the custody of the police on the pretext of going to the loo, but fell and then was injured. So this is Besla trying to, basically get away with the crime that he committed, which there is enough footage. In fact, given the fact that he was partying from 12 at night till 5 in the morning, God knows what was he doing before 12 o'clock at night. So perhaps had been drinking all night before he saw Sia on the road where he chased her down and then finally bumped her off. Akhil, my colleague, gets you this crowd report.
3: On the intervening night of 12th and 13th September, a night out turned into a nightmare. There were four friends who were at a party at a club. And when they came out of the club early morning at around 6 a.m., then they were moving from this very side, from the side of Sector 55, 53 and 54 metro station towards the side of sector 55. So what has happened that there was a biker who was moving from this very side towards the side of sector 55 and 56. At that point in time, there was a brief altercation that had taken place. And after that, what we have seen that the accused in this case, Kalyan Basla, who was driving his vehicle, he moved his vehicle from the first lane, from the overtaking lane towards the heavy load vehicle lane. And after that, there was a collision that had taken place in which what we have seen that Sia got injured. And post that, the investigation was carried out by the Gurugram police. And in this case, what we have seen that both the accused, the main accused, Kalyan Basla, and his brother, Lavish Basla, both of them were arrested from Rajasthan's Dausa, and both of them were taken to Gurugram. And after that, what we have seen that right now the investigation is being carried out. And if you see, the SIT has been formed by the police team, and right now both the individuals have been granted 2 days of police custody, and the further investigation is being carried out.
1: Big news coming out of Karnataka. It's the central GST officer who's been caught taking a bribe of 8 lakh rupees. The GST officer was caught while taking that bribe and while demanding, in fact, 20 lakh rupees for getting the work done. It is Bengaluru's Lokayukta that has managed to catch this central GST officer who was held red-handed. And the mediator also has been caught in that case where, there was a middleman involved, and that middleman has also been caught. We're talking about the central GST officer who demanded a bribe of 20 lakh rupees from somebody who was in the business of iron. Well, you know, they settled for 8 lakhs, and when he went to take those 8 lakhs is when the Lokayukta in Bengaluru managed to catch the person red-handed. We're talking about the central GST officer. The central GST officer, Mohit Pratap Singh, he's from the South Division. He demanded 20 lakh rupees from that businessman dealing with iron materials to close a case registered against him. This is what the Lokayukta police in Bengaluru has claimed. So this is breaking news coming out of Karnataka, where this incident has taken place, and this man has been caught, and so has the middleman involved in cracking that deal in the first place. So there was a case against the man. The man was in fact asking for help, and in order to get that help, let's just get details with my colleague Ritu, who's joining us. Ritu, you know, we're talking about, was this just a part payment that he was being given 8 lakhs and there were the remaining 12 lakhs that were to be given later on, had they settled on these 8 lakh rupees? Because whatever it might be, 8 or 20 lakhs, given the fact that he was accepting bribe in order to get rid of a case against this businessman who dealt with, goods, we're talking about this businessman dealing with iron material, who was the one paying bribe in order to get rid of a case against him.
4: Well, of course, you see, he's a GST officer who's really been caught red-handed accepting that of a bribe. This is not for the first time that we are seeing such an incident coming to a light. But ample of such incidents have really come to light in the past as well. But it's a matter of the kind of action that the Lokayukta has really swung in this time related to a bribe that was really been demanded by these officers, and he was caught red-handed in this. But yes, of course, there's a case that's been registered against him right now, but needs to be seen in the coming days as part of the investigation what more details would really emerge in this case. Back to you.
1: Right, Ritu, when we talk about the case that was made against this businessman who dealt with iron material, talk us through what was the case against him.
4: I mean, when we talk about the complainant as part, you see there were multiple allegations that were really made against this particular officer for that matter, with the way in which the bribe was really demanded to him, with him being really hopeless and helpless that way. He really had gone on to file a complaint before the Lokayukta. Now, Lokayukta, taking a cognizance of this particular complaint, had to swing into an action to catch him red-handed for that matter. But more importantly, you see, as part of an investigation, we'll have to wait and see to it what part is really going to come out in terms of the officer who really had to accept as well, because there's all likely probability as well to a kind of a division that one can really see in terms of distribution of this particular money as well. So yes, we'll have to wait for some more time for more details to emerge.
1: Right. Thank you so much, Ritu, for getting us details of the central GST officer, Mohit Pratap, who has been caught red-handed for accepting bribe for helping a person get rid of a case for 8 lakh rupees. Well, moving on and getting you more from Karnataka itself. We're talking about Whitefield's traffic nightmare that's turning, as far as school commute is concerned, into hours and hours of a journey. Residents say that children and parents are spending more than 2 hours on the road for distances of barely 5 to 6 kilometers. We have, of course, this particular road, the Warthur Road, that remains a major, chokehold for daily commuters. The frustration is now spilling into public complaints, with residents highlighting the daily toll of the traffic that is only getting worse. One commuter says that his own daughter is currently stuck, while others say that Whitefield needs better roads and a lasting solution to the gridlock. The number shows just how severe the problem really is, and 6 kilometers school is taking about 2 hours. Another 6 kilometer school commute to, basically other schools in the areas takes about 2.5 hours also. Similar 5 kilometer routes are taking up to 2 to 2.5 hours, and we're talking about one way to get to school, which is taking a huge toll when it comes to little children going to school. Let's just also get you more breaking news coming in. And it's the CBFC that has flagged a proposed screening of Omar Khalid's documentary at the IIT Hyderabad. The board says that the screening of that uncertified film requires specific exemptions under the Act of, this is, of course, Hyderabad that is saying that it neither is, recognizing the student bodies organized that very screening, and the students reportedly decided to cancel that proposed screening of a Friday. Sources are saying that the screening follows controversy over the same documentary's postponement at the NLSIU in Bengaluru. So it is the Omar Khalid story that is in fact running into more trouble, and that is, we did see this play out earlier as well. And now we are seeing that the CBFC is asking for action against that proposed screening at IIT as well. So IIT, in fact, distancing itself from that documentary screening after flags have been raised by the CBFC. So the CBFC has flagged the proposed screening of that uncertified documentary at IIT Hyderabad, citing Cinematograph Act. In fact, IIT Hyderabad has said that the screening, that it was not organized by the institute or that it's recognized student bodies. Ashish, my colleague, joining us in order to get us details. Ashish, after Bengaluru, it's Hyderabad's turn to, wanting to screen the story of Omar Khalid because of objections and concerns that are being raised now by the CBFC.
5: Yes, you are absolutely right. In fact, Central Board of Film Certification, it has issued a clarification. In fact, it also mentioned that how this film doesn't hold any proper approval, and screening such a film without approval is a violation. Meanwhile, we have spoken to IIT Hyderabad authorities also, and sources say that they are not aware about such screening. Their internal verification and research has revealed that few of the students, they circulated a message in their WhatsApp group, their closed WhatsApp group, where they invited students for a screening in one of the auditorium of the IIT Hyderabad. Meanwhile, the IIT administration has clearly denied that they don't have any formal approval or formal application coming from the student side for the screening of such movie or such a documentary. And they clearly denied that since they have not granted any permission within the institute, or nobody has sought any permission, they are not aware about. Meanwhile, sources do confirm that there are certain students who wanted to screen this film today in one of the auditorium of IIT Hyderabad.
1: Right, the International Institute of Information Technology, Hyderabad, of course, distancing itself from that proposed screening on the life of Omar Khalid. Thank you so much, Ashish. We will keep coming back to you for more on that. Let's just switch tracks now. And it's been more than 4 decades after Air India Kanishka bombing that took place that killed 331 people. Questions are remaining over whether Canada will continue pursuing unresolved leads. Victims' families are urging the Prime Minister, Mark Carney's government, to keep the investigation alive and also to recruit fresh resources to the case. Air India Flight 182, known as Kanishka bombing, was bombed by Khalistan extremists, and this happened in 1985 on the 23rd of June off the coast of Ireland. Flight was en route to London from Montreal, and all 329 on board, including 268 Canadian citizens, were killed. While the bombing took place in 1985, criminal trials began only 15 years later in the year 2000. Inderjeet Singh, pleaded guilty in 2003 and was later convicted and remains the only convict in the case. Families of the victims have written to the Canadian Prime Minister demanding a fair probe. Families are urging not to wind down the investigation and still seeking answers over missing evidences. Let's just also get you more news coming in. This is a breaking news coming in with a video showing smoke after a military F-16 jet has crashed during training.

0: Michigan. This is this fighter jet, the F-16 from Texas, that crashed in Michigan during a routine training exercise, and that has taken place with the pilot who ejected safely. A military spokesperson has gone ahead and said that Sergeant Derrick, a public affairs specialist with 149th Fighter Wing, said that the pilot was receiving medical treatment at a local hospital. He declined to release details about the pilot's identity or any injuries, in fact saying that the plane was participating in training exercises at the National Guard base, and this was about 190 miles or about 305 kilometers north of this is the area where it took place, and witnesses reportedly hearing that loud crash, and images posted on social media show this dark plume of smoke that you can see coming out of this crash that has taken place in Michigan. So we talk about this F-16 fighter jet that's crashed in a residential area in the northern part of Michigan. This was with the pilot that managed to safely get out of the craft, get out of the aircraft, but the crash that took place, the incident occurred in the Grand Traverse County, where the jet experienced an incident during a routine training mission. And this is what is being said. The pilot is stable and was transferred to that local hospital. He is said to be safe, but the training mission originated out of the Air National Guard's Combat Readiness Training Center in Michigan, is what the military department had to say. There have been no reports of civilian injuries also in the incident. This occurred in the residential area, and that is what we know at this point in time. So this is the jet that just went straight in and with the nose up and disappeared. So this is what really happened here, the crash that took place in Michigan. Switching tracks now, it's D-Day for Apple lovers, and the iPhone fever has truly gripped the nation. The all-new iPhone 18 is now officially on sale here in India. Visuals from across the country show just how real the rush really is. From Select City Walk here in the National Capital in South Delhi part of Delhi to BKC in Mumbai, long queues have started building up from early this morning at Apple stores. Now, many buyers had been waiting overnight to be amongst the first to get their hands on the new iPhone 18. Apple fans say that it's not just a phone, it's an experience. And despite that price tag that, you know, do remember that the Apple iPhone Fold is going to cost 3 lakh rupees here in India, the demand for even Pro and Pro Max is going to be much more expensive than what it would be buying in the US or say in Dubai or other countries. It's more expensive here, but the demand seems to be at an all-time high, with stocks expected to fly off the shelves. And the big question really is, will you be able to get your iPhone 18 today? Well, Anushka joining us in order to, you know, get us a live update about that Apple fever. You are at City Select, Select City Walk. We can see from the visuals there, the Apple store. Talk us through how many people gathered, since what time in the morning, and what are the, you know, what kind of phones do they want to buy? Anybody wanting to buy the Fold, the 3 lakh rupee phone?
1: Well, that's right, Divya. We are showing you the visuals from Select City Walk Mall today. We are showing you the visuals of how eagerly people are, in fact, waiting outside the stores for their number to, in fact, come. Some people had done the pre-booking of the phones. Now, remember, today the 18 Pro and 18 Pro Max will go on sale in India. And we are showing you the visuals from the Select City Walk Mall today. We'll also try to speak to some people who have, in fact, been standing here in the queue since very long. Aapka naam kya hai?
2: Dr. Mohit.
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1: People who are quite excited about the launch of the new series, the 18 Pro and 18 Pro Max. Remember, these two series are in fact going to be hitting the sale in India today. We're also showing the visuals of the kind of queue that can be seen at the Select City Walk Mall today. Now, while these two series are on sale, Apple's foldable phone, that is the iPhone Duo, goes on official sale on Friday, October 23rd. Today, only 18 Pro and 18 Pro Max are hitting the stores, and we are showing you the visuals from inside the store also, where people can be seen who are quite excited about this new launch. Over to you.
2: You are going to be our eyes and ears on the ground, Anushka. We're going to keep coming back to you to know more about that Apple fever. And you do know, once you take a bite of that Apple, you're kind of hooked and addicted to getting the new range. And, to know more on that, we have Sujata joining us from Mumbai. We also, in fact, have Deeksha joining us from the DLF Mall here in Noida. But Sujata, over to you first. When we talk about, of course, Anushka made it very clear that the iPhone Fold is not going to be available, at least as of today. As of today, you can buy the 18 Pro and the 18 Pro Max. Talk us through that price range. How much does one have to pay to get the new iPhone 18? Sujata, let's go through the price tag that one has to, first make sure that you can afford that iPhone before you get to those malls early this morning. How much does one have to dish out to buy the Pro or the Pro Max?
1: Well, absolutely. You're at the Apple Store. Once the customer is stepping in, they are able to get a view of how is it that they'll be able to buy and afford this iPhone new series that is available for sale in Mumbai and India today onwards. And like you say, this is the Apple 18 iPhone 18 Pro Max. And if you look at the pricing here, they'll give you an option in which you're supposed to select your model, and then it depends on whether you would like to pay monthly or in full, and the storage capacity that you require. Thereafter, they are giving you the Apple pricing options, which is if I take it on monthly basis for 512 GB, it will be around 34,150 per month. But if I try to pay in full, the pricing here would be 2,04,900. And these are the pricing options that have been made available, and also a clear breakdown of the pricing has to be provided. Same goes for this new iPhone 18 Pro, which is here, and you see that you just need to select your option, and thereafter they'll be able to show you the pricing option. So of course, people have come in huge numbers and have also said that they have been waiting for years, and of course for a year since this Apple iPhone 17 series launch, and now that iPhone 18 series has been launched, people are eager to switch their models as well as their devices.
2: Right, over to you. Of course, people spoiled for choice there with the new colors. Deeksha, is burgundy the new orange?
3: Oh, hi. I think it might just be the new orange. We'll walk you inside the Apple Store in DLF Mall of India in Greater Noida. As you can see, first preference is being given to people who are here for a pickup and not here to order the phone. There's heightened security at the gate. They're making sure they let people in who are verifiably users. And now on to the burgundy phone. The Apple 18 and 8 Pro and 18 Pro Max are doing much more than the last phone that we had. If you go here, your entire screen has changed, the way your apps look, they have changed. This has improved features. This even has a front camera that outdoes most normal phone cameras. Up ahead, we have people who are waiting for their phones to come in. Over to you.
2: Well, of course, Deeksha joining us from the mall in Noida, Sujata from BKC, and then, of course, we have Anushka joining us from the Select City Walk in Delhi. But also, let's talk you through, going all the way to Apple Park in Cupertino was our colleague Ayush, and he got his hands on the all new iPhones. He's going to talk us through the features and why you need to be upgrading to the new one.
4: Everyone's been talking about the iPhone Duo, but there's also a Pro and Pro Max. This is your first look at the iPhone 18 Pro Max. There's also a Pro, which is 6.3 inches in the new burgundy color. This one was leaked and was viral for the longest time. I have it with me in the flesh. And I know that the foldable is getting a lot of attention, but this one is power-packed, probably the most powerful iPhone Pro model yet. It of course comes with the A20 Pro chipset on the inside. Ceramic shield keeps it spotless and no scratches, but more importantly, it now has a variable aperture in the camera. So you've got a little Pro setting over here. You can play around with the shutter speed, you can play around with the focus, you can play around with the aperture. And this is also happening automatically because there is AI and there's a lot of computational photography work happening on this device, as always on that A20 Pro. Most importantly, it has way better thermal dissipation and in cooling in terms of even vapor chambers for gaming. So there's a big focus on gaming with this one as well. I've been trying it out. Pretty smooth, almost console-like graphics, spatial audio as well. And if you have a Pro device, then you need to have a good battery. Apple promises 40 hours of battery life on this one, and on the smaller Pro, 36 hours, which is the best battery they've ever put on a Pro device. Pretty light to hold. But now let's talk about pricing, especially in India, because now you have a Duo coming, and that one's going to cost you nearly 3 lakh rupees. So then this one, the most expensive iPhone, usually becomes a little bit more affordable. If you want just one screen, then this one will be at 1.65 lakhs for the Pro model and nearly 1.8 lakhs for this one that I'm holding in my hand. 256 gigs starting at that particular price. What do you make of it? In the new era of foldables, in a John Ternis era, what about this burgundy iPhone Pro and iPhone 18 Pro Max?
2: Well, almost 2 lakh rupees for an iPhone. In fact, our colleague talking us through how, you know, if you want more storage, it's going to cost you more than 2 lakh rupees. Well, switching tracks now to get you the very latest in regard to the 2026 Asian Games that are just days away. But India's athletes are already facing serious logistical difficulties in Japan. So, sir, saying several Indian athletes have been forced to wait for extended periods to get their allotted rooms. With a shooting contingent among those facing major inconvenience, India's shooting campaign begins on the 20th, just days from now. But athletes are reportedly taking more than 2 hours to reach their training venue. So, sir, also saying that apart from drinking water, adequate facilities are missing at the training venues. We also have the rowing contingent that has faced major problems as well. The Federation President, Balaji Mardappa, says that the athletes waited nearly 6 hours before local residents helped them find accommodation and even as something as basic as food. The rowing venue is also reportedly underprepared with bad weather conditions adding to the difficulties. But also, this is just days before the competition begins. We're talking about 2 days' time from now on the 20th of this month.
5: Sir, perhaps for the first time in any games, we are seeing athletes stay in a cruise ship. You know, how did you come up with the plan of putting them on a cruise ship and in containers, particularly in a city like Nagoya?
6: Well, I think it's good to say mention that it is a cruise ship or it is containers. Okay, it is the one of the best accommodation on this kind of thing. It is not really containers. It is a 5-star facility. If you go and look at it, I welcome you.
5: 5-star container facility.
6: It is a fantastic facility for athletes to. It is on the coast, and it's in the garden, and I think it provides an even better environment than the hotel. And cruise ship is also a unique experience. Right now we have a demand from many NOCs that they would like to visit cruise ship, and if they want to have some accommodation in the cruise ship. It is a fantastic, it is not a cruise ship, it is almost a city.
5: But the cricket team refused to be on the cruise ship or in the containers.
6: In some preferences always there, and we are accommodating.
5: Sir, since, you know, it is on the pier and on the water body, we are also hearing about an approaching storm. Can you tell us specifically what kind of alternate arrangements that you have spoken about during your coordination committee meetings?
6: We had for the last 4 years talking about this, because these areas, all these eastern areas are exposed to these kind of cyclones. And I am very happy and impressed that every more than 50 venues, sporting competition venues and non-competition venues, all have shelters to cope with that. Okay,
5: sir, one thing is physically preparing the athletes, the other thing is mentally preparing them also. Suppose tomorrow, today, there is a big storm and they have to evacuate, they have to be evacuated. Mentally, a lot of, you know, them get disturbed. So how is the organizing committee dealing with that as well?
6: We are making a very, very good explanation in the chef de mission meetings. And we are taking care of that also in proactively. Okay, I don't see there will be any issue with that.
5: Finally, your prediction for the hockey gold, men and women?
6: Well, I cannot make a prediction, but it is very competitive. Okay, and of course, there are 4 to 5 teams looking for gold medal. And let's see how it goes. And I wish all my athletes, all my Asian athletes, to look for it and go for it.
5: And we wish you all the very best, sir.
6: Thank you very
5: Thank
6: much.
5: You.
2: Rika Roy there getting us the latest updates as far as the Asian Games is concerned. We will be there, right there in Nagoya in Japan, with Rika Roy getting us the absolute latest. And with that, it's a wrap on this edition. News and updates will continue on the other side. Thank you.

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6: 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Bigger, bolder, teeing off across India. The course of champions. 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
15: 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Unfiltered list of things I saw and observed on the ground.
14: Very special ground report from the line of control. 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
19: Good morning, this is The Breakfast Show. You're watching NDTV and I'm Divya Vadva. The 2 lakh rupee phone is here in India and people have been queuing up for it from late last night to the wee hours of the morning to buy the all new iPhone 18 Pro and Pro Max. We're going to get you details. How much is going to cost you as far as the storage is concerned and so on and so forth. We have our reporters all across from BKC in Mumbai to the Select City Walk here in Delhi and also getting you the latest from Noida. But first, let's get you the headlines. NDTV sources say the accused Kalyan Besla and his three friends reached a club, the Empire Club in Sector 25 around midnight, party till 5 in the morning. The police have sought the club CCTV and also the DVR data while notices have gone to the others in the car. It's Maharashtra's FDA chief Tukaram Munde who is stepping up his crackdown on celebrity endorsement, eateries, food businesses and even cosmetics. He's clearly not slowing down. He spoke to NDTV's Shivarur. The Tata Sons board has voted to reappoint N. Chandrasekaran as the chairman for another 5-year term. Tata Trust chairman Noel Tata has raised serious objections to that very decision. More than 4 decades after the Air India Kanishka bombing that killed 331 people, questions remain over whether Canada will continue pursuing unresolved leads. Victims' families are now urging the Prime Minister Mark Carney's government to keep the investigation alive and to commit to fresh resources to the case. Well, if you want the new iPhone

0: 18 Pro or Pro Max, take a number and get in line. That is the queue up outside the Select City Walk here in Delhi, the BKC in Mumbai, and the mall here in Noida. The 2 lakh rupee phone is here and people can't wait to buy it. Let's get you break news coming in early this morning of the TMC. According to sources, the founder and chairperson, in fact, has submitted a response to the Election Commission's interim order seeking 3 preferred name symbols under the strongest protest. There will be a response, and that is a response that is expected at about 11:30 at night. 11:36 p.m. to be precise, tonight is when that response is expected. Shreyashi, my colleague, joining us. Shreyashi, you know, we're talking about freezing of the symbol and the name and how it's going to be impacting voters, particularly when it comes to the bipolls coming up in the state. But talk us through the response in regard to the preferred names and symbols and all of that that is at this current moment being considered.
1: Well, what we are given to understand that Mamata Banerjee has written to the Election Commission of India late last night around 11:36 p.m. This after the interim order was given out by the Election Commission of India deciding to freeze both the party name as well as the symbol ahead of the bipoll that is scheduled early next month. What we are given to understand, the Trinamool Congress sources say that at least 3 names have been submitted on behalf of Mamata Banerjee, and along with that, the symbols that have been picked from the available list given on the ECI website. Of course, the ECI has already asked both the factions to submit alternate names as well as symbols for the bipoll that is scheduled on the 6th of October. The Election Commission in its interim order has said that the All India Trinamool Congress can be retained in the new name that both the factions come up with, but there has to be suffixes or prefixes to change the original name of the party. But this all, panning out here in Bengal politics after the Trinamool Congress was defeated by the BJP, which led to an intense internal fight and a factional breakdown, not just within the MLA brigade, but also in the Lok Sabha and Rajya Sabha. But now all eyes on what the final name that both the factions really get, because that is what's going to decide their fate at the ballot on the 16th of October in both Nandigram and Rajinagar bipoll, which is going to be a prestigious fight for both the BJP as well as the Trinamool Congress.
0: Right. The commission may approve any one of the 3 names proposed by each faction. And of course, this is the decision that's come about by the Election Commission to put a freeze on the name of the party, the TMC. And this comes 10 days after it announced the bipolls in the 2 assembly constituencies. And we're talking about Nandigram and Rajinagar coming up on the 6th of October. So the Election Commission has frozen the Trinamool Congress's name and its reserve symbol, flowers and grass, amid the ongoing dispute between Mamata Banerjee faction and the rebel faction led by Ritabrata Banerjee. This interim order means that both sides cannot be using that name of the TMC or its reserve symbol in the ongoing bipolls, like I mentioned, coming up on the 6th of next month. Both factions will have to contest the elections under new names and with different symbols. Now, while the Commission's final decision on the dispute is pending and reacting to the order, the rebel TMC MLA and West Bengal leader of opposition Ritabrata Banerjee said that there's no room for dictatorship in democracy, claiming that the order showed that there was no place for dynastic politics, saying a political party cannot be treated as a private limited company. Let's listen in to what was said.
2: Election Commission के सामने हम लोग हमारे बात रखे थे 23 जून से, फिर हम लोगों को बुलाया गया था फुल बेंच, फिर गए थे 12 तारीख चन्नीवादी में, अरूप राय, अकरुज जमान, हमारा लॉयर, हम लोग गए थे, आज भी गए 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
0: Right, thank you so much. Moving on now from West Bengal, where by-elections are coming up, to now the state of Karnataka. It is the former chief minister of the state, Siddaramaiah, who has spoken. So Siddaramaiah has said that I'm not the chief minister anymore. Many people think that my word still carries weight. I too have believed that, but only I know how much my word actually holds. And that is what has been said. But I still make an honest effort. I'm not the chief minister anymore. Only I know how much weight my words carry, is what the former Chief Minister Siddaramaiah has said on his political influence within the party after stepping down as the Chief Minister of the state of Karnataka. Let's listen in to what Siddaramaiah had to say.
3: ಎಷ್ಟು ನಡೀತದೆ ಎಷ್ಟು ನಡೆಯಲ್ಲ ನನಗೆ ಗೊತ್ತಿದೆ. ಆಗುವ ಪ್ರಯತ್ನ ಮಾಡ್ತೀನಿ ಪ್ರಾಮಾಣಿಕರು.
0: Ritu joining us in order to get us details. Ritu, of course, while Siddaramaiah is talking about how much weight does his words really have, and this is really, of course, of much significance following his repeated visits to Delhi in order to push for candidates from his camp to fill the vacant cabinet berths, and his recent request to the party and the now chief minister to increase the reservation to 75% and to implement the caste-based socio-economic survey report as well.
4: Very true. You see, yet another statement that we are seeing from the former Chief Minister of Siddaramaiah, where it's speaking a lot about his influence within the Congress party. Now, that's when you see, while talking to the crowd, he's gone on to say that as that the people really believe that his really words carry a lot of weightage, and that's not is the case at this point in time currently. Is somewhere the kind of hint that he's really provided as well. But apparently, if you really look back and see how that the Siddaramaiah has often expressed his thoughts right after stepping down as the Chief Minister of Karnataka. We have seen him taking on the X platform as well, where he's gone on to speak that he's confidential, that D.K. Shivakumar will listen to him. He is hopeful that he will listen to him and consider all his thoughts as well and his points as well, when we talk about the reservation point, or for that matter, the socio-economic survey as well in the Karnataka, which was actually accepted under his leadership as the chief minister. So it is yet to be implemented, as it is a matter is still sub judice that way. So we'll have to see to it now in the coming days how that the party high command and the kind of hints that Siddaramaiah is really providing, how that the high command will really look into these aspects and ensure that Siddaramaiah probably does not come out to speak his mind out in this way and keep him in the confidence for that matter. So we'll have to see to it what's really going to happen politically in that sense, because remember what really happened in Kalburgi as well, where the Siddaramaiah statue that was installed was vanished in just overnight for that matter before D.K. Shivakumar's visit as well there. So yes, multiple such instances are really coming to fore in the Karnataka's Congress political scenario for that matter. Back to you.
0: Right. Ritu, stay on with us. And while we're talking about Karnataka and the issue that has been, in fact, synonymous with the city of Bengaluru, is its traffic woes. The crisis is now turning school runs in Whitefield into hours-long ordeal. We're talking about residents saying that children and parents are spending more than 2 hours covering just a distance of 5 to 6 kilometers. There's the road Varthur, which is amongst the worst affected stretches. The daily gridlock is fueling growing frustration and demands for better roads and lasting solutions. So we're talking about a nightmarish ride for students, little students going to school and having to spend 2 hours one way in order to commute. Ritu, take us through why is the problem only becoming worse by the day and no solutions seem to be coming out?
4: Well, of course, you see, when we specifically speak about Varthuru in Bengaluru, we have seen multiple viral videos from this particular area where that, the frustration of the parents is somewhere seen on social media for that matter, of how that the children continues to be inside the bus for really long time, because it's also a matter about their academics as well, how that they are really missing out on the important lessons at the school, and more importantly, while returning back home as well, some students are supposed to go to their tuitions as well, how they are missing out on that particular time, turning out to be late, the playful time as with their play time as well, and other specific plans that one really has for that matter. So yes, from Varthuru, whether the traffic issues have continuously been seen, one cannot imagine the kind of ordeal that one really really is experiencing at Varthuru, because Varthuru again houses a lot of

0: That way the offices as well, a lot of IT professionals in fact reside at this particular stretch, and more importantly this time it's about the school students facing these traffic issues and you know the kind of the effect that it's really seeing on their health as well, mentally, physically it is affecting them, is something that the parents have really come out on the social media to express their ordeal for that matter. But now needs to be seen, you see, with Krishna Bhairi Gowda now becoming the Bengaluru minister, of course a lot of them are hopeful that some solution would really come in for that matter, because there are only temporary fixes that one can see but not the permanent solution. Back to you.
1: Right. Thank you so much, Ritu, for getting us the very latest of the ordeal that little children have to go through while commuting to school. Let's get you break news coming in, and this is coming out of Hyderabad. KTR will be appearing before the court in the Formula E case. Yes, we're talking about BRS working president and former Telangana minister. KTR is scheduled to be in court today, and that is going to be taking place at 10 o'clock this morning in connection with the Formula E race case. KTR is A1 in the case filed by the ACB, which submitted its charge sheet in March of this year, alleging irregularities involving about 55 crore rupees in payments that were made for the Formula E race held in Hyderabad back in 2023 when BRS was in power. Now, the case also named senior IAS officer Arvind Kumar and former HMDA chief engineer Reddy, PLN Reddy as well, amongst others. The ACB has alleged violations of financial and procedural norms. The allegation remains as far as subject to judicial proceedings. Now, let's just get in my colleague Ashish, who's joining us. Ashish, talk us through. KTR previously has also appeared before the court, and that was in the month of July in the case. And now this is going to be the second hearing.
2: Yes, I mean, the heightened political activity here in Telangana, where war of words, political war of words has erupted between Congress party, which is in power, and opposition BRS. Now, BRS working president today will appear in front of Nampally court. It's a local court here in Hyderabad in a case related to Formula E irregularity. When Congress government came into the power, they launched an investigation. In fact, ECB started probing in alleged irregularity during Formula E race, which was held during previous BRS government. KCR was the chief minister at that time, and KT Ramarao, who is accused number one in this in the alleged allegation case. KT Ramarao was our minister of urban development, and it is alleged that during his tenure as a minister, the department didn't follow and ministry didn't follow proper regulation and approval from the cabinet, and there was a exchange of almost around 50 crore rupees, which is a loss to exchequer, public exchequer, and ACP launched investigation. They filed a charge sheet earlier this year, and now it's the second time KT Ramarao, the former minister, now BRS working president, he'll be appearing in front of the court today in Hyderabad in the case where it is alleged that during his tenure as a minister, there was irregularity of almost rupees 50 crore took place in his department while they hosted Formula E case. Meanwhile, KT Ramarao has always denied all the allegations, and they call it a politically motivated case and investigation.
1: Right. Second hearing of that case, the Formula E case, and the second time round when KTR is going to be in court. All eyes on that court hearing, and we will keep coming back to you for more on that. Thank you so much, Ashish, for getting us those details. Now, a major boardroom battle is unfolding at one of India's most influential business houses. We're talking about the Tata Sons board that has voted now to reappoint N. Chandrasekaran as the chairman for another term of 5 years. But then we have Tata Trust chairperson. We're talking about Noel Tata, who has raised serious objections to that very decision. Noel Tata says that Chandrasekaran's decision to step down was his own. He was freely taken. That decision was taken by him and had been accepted by the shareholders. He argues that the board cannot now simply reverse that decision. Now, there is another potentially more significant question Noel Tata has raised, and this is in order to ask a point of order over Chandrasekaran's position as a director of Tata Sons, saying that the general meeting meant to determine that question could not proceed for the lack of quorum. So his argument is essentially that until Chandrasekaran's position as a director is settled, can the board then actually decide on his continuation as a chairman or not? Noel Tata has also warned that the decision could face a serious legal challenge if the underlying dictatorship itself remains in question.
3: So what changed between August 12th and September 17th.

0: your decision, Mr. Chandrasekharan, because of your immense contribution and the future of the company. On September 17th, a proposal has been laid out and M. Chandrasekharan has acceded to their request and said, yes, I will continue. He has then been said to continue for another 5 years. Now, in the middle of all of this, there is a statement from Tata Trust, which has a majority stake in Tata Sons. It says that this agreement or whatever has been determined by the Tata Sons for today is illegal because M. Chandrasekharan's resignation had been accepted. The question of his directorship had to be resolved in a meeting which could never be completed because of a lack of quorum. What's even more revealing is the statement from Noel Tata himself. He writes in detail about the entire sequence of events and goes on to say the page has turned. When he's saying that, he's referring to the fact that a resignation was put forward, or actually a decision not to continue was put forward by N. Chandra. It was accepted and now the page has turned. He's also talking about the chairmanship as being putting the horse before the cart, because certain legal formalities have to be completed as well. The question is, what comes next? This is clearly a very public display of a difference of opinion within the Tata Group that has not been seen for several years. Can this now be resolved behind closed doors, or will it eventually land in the courts? That remains to be seen.
1: Well, switching tracks now to the hit-and-run case in Gurugram, and NDTV continues to investigate the matter, and there are fresh details that have emerged. According to sources, now we have found out that Kalyan Besla was out and about all night the night before the hit-and-run case. He and his three friends, they were at a club, the Empire Club, which is in Sector 25 of Gurugram. They reached there at midnight. They partied till 5 in the morning. They then headed towards the golf course road. That is where they spotted Kalyan Besla spotted the biker Sia and then chased the biker Sia for nearly 2 kilometers before bumping her off the road. The police have now sought the CCTV footage of the club, also the DVR data, while notices have gone to the other men in the car. Besla was later arrested in a Dausa of Rajasthan. After switching off his phone, he had gone completely missing. Do remember, he was supposed to be in Haryana but was found in Rajasthan. The police have also, you know, said that he tried to flee from their custody on the pretext of going to the loo, but he fell and then was injured. My colleague Akhil gets us the very latest on this case from the very spot where they had that accident. Let's just get you the details from Sector 55 of Gurugram.
2: On the intervening night of 12th and 13th September, a night out turned into a nightmare. There were four friends who were at a party at a club. And when they came out of the club early morning at around 6 a.m., then they were moving from this very side, from the side of Sector 55, 53 and 54 metro station towards the side of Sector 55. So what has happened that there was a biker who was moving from this very side towards the side of Sector 55 and 56. At that point in time, there was a brief altercation that had taken place, and after that, what we have seen that the accused in this case, Kalyan Besla, who was driving his vehicle, he moved his vehicle from the first lane, from the overtaking lane, towards the heavy load vehicle lane. And after that, there was a collision that had taken place, in which what we have seen that Sia got injured. And post that, the investigation was carried out by the Gurugram police. And in this case, what we have seen that both the accused, the main accused Kalyan Besla and his brother Lavish Besla, both of them were arrested from Rajasthan's Dausa, and both of them were taken to Gurugram. And after that, what we have seen that right now the investigation is being carried out, and if you see, the SIT has been formed by the police team, and right now both the individuals have been granted 2 days of police custody, and the further investigation is being carried out.
1: Getting us the very latest on this case and, basically the details that are coming out now. Do remember that he said it was accidental, it wasn't intentional. But now that this case is becoming watertight, because what is really being established here is that he was perhaps under the influence of alcohol, given the fact that he was at a nightclub. He was at the Imperial Club for 5 hours, between 12 o'clock at night till 5 in the morning, and after which

0: she left that club and he was behind the wheel when he saw this girl on a bike, started to chase her for 2 kilometers before literally bumping her off the road. We are going to keep tracking that story and getting you the very latest. Let's just switch tracks now to Maharashtra, and the FDA chief, Tukaram Munde, has spoken exclusively to NDTV's Shivarur. He is clearly not slowing down. He has in fact spoken on Bollywood celebrities who endorse products and has those products that have been flagged by the FDA. Munde says that they're not stars for him, but law violators, and the law will take its course. He is talking about 3 stars who have been served notices. 2 have responded, while he said 1 star hasn't responded, and that probably is Shah Rukh Khan. But the crackdown goes beyond celebrity ads. Cosmetics and infant food is next on his radar. Let's listen in to what the FDA chief, Tukaram Munde, had to say to NDTV.
1: You've gone after some big stars, brand ambassadors, people like Shah Rukh Khan, Ajay Devgan, Tiger Shroff over the, you know, the Vimal Elaichi campaign. You know, these are big celebrities. What is your view on that? You know, the moral and legal responsibility of endorsers and brand ambassadors, where does it begin when the product being advertised is technically not the prohibited product?
2: No, there are clearly advertising regulations as per the Food and Safety Act. There are 2018 regulations which talk about advertising. It talks about who is the advertiser, and there is a responsibility very specifically casted upon the person or institution who is advertising. So to say that it is only a producer or a manufacturer is wrong, because there is very, very clear laid down rules and regulations. Section 24 of that speaks of it, and the advertising and regulations also speak about it. So there is a responsibility casted upon the person or the person who is advertising it, including to take a due diligence about what he or she is endorsing. They have to go for due diligence. It has to be as per the Food Safety and Standards Authority of India regulations, rules. It is very, very clearly stated. So to say that it is not upon them is wrong, legally incorrect. Not only morally, but legally I am talking about, because I am here a person as a regulator. So they have violated, and that's why we have issued the notices. Now, according to you, they may be star, but according to me, they are only advertisers in this case. So I am looking at them as here violators of the law, and the law will take its own course. That's why we have started taking action. So that's where we found that they were involved in a surrogate advertisement, the food product or food item which is prohibited in the state of Maharashtra has been advertised by them, and that's where the law is breached. That's why we are taking this action as per the law.
1: Mr. Munde, have the teams of Shah Rukh Khan or Ajay Devgan or Tiger Shroff or any of the others who you have issued notice to, have they responded to you? Have they tried to communicate with you, establish contact with you about this? Is there a conversation directly with them or their teams?
2: Out of these 3 notices, we have got response from 2. One is yet to come, and we are proceeding further on that. Because these 2 responses which are there, exactly the stand which you stated earlier, that is the responsibility of the manufacturer, not us. That is what they have taken the stand, and they have sought a hearing. So we are giving them hearing. My officer, assistant commissioner, who issued the notices, will be giving the hearing. In one case where they have not responded, we are started. We are starting the adjudicating and prosecution proceeding as per the act.
1: Mr. Munde, food safety from a public health perspective, you know, medical consumables from a consumer perspective, possibility of exploitation and lack of transparency. Give us a sense of what your next mission is going to look like. These 2 have obviously caught the country's imagination because they matter to the everyday human being. What are you going, what is Tukaram Munde going after next?
2: I think it's basically, as I said, the overarching goal is to improve public health. And to do that, these are very crucial elements, whether it's a food or drug or cosmetics for that matter. There are multiple issues in that also. We are working on that also. So ultimately, if you look at it holistically or 360-degree point of view, on the one hand, we have been saying that we need to increase our GDP on public health so that public health is taken care of. And on the other hand, because of the public, there is WHO report and there are report by the Minister of Health and Family Welfare where it says that there is a huge loss to the GDP because of the diseases born out of food, foodborne diseases. In 2026, there is a report by WHO which says that the deaths which occurred because of foodborne diseases, 73% of these were because of chemical contamination or chemical impact from the food. It means that chemical contamination has taken place in the food, and that is to the 73% of the foodborne disease mortality issues. So we need to tackle it very, very seriously so that our GDP also is not affected because of food business, foodborne diseases.
1: Absolutely.
2: As unsafe food is consumed, there are issues of even mortality, morbidity, all these issues come up. So that our GDP is not lost on the one hand. And if we consume safe food and standard medicines, ultimately the productivity will go up and expenditure on health will go down. That is on the one hand. On the second hand, if you look at it, the more demand for pure and safe food is there, the agriculture will also get better prices. For example, in Maharashtra, in last 3 months' time, what I have observed, milk prices have gone up for the farmers in the range of 10 to 20 rupees per liter for cow and buffalo milk. So that's quite a giant leap for producers of milk and milk industry. So it's a win-win situation if you really implement this law, and to do that, what I think the most important factor is the awareness among the people. It has to be from a public movement that they need a safe and standard food. They need to question what they eat and what they purchase so that it benefits as a consumer, it benefits as an agriculturist, and it benefits as a country, so that the GDP goes up, productivity goes up, diseases go down, and economic growth. That's the whole context in which we are working, and it has to become a public movement so that we as a nation are a healthy nation and a better nation.
1: You've already given NDTV a big headline after food and medical supplies. Now, cosmetics could be the next thing that you work on from a public health perspective. Is that right? Cosmetics is in your sights now.
2: Cosmetic is there, and I think basically health, because I think one of the major issues here is about child nutrition also. So we started in Maharashtra this balanced diet in the school. I have issued complaint order. The HFSS food is not available in the canteens of the school or within 50 meter radius of the school. Extending that, I am going on infant food, infant substitutes and milk substitutes and bottles. So that is one major area we are looking after. So there are multiple areas to go after, but immediate, yes, along with medicines, drugs, and this food item, and infant food is the next online. The next few days order will issue. And festive season, we have started taking action, and I think that will make a lot of impact on our health as well.
0: Well, let's just switch tracks to more breaking news coming in. And this is another hit and drag incident being reported from the national capital. A video is completely viral on social media showing a car dragging a bike for several meters before being stopped by people on the road. This said video is from RK Puram area in the South Delhi part of the national capital. According to the police, the driver of the offending vehicle has been apprehended. The offending vehicle has been seized after registering an FIR under relevant, this is the relevant sections of BNS. On the basis of that viral video from RK Puram that is showing this motorcycle being trapped underneath a car and being dragged for a few meters as the car continues to drive. An FIR that has been registered. In order to know details of the case that is being made against the man behind the wheel, we have Anushka, my colleague, joining us. Anushka, talk us through, you know, this is another video coming close on the heels of the Gurugram hit and run. And here we have another biker almost being crushed by this car. Talk us through the details that you have in this case, again coming out from the Delhi NCR region.
3: Well, that's right, Divya, and yet another alarming hit-and-drag incident in the national capital. A car struck a parked motorcycle and dragged it for several meters before bystander intervention brought the vehicle to a halt in South Delhi's RK Puram area. Now, we're also seeing that this incident is said to be from late Thursday night. Video footage of the incident has gone viral across social media platforms. According to the Delhi police, the accident occurred around 10:22 p.m. on Thursday. The victim identified as Tapas Stokers for sitting on his parked motorcycle by the side of the road when a blue Honda Amaze rammed into the two-wheeler vehicle. The force of the impact threw Tokas off the motorcycle onto the road. However, the car continued moving, trapping the motorcycle underneath and dragging it along the road for a considerable distance before alerted locals managed to, in fact, stop the driver. Tokas escaped without any serious injuries. Police officials have confirmed that the offending vehicle was being driven by Venu Gopal, a 73-year-old resident of Basant Kunj. Gopal has been apprehended by the police and Honda Amaze has been seized. Medical examination conducted on the accused driver confirmed that no alcohol was detected in his system at the time of incident. An FIR has been registered in the relevant section of DNS and further investigation into the sequence of events is currently underway.
0: Right, a very shocking incident that's taken place at 10:22 p.m. yesterday, and during inquiry it has been revealed that the bike rider was just parked, like Anushka was mentioning, and it was the motorcycle who was hit by this car and then dragged for so many meters before he was made to stop. The man has, in fact, and now, of course, they know who the person is behind the wheel, who has now, there's been a case that has been made against him. We will keep tracking this case and getting you the very latest. For now, slipping into a short break, coming up on the other side, the Asian Games chaos in Japan that continues. The coach and the athlete both have been allotted the same room. We're going to get you details coming up next on the show.
4: The next chapter of the NDTV Golf Pro-Am begins here. Bigger, bolder, teeing off across India. The course of champions. The conversation of leaders. The NDTV AM Green IGPL Golf Pro-Am. Season announcement, 19 September.

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7: Welcome back. Let's get you the A latest from the Asian Games in Nagoya in Japan. This is after many athletes were made to wait for 12 to 14 hours before they could get accommodation, before they could get basics such as food at the venue. Now we know that there's been a mix-up when it comes to the allocation of rooms as well. Some male and female have been put together in a room, while in another case we've seen where the coach and the athlete were both given the exact same room. So that is the mess-up. This is as far as the gymnastics category is concerned. The gymnastics coach and the player were given the exact same room. This was a mix-up reportedly also in the kabaddi category as well. The IOA has intervened after that room chaos. This has after many athletes were left stranded for more than 14 hours without food and minimal facilities available to them. Let's just get you details as to the chaos that continues to unfold before the Asian Games even begin with my colleague Boria Majumdar.
8: Hello and welcome, and this is my first broadcast for NDTV from Nagoya, and I'm sorry to say the news isn't the best. We have already heard that there are huge issues with rooms and accommodation. We have seen photographs going viral or videos going viral of athletes having to wait for 7 hours and 8 hours and 14 hours to get their accommodation sorted. And this is not new. I mean, it is not just the Indian contingent. We have seen the Koreans. We have seen athletes from other countries stating that Nagoya clearly isn't ready. Originally, it was thought that 15,000 athletes and officials would come, and now the number is 17,000. Clearly, this city is not braced for such numbers. And now, to top it all, there is a possible cyclone that is supposed to hit Nagoya, or as analysts predict, could hit Nagoya on Monday the 21st. They are saying the cyclone, the typhoon, could have a wind speed of between 90 and 126 kilometers an hour. Now that is a strong typhoon, and imagine this, 4,000 athletes are staying in that cruise ship, the makeshift village. Nagoya doesn't have an athletes' village. That cruise ship is doubling up as a village for the athletes, and 4,000 athletes are staying in that village. Now, what will happen to them? Will they be moved? Will they be relocated? Will they be taken to somewhere else? You know, these are all questions. The organizers are saying that they're hoping and praying that the wrath of the cyclone or the typhoon spares Nagoya. But then hope cannot be an answer. You are staging a games of this magnitude. Hope cannot be an answer. Do you have a plan B? Are there enough accommodation to relocate and evacuate this cruise ship and take these 4,000 people to safety? There are a number of Indian athletes there. Let me also put that on record. There are Indian athletes staying in that cruise ship. Will they be relocated? The Indian contingent here, who are, and I can tell you this, whether it's the chef de mission, the deputy chef de mission, I was speaking to the deputy chef de mission, Alaknanda Ashok, yesterday. They are absolutely focused on trying to ensure that the Indians are comfortable. But will there be enough rooms to get these people moved to a different location if the typhoon does hit Nagoya on Monday? What about those athletes, Indian contingent, the athletics contingent are training in Tsukuba University. They are going to fly into Nagoya or come into Nagoya on the 23rd. What about these athletes who are going to troop into Nagoya after the 21st? Imagine, suppose an athlete is evacuated and his or her event is the next day or day after. Obviously, that person's mental well-being has gone for a complete toss. Will that athlete be taken care of? What happens to his event? Now, I can ask you a million such questions because the typhoon is predicted to hit, and we don't really have answers from here in Nagoya yet what exactly will go on. Now, I will leave you with one thought. Had this happened in New Delhi, had this happened in Ahmedabad, had this happened in any part of India, imagine what the world would have said to us. Imagine what would have happened. Like a ton of BRICS people would be on us saying, oh, India is not prepared. So why is it that the organizers here aren't prepared? Why is it that we have to ask these uncomfortable questions as we lead into the opening ceremony, by the way, which has also exceeded its budget? So that's the update from here in Nagoya. I'll keep you updated. I'll keep give you all the details. Rika's also here. So watch out for our broadcast from here in Nagoya on NDTV.
7: Right. Thank you so much, Borya. And like Borya was mentioning, that Rika's also there. Rika's going to get us the very latest because we're talking about the 2026 Asian Games that is going to be happening. It's opening tomorrow, but events are already lined up for today itself. But India's athletes are already facing these logistical difficulties in Japan. Sources are saying that several Indian athletes were forced to wait for extended periods to get a single room. In fact, they had to wait for 12 to 14 hours with the shooting contingent among those facing major inconveniences. India's shooting campaign, which starts, day after on the 20th of September, but athletes are reportedly taking more than 2 hours to reach the training venue itself. So, sir, also saying that apart from drinking water, adequate facilities are missing at the training venues. The rowing contingent also facing similar issues, and the Federation president has in fact said that athletes waited nearly 6 hours before local residents helped them find accommodation and help them with food. This is, of course, the rowing venue that's also reportedly underprepared with bad weather adding to difficulties. Like Borya was mentioning, that there's a storm that's brewing. In order to get to know more as to what is it that they are facing as far as the athletes who have gone here from India, Rika Roy gets us the very latest.
9: So perhaps for the first time in any games, we are seeing athletes stay in a cruise ship. How did you come up with the plan of putting them on a cruise ship and in containers, particularly in a city like Nagoya?
10: Well, I think it's good to say mention that it is a cruise ship or it is containers. Okay, it is the one of the best accommodation on this kind of thing. It is not really containers. It is a 5-star facility. If you go and look at it, I welcome you.
9: 5-star container facility.
10: It is a fantastic facility for athletes to. It is on the coast, and it's in the garden, and I think it provides an even better environment than the hotel. And cruise ship is also a unique experience. Right now we have a demand from many NOCs that they would like to visit cruise ship, and if they want to have some accommodation in the cruise ship. It is a fantastic, it is not a cruise ship, it is almost a city.
9: But the cricket team refused to be on the cruise ship or in the containers.
10: In some preferences always there, and we are accommodating.
9: Sir, since it is on the pier and on the water body, we are also hearing about an approaching storm. Can you tell us specifically what kind of alternate arrangements that you have spoken about during your coordination committee meetings?
10: We had for the last 4 years talking about this, because these areas, all these eastern areas are exposed to these kind of cyclones. And I am very happy and impressed that more than 50 venues, sporting competition venues and non-competition venues, all have shelters to cope with that. Okay,
9: sir, one thing is physically preparing the athletes, the other thing is mentally preparing them also. Suppose tomorrow, today, there is a big storm and they have to be evacuated, mentally a lot of them get disturbed. So how is the organizing committee dealing with that as well?
10: We are making a very, very good explanation in the chef de mission meetings, and we are taking care of that also in proactively. Okay, I don't see there will be any issue with that.
9: Finally, your prediction for the hockey gold, men and women?
10: Well, I cannot make a prediction, but it is very competitive. Okay, and of course, there are 4 to 5 teams looking for gold medal, and let's see how it goes. And I wish all my Asian athletes to look for it and go for it.
9: And we wish you all the very best, sir.
10: Thank you very much.
7: Right, and that was Rika getting us the very latest, and Rika's going to be joining us from the ground, in fact, from Japan, in order to get us what really is the issue here. We're talking about the wait for a room that's taken over 12 to 14 hours. The wait for a bus reportedly has taken about 6 hours. There's been a lack of basics such as food, accommodation. The travel time is taking forever to get to the venue, and that is what is being flagged by athletes. And now there's been a mix-up of rooms where men and women have been put in the same room. Rika joining us from Nagoya. Rika, you know, when we're talking about the situation on the ground that's unfolding, I mean, it's literally a joke. We're talking about Asian Games that are being held in a place like Japan, where you don't have food, you don't have water, you don't have transportation, and, you know, it's taking 12 to 14 hours to get a room. If you get the room, there's a mix-up as to who the room is being given to. The athlete as well as the coach have the same room. Some men and women have been, you know, allotted the same room. There's been such a mix-up this time around as far as the Asian Games is concerned. A huge, huge mockery that is being made of these games, because, you know, while the athletes should be focusing on their game, they are being made to face these hardships where the wait is endless, whether they have been made to wait to get even a single room, and once they've got the room, it's not theirs. In fact, it's been allotted to someone else, and there's been a mix-up as to who's really going to be having that room. And basics such as food, I mean, you know, the athletes need to focus on their nutrition, their diet. I mean, they're very specific with what they eat. They can't just be made to wait endlessly and then be, you know, having to eat whatever they can get their hands on is reflective of a very sad state of affairs when it comes to the Asian Games that are going to start. The opening ceremony starts tomorrow, the 19th, and it's going to carry on all the way till the 4th of October. We at NDTV are going to be covering the very latest. Rika Roy and Borya Majumdar reporting from the ground in Japan. Moving on now, the latest strikes between Saudi Arabia and Yemen's Houthi rebels have killed at least 5 people. The death toll includes 3 children, and the attack took place near a southwestern government area of Saudi Arabia. In Saudi Arabia, 1 person has died, 2 were hurt after the Houthi drone was intercepted. The first such death this very month in Yemen. The Houthis say that Saudi strikes hit the telecom towers, killing at least 1 civilian. While Houthi-linked media reports, 3 children have died in strikes by government forces. And the Houthi leader, Abdel Malik al-Houthi, has denied targeting Mecca. In fact, calling those claims that are being made by Saudi Arabia a heinous lie. As the group tightens its grip on the key Red Sea coastal areas, it's the United Nations that's saying that the conflict has now placed more than 1 lakh people. In fact, this is the amount of people who have been displaced because of the attack. The United Nations has also gone ahead and said that the telecommunications and the roads that have been damaged are hindering their humanitarian efforts in order to get to that very region. My colleague Padmaja has all the details. She gets us the lowdown. For years, the Houthis have targeted ships passing through the Red Sea. But this past week, they stopped these sporadic attacks from Yemen coast and started taking control of the strategic sea route. In the last 4 days, Yemen's Iran-backed Houthi forces have swept down the entire Red Sea coastline. First, they took the strategic port of Mocha on the 10th of September. This is one of the world's most critical maritime choke points, which sits just 80 kilometers from the Bab el-Mandab Strait, a narrow 29-kilometer water gateway that connects the Red Sea to the Indian Ocean. Next day, the Houthis captured Perim Island, the ultimate gatekeeper of the Red Sea, sitting directly in the middle of the narrow Bab el-Mandab Strait, splitting the water into 2 channels. And just 2 days ago, the Houthis captured the Greater and Lesser Hanish that acted as a natural shield for any ship moving toward the Suez Canal. The Houthi escalation crossed a red line after Saudi Arabian air defenses intercepted and destroyed a Houthi drone south of the Islamic holy city of Mecca. While the Houthis are denying this attack, the OIC, or the Organization of Islamic Cooperation, has strongly condemned the event, calling it a heinous transgression. The result? Houthi forces are now positioned barely 20 kilometers from the coast of Africa. For all practical purposes, they control one of the most important choke points in the global economy. And the market has already answered the question of how serious these developments are. Brent crude oil futures have touched around $108.35 per barrel, its highest level since May. To understand why a strip of water barely 30 kilometers wide can move oil markets, you need to see where it sits. Bab el-Mandab, Arabic for Gate of Tears, is the funnel between the Arabian Peninsula and the Horn of Africa. Every ship moving between the Indian Ocean and the Suez Canal has to pass through it. There is no other short way. The alternative is sailing all the way around the southern tip of Africa, adding roughly 2 weeks and thousands of nautical miles to a voyage, and over $2 to $2.5 million in extra costs per transit. This makes this strait, alongside the Strait of Hormuz on the other side of the Arabian Peninsula, one of the two most important oil choke points on Earth. Roughly 10 to 12% of total global trade and about one-fourth of global container traffic normally passes through the Bab el-Mandab Strait. The choke point handles roughly 5 to 12% of the global seaborne oil trade. About 60% of this traffic is northbound to Europe and America, and 40% southbound to Asia. Russian crude oil to India and China and Saudi oil exports using the East-West pipeline account for most of the energy traffic. Saudi Arabia is particularly squeezed on both flanks now. The Houthis launched missiles at several areas in Saudi Arabia and in recent weeks attacked the kingdom's oil infrastructure and shipping. Already facing a choked supply line in the north, Saudi Arabia had recently rerouted around 4 million barrels per day, or around 4% of global supply, through its east-west pipeline to circumvent Hormuz. As a precautionary measure, Saudi Arabia has now closed this oil pipeline as well. The Houthis have declared a blockade on Saudi vessels, but have said that other countries' commercial shipping can continue through Bab el-Mandab. Different countries are facing the fallout of these developments. Egypt, which owns the Suez Canal, says it has already lost $11 billion in revenue due to the disruption. And this was before this choke. India, China, Japan, and South Korea, major Asian energy importers, are also expected to feel the impact. From higher landed costs for crude and LNG to longer transit times for goods bound for Europe. And the United States, despite its insulation, is also facing the price heat. With US diesel prices surpassing $6 a gallon on Friday for the first time on record. For the first time in this conflict, both the world's great oil choke points on either side of the Arabian Peninsula are under simultaneous pressure. Hormuz effectively shut by the US-Iran war, and now Bab el-Mandab functionally controlled by Iran's most capable regional proxy. So what happens next? A Saudi counteroffensive or direct US involvement, or a Houthi decision to actually restrict shipping rather than merely control the territory around it, will decide whether $108 oil is a peak

0: No matter what your day throws at you, stay in the spa state of mind with the Kohler Spa at home.
1: Pure Shahi Paneer Masala. 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

Good morning, you're watching NDTV. I'm Divya Vaza. This is NDTV. We're going to get you details of yet another crash and drag incident. An accident, as the guilty party would claim, that's taken place in the RK Puram area of the National Capital Region. Another incident involving a car and a bike. We're going to get you details. First, the headlines. The government's big move for the UPI merchants, as per government sources, now to stop the MDR pass on to customers. The banks to monitor the MDR daily from the 15th of October when this comes into effect. 0.4% MDR unlikely to hit the UPI usage or push users towards cash. No extra GST burden is going to be passed on to merchants. And the big battle over the TMC's name and symbol, the Election Commission has frozen both. Mamata Banerjee has responded to the interim order seeking three preferred names and symbols. The rebel faction leader and the leader of opposition, Rita Bratta, has also welcomed the move, saying that there is no room for dictatorship in democracy. NDTV sources are accusing Kalyan Besla and his three friends who were in the car at the time. In fact, they had been partying all night from 12 o'clock where they reached that nightclub, the Empire Club in Gurugram, till 5 in the morning. That's when they left that club and then started to chase Sia on that golf course road. So it is a CCTV of the club that is now being accessed by the police. So is the DVR data, while notices have gone to the others in the car. And then Maharashtra FDA Chief Tukaram Munde speaks to NDTV's Shiv Arur. He is not stepping down. He is not slowing down. He is talking about celebrity endorsements, particularly that ad that involves Shah Rukh Khan as well as Ajay Devgan and Tiger Shroff. He's talking about eateries, food businesses, and also when it comes to cosmetics that are now going to be investigated. Cosmetics is next on the list of Tukaram Munde. Asian Games room chaos that has hit the Indian contingent. We have the IOA stepping in after coaches and athletes were allotted the same rooms. Kabaddi contingent caught in the mess with athletes left stranded amid accommodation disarray. First taken 14 hours to get a room. Once you get the room, there's been a mix-up. iPhone 18 Pro and Pro Max is now available here in India, and fans have been gathering overnight to be the first to buy the new iPhone 18.

Let's begin with big news coming out of West Bengal, and this is after the Election Commission has decided to freeze the name and the symbol of the TMC. Now it's Rahul Gandhi reacting, saying first Shiv Sena, then NCP, now it is the Trinamool Congress, the TMC, and the pattern is the same each and every time. The BJP and the Election Commission collude to split a party wide open. Then its election symbol is snatched away. If an entire party can be stolen, then the theft of the votes of crore

0: concern is to protect the mandate. Instead, it is aiding the very forces that overturn the people's verdict. This fight is not just about Mamata Banerjee. It is a fight of every political party and voter who desires free and fair elections. Shriyashri, my colleague, joining us in order to get us details. Shriyashri, of course, this decision of the Election Commission that's come about 10 days after it went on and announced a bypass in the two assembly constituencies in West Bengal. Now, it is the leader of opposition, Rahul Gandhi, who has come and said that this is happening to every party. This is their modus of operandi when it comes to the central government and the Election Commission. They collude in order to split a party wide open.
1: This entire issue has once again brought the opposition on the same platform. We have been seeing all the India Bloc alliances coming out in support of Mamata Banerjee and taking on the Election Commission of India, reminding the voters how things panned out in Maharashtra with the Shiv Sena as well as the NCP. Now, of course, the bigger battle for 2029 might be 3 years away, but the political fight continues in the run-up. And this, decision that the Election Commission has given out as an interim order late last night has once again brought the opposition on the same page. This coming just a week after there were media reports how the Congress had declined an alliance with the Trinamool Congress for the upcoming bi-polls. But it seems that now with the Election Commission announcing its decision to freeze the Trinamool Congress party symbol as well as the name, has brought all the opposition parties together on one platform to take on the BJP as well as the Election Commission of India. Rahul Gandhi almost there predicting how things are going to pan out now on, given the fact that we've seen similar episodes in Maharashtra with the NCP and the Shiv Sena. But we'll have to wait and see what is the final name and symbol that the Election Commission gives to the parties. And in the larger picture, whether the Trinamool Congress goes against this to the courts of the country, we'll have to wait and see, and only time will tell. But of course, the political fight now escalating between the opposition parties and the BJP-led centre via the Election Commission of India.
0: Right, let's just get in some political reactions coming about. Let's listen into what Dilip Ghosh has to say as to what Rahul Gandhi has said on the matter.
2: देखिए तृणमूल पार्टी ऐसा है खुद आपस में लड़ाई करके ख़त्म हो रहे हैं. जनता ने उनको नकारा है, उनका अकाउंट फ्रीज हो गया है, उनका जो ऑफिस था वो किसी का घर का कब्जा हुआ वो छूट गया है, उनके एमपी एक दूसरे 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लेंगे निर्वाचन कमीशन.
0: Well, moving on to basically the situation that has erupted with the Election Commission making that announcement. And the announcement that has been made is to freeze the name and the symbol of the TMC. We have Rahul Sinha joining us in order to get us a reaction as to what has been said. The BJP MP there joining us here on NDTV. Thank you so much, sir, for speaking with us here early this morning on the matter. Rahul Gandhi there is hitting out saying that the BJP and the Election Commission are colluding in order to split parties. They've done this with Shiv Sena, they've done it with the NCP, and now the same method is being used on the TMC.
3: देखिए बात ये झगड़ा इतना दोनों में है, तीन पक्ष हो गया. एक्चुअली कौन किसका ये विचार करना मुश्किल है, और इसीलिए इलेक्शन कमीशन जो किया एकदम सही काम किया. और दूसरा बात मैं कहना चाहता हूँ, इलेक्शन कमीशन 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
0: Right. Thank you so much, sir, for speaking with us here on NDTV. That was Rahul Sinha of the BJP, in fact, saying that this is because of the internal rift between the party. Moving on, the Election Commission, of course, like we mentioned, has frozen that name and its symbol, flowers and grass, and its ongoing dispute between Mamata Banerjee faction and the rebel faction led by Ritabrata Banerjee, who has lodged a strong protest as far as the decision is concerned. Mamata Banerjee has submitted her response to the Election Commission's interim order, seeking three preferred names, symbols, and also this interim order means that both sides cannot be using that name or its reserve symbol in the ongoing by-polls. Both factions will have to now contest the elections under new names with different symbols. Reacting to the order, the rebel TMC MLA and West Bengal leader of opposition, Ritabrata Banerjee, says that there is no room for dictatorship when it comes to democracy, saying that a political party cannot be treated as a private limited company and that there have an air. They cannot have an air about themselves. And of course, we have Rahul Gandhi there backing Mamata Banerjee over the issue and calling out the Election Commission of India.
4: Election Commission के सामने हम लोग हमारे बात रखे थे 23 जून से, फिर हम लोगों को बुलाया गया था फुल बेंच, फिर गए थे 12 तारीख चन्नीवादी में, अरूप राय, अकरुज जमान, हमारा लॉयर, हम लोग गए थे, आज भी गए 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
0: Now let's get you the latest when it comes to the Gurugram hit and run investigation that has now thrown up new details that are emerging in the case. Do remember that Sia said that the people in the car emerge, they seem to be drunk at the time when this incident took place, when she was bumped off the road. But something that was denied by the person behind the wheel, that is Kalyan Beslau. Perhaps, which is why he was trying to evade the police, so that when that test is conducted in order to know if he had alcohol in his system or not, that perhaps that could not be established. Now, NDTV sources have said that this man was at a club, the Empire Club, which is in Sector 25 of Gurugram. He got there only at 12 o'clock at night and he was there till 5 in the morning. He wasn't there alone. He was with the other three people who were in the car with him when they left at 5 o'clock in the morning, and they were heading towards the golf course road, and that is where they spotted the biker Sia. They chased her down for 2 kilometers before finally bumping her off the road. Do remember, she went skidding, she was injured. She could have died on the spot if there was a car behind her, if she wasn't in that protective gear. This could have turned fatal. The police have sought the club CCTV and also the DVR data. While notices have gone to the others in the car, Besla was later arrested. Do remember, he had moved states from Haryana to Rajasthan. He had reached Dausa. That is when the police caught up with him. He had switched off his phone. He had gone missing. The police have now tried, of course, they are making this watertight case. Do remember that he was trying to flee from the custody of the police as well on the pretext of going to the loo, but he fell and he was injured. My colleague Akhil gets us a ground report from the very area where this incident took place, this hit and run, from Sector 55 of Gurugram.
5: On the intervening night of 12th and 13th September, a night out turned into a nightmare. There were four friends who were at a party at a club, and when they came out of the club early morning at around 6 a.m., then they were moving from this very side, from the side of Sector 55, 53 and 54 metro station towards the side of Sector 55. So what has happened, that there was a biker who was moving from this very side towards the side of Sector 55 and 56. At that point in time, there was a brief altercation that had taken place, and after that, what we have seen, that the accused in this case, Kalyan Beslau, who was driving his vehicle, he moved his vehicle from the first lane, from the overtaking lane, towards the heavy load vehicle lane. And after that, there was a collision that had taken place in which what we have seen that Sia got injured. And post that, the investigation was carried out by the Gurugram police. And in this case, what we have seen that both the accused, the main accused Kalyan Besla and his brother Lavish Besla, both of them were arrested from Rajasthan's Dausa, and both of them were taken to Gurugram. And after that, what we have seen that right now the investigation is being carried out. And if you see, the SIT has been formed by the police team, and right now both the individuals have been granted 2 days of police custody, and the further investigation is being carried out.
0: Okay, reporting from the ground, we have more breaking news coming in, very tragic news coming in of a case involving the rape and subsequent murder of a minor girl, all of 17 within 72 hours in the Swaroop Nagar police station area of the outer North Delhi region. A total of 4 accused have been apprehended. 3 of them are reported to be minors. The incident took place on the morning of the 13th of this month. Swaroop Nagar is where this happened. The police received the information that an unidentified body had been found in an open field near the farms. And that is upon receiving the information that the police teams, along with the crime branch and the forensic science lab teams, rushed to the spot. And it was a blind murder case. They had no clues as to how to solve the case because they could not even determine if it was a man or a woman. In fact, the police team examined the footage from over 50 CCTV cameras installed along the routes and areas surrounding the crime scene. It's during the analysis a suspicious tempo was spotted, and the police used a distinctive symbol on the tempo as a lead and began efforts to trace the vehicle and the accused on the intervening night of the 15th and the 16th. But this is a very, very tragic case of a 17-year-old who was raped, who was killed and then left in the open for dogs to eat most parts of her body. Let's listen in to what the police had to say.
6: So, this case was 13th September. We got information in Jaipal Rana Field. A dead body, highly decomposed state, was found. तो इन्फॉर्मेशन मिला, हमने पुलिस टीम तुरंत पहुंचा, ये इसका ग्रेविटी समझते हुए पहुंच के हमने चेक किया, उसमें एक डेड बॉडी था, हाईली डिकम्पोज स्टेट में था, 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
0: Anushka, my colleague, getting us details of this very, very tragic incident. A 17-year-old girl gets raped by 4 men, 3 of whom are minors. They rape her, they kill her, they dispose the body and leave the body to be eaten by dogs. I mean, the body was so decomposed that the police had a hard time to establish whether it was a man or a woman. The gender could not be established because the body was eaten up so badly by dogs, Anushka.
7: Well, that's right. The extremely disturbing case coming from Swaroop Nagar area in outer north district of Delhi. We have seen that this incident came to light after the police got a call on the 13th of September early in the morning that there was a body, unidentified body that was found at Kushak Road, after which the police team and the FSL team reached there. The body was so decomposed till the time police reached there that the police was in fact having a hard time establishing the fact whether the body is of a man or a woman. After investigation, they found out after scanning 50 CCTV cameras that it was in fact an incident of rape and murder. They identified the auto that was carrying a distinctive mark on its front, and after that the police identified and zeroed down the auto near Khadda Colony in Swaroop Nagar area. They apprehended four people in this case, out of which 3 are said to be juvenile. But extremely disturbing case coming from this very story that we're in fact right now covering. We have seen the police have said that all 4 people had consumed alcohol alcohol before this incident took place. After that, they tried to, in fact, stop the minor girl when she was crossing from that area. They took her inside the tempo, sexually assaulted her, and after that, killed her with knives, is what we are getting to know. So this brutal case coming from outer district of Delhi, from Swarup Nagar area, where the Delhi police have, in fact, solved this crime within 72 hours of the incident that, in fact, took place, where a minor girl was forced sexually assaulted, and after that she was killed with knives inside a temple. Over to you.
0: Teenager Anushka, who has died, she was raped, she was killed, and her body was eaten by dogs. And to top it all off, the police is now also saying that the victim was known to the assaulters. Thank you so much for getting us those details. Now, the government is set to work with the payment aggregators and platforms.

0: additional GST burden from the MDR, as a tax can be offset through input tax credit. So that is an alternative for the merchants. Aishwarya, my colleague, joining us in order to get us details. You know, Aishwarya, while the opposition has really been coming down heavy on the central government for wanting to, you know, come out and roll out this UPI tax, as it's being called by Rahul Gandhi, talk us through, you know, what is the government doing in order to kind of ease out the burden when it comes to merchandisers and to merchants, because this is going to be very steep given the fact anything above 2,000 will have that 0.4% charge that is going to be levied, and they are going to obviously offset it in some way or the other as far as the merchants are concerned.
1: That's right, Divya. In fact, even as concerns grew over 0.4% MDR on the UPI payments above 2,000, government sources tell NDTV that strict safeguards are being put in place to ensure customers are not charged extra. Banks will be monitored daily from October 15th when this will be implemented. While the government remains confident that the move will not slow India's digital payment revolution. In fact, the government also ensures that this will not impact the digitalization, the digital economy that India is looking forward to. Sources also say that merchants can offset the GST component through input tax credit, reducing the impact of the new framework. The MDR-related tax can be adjusted through input tax credit mechanism. These measures come at as the center prepares for rollout of the MDR regime and select merchant UPI transactions from October 15th. So yes, the government is now touched with the aggregators and digital platform payments to ensure that merchants do not pay past the newly introduced MDR 0.4% to the customers.
0: Right. Well, thank you so much, Aishwarya, for getting us details. We will keep tracking that story as to what is really going to happen before the 15th of October. Is the government going to go back and forth on this decision or not? Now, moving on, a major boardroom battle is unfolding at one of India's most influential business houses. It's the Tata Sons board that's voted to reappoint N. Chandrasekaran as the chairperson for another five-year term. The Tata Trust's chairman, Noel Tata, has raised serious objections to that decision. Noel Tata has said that Chandrasekaran's decision was his, and that was freely taken and had been accepted by the shareholders. He argues that the board cannot now simply reverse that decision. And also, potentially, what is most significant at this point in time, he's raised a point of order over Chandrasekaran's position as the director of Tata Sons, saying that the general meeting meant to determine that question could not proceed because there's been a lack of quorum. His argument is essentially this, that until the position as a director is settled, then the board really can't, you know, validify if this decision on his continuation as a chairman or not. Noel Tata has also warned that the decision could face a serious legal challenge if the underlying dictatorship itself remains in question. Let's just now switch tracks and let's get you the latest from the FDA chief in Maharashtra. We're talking about Tukaram Munde. After going after stars such as Shah Rukh Khan, Ajay Devgan and Tiger Shroff, he's now going to go after infant food and cosmetic products. He has no signs of slowing down. He's spoken to NDTV's Shivarur. Let's listen in to what he has to say.
2: You've gone after some big stars, brand ambassadors, people like Shah Rukh Khan, Ajay Devgan, Tiger Shroff over the, you know, the Vimal Elaichi campaign. You know, these are big celebrities. What is your view on that? You know, the moral and legal responsibility of endorsers and brand ambassadors, where does it begin when the product being advertised is technically not the prohibited product?
3: No, there are clearly advertising regulations as per the Food and Safety Act. There are 2020 to 2018 regulations which talk about advertising. It talks about who is the advertiser, and there is a responsibility very specifically casted upon the person or institution who is advertising. Hmm. So to say that it is only a producer or a manufacturer is wrong, because there is very, very clear laid down rules and regulations. Section 24 of that speaks of it, and the advertising and regulations also speak about it. So there is a responsibility casted upon the person.

0: or the person who is advertising it, including to take a due diligence about what he or she is endorsing. They have to go for due diligence. It has to be as per the Food Safety and Standards Authority of India regulations, rules. It is very, very clearly stated. So to say that it is not upon them is wrong, legally incorrect. Not only morally, but legally I'm talking about, because I'm here a person as a regulator. So they have violated, and that's why we have issued the notices. Now, whether according to you, they may be star, but according to me, they are only advertisers in this case. So I am looking at them as here violators of the law, and the law will take its own course. That's why we have started taking action. So that's where we found that they were involved in a surrogate advertisement, the food product or food item which is prohibited in the state of Maharashtra has been advertised by them, and that's where the law is breached. That's why we are taking this action as per the law.
1: Mr. Munde, have the teams of Shah Rukh Khan or Ajay Devgan or Tiger Shroff or any of the others who you have issued notice to, have they responded to you? Have they tried to communicate with you, establish contact with you about this? Is there a conversation directly with them or their teams?
0: Out of these three notices, we have got response from two. One is yet to come, and we are proceeding further on that. Because these two responses which are there, exactly the stand which you stated earlier, that is the responsibility of the manufacturer, not ours. That is what they have taken the stand, and they have sought a hearing. So we are giving them hearing. My officer, assistant commissioner, who issued the notices, will be giving the hearing. In one case where they have not responded, we are starting the adjudicating and prosecution proceeding as per the act.
2: Right, Shivaru, speaking with the FDA chief of Maharashtra. Let's just also get you the latest when it comes to, in fact, switching tracks now to Karnataka's capital. We're talking about Bengaluru and the traffic crisis that's turning the school run to Whitefield, which is just 5 to 6 kilometers away, into a nightmarish ordeal for little students. They're taking 2 hours, two and a half hours, one way to get to school and to get back. That is what the parents are claiming, and the worst of them all is the Varthur Road, and that seems to be affected the most. The daily gridlock is fueling growing frustration and demands for better roads and lasting solutions. Whitefield's traffic nightmare is turning this short commute, this short distance, into a complete nightmare, not just for children, but also their parents. Now, of course, sir, when we get you the frustration that's spilling into public complaints, with residents highlighting the daily toll as far as traffic is concerned. One commuter says his own daughter is stuck, you know, and continues to be stuck on most days and eating away from her time when it comes to play or rest. Now, Whitefield needs better roads and a lasting solution is what is being demanded by residents. In fact, one resident managed to take matters into his own hands. In fact, he went ahead and filled up a pothole, literally filled up a pothole with his own hands. NDTV's Ritu, my colleague, spoke to the person in order to know what are the solutions that the locals themselves are coming up with.
3: There's a video that's going viral on social media platform where that a resident had to take on his own to fill in the pothole because of the safety of the commuters. I have with me a person who really had to fill the pothole to ensure the safety of the people who navigate through that particular stretch. सर आप खुद एक आईटी प्रोफेशनल है आपने बताया कि किस तरीके से जो 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
3: I mean, of course, the pothole in Bengaluru has remained to be a very big issue, but needs to be seen when will the people here in Bengaluru will really get a permanent solution, because there have always been a temporary fixes that we have seen.
2: Break news coming in, and this is coming out of Punjab, and very sad and tragic news coming in of an assistant. We are talking about, as far as this breaking news coming out of the assistant sub-inspector, the ASI of the Punjab police, who was shot dead by unidentified assailants in Amritsar late on Thursday night while he was returning home after completing his duty. So very, very tragic news coming out of the deceased. This is Harjeet Singh, who was posted at the Gate Hakima police station, and he was on patrol duty, and this is the second attack to remember. So more trouble brewing as far as the Bhagwat Mann government is concerned. The second ASI, the assistant sub-inspector of police, who's been shot in a matter of a week. It is the police that has in fact gone ahead and put out expressing grief when it comes to the police officer who has laid down his life in the line of duty.
5: ये घटना दुखद है, और इस घटना में जिस तरह पंजाब पुलिस के अधिकारी को टारगेट किया गया, इससे पूरे पंजाब में भय का वातावरण है। और भगवंत मान की आम आदमी पार्टी की केजरीवाल के आशीर्वादी वाली सरकार पूरी तरह से फेल है, निठल्ली है, निकम्मी है। उनकी लापरवाही के कारण आज पंजाब गैंगस्टर्स के हाथों पूरी तरह से भयग्रस्त हो चुका।
2: So a Punjab police officer who has been gunned down while he was on duty. We're talking about the assistant inspector of police, the Punjab police, where he was shot down by unidentified assailants in Amritsar last night on Thursday while he was coming home after completing his duty. So this is an incident that has come about in a matter of a week. This is the second ASI, the second assistant sub-inspector of police, who has been killed in Punjab. So there's more trouble brewing for the government of Bhagwat Mann, and the timing of all of this, given the fact that elections are coming up early next year in the state. Ghazali, my colleague, joining us. Ghazali, talk us through the details of this person who was targeted. We're talking about the assistant sub-inspector Harjeet Singh, who was killed. His life, he put down his life in the line of duty. What really happened here, and how are these incidents happening back to back, and the timing of all of this happening just ahead of elections in the state?
6: See, the details are not out yet. The Punjab police is still investigating. They perhaps don't have a clue who the attacker is. But this is a worrisome situation in the border district of Amritsar. This is not an isolated incident. In the last 15 to 20 days, three such incidents have happened. One ASI managed to survive. He was shot at. He was shot at in the head, and he himself went to the hospital, got himself admitted, and is slowly recovering. On 30th of August, like last month, there was an ASI who was on duty. He was run over by a vehicle. He died after being under treatment for 12 days. And this is the third incident, which happened yesterday, where this ASI has been shot dead. The assailants have not been known in all the three cases. What we have been told is that police is still investigating. And why this is concerning?
2: Right. We will come back to you for more on that, slipping into a very short break.

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17: 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Unfiltered list of things I saw and observed on the ground.
13: Very special ground report from the line of control. There were some children who've lost limbs in the shelling.
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0: Welcome back. Let's get you the latest from the Asian Games that are going to be taking place in Japan. The opening ceremony is tomorrow, but days before all of that, the athletes have already faced serious logistical difficulties in Japan. Sources are saying several Indian athletes were forced to wait for extended periods of time, 12 to 14 hours just to be allotted a room. Once they were allotted a room, in fact, there was a mix-up with the rooms itself. Thailand's national team was reportedly forced to sleep on the floor of a cruise ship lobby after arriving in Nagoya. India's shooting campaign begins day after on the 20th, but athletes are reportedly taking more than 2 hours to reach their training venue. Sources are saying that apart from drinking water and adequate facilities that are missing at the training venues, the rowing contingent too face similar issues. The Federation president has in fact said that athletes waited at least 6 hours to get a local bus, to get a bus to get their way around, before locals then had to intervene and they had to in fact help out when it came to food, when it came to accommodation and basics. As you can see, like, they were not getting a room. Finally, they got a room, and some of them got a room that was allotted to someone else, maybe the member of the opposite sex. So there were rooms being given to men and women, the same room. So a lot of mix-up that's taking place as far as the Asian Games is concerned.
1: Sir, perhaps for the first time in any games, we are seeing athletes stay in a cruise ship. How did you come up with the plan of putting them on a cruise ship and in containers, particularly in a city like Nagoya?
2: Well, I think it's good to say mention that it is a cruise ship or it is containers. Okay, it is the one of the best accommodation on this kind of thing. It is not really containers. It is a 5-star facility. If you go and look at it, I welcome you.
1: 5-star container facility.
2: It is a fantastic facility for athletes to. It is on the coast, and it's in the garden, and I think it provides an even better environment than the hotel. And cruise ship is also a unique experience. Right now, we have a demand from many NOCs that they would like to visit cruise ship, and if they want to have some accommodation in the cruise ship. It is a fantastic, it is not a cruise ship, it is almost a city.
1: But the cricket team refused to be on the cruise ship or in the containers.
2: In some preferences, always there, and we are accommodating.
1: Sir, since it is

0: on the pier and on the water body, we are also hearing about an approaching storm. Can you tell us specifically what kind of alternate arrangements that you have spoken about during your coordination committee meetings?
1: We had for the last 4 years talking about this, because these areas, all these eastern areas are exposed to these kind of cyclones. And I am very happy and impressed that more than 50 venues, sporting competition venues and non-competition venues, all have shelters to cope with that. Okay,
0: sir, one thing is physically preparing the athletes, the other thing is mentally preparing them also. Suppose tomorrow, today, there is a big storm and they have to be evacuated, mentally a lot of them get disturbed. So how is the organizing committee dealing with that as well?
1: We are making a very, very good explanation in the chef de mission meetings. And we are taking care of that also in proactively. Okay, I don't see there will be any issue with that.
0: Finally, your prediction for the hockey gold, men and women?
1: Well, I cannot make a prediction, but it is very competitive. Okay, and of course, there are 4 to 5 teams looking for gold medal. And let's see how it goes. And I wish all my Asian athletes to look for it and go for it.
0: And we wish you all the very best, sir.
2: Thank you very much.
3: Had this happened in India, oh my God, the media would be going crazy, and not just in India, like globally, okay? And we would have been the butt of the joke. So it's really important that when this happens to our athletes, that this is mentioned.
4: Hello and welcome, and this is my first broadcast for NDTV from Nagoya, and I'm sorry to say, the news isn't the best. We have already heard that there are huge issues with rooms and accommodation. We have seen photographs going viral, or videos going viral, of athletes having to wait for 7 hours and 8 hours and 14 hours to get their accommodation sorted. And this is not new. I mean, it is not just the Indian contingent. We have seen the Koreans. We have seen athletes from other countries stating that Nagoya clearly isn't ready. Originally, it was thought that 15,000 athletes and officials would come, and now the number is 17,000. Clearly, this city is not braced for such numbers. And now, to top it all, there is a possible cyclone that is supposed to hit Nagoya, or as analysts predict, could hit Nagoya on Monday the 21st. They are saying the cyclone, the typhoon, could have a wind speed of between 90 and 126 kilometers an hour. Now that is a strong typhoon, and imagine this, 4,000 athletes are staying in that cruise ship, the makeshift village. Nagoya doesn't have an athletes village. That cruise ship is doubling up as a village for the athletes, and 4,000 athletes are staying in that village. Now what will happen to them? Will they be moved? Will they be relocated? Will they be taken to somewhere else? These are all questions. The organizers are saying that they're hoping and praying that the wrath of the cyclone or the typhoon spares Nagoya. But then hope cannot be an answer. You are staging a games of this magnitude. Hope cannot be an answer. Do you have a plan B? Are there enough accommodation to relocate and evacuate this cruise ship and take these 4,000 people to safety? There are a number of Indian athletes there. Let me also put that on record. There are Indian athletes staying in that cruise ship. Will they be relocated? The Indian contingent here, who are, and I can tell you this, whether it's the chef de mission, the deputy chef de mission, I was speaking to the deputy chef de mission, Alaknanda Ashok, yesterday. They are absolutely focused on trying to ensure that the Indians are comfortable. But will there be enough rooms to get these people moved to a different location if the typhoon does hit Nagoya on Monday? What about those athletes, Indian contingent, the athletics contingent, are training in Tsukuba University? They are going to fly into Nagoya or come into Nagoya on the 23rd. What about these athletes who are going to troop into Nagoya after the 21st? Imagine, suppose an athlete is evacuated and his or her event is the next day or day after. Obviously, that person's mental well-being has gone for a complete toss. Will that athlete be taken care of? What happens to his event? Now, I can ask you a million such questions, because the typhoon is predicted to hit, and we don't really have answers from here in Nagoya yet what exactly will go on. Now I will leave you with one thought. Had this happened in New Delhi, had this happened

0: happened in Ahmedabad, had this happened in any part of India, imagine what the world would have said to us. Imagine what would have happened. Like a ton of BRICS people would be on us saying, oh, India is not prepared. So why is it that the organizers here aren't prepared? Why is it that we have to ask these uncomfortable questions as we lead into the opening ceremony, by the way, which has also exceeded its budget? So that's the update from here in Nagoya. I'll keep you updated. I'll keep give you all the details. Rika's also here. So watch out for our broadcast from here in Nagoya on NDTV.
1: Right. Thank you so much, Boria, for getting us those details from Japan. We also have breaking news coming in of Indian athletes' welcoming ceremony that has been cancelled. And the reason for that is the welcome ceremony of Indian athletes has now not been cancelled but delayed. The NOCs of Palestine, Taipei, North Korea, they were there to be welcomed at the same time. But what we do know right now is the welcome ceremony. Do remember the opening ceremony of the Asian Games is tomorrow, but there are a lot of games that have been the actual is starting today itself. Now, the welcome ceremony of the Indian athletes has been delayed. Rika joining us from Japan in order to get us more on this. You know, there has been so much controversy around the Asian Games, from room controversy, the mix-up of the rooms and so on and so forth, the weight and common basics that are missing. And now to this opening, this, you know, ceremony, the welcoming ceremony for the Indian athletes alone that has been delayed. What's caused all this?
2: Well, that's right. You know, there are many contradictions. You can see here that the while the Japanese are trying to stage a very proper games, but several things that are really out of place right now. We are getting an official announcement in some kind as to why the ceremony has been delayed, but at least four nations have been here whose ceremony was delayed, and the athletes, members of the NC, went back while the Japanese organizers

0: They say it is very unlike Japanese culture, but we are experiencing something really unique here. Sustainable games, but it is highly, highly disorganized and not managed in the way it is meant to be.
1: Right, well, of course, Rika joining us literally from the ground there, and this is just ahead of the opening ceremony that's going to take place tomorrow. But the welcoming ceremony, the significance of all of this, and given the fact that it's the Indian athletes where the ceremony has been delayed, but we're seeing such delays when it comes to getting a room or even going for training to the venues or even getting a bottle of water or food. Why are there so many issues revolving around the Asian Games, and that too in a country like Japan?
0: Well, Divya, I don't think food, water is that problematic here. They are getting food and water, but what really is not seen is an organization, it's an overall organization. Transport problems are there. There are substantial delays that are being caused by lack of proper arrangement of transport. In fact, yesterday when I spoke to one of the shooting officials, he said that if 2,000 people are meant to travel at 1 hour, the arrangements are made for 50 people. So there are limited buses, limited public transport. Nagoya as a city is now hosting 18,000 additional people, also a few hundred more who came in at the last moment and registered to be at the game. So it's a huge, massive influx of people. So they are unable to really cope up with the pressure of so many people coming into the city.
1: Right. Well, we've seen, in fact, sleeping inside a ship, inside that cruise ship, is one of the teams from Thailand. Thank you so much, Rika, for getting us the very latest. And that is the welcome ceremony of the Indian athletes that has been delayed, with NOCs of Palestine, Taipei, North Korea were to be welcomed at the same time, but NOC is waiting for more information. But officially, the welcoming ceremony has not been cancelled, it's only been delayed. And it's D-Day for Apple lovers, and the iPhone fever has truly gripped the nation. The all-new iPhone 18, but only the Pro and Pro Max version are available now in India. From early this morning, people have been queuing up, whether it's in Delhi, whether it's in Mumbai, whether it's in Bengaluru, and also here in Noida. We've seen that rush from the Select City Walk in South Delhi to the BKC in Mumbai. Long queues started building up from late last night at the Apple stores, and we have seen that from wee hours of the morning. Many buyers had been waiting in order to be the first to get their hands on the Pro and Pro Max version. Do remember that there is a new foldable version called iPhone Duo, but that's not available in India just yet. What about the pricing of all of this? This is about almost 2 lakh rupees, but yet the queues are not getting any shorter, they're only getting longer.
2: We are showing you the visuals from outside the very mall where the iPhone's new model is in fact being launched today. We have seen that the queue has formed ahead of the opening of the Apple retail outlet, with buyers turning up early in the hopes of getting their hands on the new iPhone 18 Pro model on launch day. For some, the wait is about securing a new phone, but for others, it is about being the first one to experience the Apple's latest flagship. The timing is significant. Now, we have seen that the store has opened, and the kind of excitement that can be seen, amongst the people is quite palpable. We have seen the enthusiasm is not limited to just Delhi. Customers are also gathering outside other stores as well. Some had already pre-booked their phones, but still arrived early to collect them, while technology reviewers and Apple enthusiasts were also among those who are waiting in the queue. We have seen that the prices also underline what makes the launch noteworthy. The iPhone 18 Pro starts at 1,64,900 in India, while the iPhone 18 Pro Max starts at 1,79,900 rupees. Higher storage configuration goes substantially beyond that. Yet the most striking part of the morning is not the price tag or the specification. It is the willingness of customers to spend hours in physical queue for a product that can also be ordered online outside Select City Mall. The line is therefore more than a retail queue. It is a snapshot of the continuing pull of Apple's annual iPhone launch, where anticipation, exclusivity and experience of being among the first buyers remain a part of the product itself. We are showing you how people are right now, in fact, inside the store that has opened just now around 8 a.m. in the morning. We are showing you the visuals of enthusiastic people waiting for the much anticipated iPhone's new model launch.
1: Anushka, in fact, getting us details of how people queued up from late last night and the wee hours of the morning in order to get their hands on the all-new Apple iPhone 80. The Pro and the Pro Max, which is close to about 2 lakh rupees, has now been introduced here in India, various parts of the country at the various Apple stores, whether it was in Delhi, Noida, Bengaluru, or the BKC in Mumbai. And with that, we're slipping into a short break with very tragic news coming up on the other side of a teenager who's been gang-raped here in Delhi by 4 men, including 3 minors. She was left to die. Literally, she was murdered and her body was disposed of in a field where there were dogs who ate up her body so badly that the police could not establish whether it was a man or a woman. We're going to get you details on the other side.

0: 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I am so thrilled to be here today. 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
4: New rules of engagement. Ambitions crossing borders. Voices refusing to wait their turn. India is chasing gears. Faster. Bolder. More restless. It doesn't stop. Neither do we. NDTV. When it really matters.
21: When others are warming up, I'm raring to go. 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

0: Good morning, you're watching NDTV. Well, I'm Divya Vada. We have a whole lot lined up for you. Another rape case coming out of the national capital. A teenager was raped by four guys, three of whom are said to be minor. They raped her, they murdered her, left her there to die. In fact, that body decomposed so badly because it was eaten by dogs that the police could not understand if it was a girl or a boy. We're going to get you details on the other side of the headlines. Government's big move as far as UPI merchants are concerned, and sources are saying that merchant discount rate will be passed on, is not going to be passed on to customers, and that will be stopped with banks to monitor. As far as the daily MDR is concerned, when it comes into effect from the 15th of October, 0.4% MDR unlikely to hit the UPI usage or push users towards paying in cash instead. No extra GST burden on merchants. The big battle over the TMC's name and symbol with the Election Commission that has frozen both. Mamata Banerjee has responded to the interim order seeking three preferred names and symbols. The rebel faction leader and leader of opposition Rita Bratta has in fact welcomed the move, saying that there's no room for dictatorship in democracy. Very tragic, very horrific rape and murder case of a 16-year-old girl has shocked the national capital. Three juveniles among the four held, with a minor girl who was raped first, then stabbed to death multiple times, with the body left in a field where the body was eaten up by dogs. The police could not understand if it's a boy or a girl. Maharashtra FDA chief Tukaram Munde steps up his crackdown on celebrity endorsements, eateries and the food business. His next line of fire, in which he is going to be coming down heavily on beauty products, on cosmetics and infant food. The Tata Sons board has voted to reappoint N. Chandrasekaran as the chairman for another five-year term. The Tata Trust chairman, Noel Tata, has raised serious objections to a decision that was taken a month ago. Asian Games room chaos hits Indian contingent. The IOA steps in after coaches and athletes were allotted the same room. Kabaddi contingent caught in the mess, with athletes left stranded amid accommodation disarray. And if you want the iPhone 18, well, now it's here. And people have been queuing since late last night to be the first to get their hands on Pro and Pro Max version. The foldable version, iPhone Duo, is yet to come to India. And the Election Commission has gone ahead and frozen the Trinamool Congress's name and its reserve symbol. That's our top story in regard to the flower and grass symbol amid the ongoing dispute between Mamata Banerjee and the rebel faction led by Rita Bratta Banerjee. Mamata Banerjee has lodged a strong opposition protesting to the decision that's been taken by the ECI and has submitted a response to the interim order by the Election Commission seeking three preferred names and symbols. Now, the interim order means that, you know, it's not the rebel faction or the faction of Mamata Banerjee that can use the TMC name or its reserve symbol in the coming up by-poll elections next month in West Bengal. Both factions will now have to contest under new names with a different symbol. Reacting to the order, the rebel TMC MLA, we are talking about Rita Bratta Banerjee, who's gone ahead and said there is no room for dictatorship in democracy. And he says that a political party cannot be treated as a private limited company and cannot have an heir. Meanwhile, Rahul Gandhi is backing Mamata Banerjee over the issue and says first it was Shiv Sena, then it was the NCP, and now it is a TMC, same model that is being implemented on different political parties by the BJP and the Election Commission that are colluding to split the parties wide open.
1: Election Commission ke samne hum log hamare baat rakhe the 23 June se. फिर हम लोगों को बुलाया गया था फुल बेंच, फिर गए थे 12 तारीख चन्नीवादी में अरूप राय अकुजमान हमारा लॉयर, हम लोग गए थे, आज भी गए 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
0: Shreyashi, my colleague joining us in order to get us the latest. Shreyashi, talk us through, you know, this is a freeze when it comes to the using the name of the TMC or the symbol of the TMC. And this is really going to confuse the voters because they have, you know, traditionally been linking the TMC to that two-flower symbol. And this is obviously going to have a direct impact because when we talk about the timing of all of this, this is coming very close to the by-elections in the state.
3: Well, that's right. Of course, this will be the first time that the voters in West Bengal will be facing such a scenario where there will be two factions of the Trinamool Congress giving candidates in the high voltage Nandigram as well as Reginagar bipole. Of course, the Nandigram seat was vacated by the sitting chief minister of West Bengal, Shubhendu Adhikari. And now with this symbol being frozen, the name being frozen, the Trinamool Congress bank accounts are also under ED investigation. So it's a very difficult time for the party, but it is still putting up a brave face. It has a hope. It has already submitted the three names. The opposition rebel camp has also submitted the three names. 11 a.m. was the deadline set by the Election Commission today because the scrutiny of the candidates are still pending before the Election Commission. And thus, today, the final decision of the name and the symbols are going to be announced. And we'll have to see what impact it has in the upcoming by-poll.
0: So, Shreyashi, for getting us the very latest. Let's just also talk about a very tragic, a very horrific crime that it has been reported in the national capital. The details of this incident could be disturbing for some. We're talking about a teenager who was allegedly gang-raped and stabbed to death by four people, including three of those being minor. Her body was dumped in an open field. The police say that her decomposed body was eaten up by dogs. In fact, the body had decomposed to such an extent that they could not establish whether it is a female or a male. This is a case coming out from the national capital of India. The police say parts of her body had been eaten by stray dogs. The girl and the accused allegedly knew each other. The police say they were traveling together in a tempo and had been drinking before the assault took place, followed by murder, and they left her there to die. They decomposed, they in fact disposed of the body. The body that was disposed by these four then decomposed because it was later eaten up by dogs.
4: तो इस केस ऐसा था, 13 सितंबर में हमको इन्फॉर्मेशन मिला जयपाल राणा फील्ड में एक डेड बॉडी हाईली डीकम्पोज स्टेट में पड़े थे। एंड इस केस में मैं ये बताना चाह रहा हूँ, इस केस में कोई क्लू नहीं था क्योंकि 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
0: Making matters worse was the family that hadn't reported the case to the police. They did not say that the child was missing. In fact, there was no eyewitness in the case. They had to then turn to CCTV footage analyzing. You know, they had to analyze about 50 cameras. They tracked a tempo near the scene. They traced it. And that is when they started to question its driver. Now, four people were apprehended, including an adult and three juveniles, aged between 16 and 17. And that's the age of the victim. The police say that there were two knives, clothes allegedly worn by the accused, and the tempo have also now, that is what they've recovered in the case. A case has been registered under BNS and also POXO Act. Do remember, she was a minor, she was a teenager, she was all of 16, 17 years of age. We're talking about, you know, she knew these people. So she was, of course, meeting up with these people. But then she was taken into a temple. The boys were drinking. Reportedly, they then gang raped this 16, 17 year old girl. They killed her. They stabbed her multiple times. Then they disposed the body in this open field. They left her there. And that is when the body started to decompose. It's when the stray dog started to eat her. And then the police then found this body but could not understand. They could not establish the gender of the body. Anushka, my colleague, joining us in order to get us details. Anushka, very, very shocking case coming to light. We're talking about stray dogs eating the body of a girl. The parents did not even report that she had gone missing. They said that this was something that would happen in the past, that she would go missing for days. Get us a background as to how is it that alarm bells were not raised by the parents in the first place.
5: Well, that's right, Divya. Extremely disturbing case coming from Swaroop Nagar area in outer North district in Delhi. We have seen how the Delhi police had solved this case within 72 hours. But what is shocking is how this incident came to light in the first place. Delhi police had received information about an unidentified body lying near Kushak Road, after which they came with FSL team. A thorough examination was being done because, according to police officials, the body was completely decomposed. It was quite difficult for them to establish whether it was the body of a man or a woman in the first place. Now, after that, the Delhi police started surveying as many as 50 CCTV cameras near the vicinity of the area where the incident took place. And later on, they zeroed down on an auto that was carrying a distinctive mark, after which they apprehended the people who were, in fact, inside the auto. Later on, it was established that four people were inside the auto. They had consumed alcohol before this incident took place. They, took in the minor girl inside the auto. First, they raped her, and after that, they, in fact, attacked her with knives through multiple times, after which the minor girl lost her life and her body was thrown near the road. The dogs had started consuming the body, and after that, police officials had in fact reached there and they got to know how this incident had in fact taken place. Now, out of the four people who have been apprehended by the police, three of them are said to be juveniles, and further investigation is in fact going on to establish as to who the parents of the girl are and why was this incident not reported in the first place, and how a body was lying for so long that people could not in fact identify whether it was the body of a man or a woman. Quite disturbing details coming in from Swaroop Nagar in the outer north district of Delhi. Over to you.
0: Teenager gang raped by people she apparently knew. Four people raped her, three of them were minors. Anushka, we will keep tracking the story and getting more details. A very, very tragic incident being reported from the national capital. Let's just move on to more breaking news coming in, and this is in regard to a pit bull attacking a six-month-old infant. This is an infant in Sonipat's Sikka colony. Now, we are talking about CCTV footage that is showing the dog lunging at the six-month-old baby. Both the infant and his aunt were injured in the attack that took place. The child is undergoing treatment for serious injuries at the Rohtak PGI. Now, meanwhile, questions are being raised regarding the dog owner's negligence. The incident is coming to light from Sonipat. This is in the Delhi NCR region. This is the Sikka colony where a six-month-old infant was attacked. And this was an attack that took place with the pit bull lunging at that little baby. The poor baby, just 6 months of age, was attacked by a pit bull that ran and lunged towards the child and lunged at him literally, and the entire incident has been captured on CCTV. The footage shows the dog grabbing the infant, the aunt there trying to save the child, but the dog attacked her as well. Family members immediately rushed the child to the hospital, and given the critical condition, he was then referred to the Rohtak PGI hospital where he is currently receiving treatment. Meanwhile, the incident has sparked panic amongst local residents. So another incident of a pet dog who has then gone ahead and attacked people in the vicinity, and this is of course going to be an opening up Pandora's box when it comes to the responsibility of dog owners and how they need to be more vigilant. This is the negligence of a dog owner that has led to this incident of a six-month-old baby being attacked by a pit bull. getting you details of the Gurugram hit and run case that is now coming out with fresh details. Do remember, CR, the biker, had claimed that all the people in the car appeared to be drunk. And this is after she had had a word with them when she'd asked them to maintain a distance from her bike, asking them, in fact, saying that it wasn't safe and that they needed to maintain some sort of distance. Now, what has really emerged in the case is that Kalyan Besla was out partying from 12 at night to 5 in the morning before he hit the golf course road in the wee hours of the morning. This was Kalyan Besla and his three friends who were in the car. They went to a club. This was in Sector 25. It's called Empire Club. They only got there at about 12 o'clock at night, party till 5 in the morning. Then they headed towards the golf course road. That is where they spotted the biker Sia. They allegedly chased her for about 2 kilometers before they finally decided to bump her off the road. The police have sought the CCTV footage of the club as well as the DVR data. There are notices that have gone to others in the car as well, and Besla, who was finally arrested from Rajasthan's Dausa. Do remember that he was missing, his phone was off, and even when he was taken into custody, he was trying to get away and flee from the clutches of the police. Let's take a look at this ground report filed by my colleague Akhil, who joins us from the exact location, Sector 55, where this hit and run case took place.
6: On the intervening night of 12th and 13th September, a night out turned into a nightmare. There were four friends who were at a party at a club. And when they came out of the club early morning at around 6 a.m., then they were moving from this very side, from the side of Sector 55, 53 and 54 metro station towards the side of Sector 55. So what has happened that there was a biker who was moving from this very side towards the side of Sector 55 and 56. At that point in time, there was a brief altercation that had taken place, and after that, what we have seen that the accused in this case, Kalyan Besla, who was driving his vehicle, he moved his vehicle from the first lane, from the overtaking lane, towards the heavy load vehicle lane. And after that, there was a collision that had taken place, in which what we have seen that Sia got injured. And post that, the investigation was carried out by the Gurugram police. And in this case, what we have seen that both the accused, the main accused Kalyan Besla and his brother Lavish Besla, both of them were arrested from Rajasthan's Dausa, and both of them were taken to Gurugram. And after that, what we have seen that right now the investigation is being carried out. And if you see, the SIT has been formed by the police team, and right now both the individuals have been granted 2 days of police custody, and the further investigation is being carried out.
0: Right, thank you so much, Akhil, for getting us those details. We will keep getting you the latest on that hit and run case from Gurugram. But let's just also talk about the UPI fee that's going to come into effect from the 15th of October. The government is set to work with the payment aggregators and platforms to ensure that merchants do not pass on the UPI merchant discount rate or MDR onto the customers. The banks have also been instructed to ensure compliance with daily monitoring that's going to start taking place from the beginning, that is from the 15th of October. The sources are saying 0.4% of the MDR on UPI transactions above 2,000 rupees is not expected to reduce UPI usage or trigger a shift back to, say, cash payments or using their cards instead. Merchants, meanwhile, are not expected to face any additional GST burden from the MDR, as a tax can be offset through input tax credit. In order to get more details, we have my colleague Nimit, who is joining us. The Modi government does not want the cost to reach the customer. So a lot of measures that are being taken, whether it's going to be monitoring and so on and so

0: that is going to come into effect to the tune of 0.4% above a transaction of 2,000 rupees. Let's also talk about a major boardroom battle that is unfolding at one of India's most influential business houses. The Tata Sons board has now voted to reappoint N. Chandrasekaran as the chairman for another five-year term. While this is being opposed and serious objections are being raised by Noel Tata, the Tata Trust chairman, Noel Tata says that the decision was taken last month by Chandrasekaran himself and that was freely taken by him. It was accepted by the shareholders. So he's arguing that the board cannot now simply reverse that process. There is another potentially more significant question that's being asked and raised by Noel Tata. This is a point of order over the position of Chandrasekaran as the director of Tata Sons, saying that the general meeting meant to basically determine that question could not proceed for the lack of quorum. His argument is essentially this, that until his position as a director is settled, they cannot really decide on his continuation as a chairman. Noel Tata has also warned that the decision could face a serious legal challenge if the underlying directorship itself remains in question. Let's switch tracks now to breaking news coming out of West Bengal. We have TMSC Rebel Faction that has submitted three names before the ECI. All three names have Trinamool in that name. We're talking about Ritabrata Banerjee's faction that has submitted the fresh name for the bipoll elections coming up early next month in the two constituencies of West Bengal. So here we have, of course, the election commission there that has taken the decision of freezing the name and the symbol of the TMC. Shirshi, my colleague, joining us in order to get us details. So Shirshi, of course, you know, the Mamata faction will be giving out their names and that symbol in order to, you know, facilitate that by-election coming up in a few days' time from now in the two constituencies. But before all of that, we have, you know, Ritabrata Banerjee coming up with their new name.
1: Well, that's right. The Election Commission of India had set 11 a.m. deadline today for both the factions to submit their options for the name as well as the symbols from the free list that's available on the Election Commission website. And both the factions have submitted their options. Mamata Banerjee has submitted already last night at 11:36, according to Trinamool Congress sources. And sources within the Rebel faction also say that they have submitted their names. All three names that the Rebel faction under Ritabrata Banerjee that has submitted the names have the word Trinamool in it, though we have reached out to Mamata Banerjee's faction, but they haven't really said you know, what the names that they have come up with. But interestingly, Mamata Banerjee could be addressing a news conference at 4 p.m. today at her Kalighat residence, and this would be the first time she would be coming in front of the media and taking questions since the poll rout here in West Bengal at the behest of the BJP. But that confirmation is still awaited, though a standby message has already been received from the Trinamool Congress Party to be on standby for a press conference by Mamata Banerjee. And of course, these developments are coming quick on the heels. And after that, we did see how the opposition too has come together with the Congress putting full support behind Mamata Banerjee over this incident. So the Election Commission's interim order has now brought the opposition on the same page. Of course, we have to wait and see when the final order comes, whether the Trinamool Congress challenges it before the courts or not. But for the moment, the big fight for the bipolls will now depend on the name and the symbol that both these parties are given in a very short notice to campaign and reach out to the voters and to make them understand that it's no longer the two flower and grass root symbol that the party had held on for almost since its
0: right. Shriyashi, thank you so much for getting us all those details. And of course, Rahul Gandhi and the opposition leaders there, in fact, hitting out saying that, you know, we've seen this happen with the NCP and the Shiv Sena, now the same happening with the TMC. Weaker tracks now to Maharashtra. CFDA chief Tukaram Munde, who spoke exclusively to NDTV's Shivarur. He's clearly not slowing down. He has hit out at, of course, Bollywood celebrities who have been endorsing products, which he says he's looking at them as law violators. He's also spoken about, you know, Shah Rukh Khan not responding, while the other two, whether it's Ajay Devgan or Tiger Shroff, who might have responded in the case when, he did try to approach them. The crackdown goes beyond celebrity ads. Now, next on the radar is baby food and cosmetics. Let's listen in to what he had to say to my colleague, Shivarur.
2: You've gone after some big stars, brand ambassadors, people like Shah Rukh Khan, Ajay Dev.

0: gun, Tiger Shroff over the the Vimal Elaichi campaign. These are big celebrities. What is your view on that? The moral and legal responsibility of endorsers and brand ambassadors. Where does it begin when the product being advertised is technically not the prohibited product?
1: There are clearly advertising regulations as per the Food and Safety Act. There are 2020 to 2018 regulations which talk about advertising. It talks about who is the advertiser, and there is a responsibility very specifically casted upon the person or institution who is advertising. So to say that it is only a producer or a manufacturer is wrong, because there is very, very clear laid down rules and regulations. Section 24 of that speaks of it, and the advertising and regulations also speak about it. So there is a responsibility casted upon the person or the person who is advertising it, including to take a due diligence about what he or she is endorsing. They have to go for due diligence. It has to be as per the Food Safety and Standards Authority of India regulations, rules. It is very, very clearly stated. So to say that it is not upon them is wrong, legally incorrect, not only morally but legally I am talking about, because I am here a person as a regulator. So they have violated, and that's why we have issued the notices. Now according to you they may be star, but according to me they are only advertisers in this case. So I am looking at them as here violators of the law, and the law will take its own course. That's why we have started taking action. So that's where we found that they were involved in a surrogate advertisement, the food product or food item which is prohibited in the state of Maharashtra has been advertised by them, and that's where the law is breached. That's why we are taking this action as per the law.
0: Mr. Munde, have the teams of Shah Rukh Khan or Ajay Devgan or Tiger Shroff or any of the others who you have issued notice to, have they responded to you? Have they tried to communicate with you, establish contact with you about this? Is there a conversation directly with them or their teams?
1: Out of these three notices, we have got response from two. One is yet to come, and we are proceeding further on that. Because these two responses which are there, exactly the stand which you stated earlier, that is the responsibility of the manufacturer, not ours. That is what they have taken the stand, and they have sought a hearing. So we are giving them hearing. My officer, assistant commissioner, who issued the notices, will be giving the hearing. In one case where they have not responded, we are started. We are starting the adjudicating and prosecution proceeding as per the act.
2: Well, we have breaking news coming in, and this is in regard to details and update of Ravneet Bittu case. Bittu was travelling to anti-drug yatra in Pathankot when he was allegedly attacked. And that is an attack that happened on the convoy near, this is Gurdaspur Highway. Eggs and other things were thrown at the convoy, which had about 8 to 9 cars, and the attack happened near the spot where that festival, this is the marriage of Guru Nanak, Baba Da Viva, and that is being celebrated. Bittu supporters have caught hold of three protesters who attacked the convoy and is putting up at a supporter's residence. Let's just get in Kazali, my colleague who's joining us from Punjab, in order to get us the latest on this. Kazali, we're talking about the protesters who, you know, block roads and then they, you know, have gone ahead and attacked with eggs. Talk us through the details and the update in the case.
3: The former Union Minister of Railways and the BJP leader was headed to Pathankot to attend the anti-drug yatra, which is going to be launched by Mr. Nitin Naveen, the party's national president. And near Gurdaspur Batala Highway, what Mr. Bittu alleges is that his convoy, which had around 8 to 9 cars, was attacked with eggs and stone. His supporters or his security personnel apprehended around 3 people who happened to be AAP supporters, is what Mr. Bittu is alleging. He says that the local MLA, Sherry Kalsi, had sent these people to stop Bittu and his convoy from attending and reaching Pathankot to attend that anti-drug yatra. Now, the current situation is that the protesters there, or those who threw eggs and other stuff at his convoy, had blocked the road, while Mr. Bittu and his security personnel, having apprehended these 3 people, are right now in the residence of one of the BJP supporters in that particular location in Batala in Gurdaspur district. So there is a standoff right now. The protesters have blocked this road, approaching towards Pathankot, and hence Mr. Bittu is holed up in that particular village where he has apprehended three of the protesters. The police is trying to negotiate with Mr. Bittu to release these three people, and then they will perhaps convince the protesters to leave the blockade, to sort of leave the highway, so that Mr. Bittu can proceed.

0: proceed towards Pathankot to attend that anti-drug yatra rally.
1: Right, well, pointing fingers at the Aam Aadmi Party is what is being said by the team of Bittu. Talk us through the allegations that are being made. But before that, let's just listen in to what is being said by Mr. Bittu in Punjabi.
2: ਸਾਰੇ ਨਾਲਦਿਆਂ ਨੂੰ ਮੈਨੂੰ ਜੇ ਕੁਝ ਹੁੰਦਾ ਤੇ ਡੀਜੀਪੀ ਪੰਜਾਬ ਤੇ ਭਗਵੰਤ ਮਾਨ ਜ਼ਿੰਮੇਦਾਰ ਹੋਏਗਾ ਇਸ ਵੇਲੇ ਸਾਰੇ ਦੁਆਰਾ ਕੱਟ ਕਰ ਰਹੇ ਆ ਉਹ ਅਸੀਂ ਇਹ ਕੰਮ ਨਹੀਂ ਕਰਨਾ
0: Bhagwant Mann will be responsible for the attack and these people are now harassing the entire village. I will not allow them to do that.
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0: There is this guy called Joban who is associate of Sherry Kalsi the local MLA of Patala his people are involved in this particular attack
2: ਆ ਹਾਲਾਤ ਦੇਖ ਲਓ
0: The SSP is not reaching at this spot
1: Right, Ghazali, thank you for giving us details. And that is what is being said by Ravneet Bittu's convoy that was allegedly attacked. Eggs and other objects were reportedly thrown at his convoy. The convoy had about 8 to 9 vehicles. And this is the incident that took place with fingers that are being raised towards the Aam Aadmi Party. He was heading to an anti-drug campaign and the Ravneet Bittu's convoy that came under attack. Ghazali, my colleague, is back with us. Talk us through, the allegations that are being made while pointing fingers towards the Aam Aadmi Party.
0: See, it certainly shows that the political tempos in the state is high. Even today, the Aam Aadmi Party has announced that from 20th of September, from day after tomorrow, the party is going to launch a door-to-door campaign, formally announcing the poll bugle for 2027 assembly polls. And that is why what we have seen is that the Aam Aadmi Party says that they have nothing to do with this attack. It is the general protesters who have been doing it. But BJP says that it is a deliberate ploy from the Aam Aadmi Party leaders to stop him and other BJP workers from reaching Pathankot to attend that anti-drug yatra. So, bitter war of words between Aam Aadmi Party and the BJP ahead of this big yatra, which is going to be flagged off, or to say, which will be led by Mr. Nitin Naveen, the national president of BJP. The BJP alleges that AAP is very worried and is very it's in a self-defeating mode because of the drug issue in Punjab, and that is why, out of nervousness, they are blocking the convoy of Ravneet Singh Bittu and have orchestrated this attack on his convoy.
1: Punjab, but also the Chief Minister of Punjab, Bhagwant Mann, and of course his party, the Aam Aadmi Party, saying that while on his way to Pathankot to attend the BJP yatra, let's.
2: ਆ ਜਨਾਬ ਇੱਧਰ ਪਹਿਲਾਂ ਕਵਰ ਕਰ ਲਓ ਇੱਧਰ ਕਵਰ ਕਰ ਲਓ ਇਹ ਤਕਰੀਬਨ 500 ਬੰਦਾ ਮੈਂ ਗੱਡੀਆਂ 'ਚ ਡਿੱਗੇ ਆ ਜ਼ੈਡ ਪਲੱਸ ਸਕਿਉਰਿਟੀ 100 ਬੰਦਾ ਸਕਿਉਰਿਟੀ ਆ ਨਾਲ ਔਰ ਇਹਦਾ ਡੀਐਸਪੀ ਆਪ ਲੋਕਲ ਫਤਿਹਗੜ੍ਹ ਚੂੜੀਆਂ ਦੇ ਡੀਐਸਪੀ ਐਸਪੀ ਨਾਲ ਪੁਲਿਸ ਇਹਨਾਂ ਦੀ ਪ੍ਰੋਟੈਕਸ਼ਨ ਚਾਹੀਦੀ ਇਹ ਇਹਨਾਂ ਦੇ ਪਤਾ ਨਹੀਂ ਕੀ ਨੇ ਇਹ ਪਤਾ ਨਹੀਂ ਕੀ ਨੇ
0: 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The local MLA of Batala, Mr. Sherry Kalsi, is responsible for it. He is connected through the WhatsApp call with all his supporters who are behind this attack.
2: ਵੀ ਗੱਡੀਆਂ ਭਜਾ ਲਈਆਂ ਵੀ ਹੋਏ ਇਹਨਾਂ ਨੇ ਸੋਚਿਆ ਕਾਲੇ ਭਰਨੀਆਂ ਦਿਖਾਵੀ ਗੱਡੀਆਂ ਭੱਜ ਜਾਣਗੀਆਂ ਮੈਂ ਆਪ ਰੋਕ ਕੇ ਕਿਸੇ ਨੇ ਨਹੀਂ ਮੈਂ ਆਪ ਰੋਕ ਕੇ ਆਪਣੀ ਸਿਕਿਉਰਿਟੀ ਨੂੰ ਪਰੇ ਕਰਕੇ ਅੱਧੇ ਤਾਂ ਕਿਉਂਕਿ ਹੁੰਦੇ ਤਮਾਸ਼ਮੀਨ ਨੇ ਇੰਨੇ ਨੇ ਦਿਲ ਹੁੰਦੇ ਆ ਫਿਰ
0: 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Rather, what I did was I stopped my car, I came out of it. And this is a video where Sherry Kalsi and the Aam Aadmi Party leaders are instructing the supporters that to block my convoy when I will be headed to Pathankot to attend that anti-drug yatra. I am a Z plus protectee and this is what is happening with me. So imagine what would happen with an ordinary Punjabi voter here or ordinary citizen here.
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6: New rules of engagement. Ambitions crossing borders. Voices refusing to wait their turn. India is chasing gears. Faster. Bolder, more restless. It doesn't stop. Neither do we. NDTV, when it really matters.
25: We are crossing a heavy ridgeline now. We are going to be descending into the valley where the damage has taken place. This is the Bhotekoshi River now. It used to be Trishuli downstream. It's now the Bhotekoshi. This is the first look that we saw by helicopter of the exact spot where the floods broke through. To my left over here, they were all homes. Ashwini, you see the bank of the river over here. They were all homes. None of them exist. They've been completely washed away. There is 100% destruction over here. 100%. There are no homes, no structures at all. As we go back towards Kathmandu, there's a helicopter right there. It's got dead bodies slung underneath it, is what we're told. Well, we're now in Trishuli, and it's in fact just on the banks of the Trishuli over here that a lot of the damage has taken place. Well, we are at one of the sites where there are rescue operations which are now taking place. The Nepalese army is over here. How is every minute absolutely critical in an operation like this? Time is not in your side.
0: We are more than 90 people here. So we are trying best.
25: With our reports, we hope to get and provide our viewers a bigger, better idea of the extent of the devastation and what the people of Nepal are going through. Vishnu Shom for NDTV.

0: Welcome back. Let's get you brick news coming in of credit rating. Moody's raising the India financial year 26-27 growth forecast to 7% from 6%. Citing its resilience to the West Asia conflict, the upward revision follows India's real GDP growth of 7.7% in the financial year 26. This is accelerating from 7.1% in the previous year. Moody's latest forecast is also higher than the RBI, the Reserve Bank of India's June projection of 6.6% growth for the financial year 27. Moody's has said that India's fiscal policy response to the West Asia shock had been muted, but has also warned that higher global energy prices could increase subsidy spending and the pressure as far as the government to provide additional support, while rising defense and infrastructure spending that could constrain fiscal consolidation. So that is what is being projected. We're talking about this upgrade, and this is the assessment that points to domestic demand as a key reason for the more optimistic outlook. The private consumption has strengthened, while the fixed capital formation has remained robust and supported by continued public infrastructure spending. The agency is expecting private sector investments to revive, adding another potential source of growth momentum, and services activity that's remained strong, providing another pillar for the economy. So the combination that's helped India absorb that impact of the Middle East conflict, which has raised concerns over energy prices, trade and external balances. We have Himanshu, my colleague, joining us in order to get us more latest information in regard to this assessment, this upgrade that we are seeing that's pointing towards domestic demand is the key reason for this optimistic outlook. And of course, also not just raising the growth forecast to 7% from 6%, but also saying that India will grow faster than all G20 economies.
1: That's right. And this is, of course, a very, very important revision that has been done by the Moody's. And that, of course, is a reflection of the kind of confidence the global economic institutions have in the fundamentals of Indian economy. And remember, the RBI had projected a growth rate of 6.6% in the present financial year, but Moody's have in fact upgraded it now and projected a growth of 7%. And this is, of course, a reflection, as I said, of the strong fundamentals of the Indian economy. And the reason why Moody's have actually upgraded the forecast for India is largely attributed to a very significant growth that has been witnessed in recent months in private consumption, higher investment through gross fixed capital formation, and also sustained strength in the services sector. So the fact that India, of course, had a very different strategy vis-a-vis other big global economies during the Middle East conflict actually has helped strengthen the fundamentals of the Indian economy. And this Moody's report essentially is a reflection that India's economy's fundamentals are strong, and India will remain the fastest growing among the major economies of the world in the present financial year as well.
0: Thank you so much, Himanshu, for getting us the very latest and the upgrade as far as boosting India's growth economic story is concerned. And this is in regard to that, and that upgrade of a 7% from the earlier 6% that was estimated. Let's just talk about the D-Day for all Apple lovers. If you want the new iPhone, well, you can get it here now in India. It's going to cost you almost close to 2 lakh rupees. But let's just get you a look as to how people have been gathering since late last night, early this morning, in order to be the first to get the Pro Max, or, this is the Pro version, because

0: For the current moment, the foldable version, iPhone Duo, is not available here in India. Let's get you a report from the Selexity Mall here in Delhi and the BKC Mall in Mumbai. Let's get you the latest.
1: We are showing you the visuals from outside the very mall where the iPhone's new model is in fact being launched today. We have seen that the queue has formed ahead of the opening of the Apple retail outlet, with buyers turning up early in the hopes of getting their hands on the new iPhone 18 Pro model on launch day. For some, the wait is about securing a new phone, but for others, it is about being the first one to experience the Apple's latest flagship. The timing is significant. Now, we have seen that the store has opened, and the kind of excitement that can be seen, amongst the people is quite palpable. We have seen the enthusiasm is not limited to just Delhi. Customers are also gathering outside other stores as well. Some had already pre-booked their phones, but still arrived early to collect them, while technology reviewers and Apple enthusiasts were also among those who are waiting in the queue. We have seen that the prices also underline what makes the launch noteworthy. The iPhone 18 Pro starts at 1,64,900 in India, while the iPhone 18 Pro Max starts at 1,79,900 rupees. Higher storage configuration goes substantially beyond that. Yet the most striking part of the morning is not the price tag or the specification. It is the willingness of customers to spend hours in physical queue for a product that can also be ordered online outside Selexity Mall. The line is therefore more than a retail queue. It is a snapshot of the continuing pull of Apple's annual iPhone launch, where anticipation, exclusivity and experience of being among the first buyers remain a part of the product itself. We are showing you how people are right now, in fact, inside the store that has opened just now around 8 a.m. in the morning. We are showing you the visuals of enthusiastic people waiting for the much anticipated iPhone's new model launch.
2: Excitement is building up here at the Apple store in Mumbai, where the iPhone 18 is being brought today, and a large crowd of Apple enthusiasts and eager customers have gathered outside the store, with many arriving early to be among the first to get their hands on the new iPhone 18. From people waiting patiently in queues to fans capturing the moment on their phones, this is a clear buzz around the store as customers look forward to the launch. And we know that the Apple 18, the iPhone 18, which was much awaited in the market since the last launch of iPhone 17, people have been waiting for the new variations that Apple was set to bring, and this time it is the burgundy as well as the oceanic blue color that has somewhere caught attention. And now we see that at the Apple store here in Mumbai at 8 a.m. this morning, the crowds have already gathered and people have come to have a look at the iPhone. They are being taken up in portions within the store for them to have a look at the new launches, and thereafter it will be open for purchase. And henceforth, people, the excitement within them seems to be developing ever since the iPhone 18 has been launched. And today in Mumbai, we see that not only at this very entrance gate, but also outside the main gate, there are people waiting in queues, leveling up just to have a look and get their hands on to the new iPhone 18.
0: Right, thank you so much, Sujata and Anushka, for getting us those very latest details of the launch here in India. But before all of this, it was Ayush who was in fact at Cupertino at the Apple Park in California. He's going to talk you through whether it's really worth an upgrade. Do you really need that iPhone 18? Let's listen in to what he had to say.
3: Everyone's been talking about the iPhone Duo, but there's also a Pro and Pro Max. This is your first look at the iPhone 18 Pro Max. There's also a Pro, which is 6.3 inches in the new burgundy color. This one was leaked and was viral for the longest time. I have it with me in the flesh. And I know that the foldable is getting a lot of attention, but this one is power-packed, probably the most powerful iPhone Pro model yet. It of course comes with the A20 Pro chipset on the inside. Ceramic shield keeps it spotless and no scratches, but more importantly, it now has a variable aperture in the camera. So you've got a little pro setting over here. You can play around with the shutter speed, you can play around with the focus, you can play around with the aperture. And this is also happening automatically because there is AI and there's a lot of computational photography work happening on this device, as always on that A20 Pro. Most importantly, it has way better thermal dissipation and in cooling in terms of even vapor chambers for gaming. So there's a big focus on gaming with this one as well. I've been trying it out. Pretty smooth, almost console-like graphics, spatial audio as well. And if you have a Pro device, then you need to have a good battery. Apple promises 40 hours of battery life on this one, and on the smaller Pro, 36 hours, which is the best battery they've ever put on a Pro device. Pretty light to hold. But now let's talk about pricing, especially in India, because now you have a Duo coming, and that one's going to cost you nearly 3 lakh rupees. So then this one, the most expensive iPhone, usually becomes a little bit more affordable if you want just one screen. Then this one will be at 1.65 lakhs for the Pro model and nearly 1.8 lakhs for this one that I'm holding in my hand. 256 gigs starting at that particular price. What do you make of it? In the new era of foldables, in a John Turner's era, what about this burgundy iPhone Pro and iPhone 18 Pro Max?
0: A phone that's close to 2 lakh rupees here in India. Thank you so much, Ayush, for getting us those details. With that, we're slipping into a short break. That's all that we have time for you. On the other side, Vedika, my colleague, is coming up next, getting you details of a very horrific gang rape that's taken place here in the national capital. 4 people have been apprehended. They knew the victim. They raped her. They killed her. They disposed of the body that was eaten by dogs.

0: 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I am so thrilled to be here today. Every day, people around the world rely on our products.
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0: 5 hours to go for all of DKS's dreams to come true. I'm going to try and get more into the crowds. 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
1: 21 days in Kashmir. Unfiltered list of things I saw and observed on the ground.
0: Very special ground report from the line of control. 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

This is a story that is difficult to tell because at the heart of it is a 17-year-old girl, a teenager who, according to the police, was allegedly gang-raped, stabbed to death, and then her body was dumped in an open field in the national capital in Delhi. Days passed. It was only on September 13 that her decomposed body was found. So badly decomposed that the police say that they could not initially even establish whether the body was that of a woman or a man. Parts of the body had been eaten by stray dogs. One hand was found separated from the body. And perhaps one of the most disturbing aspects of this case, the girl had not even been reported missing. Her family told police that she would often leave home and return after a few days. Police say four people are now being investigated in connection with this horrific crime, one adult, three juveniles. The investigation itself reads like a race against time. More than 50 CCTV cameras analyzed a tempo track through multiple locations, an overnight search, and eventually four apprehensions. But behind all the CCTV footage, the arrests and the forensic evidence is one devastating fact. A 17-year-old girl is dead, and the allegations surrounding her death are among the most horrifying to emerge from the national capital. I'm Vedika Sood. These are the headlines we're tracking at the top of 12 p.m. here on Breaking Ground. Big battle over the TMC's name and symbol. Election Commission has frozen both symbols. Mamata has responded to the interim order seeking preferred names and symbols. Rebel faction leader Rituvrata has welcomed the move, saying there is no room for dictatorship in a democracy. Government's big move for UPI merchants. Sources say merchant discount rate pass on to customers will be stopped, with banks to monitor MDR daily from the 15th of October. 0.4% MDR unlikely to hit UPI usage or push users toward cash. No extra GST burden on merchants. Maharashtra FDA Chief Tukaram Munde steps up crackdown on celebrity endorsements, eateries and food businesses. Munde says he is not clearly going to slow down anytime soon. Asian Games room chaos hits Indian contingent. IOA steps in after coaches and athletes are allotted the same rooms. Kabaddi contingent caught in the mess, with athletes left stranded amid accommodation disarray. Typhoon threat now adds to the logistical woes. It takes at least 2 hours to cover a 5-kilometer stretch in Bengaluru's white fields, and this is a daily ordeal for school children. We bring you a detailed ground report on how the IT city is failing its children. An iPhone 18 is now on sale in India, with Apple fans queuing up outside stores overnight to get their hands on the new models. Major boost to India's economic growth. Moody's has raised its forecast for India's economic growth in FY 2027 to 7% from 6%.

0: A horrific crime in the national capital. The details of this incident could be disturbing for some. A 17-year-old girl was allegedly gang-raped, stabbed to death by four people, including three minors, and a body was dumped in an open field. Police say her decomposed body was found on the 13th of September near a field in central Delhi. It had decomposed so badly that her gender could not initially be established. Police say parts of her body had been eaten by stray dogs. The girl and the accused allegedly knew each other. Police say they were traveling together in a Tempo and had been drinking before the alleged assault and murder. The girl had not been reported missing. Her family told the police she would often leave home and return after a couple of days. With no apparent eyewitnesses, investigators turned to CCTV, analyzing more than 50 cameras. They tracked a Tempo seen near the scene, traced it overnight on September 15th and 16th, and questioned its driver. Four people were apprehended, including an adult and three juveniles, aged 16 and 17. Police say two knives, clothes allegedly worn by the accused, and the Tempo have been recovered. A case has been registered under the BNS and the POCSO Act.
1: So, this case was 13th September. We got information in Jaipal Rana Field. A dead body, highly decomposed state, was found. एंड इस केस में मैं ये बताना चाह रहा हूँ, इस केस में कोई क्लू नहीं था क्योंकि डेड बॉडी भी हमारा आइडेंटिफाइड नहीं थे. उस एरिया में कोई सीसीटीवी बगल में 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
0: My colleague Anushka Garg now joins me live. Anushka, this is a murder most gruesome. The details are so disturbing. What do we know about the four accused? How did they know the victim?
2: Well, Vedika, this is a deeply disturbing story coming from Swaroop Nagar, from Outer North District in Delhi. Now, this details is coming from the police via, what they have in fact been given to understand is that this incident is from 13th of September. The police received information about an unidentified body lying near Kushak Road, after which the crime team and FSL team reached there. Upon investigation, it was found that the body was heavily decomposed and it was quite difficult to establish whether it was a man's body or a woman's body. After that, they were in fact also trying to scan the CCTV footage of those areas from the past few days, trying to establish exactly what happened at that very place and who's that unidentified body was in fact belonging to. Now, after investigation, police found out that there was a Tempo which had a distinctive mark on its front. They zeroed down that Tempo and then started questioning the driver of that very Tempo inside which this whole gruesome incident in fact took place. After that, it was revealed that there were four minors who were in fact inside the Tempo. Three of them were juveniles. Fourth was a 19-year-old man who said that he had nothing to do with the gang rape incident, but he was involved in the killing of the girl because they were quite worried that she is going to report the incident, and that is why they were quite afraid of this whole thing. They had consumed alcohol, as per the police information, that when before this incident they had consumed alcohol. After that, they raped the girl first, and after that killed her. She was attacked by knives 6 to 7 times inside the Tempo, and later her body was thrown off at the very road where she was later on found by the police officials. The family of the girl has in fact gone on to say that the girl would leave the house frequently and would come after a couple of days. That is why she was not reported. But in this matter, we have seen that all the four people who are accused have been apprehended. Three of them are said to be juveniles, and necessary action is in fact right now being taken in this very case. Over to you.
0: They're supposed to be 16 and 17 years of age. Gruesome murder in the heart of Delhi. And the worst part of this, the most disturbing part perhaps, is that the family wasn't really looking for the girl because they claim she goes away for a couple of days and then turns up at home. Anushka, thanks for joining us live on our top story. Moving on, the Election Commission has frozen Trinamool Congress's name and its reserve symbol, flowers and grass, amid the ongoing dispute between the Mamata faction and the rebel faction led by Ritubrata Banerjee. Mamata Banerjee has lodged a strong protest with the ECI's decision. She has submitted a response to the Election Commission's interim order seeking three preferred names, symbols. The rebel faction has also submitted their names and symbols to the ECI. As per sources, rebel faction has submitted three names, out of which two has Trinamool in the name. The interim order means neither group can use the TMC name or its reserve symbol in the ongoing by-polls. Both factions will have to contest the elections under new names and with different symbols. Meanwhile, Rahul Gandhi backed Mamata Banerjee over the controversy and took on the Election Commission of India.
3: इलेक्शन कमीशन के सामने हम लोग हमारे बात रखे थे 23 जून से, फिर हम लोगों को बुलाया गया था फुल बेंच, फिर गए थे 12 तारीख चन्नीवादी में अरूप राय अकरुज्जमान हमारा लॉयर हम लोग गए थे, आज भी गए थे। तो अभी 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
0: My colleague Shirshi now joins me live. Shirshi, for you and me, people from Calcutta, it's going to be strange in a way not to have that Trinamool Congress symbol during the by-polls, isn't it? But I want to understand from you, when it comes to the two factions, what are they mulling as a replacement symbol, as a replacement name?
5: Well, of course, Trinamool Congress, since its inception, has been known for the two flower and the grassroots symbol. Jodaphul Trinamool was a war cry for the party in all the elections, and of course, keeping Mamata Banerjee in the forefront of that fight. But after the poll defeat here in West Bengal, the party has disseminated and the internal squabbling continues. What are the symbols that both the factions have shortlisted? They have shortlisted the symbols from the available list on the Election Commission's website, which is free for use. What we are given to understand, sources from both the factions have told NDTV, the rebel factions have not given any symbol to do with any flower. It seems to be objects. What we have given to understand, there's a blackboard, there's a torch. These are the options that the rebel faction has picked, though a confirmation is awaited. For the Trinamool Congress faction under Mamata Banerjee, the symbols include a flower, but not the original two-flower symbol that the party used to have. It's a sunflower is what we are given to understand, and certain sport symbols have been picked by the Mamata Banerjee faction, though the ultimate decision will lie with the Election Commission of India to finalize the symbol as well as the name that both the factions will be using for the by-poll. And of course, it's going to be a big test to really reach out to the people to make them understand which faction is using which symbol and name. And of course, there's very little time left for that. The scrutiny has been held up for the last 24 hours, and once the Election Commission decides on the name and the symbol, we are going to expect them to go out campaigning with that symbol. Mamata Banerjee will be addressing a news conference at 4 p.m. today. Of course, she has lodged a strong protest with the Election Commission of India late last night after submitting the three names as well as the symbol options for her faction. But of course, this is now going to be a big test for the Trinamool Congress in the upcoming by-poll in West Bengal. Back to you.
0: Joining me here on Breaking Ground, we'll keep an eye out for that press conference that Mamata Banerjee is to hold at 4 o'clock this afternoon. News just coming in, BJP leader Ravneet Singh Bittu has alleged that his cavalcade was attacked while he was on his way to Pathankot to attend the launch of the party's Nasha Mukt Punjab Yatra. Bittu alleged that his security team apprehended three individuals who were allegedly linked to the Aam Aadmi Party. The protesters have blocked the roads, because of which Bittu was not able to proceed towards the Pathankot rally as well. Listen into what he has to say.
6: Aa janab idhar pehle cover kar lo, idhar cover kar lo, ਇਹ ਤਕਰੀਬਨ 500 ਬੰਦਾ ਮੈਂ ਗੱਡੀਆਂ ਚ ਨਹੀਂ ਗਿਆ

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1: My colleague Ghazali now joins me live. Ghazali, just take us through what Bittu is saying because I believe he's also said that if anything happens to him, the Punjab Chief Minister and the Punjab DGP should be held responsible.
2: Yeah, so as you rightly pointed out, Mr. Bittu was travelling from Ludhiana to Pathankot to attend that anti-drug rally cum yatra which the BJP National President Mr. Nitin Naveen has to inaugurate today or to flag off today. While he was near Pathankot, Gurdaspur region in near Batala, his convoy was attacked, as he is alleging, by Aam Aadmi Party workers with eggs and stones and other stuff. And then what happened that Mr. Bittu's security personnel apprehended three of those protesters. And the current situation right now is that those protesters, which are believed to be from Aam Aadmi Party, as AAP worker and the local leader has himself admitted now that they were protesting there, they have barricaded the village where Mr. Bittu is holed up with three of those protesters, which his security personnel have apprehended. So there is a standoff there. Mr. Bittu can't leave the village right now to proceed towards the rally, while the district police or the local police there is trying to convince those protesters to leave or to sort of leave that highway or the road through which Mr. Bittu had to proceed for the rally.
1: Right, Ghazali, do stay with me. I'm going to come back to you in a moment from now on another story that we are reporting on. But I believe there's another reaction coming in on the attack on Bittu.
3: Our stand against the drugs and against the sale of the drugs and against smugglers. That is the one, that person is attacked, not the smugglers. Today, the attack on Ravneet Bittu.
1: That we're taking, you said you let me know.
3: That in the series only, whosoever stand against the drug smugglers, that is the person who would be attacked. Drug smugglers are totally protected. Like you see the gangsters. Then gangsters are totally protected in Punjab. I mean, it's openly they are asking for the protection money. Farauti, Punjab has never heard of Farauti word. In Punjab, anyone whosoever stand against the drugs and against the...
1: But we're going to stay with Punjab. More news coming in on the assistant sub-inspector of the Punjab police who was shot dead. Initial information suggests that the attackers followed the ASI on a two-wheeler. They approached him at close range and fired a 30-bore pistol at him. The bullet struck him at the back of the head and neck. The police recovered an empty 30-bore cartridge case and blood stains from the scene, which are being forensically analysed. The exact cause of death will be fully confirmed after, of course, the post-mortem report is released. Ghazali, this murder in Amritsar must have shocked the people there. Do we know what the motive behind the murder was?
2: No, we don't know the motive yet because the police is still investigating that who could be behind the attack. They're also sort of searching the nearby CCTV footage to see that who were the people who attacked the ASI there. And the details as of now is that perhaps he was chased while the ASI was on his motorbike. He was chased by two individuals and the attackers, they were on a two-wheeler, they chased the ASI and then they fired from a 30-bore pistol from a close range. So these are the minute details which the police has been able to ascertain now. But who are the attackers or what was the motive behind the killing is not known. But a more alarming situation is developing in Amritsar because this is the third such incident in the last 20 days when ASI on duty or a police personnel on duty

have come under attack. Another police personnel was hit by a car on August 30th. He died after being under treatment for 12 days. Then another one was shot at in the head. He drove himself to the hospital and got admitted, and he's recovering. So these are the three

0: Despite all these claims, the Punjab police is still groping in the dark.
1: All
0: there
1: right.
0: are no clues as who could be behind the attack on the
1: Clearly, the pressure is growing on the Punjab government for answers when it comes to these incidents as well. Ghazali, thanks for joining me live on that story. More details on it. An assistant sub-inspector of the Punjab police was shot dead by unidentified assailants in Amritsar. This was on late Thursday night while he was returning to his house after completing his duty. Three Punjab police officials killed in just 20 days in Amritsar, and serious questions are now being raised over Punjab's law and order situation. The latest incident took place on the 17th of September when ASI Harjeet Singh was shot dead by assailants while he was on duty. This is the third such incident that we're seeing in less than 3 weeks. Before this, ASI Jaswant Singh was killed on the 11th and ASI Pawan Kumar was shot dead on the 30th, both while on duty. The back-to-back killings have triggered a political storm in Punjab. The opposition has slammed the Chief Minister Bhagwant Mann. Akali Dal Chief Sukhbir Badal said Mann has let Punjabis down. BJP's Tarun Chugh has said law and order is in shambles. If protectors aren't safe, how will the common man feel safe is the big question when it comes to the series of incidents in Amritsar. Reactions coming in.
2: Ye ghatna dukhad hai. और इस घटना में जिस तरह पंजाब पुलिस के अधिकारी को टारगेट किया गया, इससे पूरे पंजाब में भय का वातावरण है। और भगवंत मान की आम आदमी पार्टी की केजरीवाल के आशीर्वादी वाली सरकार पूरी तरह से फेल है, निठल्ली है, निकम्मी है। उनकी लापरवाही के कारण आज पंजाब गैंगस्टर्स के हाथों पूरी तरह से भयग्रस्त हो चुका है।
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1: Live visuals, fresh visuals that we're getting to you where the crime has taken place. You can see the police team there for surveillance to understand what could have happened. Remember, this incident took place last night. Moving on now, the government is set to work with payment aggregators and platforms to ensure that merchants do not pass on the UPI merchant discount rate or MDR to customers. Banks have also been instructed to ensure compliance with daily monitoring set to begin from the 15th of October. Sources say the 0.4% MDR on UPI transactions above 2,000 rupees is not expected to reduce UPI usage or trigger a shift back to cash payments. Merchants, meanwhile, are not expected to face any additional GST burden from the MDR as the tax can be offset through input tax credit. News from down south now. Bengaluru's traffic crisis is turning school runs in Whitefield into hour-long ordeals. Residents say children and parents are spending more than 2 hours covering just 5 to 6 kilometers, with Varthur Road among the worst affected stretches. The daily gridlock is fueling growing frustration and demands for better roads and lasting solutions. Whitefield's traffic nightmare is turning short school commutes into hours-long journeys. Residents say children and parents are spending more than 2 hours on roads for distances as short as 5 to 6 kilometers. Varthur Road remains a major pain point for daily commuters. The frustration is now spilling into public complaints, with residents highlighting the daily toll on the traffic. One commuter says his daughter is currently stuck, and this was yesterday, while others say Whitefield needs better roads and a lasting solution to the gridlock. The numbers show just how severe the problem is. 6 kilometers from TISB to Prestige Lakeside Habitat can take over 2 hours. Another 6 kilometer school commute to Inventure Academy takes 2.5 hours. Similarly, 5 kilometer routes are taking up to 2.5 hours. My colleague Ritu has spoken to the locals who suffer this issue day in, day out. Just take a moment to think about those school children who have to

0: cover a distance of 5 to 6 kilometers in more than 2 hours.
1: Bengaluru is known for its IT industry, but its traffic is a daily struggle for lakhs of commuters. In fact, Vartur is one such hotspot from where every now and then there are multiple videos that circulate on social media and it keeps going viral. But the picture here on ground remains to be unchanged. In fact, with us, our parents and some students who daily face these challenges have their own ordeals to in fact express as well. A lot of parents in fact also say that to just travel 4 kilometers, it takes not less than 2 hours during the peak hours. We'll also try and have a word with them, what their ordeals are, the kind of difficulties that they really face every now and then. Firstly, help us understand, how is it to travel in a traffic for you?
2: I really suggest to make the road straight and to remove all the potholes.
1: Ma'am, you help us understand. I mean, what are the difficulties that you really face? Have you ever tried to file a complaint as well? What's that you have written, got in written as well for that matter?
3: Thank you so much and thank you for coming here. Yes, Vartur is dealing with a lot of plight. Irony is that we are the heaviest taxpayers and still we still have to beg for basic infrastructure. I need an answer from the government as to why is it that my kids have to spend 2 to 4 hours on road. They are the future of the country. They need to be spending time in studies, playing, building their future, and not on inefficient government. To your point, we had Arvind Limbawali, Manjula Limbawali come here to PLH every year when during Dashera when we do Ram Leela drama. Unfortunately, they do not come here to solve the problems for Vartur or for any of us. They just come for felicitation.
1: Tell us how much of time you spend in your school vans or if you're traveling every now and then.
4: Well, yesterday it took me 2.5 hours to get home, just across a stretch of less than 4 kilometers. And I think it's absolutely unacceptable because we students, we have so much on our plate already. We have studies, extracurriculars, and we have so much to balance. It is so stressful to be stuck in a vehicle for so many hours and it feels helpless. There's nothing you can do about it when you know you have so many other things to do when you get home. And it takes such a mental toll as well.
1: You tell us, like, you know, how long you really spend in your van, school van, and, you know, at times, how is it so difficult for you to reach school and the kind of reasons that you really end up giving it to your teachers as well. Probably they might not buy your argument as well. So what are the difficulties that you face at your end that way?
5: So my school is like in Gunjur and it's 4 kilometers away. Okay. And I take 2 hours to go and come. Okay. And it is, the traffic is like so like it's a lot, and there are so many potholes on the road, and my teachers, like, they tell me why, they ask me why are you late. Every day I tell them, ma'am, there's a lot of traffic, that's why we were late.
6: I would tell every single person that's in charge of these roads to just fix it as soon as possible. It's extremely hard for a bus full of kids to sit in a van or a bus for like 2.5 hours, especially smaller kids. They get agitated very quick. And then they all like start running around. It's a headache for the driver and the busaka, and it gets so hot as well. And we're just stuck in traffic for hours and hours just because, and there's, I have tuitions right after school I have to go to, and I end up missing most of it because of this. I reach school also very late in the morning. I reach school after first period most of the times, and because of that I'm missing a lot of learning, and I genuinely feel it's very unfair on me and unfair on other students. Exactly. Especially for people in higher grades who have more things to learn, and it affects their grades more.
1: Ma'am, I'm pretty sure as a mother you might also have your own worrying point as such. As a parent, what is that you would really want to highlight?
7: Again, like everybody said, at the risk of repeating myself, the road conditions. Yesterday, my kids called me from the bus crying. Can you please message Didi on the bus that how long will it's going to take for us to reach home? So that's not the situation we want to put our kids into. I mean, these are future leaders of our country, CEOs, politicians, everybody else. We don't want this. We want to set a better example for our kids.
1: For residents here, for the school children here, it's not a matter about reaching the destination on time, but it's in fact a matter about their whole day getting really wasted in this kind of a traffic, when really one deserves a basic facility, a good basic roads for that matter, you know, traffic free routes as well, because it's a matter of the school children's as well, their future as well. But now needs to be seen, with so much of pressure now continuously getting mounted on the government, who says that they're really doing good enough, but when will things really change and some sort of a change will really be brought into them? That needs to be seen in the coming days.
0: Along with traffic, which is a huge nightmare for Bengaluru, potholes across the IT city is another big issue, and some citizens have now decided to take matters into their own hands.
3: There's a video that's going viral on social media platform where that a resident had to take on his own to fill in the pothole because of the safety of the commuters. I have with me a person who really had to fill the pothole to ensure the safety of the people who navigate through that particular stretch. सर आप खुद एक आईटी प्रोफेशनल है, आपने बताया कि किस तरीके से 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
3: I mean, of course, the pothole in Bengaluru has remained to be a very big issue, but needs to be seen when will the people here in Bengaluru will really get a permanent solution, because there have always been a temporary fixes that we have seen.
0: The 2026 Asian Games are just days away. Athletes are already facing serious logistical difficulties in Japan. Sources say several Indian athletes have been forced to wait for extended periods to get their allotted rooms, while Thailand's team, one of them, was reportedly forced to sleep on the floor of a cruise ship lobby after arriving in Nagoya. The welcome ceremony for six nations, including Indian athletes, has also been delayed. India's shooting campaign begins on the 20th, but athletes are reportedly taking more than 2 hours to reach their training venue. Sources also say that apart from drinking water, adequate facilities are missing at the training venues.
9: Sir, perhaps for the first time in any games, we are seeing athletes stay in a cruise ship. You know, how did you come up with the plan of putting them on a cruise ship and in containers, particularly in a city like Nagoya?
10: Well, I think it's good to say, mention that it is a cruise ship or it is containers. Okay, it is the one of the best accommodation on this kind of thing. It is not really containers. It is a 5-star facility. If you go and look at it, I welcome you.
9: 5-star container facility.
10: It is a fantastic facility for athletes to. It is on the coast and it's in the garden, and I think it provides an even better environment than the hotel. And cruise ship is also a unique experience. Right now we have a demand from many NOCs that they would like to visit cruise ship, and if they want to have some accommodation in the cruise ship. It is a fantastic, it is not a cruise ship, it is almost a city.
9: But the cricket team refused to be on the cruise ship or in the containers.
10: In some preferences always there, and we are accommodating.
9: Sir, since you know it is on the pier and on the water body, we are also hearing about an approaching storm. Can you tell us specifically what kind of alternate arrangements that you have spoken about during your coordination committee meetings?
10: We had for the last 4 years talking about this, because these areas, all these eastern areas are exposed to these kind of cyclones. And I am very happy and impressed that every more than 50 venues, sporting competition venues and non-competition venues, all have shelters to cope with that. Okay,
9: sir, one thing is physically preparing the athletes, the other thing is mentally preparing them also. Suppose tomorrow, today, there is a big storm and they have to evacuate, they have to be evacuated. Mentally, a lot of, you know, them get disturbed. So how is the organizing committee dealing with that as well?
10: We are making a very, very good explanation in the chef de mission meetings. And we are taking care of that also in proactively. Okay, I don't see there will be any issue with that.
9: Finally, your prediction for the hockey gold, men and women?
10: Well, I cannot make a prediction, but it is very competitive. Okay, and of course there are 4 to 5 teams looking for gold medal, and let's see how it goes. And I wish all my athletes all my Asian athletes to look for it and go for it.

0: We wish you all the very best, sir.
1: Thank you very
0: Thank
1: much.
0: you.
2: Had this happened in India, oh my God, the media would be going crazy, and not just in India, like globally, okay? And we would have been the butt of the joke. So it's really important that when this happens to our athletes, that this is mentioned.
3: Initially, it was a problem because we did not know the process. Even the volunteers present there were ill-informed about the process, so it took time. When I personally went there, I studied everything. I helped them in making the passes. I wrote Indian contingent's name. So the work which they were doing in 5 to 6 hours, we solved it in 15 minutes, and our athletes could reach to the ship very quickly. And now we understood the process. Now every day we are going, we are solving the problem, and our athletes are in a comfortable position. Whoever is not getting the accommodation, we are sending them to the hotels. And whoever rooms are mixed up, mixed gender, we are adjusting among ourselves. So that the guest who's supposed to do the flag raising is little delayed. So they have delayed the ceremony. There's no specific reason.
4: Consulting editor Borya Mazumdar now joins me live. He'll be bringing you all the updates from Nagoya in Japan. Borya, welcome to Breaking Ground. A typhoon warning is now adding to the chaos at the games, isn't it?
5: The chaos doesn't end, does it? I mean, incredibly chaotic here in Nagoya so far, right? I mean, firstly, as if the beds were not enough. I mean, the size of the beds and all of that. Then the room controversy happened. You know, the ordeal that we have already broken on NDTV about what happened with Pranati Nayak and Ashok Mishra being given the same room. You've heard what happened with our shooters and the ordeal that they went through. They stood at the queue at 7 a.m. in the morning and finally reached the shooting range at 12:30 because there were no buses. It is as if this was not enough and now a typhoon to come. People are saying, and analysts are saying, it can hit mainland Japan, it can hit Nagoya. And if you are lucky, only then can it divert and skirt Nagoya. If it does, by the way, September and October are typhoon months here in Japan. Imagine 4,000 athletes are in that cruise ship, which is the makeshift village. Now, 100 km/h typhoon hitting, that same part where 4,000 athletes are in that cruise ship. What happens to them? Do you relocate? Do you even have rooms to relocate? Do you evacuate them? Take them where? Where do you put these international athletes? They're the best of the world who are housed in that cruise ship, coaches, athletes, officials. Where do you take them? What do you do with them? How do you even manage? Do you even have a plan B? You know, the organizers are saying, they are hoping and praying that the cyclone is skirting Nagoya. They're hoping and praying. What do you mean praying? Prayers will not answer if it does hit. Do you have a plan B? I don't think they do. It is all about, okay, let's just hope that things will not come to a pass and we will not have to relocate. Because if they have to evacuate and relocate these 4,000 plus athletes from that cruise ship, everything will come astray. Everything will become almost impossible to manage. So far, it has been a very, very mismanaged games. If this comes to that, the cyclone hits, or rather the typhoon hits, then really, really don't know what can happen.
4: Distraction that shouldn't be, Borya. My question is, have the Indian teams kind of settled in after the nightmarish logistical situations and scenes that we are seeing, or do they continue?
5: No, I don't think the ordeal has yet ended. I mean, yes, things are gradually maybe getting better because I'll give you an example. The shooting team, they got their buses on time. Yesterday, they had to wait between 7 a.m. in the morning and close to midday to even get to the range. There was no buses. Rooms have been a massive, massive issue. Logistics has been a massive, crazy issue here in Nagoya. And not just restricted to the shooting team. It is about the kabaddi team. It is about the gymnastics team. It is about the shooting team. It is about multiple other teams. And I'll tell you the shooting story. I've already broken that story that you reach the designated accreditation point around midnight, and then you don't get a bus to go to your hotel till 3 a.m. When you go there, you are told that only 7 rooms are there and you have 35 people. So things like that have happened over the last couple of days. Yes, Sahadev Yadav said to the media today that they have booked extra rooms, but the fact is IOA has tried to. IOA has always tried to book extra rooms, but where are the rooms? If the cyclone or the typhoon does hit, how do you even manage that? Have the ordeal come to an end? Can we say that everybody is now settled? Maybe a little premature to say that, because like I said, There are glitches, there are problems. Even last night, Ashok Mishra and Pranati Nayak were allocated the same room. And then when Ashok Mishra went to stay on with Vijay Sharma, something that was eventually done by the IOA, he had to, as he was about to enter, he was told his name is not registered. Why? Because Mishra, M-I-S-H-R-A, the I was missing. And he had to stay outside for another hour at 2 a.m. in the morning. So these are the ground realities so far in Nagoya. And we've got to see when they are finally overcome. But if you ask me, have they come to an end? At this point, I can say no, the problems still persist. Maybe things are slightly better today compared to where it was last night or the day yesterday.
4: Borja, thank you for the detailed update from there. We, of course, will keep coming back to you and Rika for the latest on the games and India's preparation. Hopefully, we could come back with lots of medals despite the hiccups that we're seeing initially. Slipping to a short break, on the other side, we return with the Apple fever that has gripped India's iPhone 18 Pro and Pro Max hit the stores today.

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0: 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Bigger, bolder. 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The course of champions. 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The NDTV AM Green IGPL Golf Pro-Am. 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
10: This is Breaking Ground. I'm Vedika Sood. We're going to take you through the headlines and then there is some breaking news coming in. Horrific rape and murder of a 17-year-old girl shocks the national capital. Three juveniles among four held. Minor girl stabbed multiple times. Body found being eaten by dogs in central Delhi earlier this week. In fight for Trinamool name and symbol, poll bodies freeze ahead of bipolls. Rahul Gandhi blames TMC split on the election commission and the BJP. BJP hits right back. Government's big move for UPI. Merchant sources say merchant discount rate pass on to customers will be stopped, with banks to monitor MDR daily from October 15th. 0.4% MDR unlikely to hit UPI usage or push users towards cash. No extra GST burden on merchants. Asian Games room chaos hits Indian contingent. IOA steps in after coaches and athletes are allotted same room. Kabaddi contingent caught in the mess, with athletes left stranded amid accommodation disarray. Typhoon threat looms large, which could add to the logistical woes. iPhone 18 is now on sale in India, with Apple fans queuing up outside stores to get their hands on the new models, iPhone 18 Pro and Pro Max, that have gone on sale today. Major boost to India's economic growth. Moody's has raised its forecast for India's economic growth in FY27 to 7% from 6%. We have some news coming in. India's food safety regulator, the FSSAI, has initiated legal action against Nestle India over alleged violations related to infant nutrition products. According to the regulator, promotional claims made for products including NAN Excella Pro Stage 1 and Lactogen Pro 1 were found to be in violation of regulations governing infant foods. Sneha Mordani, health editor, is now joining me live. Sneha, tell us what these violations tantamount to, the details that you have for us from what the FSSAI is claiming.
5: All right. You know, Vedika, the fact is that there are three products as far as Nestle is concerned. What it says is that, and I'm going to name these products, FSSAI has put this out and has said that NAN XLR Pro Stage 1 is making a claim of 5 HMOs and whey protein, which is easy to digest. Deeply problematic is what sources within the FSSAI say, that this is not something which is right. To say that this is easy to digest is misleading in every sense of the word. And that's the reason why notice has been served to Nestle by the FSSAI. In fact, the other products also were found to be violating the norms that got to do with promotional material, the way it is being promoted across e-commerce platforms. It talks about the fact that this is being sold. The idea, of course, of the company is to increase the saleability of this product, and something that is something that the FSSAI will not be allowing. To say that we have biotin in the product, and this was also something that was not seen, so substandard from that point of view, says FSSAI. Now, these are extremely popular products. To say or to make a claim of this kind, that this has whey protein and is easy to digest, and then to insinuate that this is actually a product which is going to be better for your child, is misleading. And that's the reason why the Food Safety Standard Authority of India, which also looks into advertisement claims, misleading claims, has issued a notice and has said that they are going to be initiating legal action against Nestle. Now, not the first time that Nestle has been in news for the wrong reasons. Around about 2 years ago also, we saw certain claims made by Nestle, the presence of excessive sugar in the products made in India as opposed to the kind of products and Nestle had made outside of India was something that had raised eyebrows even at that point in time. But again, Nestle and these popular products, NAN Pro 1 XLR,
11: all right,
5: supplementary foods, which are found to be problematic as far as the misleading claims are concerned.
10: Sneha Murdani, thanks for bringing us those updates right at the top of Breaking Ground. But moving on now, Maharashtra FDA Chief Tukaram Munde spoke exclusively to NDTV, and he is clearly not slowing down. On Bollywood celebrities who endorse products flagged by the FDA, Munde says they are not stars for him, but law violators, and the law will take its course. Three stars have been served notices, two responses received, with Munde saying they will get a hearing. He also said Shah Rukh Khan has most likely not responded yet, but the crackdown goes beyond celebrity ads. Cosmetics and infant food are next on his radar. The FDA inspected 27 eateries, suspending 14 licenses and issuing 13 improvement notices. In Mumbai, 7 licenses were suspended, including that of Olympia Coffee House, where a urinal was found in the food storage area. Nair Hospital Canteen has also lost its license for poor hygiene. NDTV's managing editor Shiva Roor has spoken to the Maharashtra FDA chief Tukaram Munde.
12: You've gone after some big stars, brand ambassadors, people like Shah Rukh Khan, Ajay Devgan, Tiger Shroff, over the the Vimal Elaichi campaign. These are big celebrities. What is your view on that? The moral and legal responsibility of endorsers and brand ambassadors. Where does it begin when the product being advertised is technically not the prohibited product?
13: No, there are clearly advertising regulations as per the Food and Safety Act. There are 2020 to 2018 regulations which talk about advertising. It talks about who is the advertiser, and there is a responsibility very specifically casted upon the person or institution who is advertising.
12: Hmm.
13: So to say that it is only a producer or a manufacturer is wrong, because there is very, very clear laid down rules and regulations. Section 24 of that speaks of it, and the advertising and regulations also speak about it. So there is a responsibility casted upon the person or the person who is advertising it, including to take a due diligence about what he or she is endorsing. They have to go for due diligence. It has to be as per the Food Safety and Standards Authority of India regulations, rules. It is very, very clearly stated.
12: Mm.
13: So to say that it is not upon them is wrong, legally incorrect. Not only morally, but legally I'm talking about, because I'm here a person as a regulator. So they have violated, and that's why we have issued the notices. Now, according to you, they may be star, but according to me, they are only advertisers in this case. So I am looking at them as here violators of the law, and the law will take its own course. That's why we have started taking action. So that's where we found that they were involved in a surrogate advertisement, the food product or food item which is prohibited in the state of Maharashtra has been advertised by them, and that's where the law is breached. That's why we are taking this action as per the law.
12: Mr. Munde, have the teams of Shah Rukh Khan or Ajay Devgan or Tiger Shroff or any of the others who you have issued notice to, have they responded to you? Have they tried to communicate with you, establish contact with you about this? Is there a conversation directly with them or their teams?
13: Out of these three notices, we have got response from two. One is yet to come, and we are proceeding further on that. Because these two responses which are there, exactly the stand which you stated earlier, that is the responsibility of the manufacturer, not us, that is what they have taken the stand, and they have sought a hearing. So we are giving them hearing. My officer, assistant commissioner, who issued the notices, will be giving the hearing. In one case where they have not responded, we are starting the adjudicating and prosecution proceeding as per that.
10: Important news coming in. The Supreme Court has signaled a hands-on approach to overhauling the National Testing Agency, the NTA, saying it may personally visit its office to assess whether reforms are being implemented on the ground. Hearing a matter related to examination reforms and recurring paper leaks, Justice P.S. Narasimha said the court's focus is not on temporary fixes, but on building a permanent and institutionalized system that can prevent such breaches in the future. I have Tanushka joining me live on the story. Tanushka, a welcome step there by the justices who were hearing this issue. We believe that they've also said that, of course, it's the strengthening of the NTA system that is crucial to preventing recurring paper leaks. Just take us through what happened in court. They now want to visit the NTA office.
11: Precisely, Vedika, the Supreme Court coming down upon the National Testing Agency and making it very clear that they will be themselves inspecting the office and the exam system. Now, what is important to note from this hearing is that Justice P.S. Narasimha said that this sort of, examination, lackadaisical attitude towards the exams and reforms will not be tolerated. And they're also going to look into this, that temporary fixes will not prevent recurring paper leaks. Remember, this also comes after the NEET undergraduate paper leak that happened, which caused over 22 lakh students to reappear for the examination across the country. And the Supreme Court has also said that the Nandan Nilekani composed high committee that was formed by the Prime Minister to look into the exam reforms of the NEET paper has to come about with recommendations that can actually be implemented. The court said that the recommendation should not be merely on paper, and that they have given two more weeks to this Nandan Nilekani led committee to file their response back to the court. And if this does not happen, then accordingly the Supreme Court will again look into action. NTA has also been asked to make this particular response, that is the affidavit, public. That is, it has to be on public domain, open to everyone. And the Supreme Court has also stressed that permanent staff and specialized manpower is to be employed at the National Testing Agency now. On this part, the NTA has also said that they've already let out a recruitment drive. They have hired people in higher positions also, and also a young team is being formed at this point at the NTA. So a lot of churning happening at NTA's end as well amid this Supreme Court hearing. Back to you.
10: Tanushka, thanks for joining us live on that story. We're going to move on now. There is some news coming in a significant interim order. As we all know, the Election Commission has frozen the All India Trinamool Congress name and its iconic flowers and brass symbol amid the bitter factional battle between Mamata Banerjee camp and the Rituprata Banerjee camp. Now, the latest information coming in is that Mamata's faction has submitted three alternative party names to the Election Commission. Shreshu is going to tell us what those names are. Of course, she won't have all the details, but the indication that you're getting, Shreshi, on those three proposed names, reportedly retaining also the word Mamata in them, is that what you're hearing?
14: Well, that's right. While the Mamata Banerjee faction has been extremely tight-lipped because she is going to be addressing a news conference at her residence here in Kolkata at 4 p.m. where she is likely to you know, say what she has written to the Election Commission of India, because sources have said that last night when she responded to the Election Commission of India, she has also lodged a protest while giving three name options as well as symbol options. What we have picked up is the faction, which is the rebel faction under the Ritubrata Banerjee camp, has chosen names with the word Trinamool in it, in all three of them, while the Mamata Banerjee faction has kept the word Mamata in it, except for the last option that they have sent. In terms of the symbol, they have to pick a symbol that is available on the free-to-use symbol list of the Election Commission of India. We are hearing that from the Mamata Banerjee faction, there could be some sports equipments that they might have, you know, shortlisted as the party symbol for the upcoming bi-poll, while on the other hand, in the Ritubrata Banerjee camp, we've heard that it could be a torch or an envelope or even a blackboard. These three options that have been, you know, given to the Election Commission of India. But of course, the larger picture, this is the first time a bi-poll is going to be held in West Bengal, with a split in the Trinamool Congress, where the original Trinamool Congress name and flower will be missing from the EVM machines. But of course, a litmus test for both the camps, and a prestigious fight against the BJP unfolds next month in the first week.
10: Absolutely. And all eyes will be on the bi-poll and what the names of these two factions will be, given that the name of the Trinamool Congress, the party symbol, the name, have been temporarily frozen by the Election Commission. Remember, the Election Commission has frozen the Trinamool Congress's name and its reserve symbol, which is flowers and grass, amid the ongoing dispute between the Mamata Banerjee faction and the rebel faction led by Ritubrata Banerjee. Mamata Banerjee has lodged a strong protest with ECI over its decision. She has submitted a response to the Election Commission's interim order seeking three preferred names and symbols. The rebel faction has also submitted their names and symbols to the ECI. Shreshi just brought you details of what Mamata's symbol and party name could look like. She is to address a press conference at 4 o'clock this afternoon. As per sources, the rebel faction has submitted three names, of which two have Trinamool in the name itself. The interim order means neither group can use the TMC name or its reserve symbol in the bi-polls. Both factions will have to contest the elections under new names and with different symbols. Rahul Gandhi, leader of opposition and senior Congress leader, has backed Mamata Banerjee over the issue, and he has blamed both the BJP and the Election Commission of India.

0: That's right, Vedika, deeply disturbing story coming from Swarup Nagar in the outer north district of Delhi. We have seen that the body was mutilated to such an extent and also eaten by the dogs that the police had a hard time identifying whose this body belonged to. Even identifying the gender was a big challenge for the Delhi police officials. What we know so far from the family side is that they had in fact said that the girl, the minor girl in fact, used to go outside of her house and used to return back in a few days, but she was not back this time around, and they had not filed complaint thinking that she might eventually return back to her house. Now in this case, we have seen four people have been apprehended. Three of them are said to be juveniles. The fourth person is 19 years old. What the police have also gotten to understand is that all these people were intoxicated when the incident took place. After that, after sexually assaulting her, after raping her, they feared that she is going to press charges over this very issue, over this very sexual assault. That is why they, you know, attacked her with knives several times, which led to her, you know, dying instantly at the very spot. And after that, her body was thrown out of the auto, which the police had identified after scanning more than 50 CCTV cameras of that very area. And after that, we have seen that a relevant cases has in fact been registered in this case under the sections of POXO and other different cases that pertains to, you know, gang rape and such. But we have seen that this case, which is quite disturbing, coming from Swarup Nagar in the outer north district. Over to you.
1: Anushka, thanks for joining me live here on Breaking Ground. Moving on, BJP leader Ravneet Singh Bittu has alleged that his convoy was attacked while he was travelling to Pathankot for the BJP's Nasha Mukt Punjab Yatra. The alleged attack took place near the Batala Gurdaspur Highway. Eggs and other objects were reportedly thrown at the convoy, which had around 8 to 9 vehicles. Bittu caught three protesters they claim were involved in the attack. He has alleged that the attack was planned by the Aam Aadmi Party and claimed that an AAP MLA had sent people to target his convoy. He has called the incident a serious threat to democracy. The allegations have also triggered a political response from the BJP, with party leaders attacking the Punjab government over the existing law and order situation.
2: My party ghabrayi hui hai, dari hui hai. 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
3: In Punjab, anyone who served stand against the drugs and against the sale of the drugs and against smugglers, that is the one, that person is attacked, not the smugglers. Today the attack on Ravneet Bittu is also one of that in the series only. Since the BJP government came in UP, the gangsters were thrown out. The Farauti is totally abolished. Nobody can seek the protection money in UP. All those gangsters come here and the Punjab government is giving them protection.
1: Staying with the state, three Punjab police officials have been killed in just 18 days in Amritsar, and serious questions are now being raised over Punjab's law and order situation. The latest incident took place on the 17th of this month when ASI Harjeet Singh was shot dead by assailants while he was on duty. This was the third such killing in less than 3 weeks. Before this, ASI Jaswant Singh was killed on the 11th and ASI Pavan Kumar was shot dead on the 30th of last month, both while on duty. The back-to-back killings have triggered a political storm in Punjab. The opposition has slammed the Chief Minister Bhagwant Mann. The Akali Dal Chief Sukhbir Singh Badal has said Mann has let Punjab down. BJP's Tarun Chugh said law and order situation remains in shambles. If protectors aren't safe, how will common man be safe? Is, of course, the big question given the series of attacks on police personnel in Amritsar.
4: ये घटना दुखद है और इस घटना में जिस तरह पंजाब पुलिस के अधिकारी को टारगेट किया गया, इससे पूरे पंजाब में भय का वातावरण है। और भगवंत मान की आम आदमी पार्टी की केजरीवाल के आशीर्वादी वाली सरकार पूरी तरह से फेल है, निठल्ली है, निकम्मी है। उनकी लापरवाही के कारण आज पंजाब गैंगस्टर्स के हाथों पूरी तरह से भयग्रस्त हो चुका है।
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3: 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Voices refusing to wait their turn. India is chasing gears. 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
9: Welcome back, International News. A 28-year-old Sikh truck driver from Sacramento was brutally attacked on the 13th of September at a rest area in Wyoming. Singh, who was headed toward Pennsylvania, had stopped to use the restroom when another man followed him inside. The attacker punched him in the head and neck, then pulled out a knife and stabbed him 17 times, leaving wounds to his neck, chest, arms and ribs. A family at the rest stop rushed to help and gave police details about the attacker's truck. He was tracked down and arrested about 13 kilometers from the rest area, identified as a 45-year-old man, Andrew Chris. He is now charged with attempted first-degree murder. The motive remains unclear, but the attack came just days after controversial DHS social media post targeting Sikh truck drivers, which authorities took down within 24 hours. Congressman Raja Krishnamurthy called the attack horrifying, saying those spreading hate, including federal officials, need to stop. Krishnamurthy also denounced Trump administration's get off our roads, Mr. Singh tweet labeling the post a racist caricature. The 2026 Asian Games are just days away, but athletes are already facing serious logistical difficulties in Japan. Sources say several Indian athletes have been forced to wait for extended periods to get their allotted rooms, while Thailand's team, a national team there, was reportedly forced to sleep on the floor of the cruise ship lobby after arriving in Nagoya. The welcome ceremony for six nations, including Indian athletes, has been delayed. India's shooting campaign begins on the 20th, but the athletes are reportedly taking more than 2 hours to reach their training venue. Sources also say that apart from drinking water, adequate facilities are missing at the training venues.
10: Sir, perhaps for the first time in any games, we are seeing athletes stay in a cruise ship. You know, how did you come up with the plan of putting them on a cruise ship and in containers, particularly in a city like Nagoya?
11: Well, I think it's good to say mention that it is a cruise ship or it is containers. Okay, it is the one of the best accommodation on this kind of thing. It is not really containers. It is a 5-star facility. If you go and look at it, I welcome you.
10: 5-star container facility.
11: It is a fantastic facility for athletes to. It is on the coast, and it's in the garden, and I think it provides even better environment than the hotel. And cruise ship is also a unique experience. Right now we have a demand from many NOCs that they would like to visit a cruise ship, and if they want to have some accommodation in the cruise ship. It is a fantastic, it is not a cruise ship, it is almost a city.
10: But the cricket team refused to be on the cruise ship or in the containers.
11: In some preferences.

0: service there, and we are accommodating.
1: Sir, since you know it is on the pier and on the water body, we are also hearing about an approaching storm. Can you tell us specifically what kind of alternate arrangements that you have spoken about during your coordination committee meetings?
0: We had for the last 4 years talking about this, because these areas, all these eastern areas are exposed to these kind of cyclones. And I am very happy and impressed that every more than 50 venues, sporting competition venues and non-competition venues, all have shelters to cope with that. Okay,
1: sir, one thing is physically preparing the athletes, the other thing is mentally preparing them also. Suppose tomorrow, today, there is a big storm and they have to evacuate, they have to be evacuated mentally, a lot of you know them get disturbed. So how is the organizing committee dealing with that as well?
0: We are making a very, very good explanation in the chef de mission meetings. And we are taking care of that also in proactively. Okay, I don't see there will be any issue with that.
1: Finally, your prediction for the hockey gold, men and women?
0: Well, I cannot make a prediction, but it is very competitive. Okay, and of course, there are 4 to 5 teams looking for gold medal, and let's see how it goes. And I wish all my athletes, all my Asian athletes, to look for it and go for it.
1: And we wish you all the very best, sir.
0: Thank you very much.
2: Had this happened in India, oh my God, the media would be going crazy, and not just in India, like globally, okay? And we would have been the butt of the joke. So it's really important that when this happens to our athletes, that this is mentioned.
3: Initially, it was a problem because we did not know the process. Even the volunteers present there were ill-informed about the process, so it took time. When I personally went there, I studied everything. I helped them in making the passes. I wrote Indian contingent's name. So the work which they were doing in 5 to 6 hours, we solved it in 15 minutes, and our athletes could reach to the ship very quickly. And now we understood the process. Now every day we are going, we are solving the problem, and our athletes are in a comfortable position. Whoever is not getting the accommodation, we are sending them to the hotels, and whoever rooms are mixed up, mixed gender, we are adjusting among ourselves. So
4: I think there are a lot of criticism about the accommodation. I'm sure that we will raise this issue on the relevant bodies, including to the Asian Solidarity Olympian staff, and also in the IOC. I don't think that the way that they are managing was enough to assure us that the accommodation was on the right way.
5: Rika Roy, sports editor, is joining me live from Nagoya in Japan. Rika, what a mess it's been at a time when our athletes should be preparing, focusing, getting the rest they deserve. They have to battle these logistical nightmares. Where does that stand as of now? Has it been ironed out a bit, or do we still have these issues that are cropping up?
6: Well, before I really get down to answering your question, whether everything has been sorted, let me tell you that this morning at the opening press conference of the organizing committee, they pretty much said that this is going to be the order of the games. This is going to be how the future games, Olympic Games, Asian Games, Commonwealth Games look like, impermanent venues, and many of them will now also get the experience of staying in containers. Having said that, I'll tell you right now, the situation, a lot of it has been ironed out. Around 85% of the athletes have trickled into the city along with officials. So 11,000 athletes, another 6,000 officials, 5,000 additional technical officials are also in the city of Nagoya at the moment. And if you have got an accreditation like me, in whatever category you have applied in, you are guaranteed a hotel room or a room in the container or the cruise ship in the city. So everyone who has got an accreditation has also been guaranteed a room. What really is taking time is the registration process, accreditation verification process in the initial days, which is not yesterday, but the day before, when athletes have started coming in large numbers, There were huge queues and they had to wait between 4 and 12 hours. I can tell you that problem is not there anymore. That problem is not there right now because it's not just the local organizing committee, but also the NOCs or the National Olympic Committee of the respective countries are also going to get the athletes to the venue and ensure that they get a proper accommodation. Also, I have to tell you here, before you ask me about food and water, that the shooting contingent had complained about. Well, that was again on day one. But right now, the shooting contingent has also been moved closer to the shooting venue, which is about an hour and a half from where I am. They are about an hour from the shooting venue. We also asked the organizing committee whether the athletes have to travel for a very long time, very long distances. But they said in the initial days, yes, it did happen. But now they have been moved closer to venue. So slowly things are getting ironed out. But again, I have to say that this is going to be the order of the games in the future. And for the very first time ever, you see athletes staying in shipping containers, in log cabins and on cruise ships. It's the first time ever in any games.
5: All right, Rika, thanks for joining us there on that developing story. Rika Roy and Boria Mazumdar will be bringing you the latest. Boria also joining me live, consulting editor, and he also joins us from Nagoya in Japan. Boria, also a typhoon warning is adding to the chaos, isn't it, at the games?
7: The chaos doesn't end, does it? I mean, incredibly chaotic here in Nagoya so far, right? I mean, firstly, as if the beds were not enough. I mean, the size of the beds and all of that. Then the room controversy happened. You know, the ordeal that we have already broken on NDTV about what happened with Pranati Nayak and Ashok Mishra being given the same room. You've heard what happened with our shooters and the ordeal that they went through. They stood at the queue at 7 a.m. in the morning and finally reached the shooting range at 12:30 because there were no buses. It is as if this was not enough and now a typhoon to come. People are saying, and analysts are saying, it can hit mainland Japan, it can hit Nagoya. And if you are lucky, only then can it divert and skirt Nagoya. If it does, by the way, September and October are typhoon months here in Japan. Imagine 4,000 athletes are in that cruise ship, which is the makeshift village. Now, 100 km/h typhoon hitting that same part where 4,000 athletes are in that cruise ship. What happens to them? Do you relocate? Do you even have rooms to relocate? Do you evacuate them? Take them where? Where do you put these international athletes? They're the best of the world who are housed in that cruise ship, coaches, athletes, officials. Where do you take them? What do you do with them? How do you even manage? Do you even have a plan B? You know, the organizers are saying, they are hoping and praying that the cyclone is skirting Nagoya. They're hoping and praying. What do you mean praying? Prayers will not answer if it does hit. Do you have a plan B? I don't think they do. It is all about, okay, let's just hope that things will not come to a pass and we will not have to relocate. Because if they have to evacuate and relocate these 4,000 plus athletes from that cruise ship, everything will come astray. Everything will become almost impossible to manage. So far, it has been a very, very mismanaged games. If this comes to that, the cyclone hits, or rather the typhoon hits, then really, really don't know what can happen.
5: Boria, we'll have to leave it at that because there is some breaking news coming in back in the National Capital Region. Surendra Kohli, the accused in the 2006 Nithari serial killings case, who was later acquitted, has died by suicide. If you remember, the Supreme Court in November 2025 had acquitted Kohli, the prime accused in the Nithari killings, in the only case where his conviction and life sentence had remained in force. The court said back then that convictions, particularly in cases involving capital punishment, cannot rest on mere conjecture and that due process must prevail even in the most horrific crimes. I believe Kumar Kunal is joining me live from the newsroom. Kumar, just take us through the circumstances under which this incident has happened. What are the details you can share with us? The latest being that Surinder Kohli has committed suicide. Of course, we do know that he was acquitted.
8: Just this news is coming from Haridwar, and what we are learning that he died by suicide. He hanged himself, and that's how he killed himself. So that was one of the most talked about cases in Delhi NCR, which came out in open during 2005-06. Nitari D5, Koti number D5. Anyone can't forget that particular incident. So many skeletons we found, even we were reporting during those days, and we found the case was really heart-wrenching. So in 2023 he was acquitted by the Allahabad High Court, and then the case reached Supreme Court, from where he was acquitted last year in the month of December. So he was running a tea shop in Haridwar, and in that particular tea shop he hanged himself. So we have some visual, we have some initial information, but police is still they are still clueless that what actually happened. So the investigation is on by the Uttarakhand police. So more information are awaited, but what we are learning that he hanged himself in his tea stall just a few hours ago.
5: Thanks, Kumar, for joining us. The Nitari killings, if you remember, came to light in December 2006. Like Kumar pointed out, human remains, skulls, bones were discovered in drains and a vacant land behind that bungalow in Sector 31 of Noida. Well, moving on now, it's D-Day for Apple lovers, and the iPhone fever has truly gripped the nation. The all new iPhone 18 is now officially on sale in India, and visuals from across the country show just how real the rush is. From Select City Walk in the national capital to Bandra Kurla Complex in Mumbai, long queues started building up outside Apple stores since early morning. Many buyers had been waiting overnight to be among the first to get their hands on the new iPhone 18. Apple fans say it's just not a phone, it's an experience, and despite the premium price tag, the demand seems to be at an all-time high, with stocks expected to fly off the shelves. The big question is, will you be able to get your hand on an iPhone 18 today?
9: We are showing you the visuals from outside the very mall where the iPhone's new model is in fact being launched today. We have seen that the queue has formed ahead of the opening of the Apple retail outlet, with buyers turning up early in the hopes of getting their hands on the new iPhone 18 Pro model on launch day. For some, the wait is about securing a new phone, but for others, it is about being the first one to experience the Apple's latest flagship. The timing is significant. Now, we have seen that the store has opened, and the kind of excitement that can be seen amongst the people is quite palpable. We have seen the enthusiasm is not limited to just Delhi. Customers are also gathering outside other stores as well. Some had already pre-booked their phones but still arrived early to collect them, while technology reviewers and Apple enthusiasts were also among those who are waiting in the queue. We have seen that the prices also underline what makes the launch noteworthy. The iPhone 18 Pro starts at 1,64,900 in India, while the iPhone 18 Pro Max starts at 1,79,900 rupees. Higher storage configuration goes substantially beyond that. Yet the most striking part of the morning is not the price tag or the specification. It is the willingness of customers to spend hours in physical queue for a product that can also be ordered online outside Select City Mall. The line is therefore more than a retail queue. It is a snapshot of the continuing pull of Apple's annual iPhone launch, where anticipation, exclusivity and experience of being among the first buyers remain a part of the product itself. We are showing you how people are right now, in fact, inside the store that has opened just now.
10: The excitement is building up here at the Apple store in Mumbai, where the iPhone 18 is being brought today, and a large crowd of Apple enthusiasts and eager customers have gathered outside the store, with many arriving early to be among the first to get their hands on the new iPhone 18. From people waiting patiently in queues to fans capturing the moment on their phones, this is a clear buzz around the store as customers look forward to the launch. And we know that the iPhone 18, which was much awaited in the market since the last launch of iPhone 17, people have been waiting for the new variations that Apple was set to bring, and this time it is the burgundy as well as the oceanic blue color that has somewhere caught attention. And now we see that at the Apple store here in Mumbai at 8 a.m. this morning, the crowds have already gathered and people have come to have a look at the iPhone. They are being taken up in portions within the store for them to have a look at the new launches, and thereafter it will be open for purchase. And henceforth, people, the excitement within them seems to be developing ever since the iPhone 18 has been launched. And today in Mumbai, we see that not only at this very entrance gate, but also outside the main gate, there are people waiting in queues, leveling up just to have a look and get their hands on to the new iPhone 18.
5: Remember, NDTV was at the big launch at Apple Park in California on the 9th of September. Our tech editor Ayush brings us this explainer on the features of the brand new iPhone 18.
11: Everyone's been talking about the iPhone Duo, but there's also a Pro and Pro Max. This is your first look at the iPhone 18 Pro Max. There's also a Pro, which is 6.3 inches in the new burgundy color. This one was leaked and was viral for the longest time. I have it with me in the flesh. And I know that the foldable is getting a lot of attention, but this one is power-packed. Probably the most powerful iPhone Pro model yet. It, of course, comes with the A20 Pro chipset on the inside. Ceramic shield keeps it spotless and no scratches. But more importantly, it now has a variable aperture in the camera. So you've got a little Pro setting over here. You can play around with the shutter speed. You can play around with the focus. You can play around with the aperture. And this is also happening automatically because there is AI and there's a lot of computational photography work happening on this device, as always on that A20 Pro. Most importantly, it has way better thermal dissipation and in cooling in terms of even vapor chambers for gaming. So there's a big focus on gaming with this one as well. I've been trying it out. Pretty smooth, almost console-like. Graphics, spatial audio as well. And if you have a Pro device, then you need to have a good battery. Apple promises 40 hours of battery life on this one, and on the smaller Pro, 36 hours, which is the best battery they've ever put on a Pro device. Pretty light to hold, but now let's talk about pricing, especially in India, because now you have a Duo coming, and that one's going to cost you nearly 3 lakh rupees. So then this one, the most expensive iPhone, usually becomes a little bit more affordable. If you want just one screen, then this one will be at 1.65 lakhs for the Pro model and nearly 1.8 lakhs for this one that I'm holding in my hand. 256 gigs starting at that particular price. What do you make of it? In the new era of foldables, in a John Turner's era, what about this burgundy iPhone Pro and iPhone 18 Pro Max?
5: That's all we have time for in this edition of Breaking Ground. Thank you for watching. My colleagues will be back with Southern View, and Rahesha will follow up on the top stories after. Thank you for staying with us.

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0: The next chapter of the NDTV Golf Pro-Am begins here. Bigger, bolder, teeing off across India. The course of champions. 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
12: 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Unfiltered list of things I saw and observed on the ground.
8: 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There were some children who've lost limbs in the shelling.
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8: We are crossing a heavy ridgeline now. We are going to be descending into the valley where the damage has taken place. This is the Bhotekoshi River now. It used to be Trishuli downstream. It's now the Bhotekoshi. This is the first look that we saw by helicopter of the exact spot where the floods broke through. To my left over here, they were all homes. Ashwini, you see the bank of the river over here? They were all homes. None of them exist. They've been completely washed away. There is 100% destruction over here. 100%. There are no homes, no structures at all. As we go back towards Kathmandu, there's a helicopter right there. It's got dead bodies slung underneath it, is what we're told. Well, we're now in Trishuli, and it's in fact just on the banks of the Trishuli over here that a lot of the damage has taken place. Well, we are at one of the sites where there are rescue operations which are now taking place. The Nepalese army is over here. How is every minute absolutely critical in an operation like this? Time is not in your side.
18: We are more than 90 people here. So we are trying best.
8: With our reports, we hope to get and provide our viewers a bigger, better idea of the extent of the devastation and what the people of Nepal are going through. Vishnu Shom for NDTV.
0: New rules of engagement. Ambitions crossing borders. Voices refusing to wait their turn. India is chasing gears. Faster, bolder, more restless. It doesn't stop. Neither do we. NDTV, when it really matters.
19: When others are warming up, I'm raring to go. The story.

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1: Hello and welcome to Watching Prime 5 with me, Harisha Sehgal. What's that to me? How?
0: The show that sets the prime time agenda.
1: We'll be deep diving into this topic to tell you.
2: Hello and a warm welcome to The Southern View, a show that brings you up to speed from all news developments from across South India. I'm Sam Daniel. I'll also be joined by my colleague Ritu from Bengaluru. Let's begin with news from Tamil Nadu. MDMK MP Durai Vaiko has alleged that the key opposition in Tamil Nadu, the DMK, is all set to forge an alliance with the BJP. He claims this could be a direct support or a tacit support, and that the BJP, he says, has the DMK, he says, has already made up its mind to support the BJP when it comes to delimitation that could cause huge harm to the interests of Tamil Nadu. This amid reports that the DMK leadership is engaged with non-Congress, non-BJP parties across the country, possibly to forge an alliance ahead of the 2029 Lok Sabha elections. This after the Congress, with which the party had more than a decade of alliance, recently snapped ties with the Dravidian Party and switched to the TVK and helped the minority TVK to form a government in the state. So far, the DMK has not responded to this report, to this particular allegation, and reports that the DMK MP Kanimoli is already holding talks. But this is what Durai Vaiko had to say.
3: அதாவது பாஜகவுக்கு மறைமுகமான ஒரு ஆதரவு இல்லைன்னா நேரடி ஆதரவு கூட அடுத்த காலம் அடுத்து வர காலங்களில் திமுக கொடுக்கலாம். ஒன்று நேரடி ஆதரவு பாஜகவுக்கு இல்லைன்னா பாஜகவை எதிர்க்கும் காங்கிரஸை 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
2: The MDMK MP alleges that the larger game plan of the DMK is to weaken India bloc led by the Congress and to scuttle prospects of Rahul Gandhi becoming the prime ministerial face and possibly the prime minister after the 2029 Lok Sabha elections. Another breaking story, the former school education minister in Tamil Nadu, DMK's Anbil Mahesh Poyyamali, has presented himself before the crime branch police in Chennai to be questioned over the alleged fraud he and a few others in the party had committed. The allegation is that the team, when they were in power under the DMK regime, had collected huge money from private schools across Tamil Nadu, promising them to give a grant approval to schools and also in terms of other forms of approvals, be it licenses or permanent recognition to private schools across the state. In fact, a few days ago, the police had conducted searches at his properties, and both Anbil Mahesh and the DMK had called it political vendetta and that they would deal with this case legally. This comes after the arrest of a DMK functionary, Arasa Kumar, who the police say had collected huge money from private schools. Well, there's yet another breaking news from Tamil Nadu. Chief Minister Vijay, in his presence, American company Greenwood has signed an MOU to set up Global Capability Center along the GCC corridor in Chennai. This, the government statement claims, will create 250 high-value jobs, and this will also pave way for expansion of their operations in the state to provide job opportunities in Tier 2 and Tier 3 cities. At the moment, the statement does not mention anything about the quantum of investment by this particular company.

0: But this was signed in the presence of Chief Minister Joseph Vijay, also in the presence of Industries Minister Kirtana. This comes just a day after Chief Minister Vijay's return from the United Kingdom, where he had signed deals worth around 15,000 crore rupees. This is a US-based company, Walgreens, which is into the pharmaceutical space. And the statement says, Chennai and Tamil Nadu becomes the first state in India for them to open their operations in the form of global capability centers. Tamil Nadu government, in its recent effort, is giving a push to turn Chennai and other tier 2 cities as a major hub for global capability centers, which could open up opportunities, what they call as high value jobs across Tamil Nadu for talented youth. In fact, this was the push even during the recent UK visit by Chief Minister Vijay, where he signed MOUs with various companies to open up GCC in the proposed GCC corridor in Chennai. Another breaking story, the former Industries Minister T.R.B. Raja has now taken on the Tamil Nadu Chief Minister's recent UK visit, where the government, in a statement, has claimed has signed deals and assurances worth 15,300 crore rupees, creating more than 10,000 jobs, including more than 2,000 high-value jobs. T.R.B. Raja says this particular trip to the UK by the Chief Minister lacks transparency. There was no information given in terms of who is meeting with which companies he is signing deals with, and also even after the final statement on investments achieved to the tune of 15,000 crore rupees, T.R.B. Raja, the former Industries Minister, says there is no clarity on which is that company which has promised to invest 3,000 crore rupees in Tamil Nadu and why is that secrecy. He says people are in for a big disappointment after this particular trip and taking pot shots on Chief Minister Vijay, witnessing the Silverstone racing event and meeting actor turned racer Ajit Kumar in London. He says the aim appears to be only to produce reels, and he takes on the gunman saying they are not sharing truth. But the ruling TVK has justified the limited information shared periodically during Vijay's visit to London, saying that the state witnesses what they call as competitive federalism, and many states from the country are competing with each other to draw investment from other states, and only when MOUs are signed, the government will be able to share official information. Well, as we speak now, former School Education Minister Anbil Mahesh Poyyamali is being questioned by the Chennai Crime Branch Police days after they conducted raids in an alleged fraud case, which alleges that minister and his team had collected huge sums of money, what police sources claim to be more than 100 crore rupees, from various private schools across Tamil Nadu to give them various forms of approval to run schools and to get permanent recognition. This during the earlier DMK regime, and after their searches at various properties in Chennai and Trichy, his hometown, the police claimed to have taken what they claimed incriminate documents and materials, including computers and hard disks. The DMK and the former minister himself have denied these allegations, saying that they would face these allegations legally, and they call this attempt by the ruling TVK as political vendetta, saying that the TVK is facing opposition and protests from across Tamil Nadu from various quarters, and just to divert public attention from these challenges, they say the TVK is indulging in this kind of searches. They cite farmers' protests and also demands, including the nurses across the state, major challenges for the ruling TVK, which they say is unable to fulfill its poll promises, be it their poll promise to waive farmers' loan altogether. But in this case, they say they have only partially waived, and that too only up to 1 lakh rupees, and farmers who have taken loans beyond this will only have a small advantage in terms of around 30,000 being waived. Well, that's all from Tamil Nadu. Our next stop, neighboring Bengaluru in Karnataka, where my colleague Ritu is waiting. Ritu?
1: Well, thank you, Sam. First up here in Karnataka is, of course, a political story where you have the former Chief Minister of Karnataka, Siddaramaiah, who's gone on to speak this time, his thought, you know, his mind out, his heart out as well about the kind of political influence that he really carries within the Congress party. Now, this is for the first time that we are seeing him to come out and speak something like this, where that the Siddaramaiah was heard saying that only he knows the kind of weightage that his words really carries right after he has stepped down as the Chief Minister of Karnataka. Now, this is somewhere also hinting that whether that the former Chief Minister of Karnataka, Siddaramaiah, is somewhere being sidelined by the Congress senior leaders, or the High Command is trying to sideline him as well. Now, because while speaking to a crowd there, again, you see Siddaramaiah went on to say that people assume that he carries a lot of weightage, his words carries a lot of weightage when within the Congress party, but it so is not the case. But he's making his honest efforts for that matter, because this is not for the first time, viewers. You see, just a couple of weeks back, we had seen Siddaramaiah himself coming out on his X platform and speaking about that he's confident that the current Chief Minister of Karnataka, D.K. Shivakumar, will listen to him in terms of the socio-economic survey, or for that matter, it's about the reservation. So yes, there are a lot of political hints that Siddaramaiah has really provided that way ahead of the assembly elections in the state, which is just due for in almost like 1.5 years. But let's just first listen into what exactly that the former Chief Minister Siddaramaiah had to say.
2: நான் அங்கே இருக்கேன். எஸ் நடித்தது எஸ் நடிகலாதான் நான் கூத்திட அதுவும் பெயர்த்த மாத்திரி பிரமாணிப்பு.
1: Well, going forward, it will really have to be seen, because Siddaramaiah as a leader really enjoys a lot of crowd support and voter support here in the state. Whether that the party will really keep him in place and ensure that they are giving him a huge space that way in the within the party in terms of the decision making, so that it does not affect the party's prospect here in the state. But that, of course, only time will tell us. But there's yet another story that we are flipping into right now. It's from Bengaluru. There you have Bengaluru Minister Krishnabairagauda, who was seen losing his cool again, once again, against that of an officials related to the waste management. You see, he was clearly heard stating that whether that the officials are really working for the people on ground, are they really working for the contractors, because the kind of reasons that they are really coming up with. So let's just first watch this exact video. What is it about?
3: Are you here to serve the contractor, or are you here to serve the public agency? Then have that clarity. You are more loyal to the contractor. ಮಾತೆತ್ತಿದ್ರೆ ಎಲ್ಲರೂ ಕಾಂಟ್ರಾಕ್ಟರ್ ಅಡ್ವೊಕೇಟ್ ಸರ್, ಪಬ್ಲಿಕ್ ಅಡ್ವೊಕೇಟ್ ಸರ್. ಯಾರಾದರೂ ಹಾಕೊಂಡಿರಿ.
1: Well, of course, you see, this is not for the first time that we are seeing Krishnabairagauda coming out and losing his cool. Ample of times that we have seen him in the past as well, because he wants to ensure that the Bangalore is in the right place, because the kind of name that the city is really getting just because the officials are on ground not working in a proper manner. Well, right after that, it's a story again connected to Bengaluru itself. Bengaluru, which is known as the IT city, is also has always been in the news in terms of the traffic as well. Now, yes, recently, you see, it was just yesterday that we saw a video that was really going viral as well, of where that the parents have really come out on the social media platforms and have expressed their ordeal and the kind of fear that they also somewhere leave, and the kind of frustration that the parents really had also thrown out on the social media, of how their children were stuck in the traffic, where that only for a 4 kilometers it took them almost 2 hours is what's been said. Now, this is in Bengaluru's Varthuru area. Now, that's where this has really, in fact, on that the traffic is something that has really not been very bad in our situation in Bengaluru, that the people have always been vocal as well. But whether there will be really a permanent fix, that's something that the Bengalurians are really waiting for. But meanwhile, you see, in just connected to of a city's infrastructure, there's yet another incident where that one tech

0: He was really seen fixing a pothole just because, considering the commuter's safety, the kind of risk that one really poses, the kind of potholes really poses for the commuters as well. That's when the techie really had to take the matter into his own hands and had to fix that temporary fix, of course, that can be seen by bare hands by this couple of techies who really came forward in Vartharu itself. So we did try and speak to him that why did he do what he did. Listen in. There's a video that's going viral on social media platform where that a resident had to take on his own to fill in the pothole because of the safety of the commuters. I have with me a person who really had to fill the pothole to ensure the safety of the people who navigate through that particular stretch. सर आप खुद एक आईटी प्रोफेशनल है, आपने बताया कि किस तरीके से 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
0: I mean, of course, the pothole in Bengaluru has remained to be a very big issue, but needs to be seen when will the people here in Bengaluru will really get a permanent solution, because there have always been a temporary fixes that we have seen. Bengaluru is known for its IT industry, but its traffic is a daily struggle for lakhs of commuters. In fact, Vartharu is one such hotspot from where every now and then there are multiple videos that circulate on social media and it keeps going viral, but the picture here on ground remains to be unchanged. In fact, with us are parents and some students who daily face these challenges, have their own ordeals to in fact express as well. A lot of parents in fact also say that to just travel 4 kilometers it takes not less than 2 hours during the peak hours. We'll also try and have a word with them, what their ordeals are, the kind of difficulties that they really face every now and then. Firstly, help us understand, how is it to travel in a traffic for you?
2: I really suggest to make the road straight and to remove all the potholes.
0: Ma'am, you help us understand. I mean, what are the difficulties that you really face? Have you ever tried to file a complaint as well? What's that you have written, got in written as well for that matter?
3: Thank you so much and thank you for coming here. Yes, Vartharu is dealing with a lot of plight. Irony is that we are the heaviest taxpayers and still we still have to beg for basic infrastructure. I need an answer from the government as to why is it that my kids have to spend 2 to 4 hours on road. They are the future of the country. They need to be spending time in studies, playing, building their future, and not on inefficient government. To your point, we had Arvind Limbawali, Manjula Limbawali come here to PLH every year when during Dashera, when we do Ram Leela drama. Unfortunately, they do not come here to solve the problems for Vartharu or for any of us. They just come for felicitation.
0: Tell us how much of time you spend in your school vans or if you're traveling every now and then.
4: Well, yesterday it took me 2.5 hours to get home, just across a stretch of less than 4 kilometers. And I think it's absolutely unacceptable because we students, we have so much on our plate already. We have studies, extracurriculars, and we have so much to balance. It is so stressful to be stuck in a vehicle for so many hours and it feels helpless. There's nothing you can do about it when you know you have so many other things to do when you get home. And it takes such a mental toll as well.
0: You tell us, like, you know, how long you really spend in your van, school van, and, you know, at times, how is it so difficult for you to reach school and the kind of reasons that you really end up giving it to your teachers as well. Probably they might not buy your argument as well. So what are the difficulties that you face at your end that way?
5: So my school is like in Gunjur and it's 4 kilometers away. Okay. And I take 2 hours to go and come. Okay. And it is, the traffic is like so hard, like it's a lot, and there are so many potholes on the road, and my teachers, like, they tell me why, they ask me why are you late. Every day I tell them, ma'am, there's a lot of traffic, that's why we were late.
6: I would tell every single person that's in charge of these roads to just fix it as soon as possible. It's extremely hard for a bus full of kids to sit in a van or a bus for like 2.5 hours, especially smaller kids. They get agitated very quick. And then

suddenly all like start running around. It's a headache for the driver and the busaka, and it gets so hot as well. And we're just stuck in traffic for hours and hours just because. And this, I have tuitions right after school,

0: might also have your own worrying point as such. As a parent, what is that you would really want to highlight?
1: Again, like everybody said, at the risk of repeating myself, the road conditions. Yesterday, my kids called me from the bus crying. Can you please message Didi on the bus that how long will it's going to take for us to reach home? So that's not the situation we want to put our kids into. I mean, these are future leaders of our country, CEOs, politicians, everybody else. We don't want this. We want to set a better example for our kids.
0: For residents here, for the school children here, it's not a matter about reaching the destination on time, but it's in fact a matter about their whole day getting really wasted in this kind of a traffic, when really one deserves a basic facility, a good basic roads for that matter, traffic free routes as well, because it's a matter of the school children's as well, their future as well. But now needs to be seen, with so much of pressure now continuously getting mounted on the government, who says that they're really doing good enough, but when will things really change and some sort of a change will really be brought into them? That needs to be seen in the coming days.
2: And we have some breaking news coming in. Both TMC groups have now been allotted symbol and new party name. Mamta gets football player symbol and the rebel faction, they get the envelope symbol. Mamta All India Trinamool Congress, and we are talking about both the factions. Didi's

0: Both the TMC groups have now been allotted a new symbol and a new party name. My colleague Shreyasi is joining me live. Shreyasi, tell us more about the new temporary name and the party symbol that has now been allotted to both the TMC factions, and what does it actually mean?
1: Well, this development comes ahead of the bipoll here in West Bengal, due to which the Election Commission of India had to take a hurried decision in its interim order, deciding to freeze the symbol for now and allotting fresh names as well as symbols. That has already happened, as we bring you that information. Mamata Banerjee's All India Trinamool Congress will be called Mamata All India Trinamool Congress, while Ritobrata Banerjee's faction will be called the Democratic Trinamool Congress, and with the symbol of an envelope, while Mamata Banerjee's party symbol is going to be a football player, derived from their Khela Hobe slogan, which they had used in the 2021 elections. But of course, the bigger picture that is unfolding here is that for the first time in West Bengal, a factional fight of the Trinamool Congress will be inside the polling booth. EVM machines will have new symbols, new names. The old All India Trinamool Congress, or AITC as it was on the EVM machine with the two flower symbol, is going to be missing this time. Very little time left for the campaigning for the bipoll here in West Bengal's Nandigram and Reginagar seat. A high prestige battle, and a very important one, given the fact that Nandigram seat was vacated by a sitting Chief Minister Shubhendu Adhikari after he won both Bhavanipur as well as the Nandigram seat. But for now, the Trinamool Congress is split wide open, with the Election Commission of India now recognizing separate factions with a fresh name as well as symbol. Mamata Banerjee will be addressing a news conference at 4 p.m. today. They have already expressed their unhappiness with the Election Commission's interim order. Kalyan Banerjee, who was present in New Delhi's Nirvachan Bhavan submitting those additional documents that were sought, said that this interim order was illegal. Mamata Banerjee, who gave in those options for the names, has also lodged a protest in that email to the Election Commission of India. But we will be bringing you all those details once she addresses the media.
0: Right, Shreyasi, while we're counting down to that press briefing of Mamata Banerjee, after both the TMC factions have now got a new name, party name, and a new logo symbol as well. We'll be tracking that story very closely. But for now, slipping into a very short, quick break.

News coming in. Both the TMC groups have now been allotted symbol and a new party name ahead of elections. Mamata Banerjee's faction gets a football player symbol and the rebel faction gets an envelope symbol. When we talk about the party names, Mamata's All India Trinamool Congress, name for Mamata faction. Meanwhile, Rita Brata Banerjee-led faction gets the Trinamool Congress, Democratic Trinamool Congress, and all these names ahead of the elections in West Bengal. We are also counting down to that press briefing of Mamata Banerjee at 4 p.m. today. Mamata Banerjee was against the new temporary names that has been allotted ahead of the West Bengal Assembly by-polls, after freezing the original party name and flower grass symbol. So as we speak, the Rita Brata Banerjee-led faction has been allotted the name Democratic Trinamool Congress, and the symbol is an envelope. That's the symbol for its election. Meanwhile, Mamata Banerjee-led faction's name is now Mamata All India Trinamool Congress, and the symbol is the football player. The Election Commission of India has clearly barred both the

given temporary new symbol and new party name. Again, when we talk about the logo, the symbol that Mamata Banerjee's led faction has, which is a football player, is in context in lines of Khela Hobe line, which Didi has been using for such a long time. But what we're breaking to you right now is ahead of the West Bengal Assembly by polls, after freezing the original party name and the flower grass symbol, both the parties, Rita Brata Banerjee-led faction and Mamata Banerjee-led faction, have now been allotted a new name and a new symbol. When we talk about Mamata Banerjee's party, it has now been named Mamata All India Trinamool Congress, and the symbol is the football player. The Mamata Banerjee had earlier, of course, expressed strong objections against taking away of the original party name, because remember, she has been winning elections in the past on the flower and the grass symbol and on her new party name. But with this faction and TMC's faction, in which we're looking at Rita Brata Banerjee and Mamata Banerjee led faction, hence we're looking at a new party name and a new symbol ahead of

her reactions with the new logo and party name that has been given to her party. Earlier, of course, the Mamata camp had strongly objected to the interim freeze, while the rebel camp led Rita Vrata Banerjee had accepted the temporary arrangement pending for a final

0: ball player for a party, and a party is named Mamta All India Trinamool Congress. Shreyasi back here with us. Shreyasi, of course, Mamata Banerjee had come out with her objections with the new party name and logo. Khela Hobe is what she's been saying for such a long time, and that's why the football player. But how much of this will impact the West Bengal assembly by-polls that we're looking at?
1: See, for the viewers, maybe a by-poll does not hold much significant as much as, say, a general election or a state election. But this by-poll is going to be the first litmus test for the Trinamool Congress after the poll debacle of the West Bengal Assembly elections, where it first faced a huge defeat in the hands of the BJP. And right after that, we saw the internal decimation of the party with rebel factions panning out from not just the Vidhan Sabha, but also from the Lok Sabha, and series of resignations from its sitting Rajya Sabha MPs. So, of course,

0: course, the Trinamool Congress has been embroiled in this internal fight. Now, with the Election Commission recognizing this split ahead of the bipoll, means that this is the first time here in West Bengal the people of the state will not get to see the twin flower and the grassroots symbol of the All India Trinamool Congress that was, of course, inaugurated by Mamata Banerjee during the inception of the party in 1998. This will be the first time that Mamata Banerjee's faction is going to be called the Mamata All India Trinamool Congress, while the other half of the Trinamool Congress, which is the rebel faction being led by the leader of the opposition, Ritobroto Banerjee, will be known as the Democratic Trinamool Congress. Now, the symbols have also changed. There will be no unifying symbol, but Mamata Banerjee's faction will have a football player, something that, as you mentioned, was derived from their Khala Hobe cry in the 2021 state elections, and the Ritobroto Banerjee camp will have the envelope. Now, will this be advantage BJP? Of course, that is something that we'll have to wait and see once the results are declared on the 10th of October. The polling is going to be taking place on the 6th of October. Now, the Nandigram seat was vacated by Shubhendu Adhikari after defeating Mamata Banerjee from the Bhavanipur constituency here in Kolkata. He decided to retain the Bhavanipur constituency as he had defeated the sitting chief minister from that seat and decided to vacate the Nandigram seat, which he had also won in this last state assembly election. On the other hand, Humayun Kabir of the AJUP party, where he had launched just before the state elections, had contested from two seats in Murshidabad district from where he hails, and he decided to vacate the Reginagar seat because he had won both those seats. So both this Reginagar seat as well as the Nandigram seat will be polling on the 6th of October. Candidates have been declared. The scrutiny was held up because there was a factional fight that was playing out on ground here, and the returning officers had written to the Election Commission of India as to what instructions need to be taken to recognize which party and to give them the symbol, and that's why the interim order was passed by the Election Commission late last night. And now the order is out. Mamata Banerjee will be addressing a news conference at 4 p.m. Of course, they are unhappy. Kalyan Banerjee, a sitting Trinamool Congress MP in the Lok Sabha, who was part of the delegation yesterday, has already called it an illegal interim order. Whether there will be any judicial intervention that the TMC will seek, only time will tell. But of course, we will be following and tracking those details very closely.
1: Right, Shreyasi, you've given a lowdown of all aspects of this story right now. Stay with me. Let's just listen in to what Ritobroto Banerjee has to say with the new party symbol and name.
2: গণতন্ত্রের জন্য খুবই দুর্ভাগ্যজনক আর কি। আর স্বাভাবিকভাবে এবার নির্বাচন কমিশন আমরা প্রেফারেন্স দিয়েছিলাম, ওরা এবার জানিয়ে দিয়েছেন। এবার আমাদের আমাদের গ্রাউন্ড জিরোতে আমরা আছি, আমাদের নেতৃত্বরা কর্মীরা ইতিমধ্যেই কাজ করছেন।
0: On ground zero, we are there. We are also leading from the front. We will go to Reginagar, we will go to Nandigram, and we will campaign and fight elections on the fresh symbols that has given to us by the Election Commission of India. We had given the preferences to the Election Commission of India. They have now responded to those options. Our workers are there.
1: All right, Shreyasi, we just heard what Ritobroto Banerjee said there. We are awaiting for the press conference of Mamata Banerjee at 4 p.m. But like you also pointed out, that she has been unhappy because she's in the past has won elections on the flower and the grass logo. But now with that football player logo and a new party name, what perhaps can we expect in that press conference at 4 p.m. today?
0: Well, see, All India Trinamool Congress was founded by Mamata Banerjee and erstwhile veteran Congress leaders here from West Bengal who had decided to dump the grand old party and join hands with Mamata Banerjee to bring in the Trinamool Congress here in West Bengal. And that happened in 1998. And since then, of course, Mamata Banerjee has been leading the party from the front. And, a split like this where she has lost not just the party symbol, but also the party name is, of course, something that that she will not take lightly, and that's exactly what we are seeing here with Trinamool Congress leaders in New Delhi taking on the Election Commission of India. This entire episode that has unfolded in the last 48 hours has in fact also brought the opposition on the same table, where they have stitched an unity, where they are hitting out at the BJP via the Election Commission of India over this symbol and party name interim decision to freeze it. Now, something like this already panned out in Maharashtra with the NCP as well as the Shiv Sena, where there was split in the party, the symbols had been frozen, and then there were elections that were held. But something like this is happening for the first time here in West Bengal. Trinamool Congress, of course, unhappy. They have lost not just their party symbol and the name, but also their party accounts remain frozen under the Enforcement Directorate investigation that is currently underway. So the rebel faction is now saying that they are pretty confident that their ground workers are already there in Rajinagar and Nandigram, and now with the new name and new symbol, they are ready to hit campaign trail, and they will be reaching out to the voters in both those seats, and they are confident of a win. Of course, earlier today I was speaking to some of the leaders off record, and they say that both these seats could either be won by the BJP, or the Ritubrata faction could make a dent in the Mamata Banerjee's voters' consolidation. Now, for the Nandigram seat, it's a Hindu-dominated seat, twice won by Shubhendu Adhikari. In 2021, he defeated Mamata Banerjee from this very seat of Nandigram.
1: Right.
0: Again, fought elections in 2026 and won that election as well.
1: Right,
0: and Rajinagar is a minority-dominated seat.
1: Right, Shrisi, we'll of course be awaiting for that press conference of Mamata Banerjee at 4 p.m. with both the TMC groups perhaps getting a new party name and a new symbol. How much of that will have an effect on the West Bengal bipoles is what we'll be tracking with Shrisi very closely. But we have some more breaking news coming in for you. This is from the Kalyan Besla case update. The police's formal application, the police has now asked for 14 days judicial custody and has been granted the same by the Gurugram District Court. Will be sent to district jail. Now, during the investigation, it was confirmed from CCTV footage that an incident occurred between 6 a.m. and 8 a.m. on September 13th. That's near Golf Course Road and the Sector 55 to 56 Rapid Metro Station in Gurugram. Two more suspected accomplices have also now been identified, and the special crime teams and a station manager were constituted to investigate, leading to the arrest of the two main accused. That's Kalyan Singh and Lavneesh. The application states that a white car with license, and of course more details coming up on this. My colleague Reet joining me on this. Reet, Besla to be sent to 14 days custody right now, and we're also learning that two more accomplices have also now been arrested.
3: Right, Raisa, you very rightly mentioned, you remember that we've been tracking this story very closely. Like you said, that the accused have been sent to a 14-day judicial custody. This is exactly what the police wanted. They came up to the court and they asked the court that the accused be sent to a 14-day judicial custody, which remember ends on the 1st of October. This is shortly after they were sent to a 2-day judicial remand. Remember that earlier they were in a 2-day remand. And like you said very rightly, that two more accused in the case have also been identified. That's been done with the help of the two accused in the case. Remember that Kalyan, Besla as well as Lavneesh have helped identify the two other people that were present in the car when the crime occurred. The two have been identified as Anup Kumar Avasthi as well as Srinath Vishwakarma. Now, what's also important to note, Raisha, in this fact is that in this case, especially the fact that it was the accused who tried to mislead the cops as well. So the cops have come up and said that it was the accused that Kalyan Besla, in fact, even tried to mislead the cops by providing incorrect details of the two other members that were present in the car in the case. However, it is through the evidence in the CCTV footage that the cops have been able to trace. Remember that Kalyan Besla was caught near Dausa. He was arrested, and after which he is currently present in judicial custody. He's been sent to a 14-day judicial remand. So, of course, the probe is widening in the case. We are seeing the police conduct an investigation one after the other. Just remember, is with regards to the biker Sia that was injured after Kalyan Besla's car hit her. Now, what's also important to understand, and like you've mentioned, is that this occurred on September 13th. The police has now come up in the investigation and said that this occurred in the early hours of 13 September, which is around 6 to 8 p.m.
1: Right, Reet, we'll reconnect with you. There seems to be some audio problem there, but the big news coming in right now is that Besla has now been sent to 14 days of judicial custody, and two other accomplices have also now been apprehended. The car linked to the offence has also now been caught. Apart from that, the investigation and the probe is ongoing. According to the statement, a reconstruction of the crime scene was conducted, and based on the confessions, additional individuals identified as Anoop Kumar Awasthi and Srinath Vishwakarma, all these two accomplices who were there with Besla, are also involved in the offence. If they've

also now been apprehended by the police. Apart from that, the court has sent the accused to the Gurugram jail. While the main accused has attempted to mislead the investigation, we're talking about Kalyan Besla, who of course proclaims himself to be from Haryana and a player, a Kabaddi player. We'll be tracking the story very closely, but for now, slipping into a very short break.

0: drive in the Kia Sorento.
1: Kia, movement that inspires.
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15: Siri AI can find what you need and get more done than ever. And it already works seamlessly with over

meeting drug victims. And speaking in Punjab, the BJP national president has attended a huge rally before flagging off Punjab BJP's first Nasha Mukt Punjab Yatra. And of course, this comes at a time when the drug menace has only been rising in Punjab. We also, a few days ago, had that guy, had a person who said that he consumed his own life because of the drug menace. But on his screens right now, Nitin Aben addressing a huge rally ahead of flagging off Punjab BJP's first Nasha Mukt Punjab.

0: बैड टेक अ लिसन।
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2: फ्रेम दिखाना, put out this yatra, a big campaign centered around the drug abuse in Punjab. But more relevance, or the relevance of this entire yatra, is that BJP wants to test its political waters in Punjab to see that whether they are welcomed in the rural areas or not, because right now BJP has not announced whether they'll go with in alliance with Akali Dal for the upcoming polls. So it is also a kind of a plan for BJP by holding these yatras. Today it was in Pathankot, the program is ongoing right now, and then from different quarters or from different nook and corners of Punjab, several yatras have been programmed in the next coming days till September 30th, when it will be concluding in Jalandhar, where Home Minister Mr. Amit Shah will be visiting. So drugs is going to be the main pole plank of BJP in Punjab, because all the other parties, be it the Aam Aadmi Party, Congress or Akali Dal, which have been in power in the past, they have been accused of not stemming or at least controlling this menace in the last two decades. BJP itself has been in power in Punjab in alliance with Akali Dal, but right now it says that back then it was not in driving seat, and in this upcoming polls they are going to make drugs a center issue of their poll campaign, and this is exactly why this major anti-drug yatra has been launched from today in Pathankot.
0: Right, Ghazali, we'll be tracking this story very closely with you, but for now slipping into a very short quick break. Come right back.

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23: By noon, the world has changed. 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
2: We are crossing a heavy ridgeline now. We are going to be descending into the valley where the damage has taken place. This is the Bhotekoshi River now. It used to be Trishuli downstream. It's now the Bhotekoshi. This is the first look that we saw by helicopter of the exact spot where the floods broke through. To my left over here, they were all homes. Ashwini, you see the bank of the river over here? They were all homes. None of them exist. They've been completely washed away. There is 100% destruction over here. 100%. There are no homes, no structures at all. As we go back towards Kathmandu, there's a helicopter right there. It's got dead bodies slung underneath it, is what we're told. Well, we're now in Trishuli, and it's in fact just on the banks of the Trishuli over here that a lot of the damage has taken place. Well, we are at one of the sites where there are rescue operations which are now taking place. The Nepalese army is over here. How is every minute absolutely critical in an operation like this? Time is not in your side.
3: 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So we are trying best.
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5: Your friend said, "Ye le le." 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
9: Welcome back. You're watching NDTV with me, Raisha Sehgal. There's lots live for you on the show, but first, the headlines. Horrific rape and murder of a 17-year-old girl shocks national capital. Three juveniles among four held. Minor girl stabbed multiple times. Body found being eaten by dogs in central Delhi earlier this week. Government's big move for UPI merchants. Sources say merchant discount rate pass on to customers will be stopped, with banks to monitor MDR daily from October 15th. 0.4% MDR unlikely to hit UPI usage or push users toward cash. No extra GST burden on merchants. Maharashtra FDA Chief Tukaram Munde steps up crackdown on celebrity endorsements, eateries and food businesses. Munde says he's clearly not slowing down. Asian Games room chaos hits Indian contingent. IOA steps in after coaches and athletes are allotted same room. Kabaddi contingent caught in the mess with athletes left stranded amid accommodation disarray. Typhoon threat adds logistical woes. iPhone 18 is now on sale in India, with Apple fans lining up outside stores to get their hands on the new models. iPhone 18 Pro and Pro Max went on sale today. Major boost to India's economic growth. Moody's has raised its forecast for India's economic growth in financial year 2027 to 7% from 6%.

And we are starting off with some breaking news right now. Both TMC groups have now been allotted symbol and new party name. Mamta gets football player symbol. Rebel faction gets envelope symbol. And Mamta's party has now been named as All India Trinamool Congress. That's the name for the Mamta faction. Democratic Trinamool Congress is the name for the Rita

0: factions now have a new party name and a new symbol. Mamata Banerjee will be addressing the press conference at 4 p.m. But before that, this is what Ritaprata Banerjee has also said on the interim party name change and symbol.
1: See, yesterday when myself and my leader Chandrima Bhattacharya had boarded the flight, till then no, at 9:10 we started in the evening. When we landed in Calcutta, we saw that there has been an order that by 11 o'clock today, three preferences, both for the name and the symbol, has to be sent to the ECI. So at tomorrow itself, myself and Chandrimadi sat in the lounge, we read the letter, tried to contact as many as people as possible. Then in the morning today, we had a meeting, virtual meeting, and after that meeting, unanimous, the collective decided that there are three preferences. The first preference for us was Nationalist Trinamool Congress, the second preference West Bengal Trinamool Congress, and the third one, a Democratic Trinamool Congress. So that has been granted. Election Commission has written in its letter to us why the first two names cannot be granted. And as far the symbol is concerned, we had our first preference was envelope, that has been granted. So this is it. Now we have to hit the grounds, we have to hit the roads. Already our workers and leaders are in the two bipole areas. Now we will chalk out a full course of action.
0: Mamata Banerjee has perhaps not been really happy with the party change and the name change, because she has been winning elections in the past on the flower and the grass symbol. I have Shreyasi Day now joining me live. Shreyasi, tell us more about this party name change that both the TMC factions now have, a new party name, a new symbol, the kind of impact it will have on the West Bengal Assembly bipoles as well. And what perhaps can we expect from Didi's press conference at 4 p.m. today?
2: Well, it will be pretty hard to, predict what the impact will be on ground, because this will be the first time that West Bengal will be witnessing a split in the Trinamool Congress, which will reflect on the EVM machine as well. But for the viewers, to let them know that three names were given by both the factions. For the Mamata Banerjee factions, the options that were given to the Election Commission of India was Mamata All India Trinamool Congress, All India Trinamool Congress Mamata, and Trinamool Mamata Congress. While the Ritaprata faction gave in options such as Nationalist Trinamool Congress, Democratic Trinamool Congress, and West Bengal Trinamool Congress. Now, the Election Commission of India has passed an order. Mamata Banerjee's Trinamool Congress will be known as Mamata All India Trinamool Congress, with the symbol of a football player kicking that football, while the Ritaprata faction, or the rebel Trinamool Congress camp, will be known as the Democratic Trinamool Congress, with the symbol of an envelope. So, essentially, on the 6th of October, when voters of Nandigram and Reginagar go to cast their ballot, they will see new symbols for the Trinamool Congress, and a missing Jodaful Ghash, which is what it is called here in West Bengal, or the twin flower and the grassroots symbol, which was originally of the Trinamool Congress but has now been frozen in an interim order by the Election Commission, after both the factions reached out to the Election Commission staking claim of just not the party's name but also the party's symbol in the upcoming crucial bipole in Nandigram and Reginagar on the 6th of October. There will be new names and new symbols denoting the two factions of the Trinamool Congress. But more importantly, within few minutes now, the Chief Minister, the former Chief Minister of West Bengal, and the All India Trinamool Congress chairperson, who has just lost control of the party's name and symbol, will be addressing the media. Of course, it's going to be an important political one, because this is going to be panning out not just for the bipole. There are also corporation elections that are scheduled later this year, and the larger Lok Sabha fight, for which the opposition has staged the India Bloc Alliance. So, of course, this is being seen as a setback for the Trinamool Congress, but only time will tell what impact it will have on ground on the day of the polling.
0: Right, Shreyasi, because we are counting down to Mamata Banerjee's press conference at 4 p.m. as well, in which earlier she was not really happy with the name change, because we've seen in the past how she's been winning elections on the grass and the flower logo of her party. But what we will be tracking the story very closely with you, but I'm now being joined by Riju Datta, who's a spokesperson from the rebel TMC-led faction. Riju Datta, your first reactions on the name change, the symbol change of your party right now. How optimistic are you whether your TMC-led faction will be able to win the West Bengal bipoles?
3: thing I want to say that from Führer to Supremo, history has never been kind to such despots. So Mamata Banerjee has got her due today. She has lost the name, she has lost the symbol. But still, her party's name is also Mamata All India Trinamool Congress. That means this tendency of being, I am the king, I am the ruler, this megalomania has still not gone. Anyways, we are the Democratic Trinamool Congress. Our logo is, our symbol is an envelope. We are contesting on both election seats of Reginagar and Nandigram. We are extremely hopeful that we are winning Reginagar seat. Nandigram is a tough battle, but we will be the party that will give it back to BJP and will take BJP head on. And mark my words, this Mamata Trinamool Congress with the logo of a footballer will be third or fourth in Reginagar and they will lose their deposit in Nandigram.
0: Right, your party's got the envelope symbol and also a new name. Talk to us more about the significance of that, because your party had given 2-3 options to the election commission, and Rita Brother Banerjee has also come out and he does sound happy with the name change, the envelope logo of your party.
3: We are extremely happy because we are very respectable to the election commission, which is a constitutional body. They, in all their wisdom, has given us this new name and this logo. We respect that. But it is also a temporary situation. I want to say this on record on your channel that post the by-elections, we will submit our necessary documents. We will again appeal to the election commission, Honorable Election Commission, and we are very, very hopeful that the logo of Trinamool Congress, which is two flowers on a bed of grass, will be given to us only. Because as per the rules, we have followed the party constitution, we have followed the party targets and party's achievements, and we also have the numbers with us. But once and when we get the logo, we will purify it with the holy water from the river Ganges. From Ma Ganga, we will purify our logo, because the logo that was used by Mamata Banerjee for the last 15 years is blood-stained with the blood of opposition political party leaders and their supporters, and it is stained with the tears of Trinamool Congress leaders and supporters.
0: Right, Mr. Datta, thanks very much for speaking us with us here on NDTV and sharing your first reactions with your party now getting a new logo and a new name. In other news, the Gurugram hit and run investigation is throwing up fresh details. Kalyan Besla, the accused driver who allegedly chased and mowed down biker Sia, has now been sent to 14 days judicial custody. Police told the court that both the accused Kalyan and Lavnish are not cooperating with the investigation. However, during intense interrogation, they revealed two more names, Anoop Kumar Awasthi and Srikant Vishwakarma. Both these accomplices have also now been apprehended by the police. Meanwhile, sources reveal Besla had three friends partied at an Empire Club in Sector 25 till 5 a.m. on September 13th. They, of course, had consumed alcohol. They then drove towards the golf course road where Besla allegedly chased Sia for nearly 2 kilometers before hitting her. Besla was later arrested from Rajasthan's Dasua after he switched off his phone and went missing. Police also claim he tried to flee custody on the pretext of urinating but fell and was injured as well. And this, of course, at a time when two other accomplices have also been apprehended. Police lens on Besla's night party. They did go for a party in Sector 35, after which they had consumed alcohol when the incident happened. We're also telling you that Kalyan Besla and the others are not cooperating with the police so far. I want to go across to Reeth. Reeth, what more can you tell us? We do know that two other accomplices have also now been apprehended, and Kalyan Besla clearly trying to flee from his interrogation.
4: Right, Aisha, a clarification there. The two others have not been apprehended. They've in fact been identified by the police by using the two suspects in the case, the two accused in the case rather. Anoop Kumar Awasthi as well as Srinath Vishwakarma have been identified. These were the other two passengers that were present in the car. The police is working towards identifying what sort of role they had when they were present in the car at the time of the crime. We're also getting more details from the police, but the important and crucial part over here is the fact that Kalyan Besla as well as Lavneesh have been sent to a 14-day judicial custody. What's also very important to understand is that they've given details of the case wherein they've gone on to say that on September 13th is when this incident occurred between 6 to 8 a.m. in the morning. The police is also trying to identify what the role was of the other two accused in the case. And, you know, you mentioned something very important, which was about the accused not cooperating in the case. That's right. You know, they've said to have even confessed to the crime in the probe, but when they were being asked about the whereabouts of the other two accused in the case, it is exactly then that they were uncooperative. They were not telling the police right. the location, the whereabouts. So that is something that the police is looking into. They're trying to identify what the other two had, what sort of role they had to play in this. But the crucial part, like we've been talking, we've been tracking the story from the very first day. Kalyan Besla has now been sent to a judicial custody, a 14-day judicial custody, in which he will remain till the 1st of October, after which the court will schedule a hearing.
0: Right, Reed. Thanks very much for sharing those latest updates here with us. We'll be tracking the story very closely. Staying on with this story, let's now take a look at this ground report filed by my colleague Akhil.
5: Intervening night of 12th and 13th September, a night out turned into a nightmare. There were four friends who were at a party at a club. And when they came out of the club early morning at around 6 a.m., then they were moving from this very side, from the side of sector 53 and 54 metro station towards the side of sector 55. So what has happened that there was a biker who was moving from this very side towards the side of sector 55 and 56. At that point in time, there was a brief altercation that had taken place. And after that, what we have seen that the accused in this case, Kalyan Besla, who was driving his vehicle, he moved his vehicle from the first lane, from the overtaking lane towards the heavy load vehicle lane. And after that, there was a collision that had taken place in which what we have seen that Sia got injured. And post that, the investigation was carried out by the Gurugram police. And in this case, what we have seen that both the accused, the main accused Kalyan Besla and his brother Lavneesh Besla, both of them were arrested from Rajasthan's Dausa, and both of them were taken to Gurugram. And after that, what we have seen that right now the investigation is being carried out. And if you see, the SIT has been formed by the police team, and right now both the individuals have been granted 2 days of police custody, and the further investigation is being carried out.
0: In other news, a horrific crime in the national capital. The details of this incident could be disturbing for some. A 17-year-old girl was allegedly gang-raped and stabbed to death by four people, including three minors, and her body dumped in an open field. Police say that her decomposed body was found on September 13th near a field in central Delhi. It had decomposed so badly that her gender could not initially be established. Police say that parts of her body had been eaten by stray dogs. The girl and the accused allegedly knew each other. Police say that they were traveling together in a tempo and had been drinking before the alleged assault and murder. The girl had not been reported missing. Her family told police she would often leave home and return after a few days. With no apparent eyewitnesses, investigators turned to CCTV and they have analyzed more than 50 cameras. They then tracked a tempo seen near the scene, traced it overnight on September 15th and 16th, and questioned its driver. Four people were apprehended, including an adult and three juveniles aged 16 and 17. Police say two knives, clothes allegedly worn by the accused, and the tempo have now been recovered. A case has been registered under the BNS and the POXO Act.
6: So, this case was 13th September. We got information in Jaipal Rana Field. A dead body in highly decomposed state. And in this case, I want to tell you, in this case, there was no clue. Because the dead body was not identified. उस एरिया में कोई सीसीटीवी बगल में नहीं थे सीना फ्रेम का, और हमको ये भी नहीं पता ये मेल या फीमेल है। ये 10 या 11 तारीख रात में चार लड़कों ने, एक अडल्ट है और 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
0: And we have some more breaking news from Tamil Nadu. Chief Minister Vijay is all set to launch expansion of free breakfast scheme for class 6th to 8th. And that is on the 22nd in Chennai. 15 lakh additional students in government and aided schools to benefit. And it will cost rupees 217 crore. This is the free breakfast program, which now covers students in classes 6th. To 8th. This update will bring about 15 lakh new children into this gamut. We've seen since the time Chief Minister Vijay has assumed office, he's come out with new schemes for the welfare of the people, and we are now looking at a breakfast scheme including class students of class 6th and 8th. Remember, this scheme will launch on September 22nd, in or 3 days from now, and 15 lakh additional students in government and aided schools to benefit, and this will cost the government rupees 217 crore. Remember earlier as well, we've seen Chief Minister Vijay coming out with initiatives for the women of Tamil Nadu as well, for the safety of them and also for the welfare of children. But a big scheme for the students of Tamil Nadu. The state moved to launch the date from September 17th, which was earlier yesterday. It had to be launched, but now this new breakfast scheme will be launched on September 22nd. And this is of course because the Chief Minister of Tamil Nadu was in London for investment and opportunities work. By colleague Sam Daniels now joining me live. Sam, a huge relief perhaps for the students of Tamil Nadu, including classes 6 to 8. Tell us more about this breakfast scheme which Chief Minister Vijay will be launching on September 22nd.
7: Well, this is a first of its kind project launched originally by Tamil Nadu, which now is being adopted by many states, and this was done by the earlier DMK regime. That time it was still class 5. Now, understanding the impact it has had on the government school children and children studying in private government aided schools, the Vijay government is expanding that to classes 6 to 8 in both government as well as aided schools, and Vijay would launch it on the 22nd of this month, and this will help children studying in more than 15,000 government and aided schools. Will cost the government an additional 217 crore rupees, and this program itself will cost the government 724 crore rupees every year. And this helps children, particularly those coming from less privileged families, not to skip their breakfast, and also families
0: I'm now being joined by Amrik Narayan. He is a spokesperson of TVK. Mr. Narayan, thanks very much for joining us on NDTV. It's a first of a kind breakfast scheme that your Chief Minister Vijay has launched in Tamil Nadu. Tell us more about it. It'll be launching on September 22nd, which will of course give good nutritious food to students from class 6 to 8.
8: See, the Tamil Nadu has been consistently leading the nation in terms of both education and mostly for the weakest of the poor and the poorest of the poor, weakest of the weak and the poorest of the poor. Now, this was started by Sri Kamraj during his regime, and subsequent chief ministers improved it slowly. But the seed was laid by Kamraj, and who is our one of the leaders follow. Now, today, the chief minister, children of the, not only feeding them, but a student who is healthy is not only can learn well, but in the kind of food they eat at that time makes a difference in the health when they grow older, become, as a young person and as an old person. So this not only helps them to come to school, because of the weaker section, sometimes they are not able to feed, they have to go to work immediately. My chief minister understands the problems of the working families, particularly the bottom of the pyramid families. So he has consistently improved it, and we are going to make it better, and we will spend all the money and resource necessary to lift the bottom of the pyramid to higher and higher levels.

0: 17 crore.
1: Absolutely. And, you know, that shows that the CM himself coming and inaugurating it shows the importance he shows to this particular program.
0: Thank you very much, Mr. Narayan. I'm also now being joined a spokesperson, Povai Sathyan from AIADMK. Mr. Sathyan, your first thoughts on this huge scheme that the Chief Minister is launching on September 22nd, free nutritious food for kids between class 6th and 8th.
2: This program is the brainchild of our founder leader, MGR, way back in 1970.
0: Sorry, your audio is not...
2: Where the known meal scheme was launched. And it got an extension by our leader EPS in 2020. He laid the foundation of the Shaya Patra Foundation. And we are glad and happy that the cause and the reason why this program was started has been taken for Mr. Vijay. We congratulate and appreciate him for taking it forward.
0: We connect with you, Mr. Sathyan from AIADMK. There seems to be an audio problem with him. But Chief Minister Vijay is all set to expand the free breakfast scheme to students between 6 and 8. 15 lakh more students will also now be benefited. And this scheme will roll out on September 22nd. Staying on the stories from South, we're shifting our focus to Bengaluru now. Bengaluru's traffic crisis is turning school runs in Whitefield into hour-long ordeals. Residents say children and parents are spending more than 2 hours covering just 5 to 6 kilometers, with Varthu Road among the worst affected stretches. The daily gridlock is fueling growing frustration and demands for better roads and lasting solutions. The frustration is now spilling into public complaints, with residents highlighting the daily toll of the traffic. The numbers show just how severe this problem is. 6 kilometers from TISB to Prestige Lakeside Habitat can take over 2 hours, just a kilometer or 5 to 6. Another 6 kilometer school commute to Inventure Academy takes 2.5 hours. Similar 5-kilometer routes are taking up to 2.5 hours, and school kids are perhaps stuck for hours. My colleague Ritu bringing you this report.
3: Bengaluru is known for its IT industry, but its traffic is a daily struggle for lakhs of commuters. In fact, Varthur is one such hotspot from where every now and then there are multiple videos that circulate on social media and it keeps going viral. But the picture here on ground remains to be unchanged. In fact, with us, our parents and some students who daily face these challenges have their own ordeals to in fact express as well. A lot of parents in fact also say that to just travel 4 kilometers, it takes not less than 2 hours during the peak hours. We'll also try and have a word with them, what their ordeals are, the kind of difficulties that they really face every now and then. Firstly, help us understand, how is it to travel in a traffic for you?
4: I really suggest to make the road straight and to remove all the potholes.
3: Ma'am, you help us understand. I mean, what are the difficulties that you really face? Have you ever tried to file a complaint as well? What's that you have gotten written as well for that matter?
5: Thank you so much and thank you for coming here. Yes, Varthur is dealing with a lot of plight. Irony is that we are the heaviest taxpayers and we still have to beg for basic infrastructure. I need an answer from the government as to why is it that my kids have to spend 2 to 4 hours on road. They are the future of the country. They need to be spending time in studies, playing, building their future, and not on inefficient government. To your point, we had Arvind Limbawali, Manjula Limbawali come here to PLH every year during Dashera when we do Ram Leela drama. Unfortunately, they do not come here to solve the problems for Varthur or for any of us. They just come for felicitation.
3: Tell us how much of time you spend in your school vans or if you're traveling every now and then.
6: Well, yesterday it took me 2.5 hours to get home, just across a stretch of less than 4 kilometers. And I think it's absolutely unacceptable because we students, we have so much on our plate already. We have studies, extracurriculars, and we have so much to balance. It is so stressful to be stuck in a vehicle for so many hours and it feels helpless. There's nothing you can do about it when you know you have so many other things to do when you get home. And it takes such a mental toll as well.
3: You tell us, like, you know, how long you really spend in your van, school van, and, you know, at times, how is it so difficult for you to reach school and the kind of reasons that you really end up giving it to your teachers as well. Probably they might not buy your argument as well. So what are the difficulties that you face at your end that way?
7: So my school is like in Gunjur and it's 4 kilometers away. Okay. And I take

0: 2 hours to go and come, and it is, the traffic is like so like it's a lot, and there are so many potholes on the road. And my teachers, like, they tell me why, they ask me, why are you late? Every day I tell them, ma'am, there's a lot of traffic, that's why we were late.
1: I would tell every single person that's in charge of these roads to just fix it as soon as possible. It's extremely hard for a bus full of kids to sit in a van or a bus for like 2.5 hours, especially smaller kids. They get agitated very quick. And then they all like start running around. It's a headache for the driver and the busaka, and it gets so hot as well. And we're just stuck in traffic for hours and hours just because, and there's, I have tuitions right after school I have to go to, and I end up missing most of it because of this. I reach school also very late in the morning. I reach school after first period most of the times, and because of that I'm missing a lot of learning, and I genuinely feel it's very unfair on me and unfair on other students, especially for people in higher grades who have more things to learn, and it affects their grades more.
2: Ma'am, I'm pretty sure as a mother you might also have your own worrying point as such. As a parent, what is that you would really want to highlight?
3: Again, like everybody said, at the risk of repeating myself, the road conditions. Yesterday, my kids called me from the bus crying. Can you please message Didi on the bus that how long will it's going to take for us to reach home? So that's not the situation we want to put our kids into. I mean, these are future leaders of our country, CEOs, politicians, everybody else. We don't want this. We want to set a better example for our kids.
2: For residents here, for the school children here, it's not a matter about reaching the destination on time, but it's in fact a matter about their whole day getting really wasted in this kind of a traffic, when really one deserves a basic facility, a good basic roads for that matter, you know, traffic free routes as well, because it's a matter of the school children's as well, their future as well. But now needs to be seen, with so much of pressure now continuously getting mounted on the government, who says that they're really doing good enough, but when will things really change and some sort of a change will really be brought into them? That needs to be seen in the coming days.
4: Slipping in a very short break, but come right back. Coming up next, Asian Games room chaos, athletes stranded, the IOA steps in, also the typhoon threat looms. Lots more lined up, come right back.
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0: 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Ambitions crossing borders. Voices refusing to wait their turn. India is chasing gears. Faster, bolder, more restless. It doesn't stop. Neither do we. 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
11: 21 days in Kashmir. Unfiltered list of things I saw and observed on the ground.
7: Very special ground report from the line of control. There were some children who've lost limbs in the shelling.
12: For a country that has fought so many wars in the mountains and at high altitude.
11: We're standing on the Indian Navy's newest warship.
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13: We are crossing a heavy ridge line now. We are going to be descending into the valley where the damage has taken place. This is the Bhotekoshi River now. It used to be Trishuli downstream. It's now the Bhotekoshi. This is the first look that we saw by helicopter of the exact spot where the floods broke through. To my left over here, they were all homes. Ashwini, you see the bank of the river over here. They were all homes. None of them exist. They've been completely washed away. There is 100% destruction over here. 100%. There are no homes, no structures at all. As we go back towards Kathmandu, there's a helicopter right there. It's got dead bodies slung underneath it, is what we're told. Well, we're now in Trishuli, and it's in fact just on the banks of the Trishuli over here that a lot of the damage has taken place. Well, we are at one of the sites where there are rescue operations which are now taking place. The Nepalese army is over here. How is every minute absolutely critical in an operation like this? Time is not in your side.
14: We are more than 90 people here. So we are trying best.
13: 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Vishnu Shom for NDTV.
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3: New rules of engagement. Ambitions crossing borders. Voices refusing to wait their turn. India is chasing gears.

0: Welcome back. The 2026 Asian Games are just days away, but athletes are already facing serious logistical difficulties in Japan. Sources say several Indian athletes have been forced to wait for extended periods to get their allotted rooms, while Thailand's national sepak takraw team was reportedly forced to sleep on the floor of a cruise ship lobby after arriving in Nagoya. Meanwhile, welcome ceremony for six nations, including Indian athletes, delayed. India's shooting campaign begins on September 20th, but athletes are reportedly taking more than 2 hours just to reach their training venue. Sources also say that apart from drinking water, adequate facilities are missing at the training venues as well.
1: Sir, perhaps for the first time in any games, we are seeing athletes stay in a cruise ship. You know, how did you come up with the plan of putting them on a cruise ship and in containers, particularly in a city like Nagoya?
2: Well, I think it's good to say mention that it is a cruise ship or it is containers. Okay, it is the one of the best accommodation on this kind of thing. It is not really containers. It is a 5-star facility. If you go and look at it, I welcome you.
1: 5-star container facility.
2: It is a fantastic facility for athletes to. It is on the coast and it's in the garden, and I think it provides an even better environment than the hotel. And cruise ship is also a unique experience. Right now we have a demand from many NOCs that they would like to visit a cruise ship, and if they want to have some accommodation in the cruise ship. It is a fantastic, it is not a cruise ship, it is almost a city.
1: But the cricket team refused to be on the cruise ship or in the containers.
2: In some preferences always there, and we are accommodating.
1: Sir, since you know it is on the pier and on the water body, we are also hearing about an approaching storm. Can you tell us specifically what kind of alternate arrangements that you have spoken about during your coordination committee meetings?
2: We had for the last 4 years talking about this, because these areas, all these eastern areas are exposed to these kind of cyclones. And I am very happy and impressed that every more than 50 venues, sporting competition venues and non-competition venues, all have shelters to cope with that. Okay,
1: sir, one thing is physically preparing the athletes, the other thing is mentally preparing them also. Suppose tomorrow, today, there is a big storm and they have to evacuate, they have to be evacuated. Mentally, a lot of, you know, them get disturbed. So how is the organizing committee dealing with that as well?
2: We are making a very, very good explanation in the chef de mission meetings, and we are taking care of that also in proactively. Okay, I don't see there will be any issue with that.
1: Finally, your prediction for the hockey gold, men and women?
2: Well, I cannot make a prediction, but it is very competitive. Okay, and of course, there are 4 to 5 teams looking for gold medal, and let's see how it goes. And I wish all my athletes, all my Asian athletes, to look for it and go for it.
1: And we wish you all the very best, sir.
2: Thank you very
1: Thank
2: much.
1: You.
3: Had this happened in India, oh my God, the media would be going crazy, and not just in India, like globally, okay? And we would have been the butt of the joke. So it's really important that when this happens to our athletes, that this is mentioned.
4: Initially, it was a problem because we did not know the process. Even the volunteers present there were ill-informed about the process, so it took time. When I personally went there, I studied everything. I helped them in making the passes. I wrote Indian contingent's name, so the

0: work which they were doing in 5 to 6 hours, we solved it in 15 minutes and our athletes could reach to the ship very quickly. And now we understood the process. Now every day we are going, we are solving the problem and our athletes are in a comfortable position. Whoever is not getting the accommodation, we are sending them to the hotels. And whoever rooms are mixed up, mixed gender, we are adjusting among ourselves. So that.
1: All right, we're slipping in a very short break, but come right back. Coming up next, Apple fever grips India as iPhone 18 Pro and Pro Max hit stores today. Come right back.

0: 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I am so thrilled to be here today. 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
3: New rules of engagement. Ambitions crossing borders. Voices refusing to wait their turn. India is chasing gears. Faster. Bolder. More restless. It doesn't stop. Neither do we. 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
3: He has tracked the pulse of power from Washington to Korea. Witnessed history being made in global capitals and conflict zones.

0: Entertainment, we have some breaking news coming in for you. Marathi movie Gondal has now been selected as India's official entry for the Oscars, marking a major international milestone for the movie. Director Santosh has also been honored with the Silver Peacock at IFFI, adding to the movie's recognition on the festival circuit. And a huge win for India, Gondal will be represented at the Oscars. I will go across to Abira for more on this. Abira, tell us more about this movie and what a big win this is for India. Marathi movie gets the Oscar ticket.
1: Yes, absolutely. But let me tell you, this is not the first time that an Oscar movie is going, a Marathi movie is going for Oscars. This is the fourth time, actually. There were three times before that a Marathi movie was submitted as India's official entry. One was in 2004, one was in 2015, and also one was in 2009. So, Shawas, Harichandrachi Factory and Court. These were the three Marathi films, and this is the fourth one. Like you already know, Santosh had directed this film. It's Santosh Devakar, and it has already won a lot of awards and appreciation in the film festival circle. It is a thriller, but Gondal, like everybody knows, is a folk art form in Maharashtra, and it talks not about the film and the story, but also talks about this folk art in Maharashtra and the culture in Maharashtra, and it is the official entry for Oscars. It's a very, very proud moment, and we will try and get the director Santosh as soon as we can, only on NDTV.
0: Radhavira, thanks very much for sharing those crucial insights here with us. The Marathi movie clearly getting the Oscar ticket, shifting our focus to other news now. Of course, it is the day, D-Day for Apple lovers and the iPhone fever, which has truly gripped the nation. The all-new iPhone 18 is now officially on sale in India, and visuals from across the country show just how real the rush is. From Select City Walk in Delhi to BKC in Mumbai, long queues started building up outside Apple stores since early morning. Many buyers had been waiting overnight to be among the first to get their hands on the new iPhone 18. Apple fans say it's not just a phone, it's an experience. And despite the high price tag, the demand seems to be at an all-time high. With stocks expected to fly off the shelves, the big question is, will you be able to get your iPhone 18 today?
2: The excitement is building up here at the Apple store in Mumbai, where the iPhone 18 is being brought today, and a large crowd of Apple enthusiasts and eager customers have gathered outside the store, with many arriving early to be among the first to get their hands on the new iPhone 18. From people waiting patiently in queues to fans capturing the moment on their phones, this is a clear buzz around the store as customers look forward to the launch. And we know that the iPhone 18, which was much awaited in the market since the last launch of iPhone 17, people have been waiting for the new variations that Apple was set to bring, and this time it is the burgundy as well as the oceanic blue color that has somewhere caught attention. And now we see that at the Apple store here in Mumbai at 8 a.m. this morning, the crowds have already gathered and people have come to have a look at the iPhone. They are being taken up in portions within the store for them to have a look at the new launches, and thereafter it will be open for purchase. And henceforth, people, the excitement within them seems to be developing ever since the iPhone 18 has been launched. And today in Mumbai, we see that not only at this very entrance gate, but also outside the main gate, there are people waiting in queues, leveling up just to have a look and get their hands on to the new iPhone 18.
0: Well, a big milestone for India's Project Cheetah as the Conversation Program completes 4 years. And adding to the celebrations, an Indian-born female cheetah has now given birth to 4 cubs. 4 years, 4 new lives, a moment being hailed as a fresh sign of hope for India's cheetah conservation efforts. We'll leave you with this. I'll slip into a very short break. Come right back.

0: have seen him many times in the actual Sansad. Today it is Union Parliamentary Affairs Minister Kiran Rijiju in People's Sansad. Don't forget to watch him at these times.
1: Please join me.
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8: 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More restless. 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
14: He has tracked the pulse of power from Washington to Korea. Witnessed history being made in global capitals and conflict zones. Brought clarity to complex issues of national security and international affairs.
7: Welcome, you're watching NDTV Newsroom with me, Raisha Sehgal. There's lots planned for you on the show, but first a quick check on the headlines. Horrific rape and murder of a 17-year-old girl shocks national capital. Three juveniles among four held. Minor girl stabbed multiple times. Body found being eaten by dogs in central Delhi earlier this week. Election Commission bars both factions of Trinamool from using party name symbol for by-elections. Rahul Gandhi blames TMC split on the Election Commission and the BJP. BJP hits back. Government's big move for UPI merchants. Sources say merchant discount rate pass on to customers will be stopped, with banks to monitor MDR daily from October 15th. 0.4% MDR unlikely to hit UPI usage or push users towards cash. No extra GST burden on merchants. Maharashtra FDA Chief Tukaram Munde steps up crackdown on celebrity endorsements, eateries and food businesses. Munde says he is clearly not slowing down. Asian Games room kiosk hits Indian contingent. IOA steps in after coaches and athletes are allotted same room. Kabaddi contingent caught in the mess with athletes left stranded amid accommodation disarray. Typhoon threat adds to logistical woes. iPhone 18 is now on sale in India, with Apple fans lining up outside stores to get their hands on the new model. iPhone 18 Pro and Pro Max went on sale today. Major boost to India's economic growth. Moody's has raised its forecast for India's economic growth in financial 2027 to 7% from 6%. We have some breaking news on top of the show. A bomb blast has been reported at a mosque in Kohat district of Khyber Pakhtunkhwa. Local media reports say that the death toll has risen, with at least 16 people reportedly killed in the blast. Details about the nature of the explosion, the number of injured, and the circumstances leading up to the blast are still emerging. We are tracking the developments from Khyber Pakhtunkhwa, and my colleague Rishabh joining me on. I'll be joined by Rishabh in just moments from now. What we're telling you about this bomb blast in Khyber Pakhtunkhwa, where 16 people have died. What led to the blast? What are the reasons, circumstances? That is still being investigated. It is a developing story and the details will be emerging. But what we do know that there's a bomb blast which occurred in Khyber Pakhtunkhwa, blast at a mosque in Khyber Pakhtunkhwa's Kohat district. What we don't know is what led to the blast, the circumstances, who caused it, but the number of people who died is at 16 and the death toll might increase as well. There are still various questions that remain. For example, who has caused this blast? What are the reasons behind the blast? But a blast inside a mosque in Khyber Pakhtunkhwa's Kohat district at this point of time. We'll be tracking the story very closely. But Mamata Banerjee is right now giving out a presser after a new party name and a symbol. Take a look. Mamata Banerjee's this press briefing comes after her party has been given a new name and a logo, which is a football player. Earlier, of course, she was really against getting a new party name and logo. In just moments from now, she will be speaking, addressing the press conference. She was not really happy with the new name that has been given, the temporary name given by the election commission.
6: 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Very unfortunate, unconstitutional, illegal, undemocratic, and totally political bias vendetta to satisfy the ego of a political party. 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At this moment, we have seen in our elections how they started in the name of so-called SIR to defeated us. 92 lakhs vote were deleted and after hijacking the EVM machine also, the difference was only 31 lakhs, sorry 32 lakhs. Why I am telling this figure? Because 27 lakhs deleted adjudication in the name of so-called adjudication. BJP deleted together 7 lakhs. 27 plus 7, 34. And 58 legs, they didn't open. It is the AI, through AI, they have started this process before election. ये बहुत दुख का बात है. बिहार में ऐसा लूटा, छत्तीसगढ़ में ऐसा लूटा, हरियाणा में ऐसा लूटा, बंगाल में ऐसा लूटा. ये झूठा बीजेपी 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How can they do it? 29 years party, first they freeze our bank account. Why? Even from 98, I have donated from my MP salary. All the MPs, these 29 years, MLAs, councillors, others, party, workers, bond. There are so many political parties. Why they are not going to seize that? There are so many Benami political parties where thousands of crores are pending in the name of some so-called political parties. Thousands of crores are pending. And see how BJP is having the money, much more money. It is what you are seeing, that is the only national level. There are state level, there are district level, there are block level, there are taluka level, there are corporate level. So can you imagine lakhs of crores? How many commission came in our time? 155 commission came, 155 times. Now I came to know from

Alhamdulillah, I have heard her speech. More than 64 people are murdered within these 4 months. More than 44 girl child and others women are raped. Then raped, tortured, even midnight they are entering the house of the bedroom where they cannot the police. Now police became their number one arms. Police is going and asking them, either you join the BJP supported, what we call the rubbish group, or you go to jail. Our 14,000 workers either arrested or facing cases every day. It's a world record. Even this type of atrocities never happened in African countries also. I respect the African countries. India fought for Africa when Indiraji was the leader of the NAM movement and Rajivji. I remember that. Also, we also worked for that. It is atrocious, terrible. The police atrocities. Instead of that, why they were afraid after even so-called winning, rigging winning, cheating winning, scandalous winning, why they were so afraid? Every day they are harassing our people. If we go for any meeting, we have to take permission from the court. Why? Where is our Article 14? Article 19? Article 21? A party is not allowed to move even. And me, just like house arrest. Can you imagine? I was the central minister about 4-5 times. Forget my chair. I always behave myself as a commoner. But as a common citizen also, I am not getting my freedom. And we have submitted all the documents. Every 5 years we do the election from the grassroot level. That's why the name of the party is Grassroot Trinamool Congress. Grassroot means, in Bengali it is Trinamool. Always election is being done from block level, then district level, organization election, then state level, then AITC level. And every 5 years we have done 11, we have done 16, there was an election, so there was a unanimous decision, 17. Then we have done 22nd. Then we have done, then again, next election, 22nd, it was 23rd, but we can do it earlier. So 1 year earlier, we have done it. And our next term is 27. If you calculate 22 to 27, then it is 5 years. Why they are cheating us? All the organizational election information. You all people were there. Even last election, Netaji Indoor Stadium. We have all the documents. You were all present. All the press media was present. They have accepted. They have received. And after that, this bias man who distributed even sweets, when his lollipop won the election. And now he is guiding us what to do and what not to do. Only for the interim order, though it is illegal, we'll fight it out. Time is too short for by-election because nomination is already over. When the nomination is over, when the symbol is submitted, can they do it at this moment? Why they do the dirty play or tricky things in the midnight? Can you tell me? Moddhorate Ganatantre Hokta Kare? But we are not going to surrender our head.

0: 8. We are not going to, we will never bow down our head to this biased political persons of the party who are doing this nuisance. We will fight it out, we will fight the bow battle, and we will bounce back temporarily with our strong protest. We have responded only because of by-election, nothing else. But they do not know, I cannot leave All India Trinamool Congress. See, it will be always with me. It may be my, until and unless I am living this world, or my party workers, credit must go to them. After so many struggles, so many murders, so many fights, 29 years party, and I am the founder, chairperson of the Trinamool Congress, All India Trinamool Congress. How can they send the Novotel Hotel, the election commission team, along with police, forcefully to sign the people? They have signed only few people. There was no district election, no state election, no All India election, no other parts election, no block election. Absolutely wrong and dirty game. But we are also ready to fight it out. I want that BJP must go from India. We want our solidarity to Indian alliance. We want for the greater interest, we reject. Though we have given some name and proposal for the temporarily, we'll fight it out. But Nandigram, it is not that somebody is, we have decided earlier also. Nandigram, we are going to give our support to Congress Party. It is for the greater interest of the country to strengthen the Indian alliance. And Reginagar, I will decide it later on by election. Assam also we are not contesting because the agitation is going on. They are also very feeling very upset, and you know problem ta ki jane jara jodi shotti keo Trinamool ke bhalobasto tale Trinamool er ma ke kere nito na, Trinamool ke matrihara korto na.
1: If somebody tries to snatch Trinamool's mother,
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1: The Trinamool Congress was set up with lot of contributions
0: এবং বিজেপি
1: and struggles.
0: One team হয়ে আজকে প্রমাণ করে দিল যে তারা তৃণমূলটাকে ভালোবাসে না, জোড়াফুলটাকে ভালোবাসে না.
1: Somebody proved today that they does not like Trinamool Congress. They have no love to Trinamool Congress in order to win, you know, make win for the Bharatiya Janata Party. They have proven enough to the fact that they does not like Trinamool Congress and the symbol of the party, you know, by snatching Trinamool Congress electoral symbol. As you can see, many of them have shifted to Bharatiya Janata Party and they are being washed in washing machines. Everybody are thieves. We never interfered within any such cases and with regard to such allegations against those people.
0: Neither God, neither Allah, neither Jesus, neither I am anyone. I am a human being. Eta puman hoye gelo. Kara ashol Trinamool ke bhalobashe.
1: It has been proven. They does not like us, they does not like Trinamool Congress Party and neither the party symbol.
0: রোজগার করছে, দুর্নীতি ঢাকছে.
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0: It is painful for a mother who has lost his son, his child, and it is equally painful to those children, those who have lost their mother. These people who betrayed with the party does not realize that fact. How can you do that, that you are not allowing those people to enter in the building? The person who has built up the party, that particular imarat or the building. It is very sad to see the security of the very veteran Trinamool politician and who had been 10 times MLAs with Trinamool Congress Party, Shobhandeep Chatterjee's. His security was also withdrawn. There is no point to discuss that my security was also withdrawn from the first day since the change of the regime happened.
1: All we are together. And we will fight the battle together. We are not going to surrender BJP. And anyhow, we can support our sister party. We can support our natural allies. But we cannot support the dirty, the nasty, the tricky, the hopping, popping dragons, the high-loaded virus intention, and their motivation is very clear. Intention is very clear. আমি বাংলার মামাটি মানুষের কাছে ক্ষমা চেয়ে বলবো, আপনারা আমাদের সাথে থাকুন, পাশে থাকুন। আমরা
0: Want to say sorry to the supporters of Mamati Manush of the Trinamool Congress Party, and I want to tell them that to be with us, to stay with us, stay strong at this point of hour. What BJP is doing with force today, and they are overpowering everything. It's never happened over here in Bengal that they are also doing atrocities to women. They're also threatening with using of several veteran newspapers organizations. They're also threatening media houses.
1: রং বদলে দিলে, নাম বদলে দিলে কি হৃদয় বদলানো যায়? ইন্দিরা গান্ধী কংগ্রেসে থাকাকালীন
0: They're changing every institution's color. Can it be possible changing the ethos of that institution by changing the color only?
1: তারপরে হলো কংগ্রেস নাই। এই হাত না আমি পার্টির কথা বলছি। কাজে এটা মনে রাখবেন
0: In the past, for several times, the political symbol of the Congress party had also changed for multiple times.
1: Temporarily,
0: we will continue our fight with the ethos of our party. And the existence of the party will lies there, and we will continue to fight against that.
1: Boy in, Varsha out. So BJP will be oust in a short period. I believe so.
0: What is going on now? It's boy in and Varsha out. That means that the terror in and the responses goes out.
1: অনেক মহিলারা নির্যাতিত হয়েছে, অনেক মা বোনের আজকে বিপদে আছে, শঙ্কায় আছে, মানুষের মনে হাসি নেই।
0: Many workers of my party were killed. Many women are being targeted. Many are living in a state of fear at this point.

0: spectacle that happened today in Bengal politics. She said that now the Congress and Trinamool Congress, or the Mamata All India Trinamool Congress, as it is being known as the new form of the Trinamool Congress Party, they are going to tie it up for the by-election that is going to take place in Nandigram, which is scheduled to take place on 6th of October. It's a major development, what we are being told, because Mamata Banerjee went on record, said that she had a word with Rahul Gandhi yesterday over telephone, and following which that decision has been taken. Remember, already the Congress has nominated its candidature from Nandigram and Reginagar seats. Initially, we are being told 10 days back that the approach from the Trinamool Congress Party went to K.C. Venugopal, or the top leaders of the Congress Party, with the offer that they want to tie up for Nandigram by-election, and they want that Congress and Trinamool Congress should come together. But initially, it was being told that the Congress Party, or the top high command, turned down that appeal or the approach from the Trinamool Congress Party. Now it has come up in the backdrop when Mamata Banerjee's candidate Sanchita Pradhan Deb withdrawn her nomination one day after the scrutiny process for the election gets over. And amid such situation, we are given to understand that the Trinamool Congress and Congress are going to join hand in Nandigram by election.
1: Perhaps the big takeaway, that's the big announcement, right? Ruthika, I'll come back to you. That's a big announcement made by Didi, that she has spoken with Rahul Gandhi yesterday, and she says that the conversation was related to the ECI order, and she announces that we are in this together. While Ritik, she's of course denounced the party name change and the symbol which happened, the temporary symbol and party name change which happened a few hours ago. But the big announcement is that pact which TMC, Didi's TMC, has now with the Congress Party ahead of by-polls in West Bengal.
0: That's true. It's a big development. What we are given to understand that, remember, after a long period of time, now once again, it seemingly the political all juncture are heading towards a situation when Congress and Mamata Congress, Trinamool Congress, are likely to march together. Possibly it is one of the major step in order to that, which is why there are a lot of murmurs, political discussion were on between both the parties. Now it is being officially confirmed by Mamata Banerjee herself, though
1: We will of course be tracking the story very closely with that big announcement that he has made of her TMC side now joining hands with the Congress Party over the ECI order. We'll be tracking whatever pans out in West Bengal very closely. But for now, we have more breaking news coming in for you. The first meeting of the Joint Committee examining the Foreign Contribution Amendment Bill, FCRA 2026, is underway. Home Secretary Govind Mohan from the Ministry of Home Affairs will brief members on the rationale behind the amendments, their objectives, and the expected impact on NGOs, associations, educational institutions, think tanks, and other entities receiving foreign funds. So this is, of course, the FCRA bill, which was also tabled during the monsoon session of Parliament. The Home Secretary Govind Mohan has now briefed the JPC. Remember, this had also, there were various roadblocks, so this had not translated into a bill in the House, but taken another route of JPC, and that's exactly what we're witnessing right now. First Joint Committee meet on FCRA currently underway. And more breaking news on this very story. Now, the IUML has now raised strong objections to the FCRA amendment bill. The party has alleged that the proposed changes could create confusion and raise concerns over the government's intent, including the treatment of properties linked to organizations receiving foreign funds. The remarks come as the Joint Committee examining the bill begins its first meeting, with Home Secretary Govind Mohan briefing members on the proposed amendments and their likely impact as well. Take a listen.
2: This FCRA legislation is very problematic. It will create a lot of confusion. Government's decision is bad intention. What they want to do is to capture the property of the other setup established by the organization, and with that in bad intention, that is hidden, they are now coming forward this.

0: In brief, what I would like to say is government is having an intention to capture this.
1: My colleague Aishwarya, joined me live. Aishwarya, the FCRA bill had received a huge roadblock. That's why it wasn't passed during the monsoon session of the parliament. But now we're witnessing the first meet, which is underway. But still, various apprehensions from other parties as well, like the RUML, which is now alleging that there might be some hidden agenda by the government. But the government has always said that the FCRA bill is being done to get more clarity and transparency.
2: Well, Raisha, in fact, the entire opposition was united in opposing the FCRA amendment bill, from the Congress to DMK to Samajwadi Party, and IUML, being part of the opposition bloc, clearly stated that this should be sent for further scrutiny. And therefore, in August, the bill proposing contribution amendments to the country's foreign contribution law was referred to a 31-member joint committee of the parliament, and the Lok Sabha speaker constituted the joint committee on the FCRA, which was headed by Sanjay Jaiswal. The first meeting is still underway. Govind Mohan, Home Secretary from the Ministry of Home Affairs, have appeared before the committee, and the sources indicating that he is giving a brief presentation to the members and they're noting down their concerns regarding the foreign contribution.
1: Right, we'll be tracking this story very closely with you. But for now, slipping into a very short quick break. Come right back. Lots more lined up.
3: जब भी कोई युवा खड़ा होता है, जब भी विपक्ष खड़ा होता है, कभी आप कह देते हैं दिमागी नक्सल, फिर आप कह देते हैं नाराज खूब।
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24: 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Unfiltered list of things I saw and observed on the ground.
21: Very special ground report from the line of control. There were some children who've lost limbs in the shelling.
25: For a country that has fought so many wars in the mountains and at high altitude.
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26: We are crossing a heavy ridgeline now. We are going to be descending into the valley where the damage has taken place. This is the Bhotekoshi River now. It used to be Trishuli downstream. It's now the Bhotekoshi. This is the first look that we saw by helicopter of the exact spot where the floods broke through. To my left over here, they were all homes. Ashwini, you see the bank of the river over here? They were all homes. None of them exist. They've been completely washed away. There is 100% destruction over here. 100%. There are no homes, no structures at all. As we go back towards Kathmandu, there's a helicopter right there. It's got dead bodies slung underneath it, is what we're told. Well, we're now in Trishuli, and it's in fact just on the banks of the Trishuli over here that a lot of the damage has taken place. Well, we are at one of the sites where there are rescue operations which are now taking place. The Nepalese army is over here. How is every minute absolutely critical in an operation like this? Time is not in your side.
0: We are more than 90 people here. So we are trying best.
26: With our reports, we hope to get and provide our viewers a bigger, better idea of the extent of the devastation and what the people of Nepal are going through. Vishnu Shom for NDTV.
7: New rules of engagement. Ambitions crossing borders. Voices refusing to wait their turn. India is chasing gears. Faster, bolder, more restless. It doesn't stop. Neither do we. NDTV, when it really matters.
1: Across the country.
7: He has tracked the pulse of power from Washington to Korea. Yeah. Witnessed history being made in.
2: Welcome back. In other news, a major boardroom battle is now unfolding at one of India's most influential business houses. The Tata Sons board has voted to reappoint N. Chandrasekaran as chairman for another five-year term. And Tata Trust chairman Noel Tata has also raised serious objections to that decision. Noel Tata says Chandrasekaran's decision to step down was his own. It was freely taken and it had been accepted by the shareholders. He argues that the board cannot now simply reverse that procedure. But there is another potentially more significant question as well. And moving on to other news, it's of course D-Day for Apple lovers and the iPhone fever has truly gripped the nation. The all-new iPhone 18 is now officially on sale in India and visuals from across the country show just how real the rush is. From Select City Walk in Delhi to BKC in Mumbai, long queues started building up outside Apple stores since early morning. Many buyers had been waiting overnight to be among the first to get their hands on the new iPhone 18. Apple fans say it's not just a phone, it's an experience. And despite the high price tag, the demand seems to be at an all-time high. With stocks expected to fly off the shelves, the big question is, will you be able to get your iPhone 18 today or not? And on that note, slipping into a very short quick break, come right back, lots more lined up.
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0: 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Bigger, bolder, teeing off across India. The course of champions. The conversation of leaders. The NDTV AM Green IGPL Golf Pro-Am. 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
12: 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Unfiltered list of things I saw and observed on the ground.
8: Very special ground report from the line of control. There were some children who've lost limbs in the shelling.
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0: We are crossing a heavy ridge line now. We are going to be descending into the valley where the damage has taken place. This is the Bhotekoshi River now. It used to be Trishuli downstream. It's now the Bhotekoshi. This is the first look that we saw by helicopter of the exact spot where the floods broke through. To my left over here, they were all homes. Ashwini, you see the bank of the river over here. They were all homes. None of them exist. They've been completely washed away. There is 100% destruction over here. 100%. There are no homes, no structures at all. As we go back towards Kathmandu, there's a helicopter right there. It's got dead bodies slung underneath it, is what we're told. Well, we're now in Trishuli, and it's in fact just on the banks of the Trishuli over here that a lot of the damage has taken place. Well, we are at one of the sites where there are rescue operations which are now taking place. The Nepalese army is over here. How is every minute absolutely critical in an operation like this? Time is not in your side.
1: We are more than 90 people here. So we are trying best.
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9: He has tracked the pulse of power from Washington to Korea. 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
13: 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Unfiltered list of things I saw and observed on the ground.
9: 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There were some children who've lost limbs in the shelling.
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15: We are crossing a heavy ridgeline now. We are going to be descending into the valley where the damage has taken place. This is the Bhotekoshi River now. It used to be Trishuli downstream. It's now the Bhotekoshi. This is the first look that we saw by helicopter of the exact spot where the floods broke through. To my left over here, they were all homes. Ashwini, you see the bank of the river over here? They were all homes. None of them exist. They've been completely washed away. There is 100% destruction over here. 100%. There are no homes, no structures at all. As we go back towards Kathmandu, there's a helicopter right there. It's got dead bodies slung underneath it, is what we're told. Well, we're now in Trishuli, and it's in fact just on the banks of the Trishuli over here that a lot of the damage has taken place. Well, we are at one of the sites where there are rescue operations which are now taking place. The Nepalese army is over here. How is every minute absolutely critical in an operation like this? Time is not in your side.
16: We are more than 90 people here. So we are trying best.
15: With our reports, we hope to get and provide our viewers a bigger, better idea of the extent of the devastation and what the people of Nepal are going through. Vishnu Shom for NDTV.
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2: 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India is chasing gears. 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
2: He has tracked the pulse of power from Washington to Korea. Yeah. Witnessed history being made in global capitals and conflict zones. Brought clarity to complex issues of national security and international affairs.
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19: 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Pehle aap ye bataiye, have we settled this debate? Who's a better swimmer? Is it you or is this Mr. Rahul Gandhi who's a better swimmer? Has this question been settled?
20: Ye bahut khatarnak nadi mein maine swim kiya. Main to gaon mein tha, social media mein to dalwa diya. 2 days baad main jab Delhi pahuncha to pata chala ye video to viral ho chuke hain. 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
13: 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Unfiltered list of things I saw and observed on the ground.
9: Very special ground report from the line of control. There were some children who've lost limbs in the shelling.
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15: We are crossing a heavy ridge line now. We are going to be descending into the valley where the damage has.
7: You have seen him many times in the actual Sansad. Today it is Union Parliamentary Affairs Minister Kiran Rijiju in People's Sansad. Don't forget to watch him at these times.
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0: Good evening and welcome to Nationwide at 6 on NDTV. I am Ankit Tyagi, an action-packed show lined up for you, ladies and gentlemen. On the show this evening, we'll first talk about how Mamata Banerjee's party, of course, the split from within, and now the symbol has also been taken. The two new symbols have been given by the Election Commission. Of course, the Mamata Banerjee is not happy. Plus, she's facing a tough time in the by-polls as well as her candidate withdraws. I'll get you all those latest details of the murmurs in the TMC. But on the other hand, on the show, we'll also focus, has anything changed in Delhi, in this country, since 2012 when the outrage over Nirbhaya, an absolutely shocking case which has once again send the chills down the spine in the national capital. A young woman raped, stabbed, dumped, and the perpetrators are, most of them are juveniles. It is absolutely shocking, the details that have come in through, ladies and gentlemen. All right, I want to start with the breaking news on the bulletin at this moment, and this is related to what we were talking earlier. Mamata Banerjee's party, Mamata Banerjee today hit out, and Rahul Gandhi also supported, called the Election Commission party chore. Now, Kiran Rijiju, Parliamentary Affairs Minister, has responded to this jibe by Rahul Gandhi. Kiran Rijiju has responded to what Rahul Gandhi had said on the Election Commission. He has, in fact, made some allegations against the BJP. And now, Kiran Rijiju has said that the Congress party first should look at its own history before saying anything to the Bharatiya Janata Party. Listen in.
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0: Now, ladies and gentlemen, if we thought that what TMC was going through after the 2000 defeat in the 2026 assembly elections and if you thought that's the end of the TMC or probably the problems from Mamata Banerjee, now there is going to be a long haul, a long fight ahead. But today what is happening has once again proven that the fight for TMC is existential and more or less every single day fight in West Bengal. TMC is fighting the biggest, in fact, fight for its identity. The very name and the symbol that Mamata Banerjee's party has nurtured, Mamata Banerjee herself has nurtured. Trinamool Congress was itself born out of a rebellion. Remember, Mamata Banerjee walked out from the Congress party in the late 1990s and founded the India Trinamool Congress in 1998, building a new political party. Now, at this moment, what has happened is that Mamata Banerjee's party, there is after the elections, 58 of her MLAs rebelled against Mamata Banerjee and formed what they called the original, TMC. And now the fight is between Mamata Banerjee faction and the faction that split. MPs went into a new party, the NCPI, and the MLAs called themselves the original TMC under Rituprata Datta. Now, what has happened is that the Election Commission has given two symbols. Now, they have frozen the symbol, the flower and the two-leaf symbol of the Mamata Banerjee, TMC. And both the factions have been given new symbols to fight the upcoming by-polls. One, of course, is the soccer player, which has been given to the Mamata Banerjee faction, and the envelope to the Rituprata faction. This is till the time the TMC, the Election Commission decides which person or which party gets the original name, gets to keep the original name and the symbol. Now, after this action, the TMC led by Mamata Banerjee faction has in fact challenged this. Rahul Gandhi has jumped into its defense as well. And on the other hand, the other big setback that Mamata Banerjee today faced was her own candidate from the upcoming bipolls of Nandigram withdrawing from the elections. Let's listen in to some reactions on this.
2: We are not going to surrender our head. We are not going to, we will never bow down our head to this biased political persons of the party who are doing this nuisance. We will fight it out, we will fight the battle, and we will bounce back. We want our solidarity to Indian Alliance. We want for the greater interest. We reject, though we have given some name and proposal for the temporarily, we'll fight it out. But Nandigram, it is not that somebody is, we have decided earlier also. Nandigram, we are going to give our support to Congress Party.
3: দেখুন এগুলো ইলেকশন কমিশনের সিদ্ধান্ত, ইলেকশন কমিশন তার নিয়ম মেনে সব পক্ষের কথা শুনে করেছে। উনি ওনার দলকে একদিন রাখতে পারেননি, দলের মধ্যে কি দুভাগ তিনভাগ চারভাগ হয়েছে তার দায়টাই কিন্তু ওনার, এটা 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চক।
4: 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So at tomorrow itself, myself and Chandrimadi sat in the lounge, we read the letter, tried to contact as many as people as possible. Then in the morning today, we had a meeting, virtual meeting, and after that meeting, the collective decided that there are three preferences. The first preference for us was Nationalist Trinamool Congress, the second preference West Bengal Trinamool Congress, and the third one a Democratic Trinamool Congress. So that has been granted. Election Commission has written in its letter to us why the first two names cannot be granted. And as for the symbol is concerned, we had our first preference was envelope, that has been granted. So this is it. Now we have to hit the grounds, we have to hit the roads. Already our workers and leaders are in the two bipole areas. Now we will chalk out a full course of action.
0: Okay, very quickly, ladies and gentlemen, let me just remind you. So the envelope has been given to the Democratic TMC symbol rebel faction. This is the Ritirata faction that, you know, he was speaking about it at this moment. And Mamata Banerjee faction, which is the Mamata All India Trinamool Congress, they, at this moment, their symbol is the football player. It takes a lot. And for people, those who in fact fight elections, are in politics, understand that it is a huge battle to ensure that people remember your symbol. It takes years and years. And at this moment, these are the symbols that has been given to Mamata Banerjee's party and the rebel faction. But let me very quickly just take you back a little bit in the history of the Trinamool Congress, how it came into existence and the situation that it is facing today. In 1998, Mamata Banerjee broke away from the Congress party. She was, of course, the member of the Congress party. In 1998, she broke away from the Congress party, led a full street rebellion against the left government at that point of time, and then formed the Trinamool Congress party on January 1st, 1998. After that, ladies and gentlemen, Mamata Banerjee, after the party was formed, 28 years, the TMC's flower and grass symbol, the two-leaf symbol, became its identity. Mamata Banerjee fought on this symbol, her candidates fought on this symbol. This was done with the heart and sweat and the blood of so many of her supporters. TMC then suffered the major electoral defeat in the 2026 assembly elections. And right after the defeat, 58 MLAs of the TMC backed Ritirata Banerjee as the legislator party leader. This was the rebellion that began immediately after they lost the power in the state of West Bengal. Now, what happened after that? 20 MPs then joined a separate bloc in the parliament. This bloc of the MPs, the 20 MPs from the Mamata Banerjee's party, they then, in fact, joined the NCPI. Now, Election Commission froze the TMC name and symbol in September 2026 because of the fight going on that which is the original TMC. This happened then on 18 September 2026, that is today, both groups have been given the new symbol, the envelope and the football player. But Mamata Banerjee's problems do not end only with losing the symbol and the name of her party. At this moment, right when we were speaking, her press conference was going on, her Nandigram candidate has withdrawn. And that too, after meeting Chief Minister Shivendu Adhikari. Let me very quickly at this moment to just try and understand the broad strokes of what's happening in West Bengal. We are being joined by Momita Chakrabarty. She's a political analyst. Jayanto Ghoshal, senior journalist, is joining us this evening. And so is Asutosh, senior journalist, political analyst. Thank you so much to all of you for being with us. Let me start by asking you, Jayanto, you know, Mamata Banerjee, the fight is not only just to save her identity, but the way her candidate has withdrawn, she's literally been left with no choice. A party like Congress, which she never wanted to ally with, she always had an upper hand with, now she has to reluctantly go ahead and support their candidature because she has no option on the seat that's at one point of time she represented.
5: Thank you, Angit. This is a lamentable situation for Mamata Banerjee after 28 years. That symbol, that this Jora fool, two flowers, actually she drawn this. And I still remember 28 years back in Delhi, she used to stay in the MS flat, multi-story flats, just opposite to Ram Manohar Lohia, and she drawn. On 17th December, he sent Mukul Roy to Election Commission and secretly submitted that drawing. And on January 1st week, Election Commission announced. And you can see the photo of the archive. Ajit Panja, late Ajit Panja was there. Manishankar Iyer, that time he was there. So today, Mamata Banerjee is saying, I wanted to support Congress candidate in Nandigram.
0: Yes.
5: Wanted to support. Why? Because Mamata Banerjee put the candidate and that candidate has withdrawn, as you narrated the whole story. I don't want to repeat that. And she and her husband met Chief Minister, West Bengal Chief Minister. And after that, holding a press conference today, Mamata Banerjee, I think just 2 hours back, she said that I wanted to support Congress. But actually the fact is, Ashutosh perhaps knows better than me, that Mamata, when the message communicated to Mr. Venugopal that Mamata will contest, I mean the TMC will contest Nandigram.
0: Yes.
5: And the other seat, the Muslim 65%, that Muslim dominated seat, that seat TMC will fight. Hmm. And unilaterally this proposal, actually Congress informally, there was no record, I mean, on writing.
0: Yes.
5: But actually Congress said that it can be. So now Congress, whether Congress will go with Mamata or not in West Bengal, because this after these two elections, the West Bengal Assembly election after 5 years and 2029 Lok Sabha election, municipal election, I think inside Congress what I heard that there is a proposal from the state Congress leaders. I don't know Rahul Gandhi what the final decision he will
0: okay.
5: get. For India alliance, you need the unity for anti-BJP, but it is better for Congress to go alone, even you can leave communists.
0: Absolutely.
5: Because this time, without going anti-Mamata line, only anti-BJP and without making an alliance. So earlier, Mamata was not keen to go with Congress.
0: Okay.
5: When Mamata was in power, Congress requested Shubhankar, the Congress president, this in this last election, Congress was ready to make alliance.
0: That's true. But Dada, and this is the, you know, the vicious wheel of politics. I mean, the time, how it changes when you are in power and when you are in opposition, it is absolutely unforgiving. Ashutosh, let me bring you in at this moment for a, you know, chief minister like Mamata Banerjee, who is seen as a woman chief minister, such a strong one who has three terms as far as West Bengal is concerned, to be reduced to where she is at this moment. It looked like even in a press conference, while she was speaking about fighting, continue her fight. But the fact is, she's been reduced to, at this moment, more or less at the mercy even of the opposition. The doors are closed. Election Commission, she says, is not listening. And on the other hand, the people broke away from her party. Even the new ones at this moment seem to be siding with the BJP, like we saw with the candidate in Nandigram.
6: See, Ankit, there's no doubt about it that Mamata Banerjee's politics, she's fighting a survival battle in after losing elections to the BJP in West Bengal. Legislature party split by 3/4, and then parliamentary party is split by 2/3. And now she's even helpless to the point that she put up a candidate and the candidate meets the chief minister, and finally the candidate withdraws. And whatever is happening in Bengal is not good for democracy. I can tell you, this is not good for democracy at all. That a member of parliament goes to visit her constituency and she's heckled and the eggs are thrown at her. And she has to cry and all kinds of things are happening. If this is the state of affair, then one should always try to understand where is the democracy in Paschim Bengal. And I'm asking this question point blank. Point blank, I'm asking this question. I'm not underestimating Mamata Banerjee. Mamata Banerjee is a fighter. She has fought with the leftist and she fought back. But today, whatever is happening, why we are not discussing that? A member of parliaments are not allowed. Eggs are thrown at there. And Abhishek Banerjee is attacked with a big patthar. And she and others are happening. If this is the way, and the police is not doing anything. I can understand the BJP. These are not BJP sympathizers. The argument given by the BJP. But why the BJP, why the state police is not picking these people who have created a complete anarchy and chaos in West Bengal?
0: Mamata Chakravarti, this does not show, you know, the state government. Ashutosh, I'm just coming to you. Mamata Chakravarti, this does not show the state government in a great light. I mean, elections are about having your own candidates, letting the opposition at least a semblance of a fight. When even the candidate of the opposition, the TMC would say it's intimidation. The opposition Congress says, look what they are doing. They are not even letting the candidate go and fight the election. What does the BJP want? Completely unified West Bengal, opposition free, without any semblance of resistance? Ma'am, could you unmute yourself?
7: Well, though I'm not a BJP spokesperson, but I'll just try to answer your question on my own way. So what I personally feel, BJP never wants Mamata Banerjee to sit at home just like the other people in Bengal. Mamata Banerjee, I mean, the BJP wants Mamata Banerjee to stand up and do the opposition the way she actually started. See, can we forget that once upon a time, long back, the Mamata Banerjee was completely intractable. But gradually over the time, she actually became absolutely abstinent when her party started meandering towards the Saudite activities. We cannot just forget that as well, right? And also, I told this on multiple times on your channel that we really want Mamata Banerjee as that fighter who used to fight against the left government, and she alone nailed everything. She alone fought.
0: But you want that fighter to fight with tied hands. I mean, can you say that there is no allurement or intimidation while getting the opposition candidate to sit with the chief minister and then, of course, ask her to withdraw?
7: Withdraw from what?
0: From Nandigram election.
7: I was actually expecting her to, stand from there. I mean, I really wanted her to fight from Nandigram. I really wanted that personally, I'm talking about. But see, somehow it feels like she has lost that energy. She is actually getting, she's suffering from the underconfidence mental state, I believe. She should come forward and she should start fighting back. Because see, I mean, I don't want to derail the debate, but if TMC doesn't come back, there's a huge possibility of the left to again come in the power, maybe after 20 years or maybe 25 years.
0: Jayantuda, has Mamata Banerjee lost that zeal? Or is it just the circumstances right now? Momita is saying that, you know, she would want her to see the fighter Mamata Banerjee. Has the election of 2026 and what has happened after that given her such a blow that at this moment, you don't see the old Mamata Banerjee, the fire in Mamata Banerjee that we used to?
5: Actually, you have to accept the fact that 15 years in the power and for oust CPM, always I used to say that Mamata Banerjee is fighter and she is the political entrepreneur of the discontent of Bengal. Not only CPM, I mean the for the Bengal Masia, but now, after today's, election commission's development, only one important, I think for me it's important, that Mamata Banerjee's press conference, today I have heard, she is blaming her own MLAs, own colleagues, that they are hand in glove with BJP for corruption issue, no ideology, and they left. But we will fight. Only I have a very humble question with all due respect to Mamata Banerjee, that the immunity of the party, if one election defeat, Congress has not broken down in spite of this bad result. I mean, BJP, always BJP also doesn't win. Kejriwal's party, yes, they have problem. But you know, TMC, there are 3-4 groups now. And if they are all corrupt, 60 MLAs under the leadership of Ritobroto, they left.
0: Yes.
5: So if those 60 MLAs are corrupt and Mamata Banerjee was the headmaster of the class, headmistress of the class, and she didn't know that her all these students are corrupt and they are BJP friendly, they can negotiable. So the responsibility also, I think that question also can raise.
0: That's
5: that the leader of the team. And if you don't know what happened, she said today, I didn't know. I am not Allah. I am not God. Exactly, that is her quote.
0: That's a very important point that you make. And Asutosh, I want to bring you in at this moment. While all the guns, you know, of the opposition can be towards the BJP, that, you know, look how the BJP is breaking those parties. And Rahul Gandhi said their election commission now is the, party chore as well. But the fact is there has to be some sort of inward looking assessment as well. Not only 60 MLAs, but MPs have broken. The candidate, she's finding it difficult to even field candidates as far as this current party is concerned. When she was in power, BJP MLAs were every second day, there used to be news of BJP MLAs switching towards a TMC. Now she's getting the taste of her own medicine.
6: See, Ankit, I'm sure Mamata Banerjee is a very seasoned politician. So obviously she must be looking inward and she must be trying to find out what are the reasons that this TMC has broken so badly. But the issue is still alive. And the issue which I am saying is it because of the corruption? It is because of the weakness or because of the allergic, because of the MLAs and MPs were allergic to the Abhishek Banerjee? Is that the prime reason? Or there is some pressure, there is some external pressure? This is an issue which has to be understood because this is undermining the democracy. This is not only happening for the first time. This has happened with the Shiv Sena Uddhav Thackeray. This has happened with the Sharad Pawar's NCP. Now this has happened with the TMC. Is it the new template for the BJP? If this is the new template for the BJP, and in Bengal this template has gone further, the member of parliament from the TMC, Mamata Banerjee's faction, are not allowed to roam around, move in their own constituencies.
0: True.
6: They are almost house arrested in the circuit house.
0: Okay.
6: And she has to make. So I'm only raising the question is, Mamata Banerjee can always fight back. That's okay. Mamata Banerjee has several problems. I understand that. But can we discount the external pressure which has been built by and why the police, why there is the rule of law in Pashchim Bengal?
0: That's a very important point that you make. But all these political parties, is there a weakness that BJP is exploiting? But the fact is that there is some sort of weakness that these political parties have that is, of course,

0: to promote the September 19th program. In the video, the BJP alleges that the students were being registered alongside dance performances and question and why a student-focused political event is being promoted through entertainment rather than issues concerning the students. This is the latest allegation of the Bharatiya Janata Party, but the fact remains that every political party does in fact get into some sort of publicity around events that they are doing. But the BJP pointing out that, if at this moment the event is so important, the issues are so important, people would come on their own rather than Congress relying to these kind of events. Let me very quickly go across to Anurag Dwari, my colleague who's joining me at this moment. Anurag, it's interesting that the BJP is pointing to this. Both of us have covered enough events from across political parties where these kind of tactics are employed to try and ensure that there is some sort of crowd gathering for those events.
1: Yes, Ankit, and now they're asking questions like first influencers and now dancers. And is this the way how you're planning to smash patriarchy? This was the question being asked from the Congress leaders by the leaders of the BJP in Madhya Pradesh. And they're also saying that this is the style of campaigning for Chhatro Ki Goonj. Students are dancing before registration, and this is how we are going to smash patriarchy. And this is how you are, will raise the questions about students of Madhya Pradesh.
0: Right. What has been the response so far of the Congress party to these allegations, Anurag?
1: So far, none of the senior leaders of the Congress have responded to the questions asked by the BJP, because remember, tomorrow is the date when Rahul Gandhi attend the Chhatro Ki Goonj program the campaign by the Congress. And now this whole issue has triggered a massive political controversy in Madhya Pradesh, but the senior Congress leaders are yet to respond.
0: All right. Thank you so much for joining us with all those details. Another news coming in at this moment on the broadcast. This is a big story. We were just talking about West Bengal. I would request the team if we can also get our guests to respond to this. In fact, hours after Mamata Banerjee announces her party support to Congress's Nandigram candidate, the police has arrested the Congress candidate from Nandigram. Milan Pradhan has been arrested in an old alleged murder case. This is the latest that is coming in. Now, this would raise, ladies and gentlemen, some very, very serious question about the state of opposition in the state of West Bengal, where the TMC, the Mamata Banerjee's party candidate, met the chief minister and decided to withdraw. On the other hand, after the TMC, Mamata Banerjee faction supported the Congress candidate in these bi-polls, that candidate has been picked up by the police right before these elections are supposed to take place. Now, this is very, very important news which is coming in at this moment. And we were just discussing about the state of West Bengal and the state of, the opposition there, allegations of Sam Dam Dand Bhed, all kind of tactics being employed to make the state opposition free. And this now, once again, is going to be, one question that the opposition is going to raise. After the TMC, Mamata Banerjee's candidate sat down, withdrew from the competition, the Congress candidate has been arrested in an alleged old murder case. Ritik, my colleague joining us at this moment. Ritik, this is going to be sensational news. A lot of questions would be asked on the way this entire state of play has taken place. Could you tell us what is this case and what has been the reaction as far as the Congress party is concerned?
2: Well, what we are given to understand in a major development that the Congress candidate from Nandigram seat for the upcoming by-election, Milan Pradhan, just has been picked up by Nandigram police for his alleged role in an old murder case. So far, we are given to understand on behalf of the Congress top leaders, as per the Bengal chapters are concerned, what we are being told, including, Milan Pradhan, two others, Congress workers have been picked up with regard to this particular case, but it is taking a very interesting and tricky political turn, because it has come out

0: after Mamata Banerjee announces that she is going to, or this, her faction is going to support Congress candidature from Nandigram for the upcoming by-election poll. So it's after the news of this big news, perhaps, for the merger between Congress and Trinamool Congress, or the Mamata All India Trinamool Congress that is being named today, it has come up this in a major development that the Congress candidature.
1: Now, has for the benefit of our viewers, just tell our viewers now that the Mamata Banerjee's TMC's candidate not in the fray, Congress candidate at this moment facing this arrest and would be difficulty when it comes to the campaigning and others. Who are the opposition candidates which are left into this in a political battle?
0: Right, there are two more opposition candidature, mostly ISF and the left. They have already nominated their candidature from for Nandigram polls. So mostly, Amit has...
1: Okay, hold on, Ritik. I'm just coming to you. Shubhankar Sarkar, president of BJP, of the West Bengal Pradesh Congress, I beg your pardon, Congress party in West Bengal is joining us. Sir, your candidate has been arrested. What is the information that you have, and how do you see this development after Mamata Banerjee's candidate withdrew? She supported your candidate, and now your candidate has been picked up by the police.
2: Actually, BJP party, they are suffering fear psychosis, and that's why they want to destroy the electoral system. They want to destroy the democracy in our country. And election commission, keep and mom, just they are also one of the major part with the big nexus with the central government. Now they want to establish one party, one nation, one vote. So this is a very simple in our democracy.
1: The BJP and the police is saying that this is an old case that they have been investigating against your candidate, and that is why he has been arrested. What will be the strategy forward, sir? Mr. Sarkar, are you with us? All right, I think we have lost that line with Mr. Sarkar, the president of the Congress party in the state of West Bengal, alleging that the Bharatiya Janata Party is trying to, in fact, completely destroy the opposition. They do not want any kind of opposition. And after Mamata Banerjee's candidate withdrew, after meeting the chief minister, the Congress candidate has been arrested off Nandigram, which is a prestige battle for the BJP and especially for the chief minister himself. With that, we are slipping into a short break, coming back with much more on the other side. Stay tuned, ladies and gentlemen. Nationwide has much more for you.

0: स्वादिष्ट सेहतमंद हर रोज।
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2: The medal ceremony begins at 6:30 p.m.
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8: 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Bigger, bolder, teeing off across India. The course of champions. 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
5: Welcome back, ladies and gentlemen. The Indian Air Force has received the final two Tejas Mk1 jets under the 40 aircraft order placed with HAL. In 2016, the handover also puts the spotlight on the delays that stretched delivery into 2026. Shivarur and Vishnu Shom decode the big story that at this moment is buzzing the entire defense sector.
9: Okay, an important day today in Bengaluru, where two light combat aircraft Tejas fighters from the original order, Vishnu, the original
5: trainers.
9: Order of 40,
5: yeah.
9: Two trainers have been handed over to the Indian Air Force, which is, why did it take so long? The HAL had a huge handover ceremony for that today. Two final trainers.
10: They weren't, I saw both of these trainers when I was there in September last
9: yeah.
10: year. It took a little bit of time for these trainers to actually be full up, completed and test flown. I'm not entirely sure of the reasons why, but the Air Force has got... Now, these are Mark 1 trainers.
9: Yeah,
10: it's
9: yeah.
10: not Mark 1A. It's not Mark 2, which actually is the point which I think Shiv is really hinting at over here. The Tejas program is badly delayed. What India needs are the hundreds of Tejas Mark 1A and Mark 2, none of which have been delivered to the IAF.
9: So the HAL chairman has said today during the ahead of this delivery ceremony that the Mark 1A, 180 of which are on order, Vishnu, not a single one has been delivered. He says that he's got 27 airframes ready. 10 engines have come in from the United States. But for the first time, the HAL chairman on record has said that they've been facing issues with radar and missile integration, which you've been reporting, but this is the first time that the HAL chairman has said it on the record. How important is that?
10: That's no, it big, is important. Because
9: that's what the Air Chief has been saying as well.
10: You have been, you can complain about General Electric, not supplying the engines on time, which is a fact. However, you've got 10 engines right now. How many Tejas Mark 1As yeah. do you have in service? Zero. Why is that? Because obviously integration issues have not been sorted out. To me, this is much bigger than engine. They were contractually bound to give you engines.
9: Yeah.
10: They would come sooner than later. But if you have software issues, you are unable to get potentially the radar, which is an Israeli ASAR radar, to be talking to the weapons or integrating the radar warning receiver in quite the way that you wanted. In other words, offering the Air Force a full-up aircraft, then you have problems.
9: Yeah, yeah.
10: And the problem, I dare say, is not just the supply of engines, which is getting better. You have to integrate the aircraft.
9: Yeah.
10: Because the Air Force is clear. They've already given them a bunch of grounds which they don't need to fulfill. The IAF will still take the plane.
9: They pared down the requirements,
10: but there are certain grounds where they said no. This aircraft has to have a role. We aren't paying you to give us something that we can't fight.
9: So the HAL chairman has said by the end of this year, which is by December, the missile and radar integration issues will be sorted out, and he's confident of supplying 10 in this financial year.

0: which means by March next year.
1: Some stage this year.
0: Yeah. So he says 10 are good to go to deliver once those issues are sorted out.
1: Once those issues are sorted out, let the issues be sorted out. And we would welcome it, because contrary to what everybody says, that Shiv and I, particularly me, we import Bahadur, we want Indian stuff to work.
0: Yeah, Tejas has to succeed.
1: I mean, if why are we having this conversation now if there were 200 Tejas Mark IIs flying? An aircraft superior to the Mirage 2000 upgrade.
0: Yeah.
1: Why are we having a conversation on the need to buy more Rafales, build them in India if required, if we had 200 Tejas Mark IIs in the air? Or why 200, 150?
0: It's interesting because...
1: Why are we flying the Jaguar aircraft today in 2026? Because the Tejas isn't delivered in enough numbers.
0: The press release of this delivery very interestingly says the government has accorded high priority to promoting indigenous design, development and manufacturing in the aerospace and defense sectors. The induction of these platforms, two FOC trainers of the Tejas, is another step towards strengthening indigenous capabilities and reducing dependence on foreign sources. Come on. I mean, you know, we want the Tejas program to succeed. It has to succeed, and it's really, really good. And I commend HAL for, putting it on record where the problems actually are and providing some kind of a timeline. But this doesn't do anything to reduce our dependence on foreign sources. We've got monster imports coming up.
1: No, you're right. And I think the key point is, even Shiv, if the Tejas Mark II, and that is the platform that really interests me, was to roll out tomorrow, it would take, 7 to 8 years, best case scenario, for it to be cleared in all of the tests, because it's essentially a new aircraft, before the process of manufacturing can start, which can only start after all the Tejas Mark I-A's have been built for India, right? And deliveries take place. So therefore, that aircraft is nowhere to be seen.
0: The Mark II.
1: So, in as much as some air marshals have told us on this podcast, on our podcast, that no, Vishnu, there is still relevance to the Tejas Mark II in the 2030s, my counter to that argument is a generation 4 aircraft like the Tejas Mark II will be relevant in the 2030s only if you have got hundreds of stealth fighters which are additionally deployed. Will we have any? Perhaps no, because you don't know when the AMCA is going to come online. Therefore, we shouldn't think about this being a bedrock. It never will be. And that's a fact. It never will be the bedrock to modern Indian air power.
0: So the Tejas Mark II, obviously the timelines on that have always never been very inspiring.
1: It's a great looking plane, by the way.
0: It's a beautiful looking plane, and we know that people have already seen it. It's coming together in a hangar somewhere. So when does one get to see the Tejas Mark II based on what we've just heard today?
1: He said it'll roll out next year.
0: Next year.
1: Yeah. Now, the number of times we can pull out statements or quotes, or is this coming out next year? Last year, I think the CMD told me that it would be out this year. Now they're saying it's going to be out next year. Hmm. It's not out. So let it be out. Let's hope. Then ground tests take place. Then you fly it. It is a new aircraft. I'm pretty sure they won't call it Tejas.
0: Hmm. It can't be called the Tejas.
1: It needs a new name.
0: Yeah. It has to be.
1: And a lot of things need to start working. And of course, the larger conversation is on AMCA,
0: which
1: we've spoken about. That's India's made in India stealth fighter, which has been outsourced to private industry who are working with ADA, the Aeronautical Development Agency. It's not gone to HAL. A huge slap on the wrist for HAL for not having that order. But they've got immense order books, and the government seems to be absolutely clear. You have the orders, build Tejas, fix the problems, deliver them.
0: Yeah. Last question, Air Chief AP Singh. These are his final weeks as Air Chief. He's there today for the delivery of these platforms. We all know that his unhappiness was writ large, a few years ago.
1: Where is the capability? Those were his words.
0: On exactly this issue. This very issue that they're talking about, the Mark I-A. And those issues are still there.
1: And then everybody got on the chief's case at that stage, saying that, you are discouraging domestic industry. This is a man who's a war fighter. He needs platforms. He has pilots. He needs more pilots. He needs more planes. He needs to go to war potentially. Ops Indoor is not done. We have a much larger adversary to the north. So therefore, if you have a plane or you don't have the plane.
0: Yeah.
1: And it's not good enough to have a plane without all the bells and whistles. In this case, they've said, okay, we'll take it if you don't have this. However, some basic capability to the standard that the IAF wants in the Tejas Mark I-A needs to be delivered. If it is delivered, take the plane, get it in fast, replace the old Jaguars, and then we'll see.
0: Okay, I'm going to leave it there. This is a very quick little mini of Control All Defense. You can watch much longer conversations that Vishnu and I have had

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You can click on podcasts and you'll see the Control All Defense playlist. Look at it. We've got lots of conversations around the Tejas. We just wanted to put this very quickly out because our audience expects us not to wait for a full episode every week. That's, of course, coming. But this is on the delivery that happened today. Thanks for watching.

0: आर प्योर शाही पनीर मसाला डिलीशियस हेल्दी एवरीडे।
1: हेलो एंड वेलकम टू एप्पल पार्क। I am so thrilled to be here today. 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
0: मीठा या नमकीन, चाहे जैसे खाओ, 100% सूजी से बनी आर प्योर वर्मिसली, स्वादिष्ट, सेहतमंद, हर रोज.
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17: 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Unfiltered list of things I saw and observed on the ground.
13: Very special ground report from the line of control. There were some children who've lost limbs in the shelling.
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19: We are crossing a heavy ridge line now. We are going to be descending into the valley where the damage has taken place. This is the Bhotekoshi River now. It used to be Trishuli downstream. It's now the Bhotekoshi. This is the first look that we saw by helicopter of the exact spot where the

0: You have seen him many times in the actual Sansad. Today it is Union Parliamentary Affairs Minister Kiran Rijiju in People's Sansad. Don't forget to watch him at these times.
1: Please join People's Sansad.

0: आर प्योर शाही पनीर मसाला डिलीशियस हेल्दी एवरीडे।
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7: 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Unfiltered list of things I saw and observed on the ground.
4: Very special ground report from the line of control. There were some children who've lost limbs in the shelling.
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0: 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Bigger, bolder, teeing off across India. The course of champions. 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
16: Hello and welcome to NDTV's Walk the Talk. I'm Rahul Kamal. We're at the Apollo Hospital in New Delhi. Dr. Pratap Reddy, sir, thank you very much. You know, when you came back from the US in the 80s, there wasn't much private healthcare. Now there is, so much so that the charge is the opposite, that there is too much private corporate healthcare. Now you've got these finance, banking type executives running healthcare, and for them, their Excel sheets, their margins, their top lines, those are of greater concern to them, and that's the pressure that they put on the doctors.
17: Today, if I said another five hospitals

0: going to come up in the next couple of years. He must see that, how can I fund that? But it is not that because he is under finance, he is pressurizing the patient's care.
1: Are we reaching a point where people will get naturally confused about who to trust, what the machine is telling them, or the instinct of the doctor?
0: We need AI, we'll use AI, and the doctors must be able to use the full capability of AI to make ultimate diagnosis, make the patient better care than what he was given before.
1: The one thing I also want to talk about is this big corporate demerger that you're going through. For a long time, you're trying to run it as one business. Now, why the thinking around the demerger?
0: Suddenly, the demerger is only different in shape, but all of them participate in the same care.
1: Because you've seen, Dr. Reddy, that there's been a lot of chatter in the media about how this is also a possible bet by Dr. Reddy to ensure that there is no succession fracas later between your four daughters.
0: I want Apurvakan to continue in the same service. I'm doing in the trust is to see that this is preserved. Their business is only to support saying what more can do for Apurva.
2: We are crossing a heavy ridgeline now. We are going to be descending into the valley where the damage has taken place. This is the Bhotekoshi River now. It used to be Trishuli downstream. It's now the Bhotekoshi. This is the first look that we saw by helicopter of the exact spot where the floods broke through. To my left over here, there were all homes. Ashwini, you see the bank of the river over here? They were all homes, none of them exist. They've been completely washed away. There is 100% destruction over here, 100%. There are no homes, no structures at all. As we go back towards Kathmandu, there's a helicopter right there. It's got dead bodies slung underneath it, is what we're told. Well, we're now in Trishuli, and it's in fact just on the banks of the Trishuli over here that a lot of the damage has taken place. Well, we are at one of the sites where there are rescue operations which are now taking place. The Nepalese army is over here. How is every minute absolutely critical in an operation like this? Time is not in your side.
3: 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So we are trying best.
2: 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Vishnu Shom for NDTV.
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11: 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Ambitions crossing borders. Voices refusing to wait their turn. India is chasing years. Faster. Bolder. More restless. It doesn't stop. Neither do we. NDTV. When it really matters.
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13: This isn't just about cars and bikes. This is about how you move.
1: This car makes no sense, yet it makes every sense. What are you sitting in?
14: Hello and welcome.
7: welcome. Thanks very much for joining us here on this special broadcast on NDTV. I'm Padmaja Joshi. The question that many people in the world are asking now, is India ready to become the global destination when it comes to the semiconductor industry? Is it ready? Is it reliable? And how does it make the differentiation between what is ambitious and what is realistic? We are coming to you right now from Semicon, one of the biggest global gatherings. And trust me, when you come here to Yashobhoomi in Delhi, you would not believe the kind of footfalls this place has been getting. But to answer all of those questions, the man, the architect behind this entire gathering, joining us now is Minister for Electronics and IT, Mr. Ashwini Vaishnaw. Thanks very much, sir, for joining us here. Very ambitious target that you had set for yourself for India's semiconductor mission. Now you've stepped from phase one to phase two. What is going to be the guiding principle for this transition?
14: So I'll start with what one of the CEOs said. He said 2 years back when he came here for the first time, he came here thinking that, yes, this is a country which has an intention to develop the semiconductor industry. And he says that in just 2 years from the first visit, he's looking at execution which has happened. 5 plants. Already doing commercial production out of the 12 plants which we approved in the Semicon 1.0. Lot of ecosystem partners coming here already. Very good progress on the talent development. Phenomenal. 70,000 design engineers trained. So the magnitude that they have seen in the first phase of the Semicon gives the entire world the confidence that India is ready for a major player in the semiconductor industry. And that's not just one person or two persons. The entire semiconductor industry who have visited, the difference from the, let's say, the 4 years before when we started this entire program to now is from dreams or aspirations to intention to will they be able to do to confidence. That change we have seen in the last.
7: You've seen that confidence.
14: Absolutely.
7: Because, you know, when you look around you, the sheer scale of what you have put up, it's mind-blowing. What is the kind of feedback that you get from people? You know,
14: we have 600 exhibits here, 600 pavilions here. Countries like Singapore, countries like Japan, South Korea, they have come in large numbers. And each one of them says, and in fact, this kind of this magnitude you won't find in many countries.
7: Yeah.
14: Maybe in Japan you'll find similar, maybe in South Korea you'll find similar, maybe in China you'll find similar. No other country would find this kind of, each and every part of the value chain is present here today. Each and every part of the value chain. So that's what gives the confidence. The feedback is very positive. People believe that whatever we said, we have delivered. So somebody was saying the say-do ratio is very high. So whatever you said has been done. More has been done than what we actually promised in the Semicon 1.0. So that is what gives confidence. Yes, but I believe, frankly, I believe that this is just the foundation.
7: Were you nervous when you set out to, when you set out on this mission when it was starting? And let's be very honest, a lot of people were very cynical. They said, you know, India is miles behind the rest of the world. There is no way we are going to catch up. Kitna humne investment kiya hai. You know, this is more shoshebazi than actual deliverables. Now, when you see all, you know, the world converging over here, what do you feel now? And what is the difference between when you had started to when you see around you today at Yashobhoomi?
14: So, I still believe that we have just set the foundation. Whatever we have done is probably more than what we would have done in 70 years.

0: But still, it is just the foundation. It is just the foundation. And this is the time when we have to put in the extra efforts to really. Then they lost out to South Korea and Taiwan and then to China. A few years ago, when they decided to come back in this space, they could very quickly come up because the ecosystem was there. And ecosystem is very complex, more than 500 gases, chemicals, and these are very, very, very, very, very pure. Very pure as in, out of 10 crore particles, only one particle can be impure. So imagine a city like Delhi, and just one square meter area can be faulty. So that kind of purity is there. So getting the materials and machines is extremely important, and we have got extremely good response on that, much more than what I expected ever. Third is getting more fabs. Fourth is getting more ATMP units, and we'll be focusing more on the advanced packaging because Moore's law is out. Now it's advanced packaging which is adding the value. And advanced packaging is very complex, but we must get it. We got one of the technologies which is world's latest technology, three-dimensional packaging. That plant is now getting constructed as part of Semicon 1.0. But we have to work a lot more focused on the advanced packaging. Fifth pillar is R&D, and sixth pillar is talent. In the first version, we focused more on the design talent. So we trained 70,000 students, engineers, in 400 universities. If you count a similar program outside China, I don't know.
1: And I remember you had raised a target of about 1 lakh students. You're already 70% there.
0: Yeah, yeah. So that's like 1 lakh was one decade. This is in four years, we have been able to do 70,000. So it's good. But this time, we'll be having an equally large target for the technicians. So we are taking 1 lakh technicians to be trained, and we have got a very good input from the industry program, which is very structured program, L1 program, L2 program, L3 program, L4 program. So very structured program. We'll be very soon launching it for our youngsters. And I can very clearly see, given what is happening around, easily more than 1 lakh jobs will be created in the semiconductor ecosystem in the coming years, in the coming 3 to 4 years itself.
1: You know, and I keep noticing, sir, bar-bar aap jo ek shabd ka istamal kar rahe hain, ecosystem, rather than focus only on fab, kyunki Pradhan Mantri ne bhi jab apni yahan par apna opening bhashan diya tha, unhone kaha tha ki ecosystem creation bahut zaruri hai. 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
0: 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We contacted all of them. We invited all of them to come to India. They were like surprised ki somebody is inviting them to India. Material manufacturers. Each and every consumable which goes into semiconductor manufacturing. 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Wo sari cheeze unke saath detail mein discuss ki. Phir equipment, all the machines which go into it. And I personally visited all the about 35 odd machine makers. Unse gaye, baatcheet ki, kya aapko yahan pe difficulty aati hai? Precision manufacturing is very complex. How to create that ecosystem of precision manufacturing? Kis tarah ke log hai jinke saath unko kaam karna hai? Wo sari cheeze jab kaam ki, dekho, is program ki beginning mein Pradhan Mantri ji ne bahut clearly humko kaha tha, don't take shortcuts. Even if it gets delayed by a few years, don't worry. But do something which will be good for the country for next 20 years.

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6: Welcome back, ladies and gentlemen. NDTV has now accessed high-resolution satellite imagery that shows ongoing repair work at the intersection of a runway and taxi track at Pakistan Air Force Base in Sargodha. My colleague Vishnu Shom has more.
7: Well, remember that this had been struck by the Indian Air Force 16 months earlier during Operation Sindoor. The main runway at the Pakistan Air Force Base Mushaf, which is in Sargodha, was struck by the IAF on the 10th of May. Since then, repair patches were used over the missile impact crater. I'll now break up to you what exactly the situation is. Now, this is actually quite telling. And I'll start with the image on the top. This is from the 10th of May, 2025. This was the last day of Op Sindoor. And it was a few hours after the strike, which took place between 10 and 12 in the afternoon, that Pakistan came to the ceasefire table. Now, this is the Sargodha Air Base, PAF Mushaf, as it's known, approximately 200 kilometers west of Amritsar, as it were. This is the missile impact point. This is the runway. And this is the intersection. And this is thought to be a BrahMos missile which struck it. Now, Pakistan did eventually fix it. Remember, this is one of their most important air bases. So this was a repair patch over here. And this image is actually quite recent, from the 28th of August, a couple of weeks back. So you can see that scar over there. Zoom in over here. You can see that they'd repaired this. They'd fixed the concrete around it, the cement around it, the tarmac, I should say, around it, for aircraft to proceed. But that's evidently not worked out, because if you take a look at the image below over here and zoom in on that, this is an image from the 12th of September 2026. They have restarted construction activity over here. If we move to the second image, this is a close-up of that same last image I showed you earlier on, 12th of September 2025, just a few days back. This is that same intersection, right? This is the runway. This is where Pakistan got BrahMos, as they say. And they'd fixed this, but they've reopened it. And they're likely to do a much deeper repair. Evidence of the fact that the initial repair didn't work. So why are we doing this story? We're doing this story because 16 months after Op Sindoor, we've now obtained satellite imagery to actually show that the extent of the hit was so deep that initial repairs didn't work, and they're having to do it again. Let's move to the next image. And this one shows you a long shot. This is that intersection point that I spoke about. This is where the BrahMos missile, or whichever missile the Indian Air Force used, hit, right? This has now been opened up. They're trying to fix this, but they are also working on fixing other parts of the runway. So there is runway repair, which is taking place. This is fairly standard, right? But they have reopened that wound, as it were, where the Indian Air Force struck. And so let's go to the final set of two images, which you see over here. And this is what took place on the 10th of May, 2025, last couple of hours before Op Sindoor, the Pakistanis came on the ceasefire table. This is the strike area. This is where there was a crater several meters wide and several meters deep, right? This is what happened. And it wasn't the only one at Sargodha which was struck. Down this runway, right? This is the primary runway. Down this runway, and we've zoomed in, there was another impact point over here. So there were two strikes, possibly both by BrahMos or another weapon. The Indian Air Force doesn't like talking about the weapon. But what we can tell you on the basis of talking to our sources is this, that that weapon, the missile, or the missiles in this case, were fired from a distance of more than 300 kilometers.

0: All right. Thank you, Vishnu, for joining us with that exclusive story. Meanwhile, Maharashtra FDA has suspended the license of Olympia Coffee House yesterday. Now, remember, this is the famous cafe where the star cast of Hollywood mega film Odyssey. You saw Matt Damon here, Tom Holland, along with the director, Christopher Nolan. The FDA had found serious hygiene violations, including a urinal in the food storage area, cockroach and fly infestation, food handled on the floor, and meat blood residues inside the refrigerators. I wonder when these stars are going to see this story, they are going to shudder. Now, this is the very famous, in fact, cafe, heritage cafe in Mumbai, which has now faced the wrath of the FDA, and they have shut down this cafe after many complaints were made by the consumers. So this is the cafe in which you saw those pictures of the Odyssey film stars Matt Damon, Tom Holland, and director Christopher Nolan when they came for the premiere of Odyssey in India a couple of months ago. And this is where they had the tea and bun muska. They really would be having a word with the producers and the people, those who arranged it at the Olympia Cafe, where it has been one of the very famous landmarks in Mumbai at this moment, facing the closure because of unhygienic conditions. Moving on now, ladies and gentlemen, Bengaluru traffic crisis is turning school runs in the Whitefield area into hour-long ordeals. Residents say children and parents are spending more than 2 hours covering just a distance of 5 to 6 kilometers, with Wurthur Road among the worst affected stretches. The daily gridlock is fueling growing frustration and demands for better roads and lasting solutions. The frustration is now spilling into public complaints, with residents highlighting the daily toll of the traffic on them and their children. The numbers, in fact, show just how severe the problem is. 6 kilometers from the TISB to Prestige Lakeside Habitat can sometimes take over 2 hours. Another 6 kilometer stretch from the school commute to the InVenture Academy, that takes 2.5 hours. Similarly, 5 kilometer routes are taking up to 2.5 hours in Bengaluru. The Bengaluru traffic, once again, in the focus.
1: Bengaluru is known for its IT industry, but its traffic is a daily struggle for lakhs of commuters. In fact, Wurthur is one such hotspot from where every now and then there are multiple videos that circulate on social media and it keeps going viral. But the picture here on ground remains to be unchanged. In fact, with us, our parents and some students who daily face these challenges have their own ordeals to in fact express as well. A lot of parents in fact also say that to just travel 4 kilometers, it takes not less than 2 hours during the peak hours. We'll also try and have a word with them, what their ordeals are, the kind of difficulties that they really face every now and then. Firstly, help us understand, how is it to travel in a traffic for you?
2: I really suggest to make the road straight and to remove all the potholes.
1: Ma'am, you help us understand. I mean, what are the difficulties that you really face? Have you ever tried to file a complaint as well? What's that you have gotten written as well for that matter?
3: Thank you so much and thank you for coming here. Yes, Wurthur is dealing with a lot of plight. Irony is that we are the heaviest taxpayers and we still have to beg for basic infrastructure. I need an answer from the government as to why is it that my kids have to spend 2 to 4 hours on road.
1: Tell us how much of time you spend in your school vans or if you're traveling every now and then.
4: Well, yesterday it took me 2.5 hours to get home, just across a stretch of less than 4 kilometers. And I think it's absolutely unacceptable because we students, we have so much on our plate already. We have studies, extracurriculars, and we have so much to balance. It is so stressful to be stuck in a vehicle for so many hours.
3: I would tell every single person that's in charge of these roads to just fix it as soon as possible. It's extremely hard for a bus full of kids to sit in a van or a bus for like 2.5 hours, especially smaller kids. They get agitated very quick. And then they all like start running around. It's a headache for the driver and the busaka. And it gets so hot as well. And we're just stuck in traffic for hours and hours.
5: Yesterday, my kids called me from the bus crying.

0: can you please message Didi on the bus that how long will it's going to take for us to reach home? So that's not the situation we want to put our kids into. I mean, these are future leaders of our country, CEOs, politicians, everybody else. We don't want this. We want to set a better example for our kids.
1: Sticking to Karnataka, the entire focus in Karnataka at this moment for the next at least 24 hours is on the Western Ghats. This after an all-important coastal cabinet meeting chaired by Chief Minister D.K. Shivkumar, several key decisions were taken during this meeting. But the prime focus is on Chief Minister's visit to the Western Ghats. The Chief Minister will be holding talks with 50 selected farmers and also hear public grievances on the Kasturi Ragan reports. In fact, my colleague Kasturi Ragan reports on this story as there is sensitive, in fact, sensitive ecology in this area. In the run-up to D.K. Shivkumar's Western Ghats visit, the coastal cabinet took key decisions during the meeting today. Mangaluru, Karnataka's coastal cabinet meet has cleared several key decisions. Tulu gets additional official language status. A medical college is approved for Puttur, and Dakshina Kannada could be renamed as Mangaluru. The cabinet has also cleared new tourism, fisheries and marine biotechnology initiatives for the coast.
2: You know, today it's a very historical day for especially Mangalore and Udupi and coastal side, where the whole government has come and they have given a very nice programs and all. I think that briefing will be done just now. More than 61 decisions we have taken today, mostly pertaining to coastal sector. So we are very honored, very proud. But only I request people of coastal side, give some 2-3 months for this to be more effective also. Then you can see the change. I think it will be very good decision what we have done, and we are very happy also.
1: A big announcement from Tamil Nadu Chief Minister Vijay is set to expand his Tamil Nadu school breakfast scheme to include even secondary school students who are being taught, brought into the fold as well. Now, sources say the scheme so far limited to younger children will now cover classes 6 to 8 as well, adding an estimate 15 lakh students to the rolls across the government and aided schools. The expanded scheme is expected to be launched on September 22nd. All right, moving on, ladies and gentlemen, when we buy food for our children, we assume one thing, that is safe. But what if the food we are giving to our babies needs to be checked more closely? Now, Maharashtra FDA Commissioner Tukaram Munde has said that infant food and child nutrition products will come under the regulator's scanner. And rightly so, because the government in Parliament has admitted that many samples are unsafe and standard and are substandard as well. NDTV's health editor Sneha Murdani breaks down all this.
3: How safe is the food we are feeding our babies? Well, from restaurants and street food to milk and packaged foods, Maharashtra's food safety crackdown has already covered thousands of establishments. And now the FDA is turning its attention to one of the most sensitive categories of all, food meant for infants and for children. Tukaram Munde has said infant food will be part of the FDA's next area of focus.
4: I'm going on infant food. Infant substitutes and milk substitutes and bottles. That is one major area we are looking after. So there are multiple areas to go after, but immediate, yes, along with medicines, drugs, and this food item, and infant food is the next online. The next few days, order will issue.
3: And this is not just about whether a product looks clean or whether the packet is sealed. Infant foods are subject to specific food safety and composition standards. The questions are much more basic. Question is, what is inside your baby's food? And is it really meeting the required nutritional standards? Are there contaminants? Are the ingredients and label claims accurate? And most importantly, is it safe for the baby? What can then go wrong with infant food which comes in a packet? A lot, actually. Microbial contamination, heavy metals, pesticide residues, undeclared or non-compliant ingredients, and labeling violations. And there already is reason for regulators to look closer. The government data has indicated that in the year 2024-2025, 522 samples of infant milk substitutes and infant foods were tested. 45 were found to be non-conforming. That included 5 classified as unsafe, 18 classified as substandard, and 22 with labeling, misleading or other non-conformities. Most recently, the FSSAI seized misbranded infant food in Bengaluru, initiating legal action against British Life Sciences. 3.7 metric tons of expired food products were destroyed. Today, it sent legal notices to Nestle for misleading claims of whey protein being easy to digest and claims of biotin in the baby food, also misleading. Earlier in the year 2024, Nestle was forced to launch Cerelac variants with no refined sugar in the Indian market, a step that had to be taken because of Nestle's Cerelac being found to have excessive amount of sugar, much more than what was found in markets outside of India.
5: Rather than recalling it, rather than totally stopping the production of the sugar variants of Cerelac, Nestle came up with the strategy and they came up with 14 new variants of sugar-free Cerelac. They are using a loophole in our food safety laws for infant foods, where it is allowed to put, you know, the total carbohydrates, 20% of it can come from fructose and from sucrose. So technically, they were not violating any law of the land. That is the loophole that they are exploiting.
3: Now, infant food has found itself in news for all the wrong reasons in the past as well. In Kolkata in 2015, consumer alleged that there was mold and black particles in a live insect in Infamil A Plus Stage 3, baby food. A lab test found the sample substandard and unsafe. An FIR was registered, the case dragged on for years. Then, very recently in the month of July 2026, the Calcutta High Court quashed the proceedings against the former MD of this company in question on procedural and legal grounds. Interestingly, in 2024, the same brand and Infamil baby formula was recalled in Canada over contamination risks. Now in the US and EU, recalls generally follow a more structured chain. When the problem is detected, say when contamination, foreign object, pathogen, toxin, serious manufacturing failures are identified through testing, complaints or inspections, the sale is stopped immediately. For example, just recently, Abbott recalled Similac, Alimentum and LE Care after contamination concerns linked to his Michigan plant. FDA publicly identified affected lots and expiry dates, warned parents not to use them. Abbott even had to pay a penalty. And now with the Maharashtra FDA planning to look more closely at infant food, the focus has to go beyond raids and seizures. It has to go into the lab. What are the regulators really testing? How frequently are infant products being sampled? What are they finding? Because when it comes to an infant, there's very little room for error. This is food being given to a child who can't read a label, question any ingredient, or tell if there is some problem with the food. In New Delhi, Sneha Moldani for NDTV.
6: Put a picture of yourself swimming, a video of yourself swimming. Pehle aap ye bataiye, have we settled this debate? Who's a better swimmer? Is it you or is this Mr. Rahul Gandhi who's a better swimmer? Has this question been settled?
7: Ye bahut khatarnak nadi mein maine swim kiya. Main to gaon mein tha, social media mein to dalwa diya. Do din baad main jab Delhi pahuncha to pata chala ye video to viral ho chuke hain. Congress party ko mirchi lag gaya. वो कह रहे हैं कि किरण रिजिजू जो स्विमिंग कर रहे हैं वो तो राहुल गांधी का नकल कर रहे हैं बोलते हैं। अरे राहुल गांधी जी जब नदी देखा नहीं है मैं तब खिलाड़ी बन चुके थे। मेरा डोमेन है वो, मैं जहां एक्सपर्ट हूं वहां चैलेंज नहीं करना चाहिए।

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23: 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Unfiltered list of things I saw and observed on the ground.
19: Very special ground report from the line of control. There were some children who've lost limbs in the shelling.
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14: Towards Kathmandu, there's a hill.
15: Hello and welcome. As you can see, Chai Stop is out of the newsroom and back where we like it, out here in the beautiful NDTV forecourt. The BRIC summit is done. It was super successful. Everyone's in a good mood. Okay, not everyone, but the word Naraz Fufa is doing the rounds, courtesy once again the Prime Minister. Now, if you're Indian, it needs no introduction. You know, every family has a Naraz Fufa, which is basically someone who sulks and complains no matter what's going on. I needed a little bit of a briefing on what this Naraz Fufa business actually meant, because in the South, we don't have it. I'm just joking. We have it in the South also. But let's start with all my colleagues who are here with me on Chai Stop once again. You know, I can't believe it, guys. We're always talking about these labels that are given to the opposition, right? Dimagi Naxal first. Now we're talking about Naraz Fufa. Vishnu and Manogya are the new members of Chai Stop. So welcome to the both of you. Padmaja, Ankit, Rahul and Aditya, my friend here, have all just come back from the BRICS summit. They've been covering it as well. Let's start with you, Padmaja. What did you think of this Naraz Fufa business? Everyone is talking about it.
16: You know, funny thing, I remember when Dimagi Naxal was coined, at that time, everyone was up in arms saying that there's a sense of violence. You know, it's almost like you are asking for people to act against them by sort of branding them Naxals, even if it is Dimagi Naxal. Now you have Naraz Fufa, and Fufa is actually a term of endearment, right? Because sure, there will always be that one uncle who is perpetually, you know, in a huff in every wedding.
15: Mother's sister's husband.
16: Correct. No.
15: Bua's
16: my
15: husband.
16: Father's sister's husband.
15: Sorry.
16: So it's
15: apologies.
16: Always the sister's side which is coddled, right? So Jamai, Fufa, they're always coddled a little bit. So by the way, way, just keep in mind that the FUFA may be naraz, but he is always treated with kid gloves. Hmm. So now everyone should be happy. If you are upset with Dimagi
12: Naksal,
16: FUFA is always given VIP treatment in Indian households.
17: Who's the VIP on board?
15: Don't make me say it, Vishnu.
18: why is everybody looking at me?
15: The resident naraz FUFA of NDTV has arrived on
18: Chai. Rahul sulks a lot also, yeah. He's been sulking for many decades that I've known him.
15: He's calling you a naraz FUFA. NDTV is naraz FUFA.
12: Should we toss and see who is the naraz?
19: The wrong Rahul.
16: Even if he wasn't naraz, now you have made him naraz, FUFA or not. Rahul, he called you naraz FUFA and a sulker.
19: Vishnu is an anchor. You can do it.
12: No, but every wedding.
16: I don't know whether I should feel a little offended considering all of us are anchors.
19: I have been a reporter at the receiving end.
15: Mike.
19: From Vishnu for a longer period than any one of you.
12: As boss would say, keep your output-input problems outside this conversation. We will talk about it later.
15: But
18: what's the point? The point is that somebody got irritated by bricks, right? Somebody
15: correct.
18: Got
15: bricks is the latest example, but like Padmaja was saying, there are a few examples before those.
16: Let's just
15: UPI
16: say
15: now
16: is a state of mind for some people. They're in a permanent state of irritation.
18: No, but why? If they feel more, if they want to be irritated, let them be irritated.
15: No, he's talking about Rahul Gandhi. I mean, let's say it out loud that the government, the Prime Minister, this is my interpretation, that he basically means Rahul Gandhi. He's saying that Rahul Gandhi is the naraz FUFA. That's what he means. You've just come back from bricks, so what was?
18: No, look, bricks was outstanding in terms of it being a success.
15: Yeah.
18: And I think for me, it was a success on the basis of the 45-page document. Was it 45 pages?
15: Yes.
18: And in that 45-page document, you've got very clear, explicit mention of financing of terror, terror groups, cross-border terrorism. This is basically what India wanted. And therefore, if this was not inserted, and this is quite clearly something that India did, then I would have said that, you know, is it really... And the fact that you've had a BRICS declaration, because there was every possibility there would be no declaration. The fact that 2 days before this all came to an end, you had a declaration was, for me, a victory. Now, had it not been the case, I would
15: but
18: have
15: considered... But there was vegetarian food.
18: Yeah, the food was pretty awful, because even in the press, at the press, this thing, you know what I mean? Why? Look, I am a hardcore Bengali. I mean, non-vegetarianism is my religion. I like kosha mangsho and my luchi. And therefore, in a country as rich and diverse as ours, which makes the greatest non-veg cuisine on earth, and how many of you are non-veg? Many of you over here. Then why not give our hosts and our journalists the option ki aap, if you don't want non-veg, have veg or vice versa. That's it. That is the limited point I make.
15: No, but in broadening it a little bit, you know, the vegetarian bit sort of obviously went viral because everyone loves talking about food, even I do. But Aditya and Manogya, you guys were there as well. Do you think that the naraz FUFA label that the government and the Prime Minister put on the opposition, specifically Rahul Gandhi, even to do with BRICS, was fair or unfair?
12: You know, Shiv, firstly, what the Prime Minister essentially meant was every wedding in India has a naraz FUFA. And you are pampering him, you're, you know, charan sparshing him, you're doing everything to ensure he's happy. But he's never happy.
15: While he sulks.
12: So here, every time the government makes a big statement, there is UPI coming in, they're not happy. There is essentially a big summit of international standards happening, they're not happy. It started long ago. You know, look at the AI summit. AI summit had this, you know, the desi tadka of Congress party supporters entering, barging in, you know, going shirtless and protesting.
15: Yeah.
12: Here, again, at the BRICS, they're not happy. You know, it might be the most international summit. And mind you, it is only those who have not visited BRICS who are saying non-veg nahi tha, khana achha nahi tha. Not a single Chinese, not a single Russian delegate, no international delegate has said ki bhai khana achha nahi tha. They're enjoying it. They're loving the color. They're loving the, you know, atmosphere that this
20: but
12: is great.
20: Aditya, are you Vishnu expecting, are you expecting guests who have come here and go back and say, "Arey, humein khana achha nahi tha." Who does that? I mean, you go to somebody's house, even if the food is good or bad, you don't come out complaining that, you know, and putting out posters and tweeting about it that the food was awful. But the fact is, you know, that's the you know, the niceness of the guests, those who came to us. Whether whatever the arrangement was, I'm not getting into it because I didn't go and I was not part of the food circuit there, so I don't know how good or bad.
18: What was the statement of the South African presidency that their president came back from BRICS and he fell unwell? I didn't like that phraseology. It seemed to, some would suggest, imply that he ate something in India and fell sick in South Africa.
12: No, he's old. He's been unwell before also.
18: I don't think that, and you know, so that adds on to the foofaness of this entire business.
12: I just
18: wanted
12: a lot
18: of people. Sorry to interrupt you. So, I mean, I've done that in the past also.
12: Of course.
18: But I just
15: he will interrupt you if you allow him to.
20: He will jump in half a second.
18: I just found that to be bizarre, unless there's any truth in it, which I don't personally believe.
15: No, I will get into that also in a bit.
20: But I just want to very quickly complete about this whole Naraz Fufa, the terminology and everything that has been used. It's like, I honestly feel from very quickly from Dimagi Naxal jumping to Naraz Fufa, because, and usse pehle Urban Naxal and all that, I think it's a very old strategy. It's 2016 been tried, being tried in 2026. Yes, in the news, newsrooms and all of those places, there is this whole discussion about Naraz Fufa and all. I don't see somehow the Urban Naxal thing stuck at that point of time. Maybe it was something that people had not experienced before. I think it's an old strategy coming with a new name. I don't see that kind of a resonance about it. And expecting the opposition to go with the government on everything that they do, whether it is, opposition is, it's, they would say it's their right to tell that this is not the first time that a BRICS summit is happening in India, and so on and so forth. We saw that tweet by Shazia Ilmi where, it was an AI-generated fake tweet about those people in that selfie with Prime Minister Modi, and then Ravi Shastri jumping in Congress saying this is not the first time it has happened. So opposition will do opposition things. I don't think so. This Naraz Fufa for Dimagi Naxal, at least in 2026, is sticking as it used to earlier.
16: No, if I just make a couple of things, you said that, would a guest come and object to something that they don't like? Yes, it's happened plenty of times. Commonwealth Games, remember, there were athletes who came from all over the world, and when they found that the arrangements weren't up to the mark, they made videos, and in this age of social media...
17: In Japan, yesterday,
16: exactly,
17: India is doing that.
16: In Japan.
17: Sports events and diplomatic events, there is a huge difference. Let's understand that.
16: If it's that big a thorn in your flesh, somebody would have made a video and said, what awful food. The point is, look, first of all, two things. One, let's get our focus correct. BRICS was not about what is on the menu. BRICS was not about what is being given in bags to journalists. It just seemed after a point that somebody wanted to find a cloud in that silver lining. You know, there is a massive silver lining, and then you're like, where is that cloud? I must look for it. Suddenly you are outraging about the most inconsequential things. People who are our visitors don't make a mention of it. They go back perfectly happy. Sure. In principle, I think everyone's dietary preferences should be respected. People should get to eat what they want.
20: Especially if you're inviting somebody.
16: Wasn't the primary focus. It seemed that the whole spotlight had been turned on these inconsequential things.
18: Yeah.
16: And after a while, it started to look a little deliberate.
15: The Guardian said India imposes vegetarianism.
19: Shiv, what I want to say. I have attended these banquets. Food anywhere in these banquets is terrible. In Vajpayee's time, I have seen that chefs used to travel with Mr. Vajpayee because he was a foodie. Most of the officials used to go to these banquets, come back to the hotel and eat the food cooked by those chefs.
20: Yeah.
19: The food is terrible. The food at Hyderabad House has been horrible, but still passable compared to Rashtrapati Bhavan, where the food is the worst. Now, the point is, why this Naraz Fufa thing gets applied here?
15: I just want to ask one question before you answer that, which is that, it seems like the Dimagi Naxal label didn't quite resonate, like Ankit is saying. But the Naraz Fufa one seems to have gone much more viral. That's, at least if you look at social media and stuff, it has spawned a greater kind of noise because it has struck a chord.
19: You see, like you have that serial, Saas Bhi Bahu Thi. To Fufa Bhi Kabhi Damad Tha. To, that's the crisis here. You know, it's basically, there is a guest, there is a host. And there is somebody who was not invited to the party. And he has got some complaints about it. You don't complain about the food in a party in which you are not invited. Mm. One. Simply, it's outrageous. It's absurd because when Prime Minister Modi was there in 2023 at the Trump's dinner, 400 guests were there. And a chef called Nina Curtis was called. The entire menu was plant-based because Mr. Modi was coming. Now, did anybody in America complain that Trump had thrust a vegetarian menu on everybody?
20: Yeah.
19: You know, these are civilized air, diplomacy, fine. You say 85% of India is vegetarian, non-vegetarian.
16: Non-vegetarian.
19: 95% of America is non-vegetarian. Now, if serving 15 meals which are eaten by, consumed by 15% in India is a communal act, or an act to impose somebody, then Rahul Gandhi cooking mutton with Lalu Prasad Yadav, isn't that communal? Isn't that a signal? Cooking marmalade with his mother, with oranges picked in his garden, isn't that a signal to a particular community which makes marmalades at their home?
18: No, Vishnu,
19: this is not... You see, at one time, when Taj Mahal replicas were presented to all the guests coming, what was the symbolism then? Now, if you are reading symbolism and all that, you'll have to read the symbolism in all that has been happening. I think it is basically a very vacuous kind of issue raised. You don't raise issues about this when the guests are not compelling. Maybe
15: so then it is a Nara's Fufa issue, you're saying?
19: There is.
0: I have to
19: see, I don't brand them like this. It is up to their politicians to do it to each other or make memes or reels and everything out of it.
15: But what is politics ultimately?
19: But I think it's ridiculous. I think it's somebody speaking who has not been to a banquet.
20: But Shiv, just taking on what Rahul has said, that Americans were so sensitive that the Indian Prime Minister is coming and he's vegetarian, that they decided that despite whatever their dietary preferences are, they will do that the whole dinner in the dietary preference of the guest that they are getting. Well, that's one question. I mean, if you are inviting somebody, you could have done that as well.
19: Modi does not eat non-veg.
20: Because
19: those who are here for BRICS can eat vegetarian.
20: But it is not Modi's personal invite, right? It's not Prime Minister. It's India. So if the guests are coming, you could have.
19: There is no aversion among those people, among BRICS people who came. No aversion to plant-based meals. Whereas Modi doesn't eat non-vegetarian, even at that banquet.
18: If Modi doesn't eat non-vegetarian food and non-vegetarian food is laid before the Prime Minister, he will decide not to choose it.
0: Here is a parallel.
18: Why must you or me impose?

0: our decision on what the menu
1: must be. It's not an imposition.
2: Tell me something. What about China? What about China and Kyrgyzstan?
0: Why must we compare ourselves with China? So that's it. If there is beef which is offered on a table, if somebody doesn't want to eat it, they don't eat it. Over here, it's a very simple choice.
2: You can have vegetarian.
0: Why are you so deeply offended by the fact that beef is offered on a menu?
2: But you can have vegetarian. That's the option.
0: By all means, I have vegetarian.
2: You can't have beef.
0: And by all means, I have non-vegetarian.
3: Manogya hasn't spoken yet.
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3: All the foofas are not letting our resident foofy speak. please.
4: I have invited you for a meal. I have invited you for a dinner or a meal. I decide what I will keep on the menu. I will decide on the option that you have an option that you can always eat vegetarian food and opt out whether you want to eat or not. But for a non-veg food, if it is offered on the table, I have no option left. Every non-vegetarian will be a vegetarian, but not every vegetarian is a non-vegetarian. Listen to me. Hear me out, Vishnu. This is not wordplay. This is
0: offer
4: reality.
0: Offer A or B, a person will have either A or B or both.
1: On top of it,
4: this is
1: his complaint that in the media enclosure, the food was bad. Don't have it, Vishnu. You're
0: I
1: going
0: felt
1: for free
0: hungry,
1: food
0: I had
1: there.
0: No choice.
2: By the way, there was non-veg available. By the way,
1: made you go to that counter and eat that horrible
2: food. There was non-veg available.
1: No.
2: At the BRICS forum, there was chicken and fish.
1: I saw a lot of young boys doing walkthroughs on food, explaining what was there. You had an option, Vishnu, don't eat that food.
2: अरे खान मार्केट था वहाँ पर चलते हैं वहाँ पर
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2: I invite you home, I'm a vegetarian, I will cook the best meal for you. Can I control this?
5: I do ask you whether you have any dietary preferences, and even then, if I know that you're non-vegetarian, I do keep that option. I am vegetarian,
4: I
5: lost a lot of my friends come, they are non-vegetarians, there is always a non-vegetarian option on offer for them.
6: See, I think we are, to my mind, we're making a slightly problematic comparison here. You know what a more apt comparison would be? For example, when we travel abroad, I have been to the press enclosure, for example, in Ufa when the summit was happening there.
7: Yeah.
6: Correct. Now, they were serving beef.
7: Yeah.
6: In a lot of households in India, you don't even eat if beef is present, right? Now, but I am going there as a media representative. Now, it would be stupid for me to stand there and say, my sensibilities are hurt because beef is... Why, it is the host nation. They consume beef. They serve beef. If I don't like it, I don't eat it. If it hurts my sensibilities, I don't go into that enclosure. Now, for me to sit there, or for the opposition party in that country to sit there saying, there was Indian delegation which had come as a part of, Mr. Modi's entourage. Why was there beef when it is known that the Prime Minister is a vegetarian and a majority Indian population doesn't consume beef? Now, that would be a very silly thing to say. Also, if I may, one more example I wanted to give, and correct me if I'm wrong, Rahul sir, I think you would remember this. There was a time when the Prime Minister had gone abroad, I can't remember the country, during Navratri. And he was invited to the official dinner. He happened to be fasting. So he didn't eat. Now for, somebody to say, why was he invited to a state dinner when everyone knows that during Navratri he is fasting? That's silly, right? He went there, he obliged his guests, his host, and he didn't eat. Similarly, when he had gone to Israel, Mr. Netanyahu raised a toast with champagne. The Prime Minister had a glass of water.
0: So you're
6: because
0: saying
6: he
0: the same thing
6: to
0: that
6: be
0: I am.
6: A teetotaler.
0: You're saying the same thing.
4: Now that's not what
0: you have.
6: He didn't make a big deal out of it, right?
0: You don't. No, no. I agree that making a deal out of it
5: is only champagne and that.
0: Can I just say no? No, one second.
5: Option, right?
0: I completely agree that making a deal out of this exactly.
6: But you don't.
0: You give. Exactly right. You don't take it because you have an option. If the Prime Minister at a foreign visit and our Prime Ministers don't drink wine or champagne or whatever it is offered, that is their personal choice. An option is given. The option is what? Orange juice in many cases in Rashtrapati Bhavan or a fruit juice which is given. So that's your option. So over here, my simple submission is if somebody says, yeah, just offer them non-veg as well. What's wrong with it? Why are we hiding or taking away our non-vegetarian food heritage? A person will pick A or B. That's the limited point. However, the larger point where I do agree with all of you is that why the hell are we discussing this?
3: Because
0: do we not have anything.
3: I'll tell you why. Before
0: was this BRICS
3: I'll
0: summit
3: tell you
0: not
3: why.
0: Important?
3: No, I'm
0: did
3: glad.
0: We not achieve what we wanted to
3: I
0: achieve?
3: I am glad you
0: we
3: asked.
0: We achieved
3: this.
0: All of that.
3: Because like good food? Indians, we've made this entire conversation about food. I knew when I brought the vegetarianism.

0: into this conversation that was going to overtake the entire thing.
1: Mediocre.
0: We have forgotten about Nara's Fufa, and we're only talking about whether non-vegetarian food should have been served.
2: It is being called an imposition. It is not an imposition.
3: What is not an imposition?
0: The Guardian called it that.
3: Go to the room service and order.
2: Not your show. So, the issue here is, it is the host who decides what the menu is going to be.
3: Yes.
2: The guest does not complain while he is there. If he does, up to him. If he doesn't, up to him. The guest has not complained. I remember Vice President Hamid Ansari was visiting Zagreb. And in Zagreb, there was a huge issue because certain media persons complained that in a media center, there was no plant. There was no grain. Now, everything was seafood. And the issue went down till the ambassador. And the ambassador was very prior, and the demand of the journalists was ki hame matar paneer chahiye. Ab wo Zagreb ki galiyon mein kahan se aapko matar paneer aayega?
0: Should have been denied a visa on that basis.
2: Now, the fact was conveyed was that this is the meal on offer. You're traveling with the Vice President of India as a courtesy visit. You're the guest. But if there is a meal preference, you can pick on the streets of Zagreb. That was a polite message sent. Now, in this whole thing, the word imposition is a politicization of the whole thing. You are trying to show somebody down something which is non-existent. Mr. Putin does not eat at banquets. Does not eat at any of the banquets.
0: Yeah, he's not permitted to.
2: He's not permitted. There are a lot of things. There is no DNA left where he stays.
3: Yeah.
2: Should the host feel offended that he didn't eat anything that I offered? Nothing from the kitchens of the host country by Mr. Putin.
0: Yeah. Can I also just say that this whole vegetarianism bit started because someone put out a picture of the menu card, right? It was a social media conversation. It gained this sort of Nara's Fufa complexion because Rahul Gandhi posted a picture of Chola Bhatura and got into the whole thing. He's leader of the opposition. He may have done it with a measure of levity. But when the leader of the opposition does that, he kind of buys into that argument that, are vegetarian food, kyon khila rahe ho? You guys don't think so?
4: No, you
0: don't. It's almost like he played into the government's hands on that part.
4: It's so interesting you say that, because like Vishnu just said, why the hell are we talking about it? Wasn't there more to BRICS than just this? Do you know that the only tweet from the LOP's handle on all of BRICS was only this, Chola Bhatura. Of course, he didn't name BRICS.
5: Adding to what Rahul said on how host country plays on various fronts, I'd gone to Wuhan in 2023, and then we've been to Bangladesh multiple times. In Bangladesh, if you're invited at the Prime Minister's residence for a meal, there's rarely a veg option. Rarely. So they'll have rice and there'll be dal, which will have a fish head, which is like machar mundu in it. So everything on the platter is 99% non-veg. You don't have an option. And that also includes beef, because that's a staple food in Bangladesh. We've lived through it. We haven't commented that there was no salt or there was no vegetarian food. We've had a salad or maybe curd and rice and come back home without complaining. Curd is not counted as a vegetarian food for that matter on the platter. But when we talk about China, I've been to China, all that we had in that delegation was whatever they had to offer. No spoons, knowing that Indians need spoons to eat, there were only chopsticks to eat, even rice or any of the meals. Do we complain about that? Do we sing that there was no namak and so we are the Nara's Fufa and we were not fed the way we should? That's the courtesy, because you know that the host country is deciding the food and the meal, just like when I invite Vishnu home, he'll be fed only vegetarian.
0: Vishnu
5: food.
0: Will eat anything.
6: No, he won't come.
3: He loved the food at BRICS.
5: He loves
3: quiche khaya.
2: He checks the menu first. If there is non-veg, he goes. If there is none, he doesn't go. Because because the host is imposing.
7: That's true.
2: Yeah, he won't.
6: But Vishnu agrees. Vishnu saying that's true.
7: Yeah. No, no.
3: Rahul, what was the problem with sattu? What was the problem with makhana? No, there was a problem. It was almost been said that media persons are being bribed. There's an international norm that media kits are given.
0: You're talking about the bag.
3: The media kit.
0: Media kit.
3: It's everywhere. Now, the Chinese give a power bank. The Kyrgyz gave a headphone set. We gave एक बिहार का, उड़ीसा का, कहीं दूसरी जगह का, उसमें क्या problem?
0: Vocal for local.
2: Did you wish to get it or not? Because there was no shrimp in it.
1: No, the what, the gift the bag. Bag? No, I make it a policy to take all
2: take
1: gift
2: it.
1: Bags.
2: You took it despite
1: I take,
2: no
1: I take all bags which are given to me free, I take it. It gives me the belief that perhaps I will be forced to report more in the direction of the person who has given me this. So I'm being fair, you know.
2: In our society, Shiv, there is a problem. There is a muscular non-vegetarianism. Arre, tu meat nahi khata.
1: You are a muscular vegetarian, yeah, at this stage?
2: No, we never do. No. There is a muscular alcohol thing. Arre, you don't drink.
5: I agree to it, absolutely.
2: You know, and you know, it is kind of offensive at times. I think the same thing is happening here. I think we would have been very happy if there was a greater introspection on what happened at the BRICS by the leader of opposition, why there was a wishy-washy statement on the UNSC seat for India, for example. They could have been something firmer. You had a UAE and Pezeshkian meeting, and those pictures are amazing.
1: Yeah.
2: They were bombing each other 2 days back.
1: Yeah.
2: You're not talking about it. Any, at least few days back, you were saying India has lost its space on the global geopolitical stage. Pakistan has taken over.
0: So then,
2: you could have said this.
0: So then, am I right in looking at this whole food part of it then as a perfect example of Naraz Fufa then? Because if you had all these achievements at BRICS, then this one little thing has blown up and become like the dominant sort of conversation.
4: Which is why, Shiv, it just, you know, the manner in which one thing after the other, then it started seeming mischievous.
1: Yes.
4: Because first it was the bag, inconsequential, food, inconsequential.
0: What
4: then suddenly
0: gain?
4: That man on a bicycle who is passing by every hoarding of BRICS.
0: All the foreign media, all foreign media.
4: Cross. So which is the definition of Naraz Fufa, that you are just looking for reasons, you know, nitpicking, neem nek karna. It's
1: so
4: like
1: offended.
4: You've done a great thing. This
5: it's
4: is
5: my
4: like,
5: country.
3: It's
5: I will get
3: offended.
4: Exactly what happens in a shadi.
5: It's about my
4: shadi
5: country.
4: Shadi should pull
5: get
4: off like a, you know, impossible feat. Everything goes off swimmingly. Then somebody is like, isme namak kam hai. That is a Naraz Fufa, where things are going fantastic, but you are looking for that one problem and you make a mountain out of a molehill because basically you want to eclipse what is actually happening.
3: But I just want
4: and
3: to
4: that
3: ask,
4: is the definition.
3: Is it also because of a lot of noise on the social media? Because, you know, on the bag that journalists got and the goodies or whatever it is, I didn't see a lot of comments coming in from the opposition that why the bag was given. There were some journalists, those who had in fact spoken about that, you know, why are journalists getting into this? We are also sort of, you know,
0: conflating the two
3: and mixing everything and throwing it that, oh, only the opposition is trying to do that. I think it's a lot of social media chatter, whether it is all
0: ecosystem
3: the
0: wars.
3: Yes.
0: Yeah.
3: Those pictures of the foreign newspapers, very, you know, still coming, trying to come to terms with what India is and what India was. With a bicycle, always with every, you know, BRICS poster and so on and so forth.
4: No, but
3: the fact is that
4: India is not that bicycle, Ankit. There are more cars on the roads of New Delhi.
3: You know, this is what I've said. This is exactly what I'm saying. They are still struggling with what India was and what India is at this moment. And that is why always trying to throw that picture of a bicycle, you know, crossing that poster. But all that is a lot of social media chatter, not necessarily the substantial political debate or at least the critique, you know, by either the opposition or anybody else.
1: You know what offended me? Can I just take 30 seconds? What offended me was not this food business. If Rahul Gandhi or anybody wants to criticize the
0: menu,
1: what
0: Padmaja said is correct because it's the only thing he said about BRICS.
1: No. So her point is that, look, I mean, talk about something substantive. Is this all that you... I agree with her completely. Why were people, going against the additional secretary XP? Why was there a video of this man which went viral over there? Because he was eating not... Does anybody know how hard he was working?
6: Yes, 24/7.
1: He was working 24/7. Here is a man in his mid-50s.
0: Randhir Jaiswal. We're talking about Randhir
1: Jaiswal. International
0: spokesperson of the
1: NDA. Dozens of people. He felt hungry. He ate that. That video was shot at 3 times the speed. So if you take a nut and you just sort of do this. We've never licked our fingers. We've never hogged. And I'm not saying he did. This was a 3 times the speed. I have hogged. If you're hungry, you're hungry. No, no, but this is the only thing.
3: Look for it is kept at the summit. Agenda. These are long summits and what you're saying, but also the fact is that, you know, he's sitting behind the president.
2: So what?
3: As a foreign diplomat, you also, as a diplomat, you also need to be.
2: But it was depicted in a wrong way. No, Ankit. Not at all. I don't buy this. I don't buy this at all. I think they're deliberate attempt by the opposition to start the image of an Indian diplomat.
3: Please go on air today and start taking your fingers and then come back and tell me that I was very hungry and I bore
5: you.
3: It doesn't work. You don't find anything wrong with BRICS. You target a diplomat. You target a Randhir Jaiswal.
2: This
3: has been working 24/7 relentlessly.
2: This is exactly
3: and you focus the
2: how
3: camera
2: you
3: on
2: are
3: him.
2: Trying to.
3: You
2: Aditya,
3: declare
2: you
3: are, it three times.
2: Aditya, you are trying to. This is exactly like I said. It's not about BRICS. I am all I've said that as a

0: To me, because you're listening to somebody or doing something else, your mind is in 10 places. Somebody lifts that video, increases it 3 times the speed, comes up with a catchy caption, and slams an officer who is an outstanding officer. I've dealt with JSXPs for
1: defending
0: decades.
1: That. No, I'm all I'm saying is be aware of the camera angle you're sitting behind.
2: I'm just saying, come on, but somebody has played mischief.
0: Somebody has played mischief, and somebody has been downright mean. It's unnecessary. It is unnecessary.
3: There is an issue here.
4: It also shows you how closely, you can have a last word, Padmajan. I just want to say that it also shows you how closely these social media armies are looking for something to make fun of.
0: No, exactly.
4: How closely they're looking
3: at. That's what I want to say. In a world where you're under scrutiny like this, you see, there must be some director camera who must have been cinematography, who must have been there. He should know the angles. He should tell people that X is there, don't do this. I think it's a good lesson for the future. That, you know, it, something else may happen.
4: No, you had Mario Nofal and all these $5,000 a tweet guys putting it out, which shows that it was a global toolkit.
3: Yeah, $5,000 a tweet. There was an attempt to run it down.
4: If I send him a picture of me and say, please tweet saying that Shiv is God and send him a check for $5,000, he will put it out.
2: You know, the reality, Shiv,
4: come on.
2: Is the West was unhappy. The West was completely unhappy with the success of BRICS. There was no controversy within the summit itself. And that's why these deliberate attempts at... Yes.

0: people on cycles.
1: Monkeys.
0: The unwashed. And this was done in a coordinated fashion. And when there are, look, somebody on the outside doing it is one thing. When people within our country, I don't know whose hijab it is, but it seemed too well coordinated. And it was frankly left a very bad taste, even in the mouths of people who are not politically aligned, who just said, boss, this is an India event. AI summit, you are coming in your banyan.
2: That's where this
0: In the G20, you're like, oh, there's a puddle of water over here. In BRICS summit, you're like, why is there no non-veg? It's not just about one issue alone. When it keeps happening one after the other, and then suddenly you have these strange headlines and pictures, it just seems too well coordinated to be a coincidence.
3: But Shiv, I have to say something. This BRICS is always a geo-economic
2: Padmaja
3: forum.
2: Has to leave in the middle of Chai Stop, so she's going to wave goodbye and leave us right now. Because she has other work to do apart from Chai Stop. Thank you.
0: I'm going to shout out to all the trolls. Please don't be naraz with anything that's said on Chai Stop. See you.
2: Bye, Padmaja. Yes, Manoge.
3: So, BRICS till now has been a geo-economic forum, but it's somehow turning into a bigger geopolitical forum and a stage that is where Putin speaks and says that, okay, this is what the other countries have achieved. We are 40% GDP coming together and we are 50% of population coming together.
2: But none of that was there in the conversation.
3: That's a very strong message. And for those who are ridiculing our diplomats as holders of Indian blue passports, it's a very, very big moment of pride. Because when we, as a citizen, I hold a blue passport. So it's a moment of pride for us. Because these diplomats have worked tirelessly, day in, day out, sleepless nights, and have achieved something which was unbelievable under the name of New Delhi Declaration 2026. They've mentioned Pahalgam in that, knowing well that there is China, that there are other countries. It's an achievement that should really send shockwaves to the rivals.
2: You're right. But I think because there are so many people who... I'm talking about internationally, don't want this to enter people's mind as a success story. You've got the Randhir Jaiswal stuff, you've got the world leaders falling sick after visiting Delhi. There's a real international nexus as far as this is concerned. I think the point is that India should also be aware that this kind of thing is out there. I think that's the point that Ankit is also making about that.
1: I mean, you have to be more cautious.
2: I'm just curious.
1: I mean, you know that every slip up will be exponentially played up.
2: It's going to be microscopically looked at.
1: So in that scenario, you have to be extra careful. And you know that nobody's going to do you any favor.
4: My concern here is, you see, there is a geopolitical tensions between various groupings in the world. The West is not happy with BRICS. Now, there are Western newspaper and media trying to run down BRICS and India. Now, is that a Firangi Godi media? Now, is there a nexus between that Firangi Godi media and the Naraz Fufa? It's kind of a sign of it becoming a tandem relationship. And
5: Firangi Godi media. This is the takeaway from this conversation. Great words.
4: Now, one has to start looking at this. That a narrative is built like this, and then you pick something which is very similar lines. Otherwise, I think, at one time, what used to happen, Shiv, that after big summits, big visits of the Prime Minister used to brief the leader of opposition. They used to meet. I think we are living in the times of a lot of Naraz Fufas.
2: There's relationship breakdown is a reality of today.
4: And that is why you've got such banal reactions and comments coming in.
6: Yeah. I think by this time we should realize, and we means India and the Indian government, that there will be international toolkits, there will be international propaganda, and we need to preempt it. I think we are still not prepared with the kind of messaging that we need to give out, preempt these attacks and counter it. I think we still have this bureaucratic setup where we try to contemplate for hours together, and there are hundreds of examples from Operation Sindoor to before that Pulwama, etc.
2: Reactive.
6: When the Abhinandan episode happened for 24 hours, you were sitting and there was no response coming in from South Block or North Block.
2: This example, I want to know, since you cover foreign affairs.
6: Similarly.
2: How did the MEA deal with all this stuff? The tool case, the vegetarianism, Randhir, under attack in that video. How did they deal with all it? Was it reactive or were they expecting it?
6: On the Randhir episode, I think they were silent, and it was mostly media persons who were tweeting and say they controlled it within 24 hours. But on the overall aspect of the BRICS controversies that were happening, especially the foreign leaders, the MEA was alert enough to put out a MEA fact check. So one thing that we have done in the last 1 year is that this MEA fact check or the Indian Army fact check has come in. So they react to it. They are still not preempting things and

0: setting a narrative, etc., it will still take time to realize, you know, the question is that merely being on social media is not enough. Merely being active on social media is not enough. You need to own the narrative. And that's where the, you know, the others, especially the West, with the deep state, you know, playing a predominant role, has been very much active. So we need to be more alert on that.
1: I just want to, you know, take off from what Rahul sir was saying about the relationship. That, you know, that like earlier, Prime Minister would be briefing the leader of opposition, and even before such events would happen, there would usually be all-party meeting kind of a thing of what India wants to present and so and so and so forth. All that
2: used to be statements inside Parliament. Also.
1: Yeah, yeah. It seems all those you know, things are of a different era now, at least for new journalists like us. But Shiv, you know, let's it's somewhere I think a little bit of media is also to be blamed. We also pick up these trending social media things, which then overpower every other narrative that goes on, and. I just want to end by saying, you know, Naraz Fufa is just not a unidirectional one way towards the opposition. I think it's a Naraz Fufa ecosystem on social media where it's just about reaction. Leader of opposition would say something, there will be a lot of Naraz Fufas in the ruling benches that will want to react to it. And similarly, if the government would do something, then a lot of Naraz Fufas in the opposition would want to react to it. And that is, it is just a social media, I feed you, you feed me, you know, circle which is going on at this moment.
3: But on a lighter note, there are many Naraz Fufa in BJP.
2: No, no, but people ruling by the country, not planning to rule the country.
4: I just want to announce that Ankit is now on Instagram.
2: Plan to rule.
4: Ankit is a late entrant to social media, by the way. He's now on Instagram.
1: Finally.
4: He will discover the power of social media and Instagram. Already one
1: scared.
4: Election has happened because of Instagram in Tamil Nadu. The next election will also be from Instagram.
1: Yeah, so hopefully, I'm still to...
4: Is on Instagram.
1: So that's what I'm saying. So, like you were talking about Instagram election, I'm still to transfer my vote to Delhi, but I am on Instagram. So I'm election ready for 2029 now.
4: Rahul.
2: About?
4: No, about the overall impression of this Naraz Fufa thing.
2: See, I think.
4: It grown roots? Has it struck a chord?
2: I think this whole breakdown that you have to respond negatively to anything, you have to find something negative. We are forgetting the spaces which we belong. You see, we are leader of opposition, we are prime minister. And I think we need to remember that there is a certain responsibility with this post which comes in. When you run down the food served at X place, you're actually running down the nation. It is not bad publicity. In Papua New Guinea, somebody who reads the comment will not be mocking at the government for serving bad food. It'll be India. Second, when a leader of opposition goes out and you say that he is going out to destabilize the nation, you're not really just attacking a person. He's an institution. I think we need to temper our responses. If we don't have something intelligent to say, we rather stay quiet.
4: But it's going to get worse now. We're entering election season. Can't temper hoga, sir.
2: No.
4: It's going to get worse now. Ankit, final words as we wrap this up.
1: On things being run down or the importance of this summit, I think it also stems from the fact that we have forgotten to acknowledge what happened before this. That there were summits, BRICS summit also, where the Chinese president and the Russian president were there. When you try and present everything as if this is the first time that this is happening, then you run the risk of everybody also trying to nitpick on the smallest of the thing to just try and create, you know, some sort of negativity around it. I think it needs more mature approach to try and understand and see as that foreign policy is just not about one government. It's a continuation of many, many years of many, many governments, and hence possibly that will help in dialing down, acknowledge what has happened before and not present everything as the first time in the history of this country that is taking place.
4: But we saw that with surgical strikes also, by the way, in 2016, which Vishnu and I covered. When that happened, there was this whole thing about, "Arey, why are you making a big deal out of it?" Because this on a smaller scale has happened before. Yeah. So, you know, the roots of this whole yawning trust gap between the government and opposition has been going on for a long time, for a decade now. Aditya, on this, it's going to get worse. Vishnu is saying it needs to be tempered. I have no faith in this.
5: I just want, as we begin concluding this, presumably, I just want to say that it isn't our job as journalists to be defending the narrative of the government.
4: Or anybody's narrative.
5: It's slightly different from what Aditya is saying, and it's not a reference to, because he used the word narrative. I just feel it is our job
4: to report
5: it as it is. To me, what is the most obvious part of BRICS? That this declaration got done and it had things which work, you know, considering that we've suffered from terrorism, etc., etc. I am not offended by the food that was given. I mean, I was joking. I mean, I'm not offended by the food that is given.
2: Still out of

0: I am not offended by what Rahul Gandhi has to say about it either. For me, it is irrelevant. The only thing which is relevant is, as a journalist, you are covering BRICS. Did it work? Yes. Did it not work? No. That's it.
1: The only, I think my line is that next time somebody doesn't want Vishnu around for a dinner, they will say the menu is vegetarian.
2: No, finally, I would say, Shiv, that, you know, I would have been very happy if Rahul Gandhi, as an opposition leader, would have criticized the BRICS, the summit, in some manner that it would have benefited the BRICS. For instance, if the New Delhi Declaration does not have some points, yeah, he actually raises these questions and says, ki boss, ye galat hai, where is the government? What is the foreign policy of the government?
3: Like he was saying, the slightly weak aspect on the UNSC.
2: But now this points to the fact that the opposition does not have the kind of gravitas at this point in time on BRICS, especially because you have Chole Bature there, you have veg non-veg debate, you have in the past shirtless people coming out and protesting. You need to, they're in a way trying to own the domestic narrative with an electoral purpose, which is fair. It is a democratic right. But to get gravitas on foreign policy, etc., you need to have a point in there. Then on the narrative front also, I think both the government of India, the foreign policy experts and the national security experts need to be mindful of the fact that these attacks will continue. One, the colonial set of reporting that the West does, or some of it in the Middle East, and the kind of social media attacks as well. Now, most of these attacks, Shiv, have happened from Pakistan, have happened from Middle East, have happened from the West or China. Right. So you need to be prepared to counter this. And I agree with Vishnu for a change that on Randhir Jaiswal, I think the entire panel here mostly would agree that the kind of attack and personal attack that happened was only to deviate the attention from the success of the BRICS. And this was very, very dirty. It was gutter kind of, you know, attack that happened. This is not acceptable.
3: No, and it's also a reminder that anything goes now. The rules of engagement have completely changed. No matter how high level the event or function is or summit is, there are these armies that are going to be out there. You know, I am very cynical about this. I don't think it's going to get
1: I think the audience...
3: I'll end with you, Manoj.
1: Audience in mind. I think this was largely for a younger audience. I think that whole, the manner in which the tweet was phrased and it was said, I think it was for a certain audience. And I think it is doubting the intelligence of the Gen Z and the young.
3: Yeah.
1: Because that's not what they are
3: looking
1: for.
3: It's trying to ridicule India and make you look like not a serious country. That was the thing. I haven't seen anyone who found it funny or, you know, made light of it in that sense. Certainly not in Gen Z. I don't know about others.
4: So I believe we are a family when we are representing India. So its leader of opposition is also an Indian citizen. You can question the government. You can ask what went wrong. But for the diplomats, for the Delhi police, for the officials, for the volunteers, for everyone who was planning at back end, questioning the entire credibility of the event only on the basis of khane mein namak nahi tha and it was vegetarian or non-vegetarian that was served or not served, or what was given out as inverted commas makhanas and not branded as fox nuts just because it was not convenient to the entire world, but we knew what we were offering them. I think that is something that hurts the most. And the takeaway is that everyone worked very hard. We are a country that has never hosted such a big event so successfully, where you can't find a fault, so you land up on the plate and serve it on a platter to the West.
3: And one thing that confuses me also, I'll just take one last round because we have a little bit of time, is that the opposition has very strong policy voices. You know, that actually did have interesting criticisms about BRICS in terms of announcements, in terms of policy. But those got drowned out because, you know, talking about food and stuff is the more clickbaity, easy thing that goes viral. But there are strong people, you know, within the Congress party and others who have very, very credible things to say. I had an interview with Manish Tiwari. He said very credible things. There are many others who have strong points to make about BRICS and criticisms. Those voices get drowned out because, you know, the Chola Bhatura is easier to digest. I mean, metaphorically, it's not.
0: Yeah, but
3: it's
0: we
3: not literally
0: giving
3: easy
0: that
3: to digest.
0: Much attention to Chola Bhatura or veg, non-veg. Again, my point is that just look at it. As journalists, we have to assess, we have to report BRICS, we have to assess BRICS, right? We've done that. We've reached our conclusions of whether it works or not. We are being drawn into this conversation because A, it's interesting, Right, it's a conversation.
3: No, but
0: among
3: don't
0: friends.
3: Mistake it, Vishnu. This but is what people are talking about. That's the point.
2: It's a social media chatter. And Vishnu, if Trump tweets something, it becomes a topic for discussion.
0: But we
2: Rahul
0: we
2: Gandhi tweets something, it will become a topic for discussion.
0: We are propagating what to me is a non-issue. If somebody has a problem with veg non-veg, that's their business.
3: No, no. But
4: Rahul
3: this
4: Gandhi
3: is
4: tweets, how can
2: huge
4: it be
2: India
4: issue?
2: Debate?
0: The topic. The Vishnu, topic is not the food. The topic
4: Rahul
0: is
4: Gandhi
0: BRICS.
4: Tweeting.
3: This show is I stop. This is not BRICS coverage.
2: Vishnu, at a time when
3: I will end by telling you something about our BRICS coverage by just saying that NDTV's BRICS coverage was miles ahead of everyone. We were not talking about vegetarian food on that. Our coverage was rock solid. We were 10x the competition in terms of viewership right through our BRICS coverage. So nobody can fault us for our coverage. We were covering it very seriously. This is Chai Stop where we're having a bit of banter over what the big conversation points
0: enough.
3: Were. So you can't be a Naraz Fufa about that also.
0: Well,
3: yeah.
0: I just
3: Come on.
0: Felt like being a Naraz Fufa today. Yeah.
2: So when UP elections are happening, Vishnu, this is veg, non-veg is a huge debate.
1: Exactly. That's
2: massive
1: the
2: debate.
1: Key. That's
0: in a very
1: the
0: different,
1: key.
0: In a very different context.
1: Vishnu, Vishnu, there is
3: so it's not
1: always,
3: a frivolous point.
1: Always a subtext. The fine print was there that non-vegetarian food was imposed by a Hindutva party in power. Largely because it feels, the Brahminical order feels that vegetarian food should be eaten by everybody and non-vegetarian is a no-no. I'm sorry, if you sit down and dissect it, you will see the fine print in it. I think the real issue here, which eventually is coming out, that why is this happening? Because I think the opposition has a certain degree of FOMO here because it does not feel participating in the entire. Even if the BJP or the government calls it a success story, I think there is now a time that even the government should step out and make the opposition a stakeholder in these success stories.
3: How?
1: Maybe talk. Somebody will have to step out. This breakdown is, I think, very dangerous. The parliament is not functioning.
3: But the gesture has to come from which side? Has to come from the prime minister or the government?
4: The ruling
1: I think it has to be government.
3: Yeah.
1: It has to be the government. You see, the opposition is always the errant kid. It is the government which has a responsibility. Because eventually it's the custodian of the of the reputation of a government or a nation.
3: Yeah. Naraz Fufas are part of the family,
1: that
3: ultimately.
1: Needs to happen to get rid of these Naraz Fufas.
5: That's an important one. Whether Naraz or not, you can't throw the Fufa out of your family. So the Fufa has to be cajoled sometimes being spoken
3: placated.
5: To. Placated. Do something about that.
1: Credit to Ankit that he's the only one who discussed Naraz Buaji with me.
3: I know. Yeah, yeah.
5: So the fact is that, Vishnu, Shiv, the success story of India can't be minus the opposition or the people. They can't always be blamed, labeled, whether it's urban Naxal, Dimagi Naxal, or Naraz for XYZ, maybe tomorrow some other term will come. And if the government, in fact, has to show some magnanimity, big heart, they have to reach out because everybody, all Indians have to be part of this success. It is BRICS success is just not about Prime Minister Narendra Modi or the BJP. The BRICS success is about India. And that India also has all those Naraz Fufas. It is the head of the family. If we take it in that context that Prime Minister is leading this country, that he will have to make that effort and ensure that the Naraz Fufa is a little less Naraz for the next wedding party.
3: It's kind of unfortunate because whether foreign events here in India, Aditya, or when the Indian Prime Minister goes abroad or the leader of the opposition goes abroad, this has become, if you notice, a very, a juicy kind of political flashpoint every time it happens. Rahul Gandhi will go abroad, he will say something about India. Prime Minister Modi will go abroad, the opposition will say something here. Event will happen here, the opposition will say something. And it's become something to fight about every time. That gap needs to be closed. I agree with Ankit. This is about India. This is not about a party or an individual or something. Everyone has to be collaborative when it comes to this kind of thing.
2: Absolutely. Aditya? I want to, if we have some time.
3: Yeah.
2: You know, we haven't discussed
3: last
2: about
3: 3 or 4 minutes we have.
2: We haven't discussed about the highlight of the event, which was trending mostly, which was Malaysian Prime Minister putting his videos on Instagram to old Hindi songs, which were getting viral all across. You know, he had this Modi and Ibrahim hugging each other, and 90s Hindi song of Alka Yagnik and Udit Narayan and others were trending all across. And the funny part, he gave an interview to Vishnu where he very smartly asked him on Pakistani terrorism. He said, I will not condemn. I will put Israel as state sponsor of terrorism, but not Pakistan. And then he goes on to put his farewell video to a Lakshya song on India-Pakistan. So that went viral all across.
5: Goes out to sing as well, meets the opposition. He's one guest who has realized how to speak to the Naraz Fufa and to others as well. He has not Naraz anybody in this entire
0: thing. He ticked a lot of boxes. One of the most charming leaders I've interviewed ever.
3: Yeah.
0: Just suddenly happened, Anwar Ibrahim. Charming, has a story, likes to

0: talk, has a smile on his face, but is a wily politician, knows exactly what is happening, got caught out over there, and then had to backtrack to his political
1: position. Very smartly done,
0: right?
1: Very smooth.
0: So, but that's, he welcomed me to Malaysia, he said, you must come to my country. He was very nice and very kind.
1: Beautiful
0: in
1: country.
0: The way that he did it.
2: See, the point here is that he, we know his politics, and we know the politics of his country for a certain period of time. The point is, perhaps some sins forgotten, because he sang Kishore Kumar's Teen Deviyan song. Period.
3: Yeah, that's, you know, that's the way it goes. And I think it was a wonderful moment there as well. But there's so much to talk about. This can become easily a double barrel episode. But I'm going to have to wrap it up on Chai Stop today, because I plan to impose a nice vegetarian meal on all these people, including you, Vishnu. He's going to be force fed after the cameras close. Thank you so much for watching. Thank you for making Chai Stop a part of your lives. We value all the incredible comments you've been putting up on our episodes on YouTube. We read all of them, and we will be back next week once again. Give us ideas of what you want all of us NDTV's editors to talk about. Thanks for watching. See you.

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14: Towards Kathmandu, there's a helicopter right there.
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5: In Nepal's darkest star, being there mattered.
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17: नीचे अगर हम zoom कर हम आपको दिखा सकें उस सुरंग में फंसे लोगों.
5: To make sure Nepal was heard beyond the headline.
18: Rescue and search operations continue.
19: Ambitious target that you had set for yourself for India's semiconductor mission. What is going to be the guiding principle for this transition?
20: India is ready for to be a major player in the semiconductor industry.
19: What did you do differently from earlier?
20: देखो इस प्रोग्राम की बिगनिंग में प्रधानमंत्री जी ने बहुत क्लियरली हमको कहा था डू समथिंग विच विल बी गुड फॉर द कंट्री फॉर नेक्स्ट 20 इयर्स.

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10: Towards Kathmandu, there's a helicopter right there.
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1: In Nepal's darkest hour. Being there.
12: Hello and welcome. Thanks very much for joining us here on this special broadcast on NDTV. I'm Padmaja Joshi. The question that many people in the world are asking now, is India ready to become the global destination when it comes to the semiconductor industry? Is it ready? Is it reliable? And how does it make the differentiation between what is ambitious and what is realistic? We are coming to you right now from Semicon, one of the biggest global gatherings. And trust me, when you come here to Yashobhoomi in Delhi, you would not believe the kind of footfalls this place has been getting. But to answer all of those questions, the man, the architect behind this entire gathering, joining us now is Minister for Electronics and IT, Mr. Ashwini Vaishnaw. Thanks very much, sir, for joining us here. Very ambitious target that you had set for yourself for India's semiconductor mission. Now you've stepped from phase one to phase two. What is going to be the guiding principle?

0: no estanecer.
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21: 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Unfiltered list of things I saw and observed on the ground.
20: Very special ground report from the line of control. There were some children who've lost limbs in the shelling.
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25: Crossing a heavy ridge line now, we are going to be descending into the valley where the damage has taken place. This is the Bhotekoshi River now. It used to be Trishuli downstream, it's now the Bhotekoshi. This is the first look that we saw by helicopter of the exact spot where the floods broke through. To my left over here, they were all homes. Ashwini, you see the bank of the river over here? They were all homes, none of them exist. They've been completely washed away. There is 100% destruction over here. 100%. There are no homes, no structures at all. As we go back towards Kathmandu, there's a helicopter right there. It's got dead bodies slung underneath it, is what we're told. Well, we're now in Trishuli, and it's in fact just on the banks of the Trishuli over here.

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9: 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India is chasing years. 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
7: Welcome back. You're watching Newsnight with me, Raisha Sehgal. We're starting off with some breaking news. Mamata Banerjee has now moved to the Supreme Court, challenging the Election Commission's decision to freeze the TMC's party name and election symbol. The plea challenges the poll panel's order in the ongoing dispute over the Trinamool Congress name and also symbol. Remember earlier today, the Election Commission had come out with two different names, an election symbol for Didi's party and the party led by Rita Brata Banerjee, the rebel TMC faction. And Didi's party's symbol is, of course, a football player because she's always been saying Khela Hobe on those lines. But Mamata Banerjee has not really been happy with this interim name and logo of the party. On Go Cross, Ritik from on this. Ritik, we of course spoke about how Didi is not happy with the interim name and logo of the party, and now she's moved the Supreme Court. Tell us more, what happens next?
15: Well, Bengal has witnessed a lot of things in the politics today. And what we are learning at this point in time, Mamata Banerjee has moved to Supreme Court challenging the decision of the Election Commission to freeze Trinamool Congress political symbol, that is Ghashpul. And what we are learning from the Supreme Court sources that this plea also includes the rebel Trinamool faction or the Ritu Brata faction. They are being known as the, you know, that they are another faction within the Trinamool

0: Congress Party, and we are also learning that sometime in the next week, the high, Supreme Court may hear this matter. It has come hours after Supreme Court, that Election Commission decided to freeze the election symbol. As you rightly pointed out, two symbols have been allotted for Mamata camp and Rituprata camp, as Mamata Banerjee is known since 2021 with her, the jibe, Khela Hobe, which is why possibly that they chose a football player as their next political symbol until the decision is pending with the poll body. On the other hand, the Rituprata Rewal Trinamool fraction, they have allotted an envelope as a symbol for the political battle, and it has come ahead of the bipoles that are going to take place in the first week of October, scheduled for in Nandigram and Rajinagar seat. We did see a lot of political development happen, and today Mamata Banerjee announced for a merger in for Nandigram seats with Congress, and that's a big decision as per Bengal and national politics is concerned. Mamata Banerjee went on record that they want to bring all opposition allies together as per the India alliance is concerned, and over that thing we are learning that challenging poll body decision now, Mamata fraction has moved to the apex court in the national capital.
1: Of course, Ritik, and she also said that I spoke with Rahul Gandhi yesterday, and I'm announcing that pact with the Congress party. We'll be tracking all that very closely with you, but thanks very much, Ritik, for giving us the latest updates on this story. Shifting our focus now to our top lead of the show tonight. When we buy food for our children, we assume one thing, and that it's safe. But what if the food we are giving our babies needs to be checked more closely? Maharashtra FDA Commissioner Tukaram Munde has now said that the infant food and child nutrition products will come under the regulator's scanner. And rightfully so, because the government in parliament has admitted that many samples are unsafe and substandard. NDTV's health editor Sneha Mordani with this deep dive. Take a look.
2: How safe is the food we are feeding our babies? Well, from restaurants and street food to milk and packaged foods, Maharashtra's food safety crackdown has already covered thousands of establishments. And now the FDA is turning its attention to one of the most sensitive categories of all, food meant for infants and for children. Tukaram Munde has said infant food will be part of the FDA's next area of focus.
3: I'm going on infant food. Infant substitutes and milk substitutes and waters. That is one major area we are looking after. So there are multiple areas to go after, but immediate, yes, along with medicines, drugs, and this food item, and infant food is the next online. The next few days order will issue.
2: And this is not just about whether a product looks clean or whether the packet is sealed. Infant foods are subject to specific food safety and composition standards. The questions are much more basic. Question is, what is inside your baby's food? And is it really meeting the required nutritional standards? Are there contaminants? Are the ingredients and label claims accurate? And most importantly, is it safe for the baby? What can then go wrong with infant food which comes in a packet? A lot, actually. Microbial contamination, heavy metals, pesticide residues, undeclared or non-compliant ingredients, and labeling violations. And there already is reason for regulators to look closer. The government data has indicated that in the year 2024-2025, 522 samples of infant milk substitutes and infant foods were tested. 45 were found to be non-conforming. That included 5 classified as unsafe, 18 classified as substandard, and 22 with labeling misleading or other non-conformities. Most recently, the FSSAI seized misbranded infant food in Bengaluru, initiating legal action against British Life Sciences. 3.7 metric tons of expired food products were destroyed. Today, it sent legal notices to Nestle for misleading claims of whey protein being easy to digest and claims of biotin in the baby food also misleading. Earlier in the year 2024, Nestle was forced to launch cereal-like variants with no refined sugar in the Indian market, a step that had to be taken because of Nestle's Cerelac being found to have excessive amount of sugar, much more than what is found in markets outside of India.
4: Rather than recalling it, rather than totally stopping the production of the sugar variants of Cerelac, Nestle came up with the strategy and they came up with 14 new variants of sugar-free Cerelac. They are using a loophole in our food safety laws for infant foods, where it is allowed to put, you know, the total carbohydrates, 20% of it can come from fructose and from sucrose. So technically, they were not violating any law of the land. That is the loophole that they are exploiting.
2: Now, infant food has found itself in news for all the wrong reasons in the past as well. In Kolkata in 2015, consumer alleged that there was mold and black particles in a live insect in Enfamil A Plus Stage 3, baby food. A lab test found the sample substandard and unsafe. NFR was registered, the case dragged on for years. Then, very recently, in the month of July 2026, the Calcutta High Court quashed the proceedings against the former MD of this company in question on procedural and legal grounds. Interestingly, in 2024, the same brand and Enfamil baby formula was recalled in Canada over contamination risks. Now in the US and EU, recalls generally follow a more structured chain. When the problem is detected, say when contamination, foreign object, pathogen, toxin, serious manufacturing failures are identified through testing, complaints or inspections, the sale is stopped immediately. For example, just recently, Abbott recalled Similac, Alimentum and Early Care after contamination concerns linked to his Michigan plant. FDA publicly identified affected lots and expiry dates, warned parents not to use them. Abbott even had to pay a penalty. And now with the Maharashtra FDA planning to look more closely at infant food, the focus has to go beyond raids and seizures. It has to go into the lab. What are the regulators really testing? How frequently are infant products being sampled? What are they finding? Because when it comes to an infant, there's very little room for error. This is food being given to a child who can't read a label, question any ingredient, or tell if there is some problem with the food. In New Delhi, Sneha Mordani for NDTV.
1: So what exactly is in your baby's formula? Let's now tell you that. So what does a baby formula actually contain? First up, proteins, fats and carbohydrates. It's a mix-up of all these three things. Apart from that, let's now tell you, it also contains vitamins and minerals, and these are all the aspects that are there in a baby formula. Also added nutrients such as HMOS. But why is Nestle under scrutiny now? Because the FSSAI has now flagged three major products in the baby products of Nestle, which are Nan Excella Pro Stage 1, first. Second product, Lactogen Pro 1, and also follow-up formula as well. So what are the claims that the FSSAI has made? 5-HMOS, and they also contain a whey protein and easy to digest. Of course, there are also regulatory concerns over promotional claims, especially of the whey protein and HMOS. So far, there's also been an issue of nutrient when it comes to the baby formula of Nestle, because we are talking about biotin, which is also under the scanner. The big question right now is that what's on the label is actually not what's actually inside the tin. There are various other elements which is being given to your baby, which perhaps might not be safe. What has Nestle said so far? Nestle's response. Nestle says that the products are fully compliant and safe for the babies. In other news, Olympia Cafe in Mumbai's Colaba, a premium coffee house that hosted Hollywood stars just a few weeks back, now shut after FDA found nothing but filth. Hollywood stars may have dined here, but Olympia Coffee House is now facing FDA action. Matt Damon and also Tom Holland had visited this cafe in Colaba. The FDA has now suspended its license over serious hygiene violations, and the cafe has been closed as well. The inspection also flagged multiple food safety lapses at the iconic Colaba Cafe. FDA officials documented contamination risks and also unsanitary conditions, leading to immediate action against the establishment. And we have some more breaking news coming in. Disha Salian's father has now written to the CBI demanding immediate arrest of Aditya Thackeray, Paramveer Singh and Sachin Waze. Satish Salian, Disha Salian's father, has now written to the CBI seeking arrest of all these three people, which are Aditya Thackeray, who an ex-Mumbai chief as well, further demanding probe into alleged rape, murder and cover-up. The father urges CBI to arrest Aditya Thackeray and Paramveer Singh, the ex-Mumbai chief, and Sachin Waze as well, under the Sikh's edition of IPC Section 409. Remember, the case had been handed over to the CBI a few weeks ago, and my colleague is now joining me live. Prajakta, my colleague is now joining me live on the phone. And Prajakta, you know, a few weeks ago when the case was handed over to the CBI, Disha Salian's father said that the arrest will be made soon. He did sound really certain about who he was talking about. And now he's given out three names, which includes Aditya Thackeray and also ex-Mumbai top cop.
5: Definitely that Disha Salian's father, that Satish Salian, was written to CBI to investigate this Disha Salian death and immediate arrest to the Aditya Thackeray and Paramveer Singh, who is the former Mumbai CP. As we all know, that Satish Salian, that father, has sent defamation notice to Aditya Thackeray seeking a 500 crore damage, and now he has now written CBI to the immediate arrest of Aditya Thackeray and Paramveer Singh. He has written a name. As I want to tell you that that Satish Salian, he sent a notice, and the tomorrow around 4 p.m. He personally go to the Matoshri, which is where Aditya Thackeray stay, and along with his legal team, and to serve this notice to Aditya Thackeray. He is expected to reach Matoshri around at 4, and this come amid ongoing CBI into the Disha Salian case. Right. Aditya Thackeray reacted first time 2 days ago. He has reacted about the Disha Salian case, and after that Satish Salian sent a defamation notice to him, and now he has written to the CBI to immediate arrest.
1: Right, we'll be tracking the story very closely with you, Prajakta. Thanks very much. In other news, a horrific crime in the national capital. The details of this incident could be disturbing for some. We're talking about a 17-year-old girl who was allegedly gang-raped and stabbed to death by four people, including three minors, and a body dumped in an open field. Police say her decomposed body was found on September 13th near a field in central Delhi. It had decomposed so badly that her gender could not initially be established. It was that bad. Police say that the parts of her body had been eaten by stray dogs. The girl and the accused allegedly knew each other. Police say that they were traveling together in a Tempo and had been consuming alcohol before the assault and murder. The girl had not been reported missing because the family told police that she would often leave home and return after a few days. With no apparent eyewitnesses, investigators turned to CCTV. Analyzing more than 50 cameras, they tracked a Tempo seen near the scene, traced it overnight on September 15th and 16th, and questioned its driver. Four people were apprehended, including an adult and three juveniles aged 16 and 17. Police say two knives, clothes allegedly worn by the accused, and the Tempo have now been recovered. A case has been registered under the BNS and POXO Act.
6: तो इसके ऐसा था 13 सितंबर में हमको इन्फॉर्मेशन मिला जयपाल राणा फील्ड में एक डेड बॉडी हाईली डीकम्पोज स्टेट में पड़े थे एंड इस केस में मैं ये बताना चाह रहा हूँ इस केस में कोई क्लू नहीं था क्योंकि डेड 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
1: A routine highway stop turned violent for a Sikh trucker in Wyoming. He was stabbed 17 times as questions grew over a controversial DHS post aimed at Sikh drivers. Our next report telling you more about this.
7: It was supposed to be a routine stop on a cross-country haul. Instead, it turned into a fight for his life. Usual stop for the 28-year-old trucker who wants only his surname used. Singh was attacked at a rest stop on September 13th. He was headed towards Pennsylvania and had stopped to use the restroom when another man followed him inside. The attacker punched him in the head and neck, then pulled out a knife and stabbed him 17 times, leaving wounds to his neck, chest, arms and ribs. A family at the rest stop rushed to help and gave police details about attacker's truck. The attacker was tracked down and arrested a short distance from the rest area. Identified as 45-year-old Andrew, he is now charged with attempted first-degree murder. Singh remains hospitalized and says the ordeal has left him fearful for other Sikh truckers on America's highways. The motive remains unclear. But it comes just days after a controversial DHS social media post targeting Sikh truck drivers, one that authorities took down within 24 hours. The post read, "Get off your roads. You don't know how to drive, Mr. Singh." Indian origin congressman Raja Krishnamurthy has minced no words in condemning the attack. Krishnamurthy has called the attack horrifying, saying those spreading hate, including federal officials, need to stop. Calling for accountability, he also denounced the Trump administration's Get Off Our Roads, Mr. Singh post, labeling them as a racist attack. Congressman Mike Thompson also condemned the stabbing, demanding a full investigation and justice for the victim. As authorities investigate, larger concerns remain over rising hate crimes directed at Indian Americans across the United States. Bureau Report, NDTV World.
1: And now, a fascinating discovery from the forests of Bolivia. Scientists say that they have identified a new species of wild cat, a small spotted feline roughly the size of a domestic cat. What makes this discovery particularly remarkable is that the animal had been seen before but was mistaken for other wild cats because of its similar spots and stripes. It was DNA analysis that finally revealed the difference, confirming that this elusive feline is genetically distinct. The discovery is also drawing attention to the little-known world of tiger cats, small wild felines found across South and Central America that receive far less attention than their larger cousins. A new species hiding in plain sight. Our next report telling you more.
8: This is Lepidus pardenoides, officially recognized as a new species. For years, researchers thought it was just a variant of the northern or southern tiger cat. But genetic testing and geographic mapping tell a different story. The cat lives only in high altitude cloud forests, while its cousins stick to lowland savannas and coastal jungles. Visually, it's striking. A compact, muscular build. The spots form cloud-like patterns, hence the nickname Clouded Tiger Cat. Its face carries bold black markings around the eyes and cheeks, and its tail is ringed with dark bands. The 10-year-old male tiger cat is the first of his species and is approximately 18 inches from head to the end of the body. It weighs only 3 pounds, making him smaller than the average domestic cat. Researchers say the breakthrough took more than a decade, based on a set of camera trap photographs that didn't match any of the known records. Eventually, over 40 scientists collaborated to confirm the finding. Bureau Report, NDTV.
1: And finally, our last story for the show tonight, a truly heartwarming story to end the show. Four tiny new arrivals have brought fresh cheer to Kunnu National Park and

India-born cheetah has now given birth to four cubs, 4 years after Project Cheetah began. It's a beautiful sign of new life and also a hopeful chapter for India's cheetah conservation story. India's cheetah population has now reached 56, following the birth of four cubs at the national park. From just 8 cheetahs in 2022 to 56 today. And we leave you with this report as we slip into a very short break. Come right back.

0: 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I am so thrilled to be here today. 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
19: 21 days in Kashmir. Unfiltered list of things I saw and observed on the ground.
15: Very special ground report from the line of control. There were some children who've lost limbs in the shelling.
20: For a country that has fought so many wars in the mountains and at high altitude.
19: We're standing on

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2: We are crossing a heavy ridgeline now. We are going to be descending into the valley where the damage has taken place. This is the Bhotekoshi River now. It used to be Trishuli downstream. It's now the Bhotekoshi. This is the first look that we saw by helicopter of the exact spot where the floods broke through. To my left over here, they were all homes. Ashwini, you see the bank of the river over here? They were all homes. None of them exist. They've been completely washed away. There is 100% destruction over here. 100%. There are no homes, no structures at all. As we go back towards Kathmandu, there's a helicopter right there. It's got dead bodies slung underneath it, is what we're told. Well, we're now in Trishuli, and it's in fact just on the banks of the Trishuli over here that a lot of the damage has taken place. Well, we are at one of the sites where there are rescue operations which are now taking place. The Nepalese army is over here. How is every minute absolutely critical in an operation like this? Time is not on your side.
3: 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So we are trying best.
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6: Hello and welcome. You're watching NDTV. Let's get to the big headlines that we're tracking at this hour. Mamata Banerjee has challenged the Election Commission's decision to freeze the TMC party's name and symbol in the Supreme Court. Congress's Nandigram candidate arrested hours after Mamata pledges support to him. Union Minister Kiran Rijiju hits out at Rahul Gandhi after the leader of opposition claims that BJP has been attempting to break all the parties. POXO case has been filed against industrialist Viramani. It has widened and cops are now tracing multiple survivors. Horrific rape and murder case of a 17-year-old girl shocks the national capital. Three juvenile among four held. Minor girl was stabbed multiple times. The body was found being eaten by dogs in central Delhi earlier this week. Speaking with NTV's Padmaja Joshi at Semicon India in New Delhi, Ashwini Vaishnav says India has moved beyond its earlier ambitions and was now gaining confidence from the execution of projects on the ground. Starting this edition with the top story that we are focusing here on NDTV. TMC is fighting the biggest fight, a fight for its identity. Trinamool Congress was itself born out of a rebellion. Mamata Banerjee had then backed and walked away from the Congress party in the late 1990s and founded the All India Trinamool Congress in 1998, thereby building a new political platform that would eventually challenge and dislodge the left front in Bengal. And 28 years later, the rebellion has now become a full circle. The party leader, Mamata Banerjee, who built after breaking away from the Congress, is now facing its own first major organizational split, with rival factions laying claim to its political identity, name and the symbol as well. The Election Commission has now effectively formalized that divide for the upcoming by-polls. Mamata Banerjee's faction will contest as Mamata All India Trinamool Congress with the football player symbol, while the rival camp led by Arup Roy and associated with Ritabrata Banerjee will contest as the Democratic Trinamool Congress with the envelope symbol. Now, the decision comes after the Election Commission of India froze the use of the original All India Trinamool Congress name and iconic Jora Ghash Phool flowers and grass symbol for the October 6 by-polls. Mamata Banerjee has now moved the Supreme Court against the ECI order on the party symbol and name. Rao.
7: We are not going to surrender our hate. We are not going to... We will never bow down our hate to this biased political persons of the party who are doing this nuisance. We will fight it out, we will fight the battle, and we will bounce back. Today is a black day in our democratic history. What is happening in our country that is very unfortunate, unconstitutional, illegal, undemocratic, and totally political bias vendetta. We want our solidarity to Indian Alliance. We want for the greater interest. We reject, though we have given some name and proposal for the temporarily, we'll fight it out. But Nandigram, it is not that somebody is. We have decided earlier also. Nandigram, we are going to give our support to Congress Party.
8: Congress Party or Rahul Gandhi, जो अपने को कहना चाहिए वो भारतीय जनता पार्टी को कह रहे हैं. कांग्रेस पार्टी वो भस्मसुर है जिसके संपर्क में जो भी पार्टी आएगा वो भस्म हो जाते हैं और हमको आरोप लगाते 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
10: 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When we landed in Calcutta, we saw that there has been an order that by 11 o'clock today, three preferences, both for the name and the symbol, has to be sent to the ECI. So at tomorrow itself, myself and Chandrimadi sat in the lounge, we read the letter, tried to contact as many as people as possible. Then in the morning today, we had a meeting, virtual meeting, and after that meeting, unanimous, the collective decided that there are three preferences. The first preference for us was Nationalist Trinamool Congress, the second preference West Bengal Trinamool Congress, and the third one a Democratic Trinamool Congress. So that has been granted. Election Commission has written in its letter to us why the first two names cannot be granted. And as for the symbol is concerned, we had our first preference was envelope, that has been granted. So this is it. Now we have to hit the grounds, we have to hit the roads. Already our workers and leaders are in the two bipole areas. Now we will chalk out a full course of action.
6: From the National Capital region, there was a horrific crime that came to light. The details of this incident could be disturbing for some. A 17-year-old girl was allegedly gang-raped and stabbed to death by four people, including three minors, and her body was dumped in an open field. Police say that her decomposed body was found on September 13th near a field in central Delhi. It had decomposed so badly that her gender could not be initially established. Police say that parts of her body had been eaten by stray dogs. The girl and the accused allegedly knew each other. Police say that they were travelling together in a temp

0: and had been drinking before the alleged assault and murder. The girl had not been reported missing. Her family told police she would often leave home and return after a few days. With no apparent eyewitnesses, investigators turned to CCTV, analysing more than 50 cameras. They tracked a Tempo seen near the scene, traced it overnight on September 15th and 16th, and questioned the driver. Four people were apprehended, including an adult and three juveniles aged 16 and 17. Police say two knives, clothes allegedly worn by the accused, and the Tempo have been recovered. And this is a case that has been registered under the BNS and the POXCO Act as well. Horrific details that have now come in has now triggered the incidents of what happened to Nirbhaya in the past. We have some reactions coming in on the latest story. Let's listen in.
1: This case is on 13th September. We got information in Jaipal Rana Field. A dead body highly decomposed state. Mein pade the. And in this case, I want to tell you, in this case, there was no clue. Because dead body was not identified. उस एरिया में कोई सीसीटीवी बगल में नहीं थे सीना फ्रेम का, और हमको ये भी नहीं पता ये मेल और फीमेल है। ये 10 या 11 तारीख रात में चार लड़कों ने, एक अडल्ट है और तीन 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
0: Moving on to some other stories that we are tracking, Bengaluru's traffic crisis is turning school runs in Whitefield into hour-long ordeals. Residents have said that children and parents are spending more than 2 hours covering just 5 to 6 kilometres, with certain roads among the worst affected stretches. The daily gridlock is fueling growing frustration and demands for better roads and lasting solutions as well. The frustration is now spilling into public complaints, with residents highlighting the daily toll of the traffic. The numbers show just how severe the problem is. 6 kilometres from the TISB to Prestige Lakeside Habitat can take over 2 hours. Another 6 kilometre school commute to Inventure Academy takes 2.5 hours, and similar 5 kilometre routes are taking up to 2.5 hours. My colleague Ritu filed this ground report from Bengaluru. Let's take a listen into what the residents and the parents of the children have to say.
2: Bengaluru is known for its IT industry, but its traffic is a daily struggle for lakhs of commuters. In fact, Varthur is one such hotspot, from where every now and then there are multiple videos that circulate on social media and it keeps going viral. But the picture here on ground remains to be unchanged. In fact, with us, our parents and some students who daily face these challenges have their own ordeals to in fact express as well. A lot of parents in fact also say that to just travel 4 kilometers, it takes not less than 2 hours during the peak hours. We'll also try and have a word with them, what their ordeals are, the kind of difficulties that they really face every now and then. Firstly, help us understand, how is it to travel in a traffic for you?
3: I really suggest to make the road straight and to remove all the potholes.
2: Ma'am, you help us understand. I mean, what are the difficulties that you really face? Have you ever tried to file a complaint as well? What's that you have written, got in written as well for that matter?
4: Thank you so much and thank you for coming here. Yes, Varthur is dealing with a lot of plight. Irony is that we are the heaviest taxpayers and still we still have to beg for basic infrastructure. I need an answer from the government as to why is it that my kids have to spend 2 to 4 hours on road.
2: Tell us how much of time you spend in your school vans, or if you're traveling every now and then.
5: Well, yesterday it took me 2.5 hours to get home, just across a stretch of less than 4 kilometers. And I think it's absolutely unacceptable, because we students, we have so much on our plate already. We have studies, extracurriculars, and we have so much to balance. It is so stressful to be stuck in a vehicle for so many hours.
4: I would tell every single person that's in charge of these roads to just fix it as soon as possible. It's extremely hard for a bus full of kids to sit in a van or a bus for like 2.5 hours, especially smaller kids. They get agitated very quick. And then they all like start running around. It's a headache for the driver and the bus car, and it gets so hot as well. And we're just stuck in traffic for hours and hours.
6: Yesterday, my kids called me from the bus crying. Can you please message
2: Didi on the bus that

0: how long will it's going to take for us to reach home. So that's not the situation we want to put our kids into. I mean, these are future leaders of our country, CEOs, politicians, everybody else. We don't want this. We want to set a better example for our kids.
1: Well, a major boardroom battle is now unfolding at one of India's most influential business houses. The Tata Sons board has voted to reappoint N. Chandrasekaran as chairman for another five-year term. And Tata Trust chairman Noel Tata has raised serious objections to that decision. Noel Tata says Chandrasekaran's decision to step down was his own and was freely taken, and that had been accepted by the shareholders. Now, he argues that board cannot now simply reverse that process. But there is another potentially more significant question. Our NDTV Profit colleague tells you more on this.
2: Noel Tata's objections are on three broad grounds. The first being that both the Tata Trust and Noel Tata say that this board resolution was against the Articles of Association of a company. Now, the Articles of Association are the key reference document for any governance decision of a company under the Companies Act. The Articles of Association in this case, the Tata Trust say, provide that when a resolution is made for the appointment or in fact a reappointment of a chairman, in that situation, both the votes of the majority shareholder, Tata Trust in this case, must be in the positive, must be in the affirmative. In this case, the Noel Tata, who is for the Tata Trust, voted in the negative. Where he voted in the negative, such a resolution automatically becomes illegal as violative of the constitutive articles of association of the company. The second thing that Noel Tata says essentially is the fact that he in fact says that you're putting the cart before the horse, because here is a situation where he describes the current chairperson, Mr. N. Chandra, as not even a director of the company, as his directorship being uncertain because of the lack of an annual general meeting, because of a lack of a quorum that's been going on over the last month or so. And then he says that you've gone ahead in this board resolution and named this man as chairman of the board, when his directorship itself is under question. That makes the second level of illegality, which says, again, like I said, he said that the cart has come before the horse, which cannot be done. And the third important point that he makes is that Mr. N. Chandra on August 12th submitted his own resignation of his own volition. He was not forced or coerced into this. Then that resignation was accepted by the Tata Trust board unanimously. And then that NRC, the Remuneration and Nomination Committee, was constituted. And that's why that's been put in place.
1: Moving on to the other stories that we are tracking, BJP leader Ravneet Pittu has alleged that his convoy was attacked while he was travelling to Pathankot for the BJP's Nasha Mukt Punjab Yatra. The alleged attack took place near the Batla Gurdaspur Highway. There were eggs and other objects that were reportedly thrown at the convoy, which had around 8 to 9 vehicles. Pittu caught 3 protesters they claim were involved in the attack. Pittu has also alleged that the attack was planned by the Aam Aadmi Party and claimed that the Aam Aadmi Party MLA had sent people to target his convoy. He has also called the incident a serious threat to democracy. The allegations have also triggered a political response from the BJP, with the party leaders attacking the Punjab government over the law and order situation in the state.
3: पे तो हमला हो गया. मैं ऐसी सुर्खियों से भाई दूर रहना चाहता हूं जो किसी को मारने की कोशिश हो और जिसमें पुलिस गैंगस्टर और कॉम्बो बना हो. ये नया कॉम्बो बना है ड्रग माफिया का, उसमें आम आदमी पार्टी और पुलिस, ये नया कॉम्बो है पंजाब में तैयार हुआ है. और ये आम आदमी गैंगस्टर पार्टी AAGP पार्टी बन गई है.
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5: 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Right now you can see he has reached here at Pathankot and he's interacting with the party workers. Short while back he also met the family members who had been affected because of drug. He's going to flag off Punjab Nasha Mukt rally that ahead of 2027 election. They want to make this campaign to mobilize people here in Punjab. And these four rallies will be flagged off from different places, and that's going to cover about 4,000 kilometers in 117 constituency. Because already the BJP has done a survey, they have found that drug abuse is one of the biggest ever problems that is confronting right now people of Punjab, and that's one of the reasons that they have decided to start a campaign. This 13-day campaign will conclude at Jalandhar, where the party leader, senior party leader and Home Minister Amit Shah will be present. He will be addressing a rally. So what actually the BJP is trying to say, that this is the biggest ever problem right now that is confronting Punjab, and because of this problem the people here are suffering. So they want that somehow to eradicate this problem for the region.
1: In another concerning situation that raises certain questions about the law and order situation in Punjab, in Amritsar specifically, three police officials have been killed in just 18 days. And this has raised serious questions over Punjab's law and order situation. Now, the latest incident took place on September 17th when ASI Harjeet Singh was shot dead by assailants while he was on duty. This was the third such killing in less than 3 weeks. And before this, ASI Jaswant Singh was killed on September of 11th and ASI Pawan Kumar was shot dead on August 30th, both while in the line of duty. The back-to-back killings have triggered a political storm in Punjab. The opposition has slammed Chief Minister Bhagwat Mann, Akali Dal Chief Sukhbir Badal, and Mann has led Punjabis down. BJP's Tarun Chugh has said that law and order is in shambles, and if protectors aren't safe, how will the common man be safe is the big question. Meanwhile, at least four cops have been targeted in Amritsar since May this year. We have a couple of political reactions that are coming in on that top story. Let's listen in.
6: ये घटना दुखद है और इस घटना में जिस तरह पंजाब पुलिस के अधिकारी को टारगेट किया गया, इससे पूरे पंजाब में भय का वातावरण है और भगवंत मान की आम आदमी पार्टी की केजरीवाल के आशीर्वादी वाली सरकार पूरी तरह से फेल है, निठल्ली है, निकम्मी है। उनकी लापरवाही के कारण आज पंजाब गैंगस्टर्स के हाथों पूरी तरह से भयग्रस्त हो चुका है।
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8: 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But here what has been happening, that the people who are opposing it, that they are being targeted. So the government is active against the people who are opposing that sale of the drugs, not against the people who are selling the drugs.
1: Now in news that we are tracking from the state of Maharashtra, Olympia Cafe in Mumbai's Colaba, a premium coffee house that hosted Hollywood stars just few weeks back, now shut after FTA found nothing but filth. Hollywood stars may have dined here, but Olympia Coffee House is now facing FDA action. Matt Damon and Tom Holland had visited the Colaba Cafe. The FDA has suspended its license over serious hygiene violations and the cafe has been closed. The inspection also flagged multiple food safety lapses at the iconic Colaba Cafe. The FDA officials documented contamination risk and unsanitary conditions, leading to immediate action against the establishment. With that, it's time for us to slip into a very quick break. Don't go anywhere. News and update continue on the other side.
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22: नीचे अगर हम जूम कर हम आपको दिखा सकें उस सुरंग में फंसे लोगों
12: To make sure Nepal was heard beyond the
1: Welcome back. Thank you for staying with NDTV. We take you across through a truly heartwarming story to end the show on. Four tiny new arrivals have brought fresh cheer to Kuno National Park, and India-born Cheetah has given birth to four cubs 4 years after Project Cheetah began. It's a beautiful sign of a new life and a hopeful chapter for India's cheetah conservation story. India's cheetah population has now reached 56 following the birth of four cubs at Kuno National Park. From just 8 cheetahs in 2022 to 56 today, the population has grown sevenfold under Project Cheetah.

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9: Hello and welcome. You're watching NDTV. Let's get to the big headlines that we're tracking at this hour. Mamata Banerjee has challenged the Election Commission's decision to freeze the TMC party's name and symbol in the Supreme Court. Congress's Nandigram candidate arrested hours after Mamata pledges support to him. Union Minister Kiran Rijiju hits out at Rahul Gandhi after the leader of opposition claims that BJP has been attempting to break all the parties. POXO case has been filed against industrialist Viramani. It has widened and cops are now tracing multiple survivors. Horrific rape and murder case of a 17-year-old girl shocks the national capital. 3 juvenile among 4 held. Minor girl was stabbed multiple times. The body was found being eaten by dogs in central Delhi earlier this week. Speaking with NTV's Padmaja Joshi at Semicon India in New Delhi, Ashwini Vaishnav says India has moved beyond its earlier ambitions and was now gaining confidence from the execution of projects on the ground. Starting this edition with the top story that we are focusing here on NDTV. TMC is fighting the biggest fight, a fight for its identity. Trinamool Congress was itself born out of a rebellion. Mamata Banerjee had then backed and walked away from the Congress party in the late 1990s and founded the All India Trinamool Congress in 1998, thereby building a new political platform that would eventually challenge and dislodge the left front in Bengal. And 28 years later, the rebellion has now become a full circle. The party leader, Mamata Banerjee, who built after breaking away from the Congress, is now facing its own first major organizational split, with rival factions laying claim to its political identity, name and the symbol as well. The Election Commission has now effectively formalized that divide for the upcoming bipoles. Mamata Banerjee's faction will contest as Mamata All India Trinamool Congress with the football player symbol, while the rival camp led by Arup Roy and associated with Rita Prata Banerjee will contest as the Democratic Trinamool Congress with the envelope symbol. Now, the decision comes after the Election Commission of India froze the use of the original All India Trinamool Congress name and iconic Jora Ghash Phool flowers and grass symbol for the October 6 bipoles. Mamata Banerjee has now moved the Supreme Court against the ECI order on the party symbol and name row.
10: We are not going to surrender our hate. We will never bow down our hate to this biased political persons of the party who are doing this nuisance. We'll fight it out, we'll fight the battle, and we'll bounce back. Today is a black day in our democratic history. What is happening in our country that is very unfortunate, unconstitutional, illegal, undemocratic, and totally political bias vendetta. We want our solidarity to Indian alliance. We want for the greater interest. We reject

0: Though we have given some name and proposal for the temporarily, we will fight it out. But Nandigram, it is not that somebody is, we have decided earlier also. Nandigram, we are going to give our support to Congress Party.
1: कांग्रेस पार्टी और राहुल गांधी जो अपने को कहना चाहिए वो भारतीय जनता पार्टी को कह रहे हैं. कांग्रेस पार्टी वो भस्मासुर है जिसके संपर्क में जो भी पार्टी आएगा वो भस्म हो जाते हैं और हमको आरोप लगाते 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
3: 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When we landed in Calcutta, we saw that there has been an order that by 11 o'clock today, three preferences, both for the name and the symbol, has to be sent to the ECI. So at tomorrow itself, myself and Chandrimadi sat in the lounge, we read the letter, tried to contact as many as people as possible. Then in the morning today, we had a meeting, virtual meeting, and after that meeting, unanimous, the collective decided that there are three preferences. The first preference for us was Nationalist Trinamool Congress, the second preference West Bengal Trinamool Congress, and the third one a Democratic Trinamool Congress. So that has been granted. Election Commission has written in its letter to us why the first two names cannot be granted. And as far the symbol is concerned, we had our first preference was enveloped, that has been granted. So this is it. Now we have to hit the grounds, we have to hit the roads. Already our workers and leaders are in the two bipole areas. Now we will chalk out a full course of action.
4: From the National Capital region, there was a horrific crime that came to light. The details of this incident could be disturbing for some. A 17-year-old girl was allegedly gang-raped and stabbed to death by four people, including three minors, and her body was dumped in an open field. Police say that her decomposed body was found on September 13th near a field in central Delhi. It had decomposed so badly that her gender could not be initially established. Police say that parts of her body had been eaten by stray dogs. The girl and the accused allegedly knew each other. Police say that they were travelling together in a tempo and had been drinking before their alleged assault and murder. The girl had not been reported missing. Her family told police she would often leave home and return after a few days. With no apparent eyewitnesses, investigators turned to CCTV, analysing more than 50 cameras. They tracked a tempo seen near the scene, traced it overnight on September 15th and 16th, and questioned the driver. Four people were apprehended, including an adult and three juveniles aged 16 and 17. Police say two knives, clothes allegedly worn by the accused, and the tempo have been recovered. And this is a case that has been registered under the BNS and the POXO Act as well. Horrific details that have now come in has now triggered the incidents of what happened to Nirbhaya in the past. We have some reactions coming in on the latest story. Let's listen in.
5: इस केस ऐसा था, 13 सितंबर में हमको इंफॉर्मेशन मिला जयपाल राणा फील्ड में एक डेड बॉडी हाईली डीकम्पोज स्टेट में पड़े थे. एंड इस केस में मैं ये बताना चाह रहा हूँ, इस केस में कोई क्लू नहीं था क्योंकि डेड 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
4: Moving on to some other stories that we're tracking, Bengaluru's traffic crisis is turning school runs in Whitefield into hour-long ordeals. Residents have said that children and parents are spending more than 2 hours covering just 5 to 6 kilometers, with certain roads among the worst affected stretches. The daily gridlock is fueling growing frustration and demands for better roads and lasting solutions as well. The frustration is now spilling into public complaints, with residents highlighting the daily toll of the traffic. The numbers show just how severe the problem is. 6 kilometers from the TISB to Prestige Lakeside Habitat can take over 2 hours. Another 6 kilometer school commute to Inventure Academy takes 2.5 hours, and similar 5 kilometer routes are taking up to 2.5 hours. My colleague Ritu filed this ground report from Bengaluru. Let's take a listen into what the residents and the parents of the children have to say.
6: Bengaluru is known for its IT industry, but its traffic is a daily struggle for lakhs of commuters. In fact, Varthuru is one such hotspot from where every now and then there are multiple videos that circulate on social media and it keeps going viral. But the picture here on ground remains to be unchanged. In fact, with us, our parents and some students who daily face these challenges have their own ordeals to in fact express as well. A lot of parents in fact also say that to just travel 4 kilometers, it takes not less than 2 hours during the peak hours. We'll also try and have a word with them, what their ordeals are, the kind of difficulties that they really face every now and then. Firstly, help us understand, how is it to travel in a traffic for you?
7: I really suggest to make the road straight and to remove all the potholes.
6: Ma'am, you help us understand. I mean, what are the difficulties that you really face? Have you ever tried to file a complaint as well? What's that you have written, got in written as well for that matter?
8: Thank you so much and thank you for coming here. Yes, Varthur is dealing with a lot of plight. Irony is that we are the heaviest taxpayers and still we still have to beg for basic infrastructure. I need an answer from the government as to why is it that my kids have to spend 2 to 4 hours on road.
6: Tell us how much of time you spend in your school vans or if you're traveling every now and then.
9: Well, yesterday it took me 2.5 hours to get home, just across a stretch of less than 4 kilometers. And I think it's absolutely unacceptable because we students, we have so much on our plate already. We have studies, extracurriculars, and we have so much to balance. It is so stressful to be stuck in a vehicle for so many hours.
10: I would tell every single person that's in charge of these roads to just fix it as soon as possible. It's extremely hard for a bus full of kids to sit in a van or a bus for like 2.5 hours, especially smaller kids. They get agitated very quick and then they all like start running around. It's a headache for the driver and the busaka, and it gets so hot as well and we're just stuck in traffic for hours and hours.
11: Yesterday my kids called me from the bus crying, can you please message Didi on the bus that how long will it's going to take for us to reach home. So that's not the situation we want to put our kids into. I mean, these are future leaders of our country, CEOs, politicians, everybody else. We don't want this. We want to set a better example for our kids.
4: Well, a major boardroom battle is now unfolding at one of India's most influential business houses. The Tata Sons board has voted to reappoint N. Chandrasekharan as chairman for another 5-year term. And Tata Trust chairman Noel Tata has raised serious objections to that decision. Noel Tata says Chandrasekharan's decision to step down was his own and was freely taken and that had been accepted by the shareholders. Now, he argues that board cannot now simply reverse that process. But there is another potentially more significant question. Our NDTV Prophet colleague tells you more on this.
12: Noel Tata's objections are on three broad grounds. The first being that both the Tata Trust and Noel Tata say that this board resolution was against the Articles of Association of a company. Now, the Articles of Association are the key reference document for any governance decision of a company under the Companies Act. The Articles of Association in this case, the Tata Trust say, provide that when a resolution is made for the appointment or in fact a reappointment of a chairman, in that situation, both the votes of the majority shareholder, Tata Trust in this case, must be in the positive, must be in the affirmative. In this case, the Noel Tata, who is for the Tata Trust, voted in the negative. Where he voted in the negative, such a resolution automatically becomes illegal as violative of the constitutive articles of association of the company. The second thing that Noel Tata says essentially is the fact that he in fact says that you're putting the cart before the horse, because here is a situation where he describes the current chairperson, Mr. N. Chandra, as not even a director of the company, as his directorship being uncertain because of the lack of an annual general meeting, because of a lack of a quorum that's been going on over the last month or so. And then he says that you've gone ahead in this board resolution and named this man as chairman of the board, when his directorship itself is under question. That makes the second level of illegality, which says, again, like I said, he said that the cart has come before the horse, which cannot be done. And the third important point that he makes is that Mr. N. Chandra on August 12th submitted his own resignation of his own volition. He was not forced or coerced into this. Then that resignation was accepted by the Tata Trust board unanimously. And then that NRC, the Remuneration and Nomination Committee, was constituted. And that's why that's been put in place.
4: Moving on to the other stories that we are tracking, BJP leader Ravneet Pittu has alleged that his convoy was attacked while he was travelling to Pathankot for the BJP's Nasha Mukt Punjab Yatra. The alleged attack took place near the Batla Gurdaspur Highway. There were eggs and other objects that were reportedly thrown at the convoy, which had around 8 to 9 vehicles. Pittu caught 3 protesters they claim were involved in the attack. Pittu has also alleged that the attack was planned by the Aam Aadmi Party and claimed that the Aam Aadmi Party MLA had sent people to target his convoy. He has also called the incident a serious threat to democracy. The allegations have also triggered a political response from the BJP, with the party leaders attacking the Punjab government over the law and order situation in the state.
13: BJP to hamla ho gaya. 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
15: 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Right now you can see he has reached here at Pathankot and he's interacting with the party workers. Short while back he also met the family members who had been affected because of drug. He's going to flag off Punjab Nasha Mukt rally, that ahead of 2027 election they want to make this campaign to mobilize people here in Punjab. And these 4 rallies will be flagged off from different places, and that's going to cover about 4,000 kilometers in 117 constituency. Because already the BJP has done a survey, they have found that drug abuse is one of the biggest ever problem that is confronting right now people of Punjab, and that's one of the reasons that they have decided to start a campaign. This 13-day campaign will conclude at Jalandhar, where the party leader, senior party leader and Home Minister Amit Shah will be present. He will be addressing a rally. So what actually the BJP is trying to say, that this is the biggest ever problem right now that is confronting Punjab, and because of this problem the people here are suffering. So they want that somehow to eradicate this problem for the region.
4: In another concerning situation that raises certain questions about the law and order situation in Punjab, in Amritsar specifically, 3 police officials have been killed in just 18 days, and this has raised serious questions over Punjab's law and order situation. Now, the latest incident took place on September 17th when ASI Harjeet Singh was shot dead by assailants while he was on duty. This was the third such killing in less than 3 weeks. And before this, ASI Jaswant Singh was killed on September of 11th and ASI Pawan Kumar was shot dead on August 30th, both while in the line of duty. The back-to-back killings have triggered a political storm in Punjab. The opposition has slammed Chief Minister Bhagwat Mann, Akali Dal Chief Sukhbir Badal, and Mann has led Punjabis down. BJP's Tarun Chugh has said that law and order is in shambles and if protectors aren't safe, how will the common man be safe is the big question. Meanwhile, at least 4 cops have been targeted in Amritsar since May this year. We have a couple of political reactions that are coming in on that top story. Let's listen in.
16: ये घटना दुखद है और इस घटना में जिस तरह पंजाब पुलिस के अधिकारी को टारगेट किया गया इससे पूरे पंजाब में भय का वातावरण है और भगवंत मान की आम आदमी पार्टी की केजरीवाल के आशीर्वादी वाली सरकार पूरी तरह से फेल है निठल्ली है निकम्मी है उनकी लापरवाही के कारण आज पंजाब गैंगस्टर्स के हाथों पूरी तरह से भयग्रस्त हो चुका
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18: 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But here what has been happening, that the people who are opposing it, that they are being targeted. So the government is active against the people who are opposing that sale of the drugs, not against the people who are selling the drugs.
4: Now in news that we are tracking from the state of Maharashtra, Olympia Cafe in Mumbai's Colaba, a premium coffee house that hosted Hollywood stars just a few weeks back, now shut after FTA found nothing but filth. Hollywood stars may have dined here, but Olympia Coffee House is now facing FDA action. Matt Damon and Tom Holland had visited the Colaba Cafe. The FDA has suspended its license over serious hygiene violations and the cafe has been closed. The inspection also flagged multiple food safety lapses at the iconic Colaba Cafe. The FDA officials documented contamination risk and unsanitary conditions, leading to immediate action against the establishment. With that, it's time for us to slip into a very quick break. Don't go anywhere. News and update continue on the other side.
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5: Towards Kathmandu, there's a helicopter right there.
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26: Baki jo log is waqt missing hai, unke bare mein aap kaise kya jante?
22: At any cost, across the devastation, through the impossible.
27: नीचे अगर हम zoom कर हम आपको दिखा सकें उस सुरंग में फंसे लोग.
4: Welcome back. Thank you for staying with NDTV. We take you across through a truly heartwarming story to end the show on. Four tiny new arrivals have brought fresh cheer to Kuno National Park, and India-born cheetah has given birth to four cubs 4 years after Project Cheetah began. It's a beautiful sign of a new life and a hopeful chapter for India's cheetah conservation story. India's cheetah population has now reached 56 following the birth of four cubs at Kuno National Park. From just 8 cheetahs in 2022 to 56 today, the population has grown sevenfold under Project Cheetah.

0: 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I'm going to try and get more into the crowds. 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
0: We've got a picture of the letter. What is in your letter? You can never predict what's going to happen in Tamil Nadu politics.
3: 21 days in Kashmir. Unfiltered list of things I saw and observed on the ground.
0: Very special ground report from the line of control. There were some children who've lost limbs in the shelling.
4: For a country that has fought so many wars in the mountains and at high altitude.
3: We're standing on the Indian Navy's newest warship.
0: The line of control, Shiv Arur, NDTV.
5: We are crossing a heavy ridge line now. We are going to be descending into the valley where the damage has taken place. So this is the Bhotekoshi River now. It used to be Trishuli downstream. It's now the Bhotekoshi. This is the first look that we saw by helicopter of the exact spot where the floods broke through. To my left over here, they were all homes. Ashwini, you see the bank of the river over here. They were all homes. None of them exist. They've been completely washed away. There is 100% destruction over here. 100%. There are no homes, no structures at all. As we go back towards Kathmandu, there's a helicopter right there. It's got dead bodies slung underneath it, is what we're told. Well, we're now in Trishuli, and it's in fact just on the banks of the Trishuli over here that a lot of the damage has taken place. Well, we are at one of the sites where there are rescue operations which are now taking place. The Nepalese army is over here. How is every minute absolutely critical in an operation like this? Time is not on your side.
6: We are more than 90 people here. So we are trying best.
5: 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Vishnu Shom for NDTV.
7: 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Breaking Ground tells you why. We break down the story. 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
3: Tamil Nadu politics, 21 days in Kashmir. Unfiltered list of things I saw and observed on the ground.
4: Very special ground report from the line of control. There were some children who've lost limbs in the shelling.
5: For a country that has fought so many wars in the mountains and at high altitude.
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1: Hello and welcome. As you can see, Chai Stop is out of the newsroom and back where we like it, out here in the beautiful NDTV forecourt. The BRICS summit is done. It was super successful. Everyone's in a good mood. Okay, not everyone, but the word Naraz Fufa is doing the rounds, courtesy once again the Prime Minister. Now, if you're Indian, it needs no introduction. You know, every family has a Naraz Fufa, which is basically someone who sulks and complains no matter what's going on. I needed a little bit of a briefing on what this Naraz Fufa business actually meant, because in the South, we don't have it. I'm just joking. We have it in the South also. But let's start with all my colleagues who are here with me on Chai Stop once again. You know, I can't believe it, guys. We're always talking about these labels that are given to the opposition, right? Dimagi Naxal first. Now we're talking about Naraz Fufa. Vishnu and Manogya are the new members of Chai Stop. So welcome to the both of you. Padmaja, Ankit, Rahul and Aditya, my friend here, have all just come back from the BRICS summit. They've been covering it as well. Let's start with you, Padmaja. What did you think of this Naraz Fufa business? Everyone is talking about it.
2: You know, funny thing, I remember when Dimagi Naxal was coined, at that time, everyone was up in arms saying that there's a sense of violence. You know, it's almost like you are asking for people to act against them by sort of branding them Naxals, even if it is Dimagi Naxal. Now you have Naraz Fufa, and Fufa is actually a term of endearment, right? Because sure, there will always be that one uncle who is perpetually, you know, in a huff in every wedding.
1: Mother's sister's husband.
2: Correct. No.
1: Bua's husband.
2: My father's sister's husband.
1: Father's sister's husband. Sorry.
2: So it's
1: apologies.
2: it's always the sister's side which is coddled, right? So Jamai, Fufa, they're always coddled a little bit. So by the way, just keep in mind that the Fufa may be Naraz, but he is always treated with kid gloves. Hmm. So now everyone should be happy. If you are upset with Dimagi
3: Naraz, are you the Naraz Fufa?
2: Fufa is always given VIP treatment in Indian households.
4: Who's the VIP?
1: Don't make me say it, Vishnu.
5: why is everybody looking at me?
1: The resident Naraz Fufa of NDTV has arrived on.
5: No, Rahul sulks a lot also. Yeah, he's been sulking for many decades that I've known him.
1: He's calling you a Naraz Fufa. NDTV is Naraz Fufa.
3: First,
1: saying.
3: Toss and see who is the Naraz.
6: The wrong Rahul.
2: Even if he wasn't Naraz, now you have made him Naraz, Fufa or not. Rahul, he called you Naraz Fufa and
7: see,
2: a sulker.
7: Vishnu is an anchor, he can do it.
6: No, but every wedding.
2: I don't know whether I should feel a little offended considering all of us are anchors.
7: I have been a reporter at the receiving end.
1: Mike.
7: From Vishnu for a longer period than any one of you.
3: As boss would say, keep your output-input problems outside this conversation. We will talk about it later.
1: But
5: what's the point? The point is that somebody got irritated by BRICS, right? Somebody
1: correct.
5: Got
1: BRICS is the latest example, but like Padmaja was saying, there are a few examples before this. Those.
2: Let's just
1: UPI
2: say
1: now
2: is a state of mind for some people. They're in a permanent state of irritation.
5: No, but why? If they feel more, if they want to be irritated, let them be irritated.
1: No, he's talking about Rahul Gandhi. I mean, let's say it out loud that the government, the Prime Minister, this is my interpretation, that basically means Rahul Gandhi. He's saying that Rahul Gandhi is the Naraz Fufa. That's what he means. You've just come back from BRICS. So what was...
5: No, look, BRICS was outstanding in terms of it being a success.
1: Yeah.
5: And I think for me, it was a success on the basis of the 45-page document. Was it 45 pages?
1: Yes.
5: And in that

0: 45-page document, you've got very clear, explicit mention of financing of terror, terror groups, cross-border terrorism. This is basically what India wanted. And therefore, if this was not inserted, and this is quite clearly something that India did, then I would have said that, you know, is it really... And the fact that you've had a BRICS declaration, because there was every possibility there would be no declaration. The fact that 2 days before this all came to an end, you had a declaration, was for me a victory. Now, had it not been the case, I would
1: have considered... But there was vegetarian food.
0: Yeah, the food was pretty awful, because even in the press, at the press, this thing, you know, I mean, I am a hardcore Bengali. I mean, non-vegetarianism is my religion. I like kosha mangsho and my luchi. And therefore, in a country as rich and diverse as ours, which makes the greatest non-veg cuisine on earth, and how many of you are non-veg, or many of you over here, then why not give our hosts and our journalists the option ki aap, if you don't want non-veg, have veg, or vice versa. That's it. That is the limited point I make.
1: No, but in broadening it a little bit, you know, the vegetarian bit sort of obviously went viral because everyone loves talking about food, even I do. But Aditya and Manogya, you guys were there as well. Do you think that the Naraz Fufa label that the government and the Prime Minister put on the opposition, specifically Rahul Gandhi, even to do with BRICS, was fair or unfair?
2: You know, Shiv, firstly, what the Prime Minister essentially meant was every wedding in India has a Naraz Fufa. And you are pampering him, you're charan sparshing him, you're doing everything to ensure he's happy. But he's never happy.
1: While he sulks.
2: So here, every time the government makes a big statement, there is UPI coming in, they're not happy. There is essentially a big summit of international standards happening, they're not happy. It started long ago. You know, look at the AI summit. AI summit had this, you know, the desi tadka of Congress party supporters entering, barging in, you know, going shirtless and protesting.
1: Yeah.
2: Here, again, at the BRICS, they're not happy. You know, it might be the most international summit. And mind you, it is only those who have not visited BRICS who are saying non-veg nahi tha, khana achha nahi tha. Not a single Chinese, not a single Russian delegate, no international delegate has said ki bhai khana achha nahi tha. They're enjoying it. They're loving the color. They're loving the, you know, atmosphere that this
3: but
2: is great.
3: Aditya, are you expecting guests who have come here and go back and say, "Arey, aham khana achha nahi tha"? Who does that? I mean, you go to somebody's house, even if the food is good or bad, you don't come out complaining that, you know, and putting out posters and tweeting about it that the food was awful. But the fact is, you know, that's the niceness of the guests, those who came to whether whatever the arrangement was. I'm not getting into it because I didn't go and I was not part of the food circuit there, so I don't know how good or bad.
0: What was the statement of the South African presidency that their president came back from BRICS and he fell unwell? I didn't like that phraseology. It seemed to, some would suggest, imply that he ate something in India and fell sick in South Africa.
2: No, he's old. He's been unwell before also.
0: I don't think that, and you know, so that adds on to the fufaness of this entire business.
2: I just wanted to...
0: Sorry to interrupt you. So, I mean, I've done that in the past also.
2: Of course.
0: But I just
1: he will interrupt you if you allow him to.
3: He will jump in half a second.
0: I just found that to be bizarre, unless there's any truth in it, which I don't personally believe.
1: No, I will get into that also in a bit.
3: But I just want to very quickly complete about this whole Naraz Fufa, the terminology and everything that has been used. It's like, I honestly feel from Dimagi Naksal jumping to Naraz Fufa, because, and usse pehle Urban Naksal and all that, I think it's a very old strategy. It's 2016 being tried. Being tried in 2026. Yes, in the news, newsrooms and all of those places, there is this whole discussion about Naraz Fufa and all. I don't see somehow the Urban Naksal thing stuck at that point of time. Maybe it was something that people had not experienced before. I think it's an old strategy coming with a new name. I don't see that kind of a resonance about it. And expecting the opposition to go with the government on everything that they do, whether it is, opposition is, it's, they would say it's their right to tell that this is not the first time that a BRICS summit is happening in India, and so on and so forth. We saw that tweet by Shazia Ilmi where, it was an AI-generated fake tweet about those people in that selfie with Prime Minister Modi, and then Ravi Shastri jumping in Congress saying this is not the first time it has happened. So opposition will do opposition things. I don't think so. This Naraz Fufa for Dimagi Naksal, at least in 2026, is sticking as it used to earlier.
4: No, if I just make a couple of things, you said that, you know, would a guest come and object to something that they don't like? Yes, it's happened plenty of times. Commonwealth Games, remember, there were athletes who came from all over the world, and when they found that the arrangements weren't up to the mark. They made videos, and in this age of social media,
2: in Japan yesterday,
3: India is doing that.
4: In Japan.
3: Sports.
4: So

0: events and diplomatic events, there is a huge difference. Let's understand that.
1: Something is that big a thorn in your flesh.
2: No, if it's that big a thorn in your flesh, somebody would have made a video and said, what awful food. The point is, look, first of all, two things. One, let's get our focus correct. BRICS was not about what is on the menu. BRICS was not about what is being given in bags to journalists. It just seemed after a point that somebody wanted to find a cloud in that silver lining. You know, there is a massive silver lining and then you're like, where is that cloud? I must look for it. Suddenly you are outraging about the most inconsequential things. People who are our visitors don't make a mention of it. They go back perfectly happy. Sure. In principle, I think everyone's dietary preferences should be respected. People should get to eat what they want.
0: Especially if you're inviting somebody. See, but that, in your
2: that
0: home
2: wasn't the primary focus. It seemed that the whole spotlight had been turned on these inconsequential things.
3: Yeah.
2: And after a while, it started to look a little deliberate.
3: The Guardian said India imposes vegetarianism.
4: Shiv, what I want to say. I have attended these banquets. Food anywhere in these banquets is terrible. In Vajpayee's time, I have seen that chefs used to travel with Mr. Vajpayee because he was a foodie. Most of the officials used to go to these banquets, come back to the hotel and eat the food cooked by those chefs.
0: Yeah.
4: The food is terrible. The food at Hyderabad House has been horrible, but still passable compared to Rashtrapati Bhavan, where the food is the worst. Now, yeah. The point is, why this Naraz Fufa thing gets applied here?
3: I just want to ask one question before you answer that, which is that it seems like the Dimagi Naksal label didn't quite resonate, like Ankit is saying. But the Naraz Fufa one seems to have gone much more viral. That's at least if you look at social media and stuff, it has spawned a greater kind of noise because it has struck a chord.
4: You see, like you have that serial, Saas Bhi Bahu Thi, to Fufa Bhi Kabhi Damad Tha. To, that's the crisis here. You know, it's basically, there is a guest, there is a host. And there is somebody who was not invited to the party. And he has got some complaints about it. You don't complain about the food in a party in which you are not invited. Mm. One. Simply, it's outrageous. It's absurd because when Prime Minister Modi was there in 2023 at the Trump's dinner, 400 guests were there. And a chef called Nina Curtis was called. The entire menu was plant-based because Mr. Modi was coming. Now, did anybody in America complain that Trump had thrust a vegetarian menu on everybody?
0: Yeah.
4: You know, these are civilized air. You know, diplomacy, fine. You say 85% of India is vegetarian, non-vegetarian.
1: Non-vegetarian.
4: 95% of America is non-vegetarian. Now, if serving 15 meals which are eaten by, consumed by 15% in India is a communal act or an act to impose somebody, then Rahul Gandhi cooking mutton with Lalu Prasad Yadav, isn't that communal? Isn't that a signal? Cooking marmalade with his mother, with oranges picked in his garden, isn't that a signal to a particular community which makes marmalades at their home?
5: No, I think, Vishnu, this is not...
4: You see, at one time, when Taj Mahal replicas were presented to all the guests coming, what was the symbolism then?
3: Mm.
4: Now, if you are reading symbolism and all that, you'll have to read the symbolism in all that has been happening. I think it is basically a very vacuous kind of issue raised. You don't raise issues about this when the guests are not compelling. Maybe
3: so then it is a Naraz Fufa issue, you're saying?
4: There is.
1: I have to add.
4: See, I don't brand them like this. It is up to their politicians to do it to each other or make memes or reels and everything out of it.
3: But what is politics ultimately?
4: But I think it's ridiculous. I think it's somebody speaking who has not been to a banquet.
0: But Shiv, just taking on what Rahul has said, that Americans were so sensitive that the Indian Prime Minister is coming and he's vegetarian, that they decided that they, despite whatever their dietary preferences are, they will do that the whole dinner in the dietary preference of the guest that they are getting. Well, that's one question. I mean, if you are inviting somebody, you could have done that as well.
4: Modi does not eat non-veg.
0: Because
4: those who are here for BRICS can eat vegetarian.
0: But it is not Modi's personal invite, right? It's not Prime Minister. It's India. So if the guests are coming,
4: there is no aversion among those people, among BRICS people who came. No aversion to plant-based meals. Whereas Modi doesn't eat non-vegetarian. even at that banquet.
6: If Modi doesn't eat non-vegetarian food and non-vegetarian food is laid before the Prime Minister, he will decide not to choose it anymore.
2: No, but here is...

0: something else.
1: Here, here is a parallel.
2: Why must
1: you.
2: We meet? Why must you or me impose our decision
3: why
2: on what the menu must be?
3: It's not an imposition.
4: Tell me something. What about China? What about China and Kyrgyzstan?
2: Why must we compare ourselves with anybody else?
1: China.
2: So that's it. If there is beef which is offered on a table, if somebody doesn't want to eat it, they don't eat it. Over here, it's a very simple choice.
4: You can have vegetarian.
2: Why are you so deeply offended by the fact that beef is offered on a menu?
4: But you can have vegetarian. That's the option.
2: By all means, I have vegetarian.
4: You can't have beef.
2: And by all means, I have non-vegetarian.
0: Manogya hasn't spoken yet.
1: Vishnu, listen.
0: All the foofas are not letting our resident foofy speak. Please, please, please.
1: I have invited you for a meal. I have invited you for a dinner or a meal. I decide what I will keep on the menu. I will decide on the option that you have an option that you can always eat vegetarian food and opt out whether you want to eat or not. But for a non-veg food, if it is offered on the table, I have no option left. Every non-vegetarian will be a vegetarian, but not every vegetarian is a non-vegetarian. Listen to me. Hear me out. Vishnu, this is not wordplay. This is
2: offer
1: reality.
2: Offer A or B, a person will have either A or B or both.
3: On top of it,
1: this is
3: his complaint that in the media enclosure, the food was bad. Don't have it, Vishnu. You're going for free
2: hungry,
3: food there.
2: I had no choice.
4: By the way, there was non-veg available. By the way,
3: made you go to that counter and eat that horrible
4: Rahul, there was non-veg available.
3: No.
4: At the BRICS forum, there was chicken and fish.
3: I saw a lot of young boys doing walkthroughs on food, explaining what was there. You had an option, Vishnu. Don't eat that food.
4: अरे खान मार्केट था वहाँ पर चलते हैं वहाँ पर
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1: I invite you home. I'm a vegetarian. I will cook the best meal. I do ask you whether you have any dietary preferences, and even then, if I know that you're non-vegetarian, I do keep that option. I am vegetarian. There is always a non-vegetarian option on offer for them. See, I think we are, to my mind, we're making a slightly problematic comparison here. You know what a more apt comparison would be? For example, when we travel abroad. You know, I have been to the press enclosure, for example, in Ufa when the summit was happening there.
2: Yeah.
1: Correct. Now, they were serving beef.
5: Yeah.
1: In a lot of households in India, you don't even eat if beef is present, right? Now, but I am going there as a media representative. Now, it would be stupid for me to stand there and say, my sensibilities are hurt because beef is... Why, it is the host nation. They consume beef. They serve beef. If I don't like it, I don't eat it. If it hurts my sensibilities, I don't go into that enclosure. Now, for me to sit there or for the opposition party in that country to sit there saying, there was Indian delegation which had come as a part of, you know, Mr. Modi's entourage. Why was there beef when it is known that the Prime Minister is a vegetarian and a majority Indian population doesn't consume beef? Now, that would be a very silly thing to say.
3: Also, if I may, one more example
1: I wanted to give, and correct me if I'm wrong, Rahul sir, I think you would remember this. There was a time when the Prime Minister had gone abroad, I can't remember the country, during Navratri. And he was invited to the official dinner. He happened to be fasting. So he didn't eat. Now for, you know, somebody to say, why was he invited to a state dinner when everyone knows that during Navratri he is fasting? That's silly, right? He went there. He obliged his guests, his host, and he didn't eat. Similarly, when he had gone to Israel, Mr. Netanyahu raised a toast with champagne. The Prime Minister had a glass of water.
2: So you're saying the same thing that I am. You're saying the same thing.
1: Now that's not what
2: you have.
1: He
2: you have
1: a big
2: choice.
1: Deal out of it, right?
3: You don't. No.
2: I agree that making a deal out of it
5: is only champagne and that.
2: Can I just say no? One second.
5: Option, right?
2: I completely agree that making a deal out of this exactly.
1: But you don't.
2: You give. Exactly right. You don't take it because you have an option. If the Prime Minister at a foreign visit and our Prime Ministers don't drink wine or champagne or whatever it is offered, that is their personal choice. An option is given. The option is what? Orange juice in many cases in Rashtrapati Bhavan or a fruit juice which is given. So that's your option. So over here, my simple submission is if somebody says, yeah, just offer them non-veg as well. What's wrong with it? Why are we hiding or taking away our non-vegetarian food heritage? A person will pick A or B. That's the limited point. However, the larger point where I do agree with all of you is that why the hell are we discussing this?
0: Because
2: do we not have anything better.
0: I'll tell you
2: to discuss?
0: Why. I'll tell you why. Before
2: was this BRICS summit
0: tell you
2: not
0: why.
2: Important?
0: No, I'm
2: did
0: glad.
2: Did we not achieve what we wanted to
0: I
2: achieve?
0: I am glad you
2: we
0: asked.
2: We achieved
0: this
2: all of that.
0: Because like good food? Indians, we've made this entire conversation about food. I knew when I brought the vegetarianism bit into this conversation that was going to overtake the entire
2: the
0: thing.
2: Mediocre
0: we
2: have food forgotten. At the BRICS summit,
0: we have forgotten about. We have forgotten about Nara's fufa, and we're only talking about whether non-vegetarian food should have been served.
3: It is being called an imposition. It is not an imposition.
2: Is not an imposition?
0: The Guardian called it that.
4: Go to the room service and order.
3: Not your show. So, the issue here is, it is the host who decides what the menu is going to be.
4: Yes.
3: The guest does not complain while he is there. If he does, up to him. If he doesn't, up to him. The guest has not complained. I remember Vice President Hamid Ansari was visiting Zagreb. And in Zagreb, there was a huge issue because certain media persons complained that in a media center, there was no plant. There was no grain. Now, everything was seafood. And the issue went down till the ambassador. And the ambassador was very prior, and the demand of the journalists was, ki hame matar paneer chahiye. Ab wo Zagreb ki galiyon mein kahan se aapko matar paneer aayega?
0: Should have been denied a visa on that basis.
3: Now, the fact was conveyed was that this is the meal on offer. You're traveling with the Vice President of India as a courtesy visit. You're the guest. But if there is a meal preference, you can pick on the streets of Zagreb. That was a polite message sent. Now, in this whole thing, the word imposition is a politicization of the whole thing. You are trying to show somebody down something which is non-existent. Mr. Putin does not eat at banquets. Does not eat at any of the banquets.
0: Yeah, he's not permitted to.
3: He's not permitted. There are a lot of things. There is no DNA left where he stays. Should the host feel offended that he didn't eat anything that I offered? Nothing from the kitchens of the host country by Mr. Putin.
0: Yeah. Can I also just say that this whole vegetarianism bit started because someone put out a picture of the menu card, right? It was a social media conversation. It gained this sort of Nara's fufa complexion because Rahul Gandhi posted a picture of Chola Bhatura and got into the whole thing. He's leader of the opposition. He may have done it with a measure of levity. But when the leader of the opposition does that, he kind of buys into that argument that, are vegetarian food, kyon khila rahe ho? You guys don't think so?
1: No, you
0: that
1: know,
0: is, and that just, is what the so, government, it's almost like he played into the government's hands on that.
1: It's so
0: part.
1: Interesting you say that, because like Vishnu just said, why the hell are we talking about it? Wasn't there more to BRICS than just this? Do you know that the only tweet from the LOP's handle on all of BRICS was only this? Chola Bhatura.
0: The Chola Bhatura.
1: Chola Bhatura. Of course, he didn't name BRICS.
5: Adding to what Rahul said on how host country plays on various fronts, I'd gone to Wuhan in 2023, and then we've been to Bangladesh multiple times. In Bangladesh, if you're invited at the Prime Minister's residence for a meal, there's rarely a veg option. Rarely. So they'll have rice and there'll be dal, which will have a fish head, which is like machar mundu in it. So everything on the platter is 99% non-veg. You don't have an option. And that also includes beef, because that's a staple food in Bangladesh. We've lived through it. We haven't commented that there was no salt or there was no vegetarian food. We've had a salad or maybe curd and rice and come back home without complaining. Curd is not counted as a vegetarian food for that matter on the platter. But when we talk about China, I've been to China, all that we had in that delegation was whatever they had to offer. No spoons, knowing that Indians need spoons to eat, there were only chopsticks to eat, even rice or any of the meals. Do we complain about that? Do we sing that there was no namak and so we are the Nara's fufa and we were not fed the way we should? That's the curtsy, because you know that the host country is deciding the food and the meal. Just like when I invite Vishnu home, he'll be fed only vegetarian
0: Vishnu
5: food.
0: Will eat anything.
3: No, he won't come.
2: No.
4: He enjoyed the food there. Yeah.
2: No.
4: He loved the food at BRICS.
3: He checks the menu first. If there is non-veg, he goes. If there is none, he doesn't go. Because because the host is imposing.
2: That's true.
3: Yeah. He won't.
6: But Vishnu agrees. Vishnu is saying that's true.
2: Yeah. No.
4: Rahul, what was the problem with sattu? What was the problem with makhana? No, there was a problem. It was almost been said that media persons are being bribed. there's an international norm that media kits are given.
0: You're talking about the bag.
4: The media kit.
0: Media kit.
4: It's everywhere. Now, the Chinese gave a power bank. The Kyrgyz gave a headphone set. We gave ek Bihar ka, Odisha ka, kahin dusre jagah ka. Usme kya problem?
0: Vocal for local.
3: But did Vishnu get it or not? Because there were no shrimp in it.
7: No, the gift the bag. Bag. No, I make it a policy to take all
3: take
7: gift
3: it.
7: Bags.
3: You took it despite
7: I take
3: no
7: I take all bags which are given to me free. I take it. It gives me the belief that perhaps I will be forced to report more in the direction of the person who has given me this. So I'm being fair, you know.
3: In our society, Shiv, there is a problem. There is a muscular non-vegetarianism. Arre, tu meat nahi khata.
7: You are a muscular vegetarian, at this stage?
3: No, we never do. No. There is a muscular alcohol thing. Arre, you don't drink.
5: I agree to it, absolutely.
3: You know, and you know, it is kind of offensive at times. I think the same thing is happening here. I think we would have been very happy if there was a greater introspection on what happened at the BRICS by the leader of opposition. Why there was a wishy-washy statement on the UNSC seat for India, for example. They could have been something firmer. You had a UAE and Pezeshkian meeting, and those pictures are amazing.
7: Yeah.
3: They were bombing each other 2 days back.
7: Yeah.
3: You're not talking about it. Any, at least few days back, you were saying India has lost its space on the global geopolitical stage. Pakistan has taken over.
0: So then
3: this
0: the
3: time you could have said this.
0: So then, am I right in looking at this whole food part of it then as a perfect example of Nara's Fufa then? Because if you had all these achievements at BRICS, then this one little thing has blown up and become like the dominant sort of conversation.
1: Which is why, Shiv, it just, you know, the manner in which one thing after the other, then it started seeming mischievous.
7: Yes.
1: Because first it was the bag, inconsequential, food, inconsequential.
0: What
1: then suddenly
0: gain?
1: That man on a bicycle who is passing by every hoarding of bricks.
0: All the foreign media, all foreign media.
1: Cross. So which is the definition of Nara's Fufa, that you are just looking for reasons, you know, nitpicking. Neem nek karna. It's
7: so
1: like
7: offended?
1: You've done a great thing. This
5: it's
1: is
5: my country. I will get offended.
1: Exactly what happens in a shadi.
5: It's about my
1: shadi
5: country.
1: Mein you pull off
5: offended.
1: Like impossible feat. Everything goes off swimmingly. Then somebody is like, isme namak kam hai. That is a Nara's Fufa, where things are going fantastic, but you are looking for that one problem and you make a mountain out of a molehill because basically you want to eclipse what is actually happening.
4: But I just want to ask,
1: that is the definition.
4: Is it also because of a lot of noise on the social media? Because, you know, on the bag that journalists got and the goodies or whatever it is, I didn't see a lot of comments coming in from the opposition that why the bag was given. There were some journalists, those who had in fact spoken about that, you know, why are journalists getting into this? We are also sort of, you know,
0: conflating the two
4: and mixing everything and throwing it that, oh, only the opposition is trying to do that. I think it's a lot of social media chatter, whether it is all
0: ecosystem
4: the,
0: wars.
4: Yes. Yeah. Those pictures of the foreign newspapers, very, still coming, trying to come to terms with what India is and what India was. With a bicycle, always with every, you know, BRICS poster and so on and so forth.
1: No, but
4: the fact is that
1: India is not that bicycle, Ankit. There are more cars on the roads of New Delhi.
4: You know, this is what I've said. This is exactly what I'm saying.
7: Can
4: they are still struggling with what India was and what India is at this moment. And that is why always trying to throw that picture of a bicycle, crossing that poster. But all that is a lot of social media chatter, not necessarily the substantial political debate or at least the critique, by either the opposition or anybody else.
7: What offended me? Can I just take 30 seconds? What offended me was not this food business. If Rahul Gandhi or anybody wants to criticize
0: the
7: menu,
0: what Padmaja said is correct because it's the only thing he said about BRICS.
7: No. So her point is that, look, I mean, talk about something substantive. Is this all that you... I agree with her completely. Why were people, going against the additional secretary XP? Why was there a video of this man which went viral over there? Because he was eating not... Does anybody know how hard he was working?
6: Yes, 24/7.
7: He was working 24/7. Here is a man in his mid-50s.
0: Randhir Jaiswal. We're talking about Randhir Jaiswal.
7: With the international
0: spokesperson of the NDA.
7: Dozens of people. He felt hungry. He ate that. That video was shot at 3 times the speed. So if you take a nut and you just sort of do this. We've never licked our fingers. We've never hogged. And I'm not saying he did. This was a 3 times the speed. I have hogged. If you're hungry, you're hungry. No, no, but this is the only thing.
4: Look for it is kept at the summit. Agenda. These are long summits and what you're saying. But also the fact is that, you know, he's sitting behind the president.
3: So what?
4: As a foreign diplomat, you also, as a diplomat, you also need to be.
3: But it was depicted in a wrong way. No, Ankit. Not at all.
4: I don't buy this. I don't buy this at all.
3: I think it's a deliberate attempt by the opposition to tarnish the image of an Indian diplomat.
4: Please go on air and start taking your fingers and then come back and tell me that I was very hungry and I'd bore
5: you.
4: It doesn't work. You don't find anything wrong with BRICS. You target a diplomat. You target a Ranveer Jaiswal.

0: camera, the limited point is it's not taking away from what
1: it was not
0: done.
1: Depicted. No, you're wrongly interpreting it.
0: You're absolutely wrongly interpreting it.
2: If you use video at three times the speed, Ankit, my point, right? If you are not necessarily aware that this, there is a camera right there in front of me because you're listening to somebody, you're doing something else, your mind is in 10 places, somebody lifts that video, increases it three times the speed, comes up with a catchy caption and slams an officer who is an outstanding officer. I've dealt with JSXPs for decades.
0: Defending that.
2: No.
0: What I'm saying is, be aware of the camera angle you're sitting behind.
2: I'm just saying,
1: somebody has played mischief.
2: Somebody has played mischief and somebody has been downright mean. It's unnecessary. It is unnecessary.
3: There is an issue here.
4: It also shows you how closely these social media armies are looking for something to make fun of.
2: No, exactly.
4: How closely they're looking
3: at. That's what I want to say. In a world where you're under scrutiny like this, you see, there must be some director camera who must have been cinematography, who must have been there. He should know the angles. He should tell people that X is there. Don't do this. I think it's a good lesson for the future that, you know, it, something else may happen.
4: No, you had Mario Nofal and all these $5,000 a tweet guys putting it out, which shows that it was a global toolkit.
3: Yeah, $5,000 a tweet. There was
5: please,
3: an attempt to run it down.
5: If I send him
4: a picture of me and say, please tweet saying that Shiv is God and send him a check for $5,000, he will put it out.
1: You know, the reality, Shiv,
4: come
1: is
4: on.
1: The West was unhappy. The West was completely unhappy with the success of BRICS. There was no controversy within the summit itself. And that's why these deliberate attempts at vegetarianism, colonial mindset photographs coming in, somewhere or the other, putting across. Yeah.
2: Ankit's point is that we are a land of snake charmers.
4: Everyone should be aware that such social media armies exist. That is Ankit's point.
5: I absolutely agree. Look, that imagery, let's make no mistake, it was done in a mischievous fashion.
1: Yes.
5: Because what did that video show? Essentially, the stereotype of Indians as these uncouth, dirty people on cycles.
4: Yeah. Monkeys.
5: You know, monkeys.
1: They don't know anything.
5: The unwashed. And this was done in a coordinated fashion. And when there are, look, somebody on the outside doing it is one thing. When people within our country, I don't know whose hijab it is, but it seemed too well coordinated.
3: Chinese and it was frankly left
5: a very bad taste, even in the mouths of people who are not politically aligned, who just said, boss, this is an India event. AI summit. You are coming in your banyan.
4: That's where this
5: you have this,
4: thing is
5: you know,
4: legitimate.
5: BRICS, in the G20, you are like, oh, there's a puddle of water over here. In BRICS summit, you are like, why is there no non-veg? It's not just about one issue alone. When it keeps happening one after the other, and then suddenly you have these strange headlines and pictures, it just seems too well coordinated to be a coincidence.
6: Shiv, I have to say something. This BRICS is always a geo-economic
4: Padmaja
6: forum.
4: Has to leave in the middle of Chai Stop, so she's going to wave goodbye and leave us right now because she has other work to do apart from Chai Stop. Thank you.
7: I'm going to shout out to all the trolls. Please don't be naraz with anything that's said on Chai Stop. See you.
4: Bye, Padmaja. Yes, Manoge.
6: So, BRICS till now has been a geo-economic forum, but it's somehow turning into a bigger geopolitical forum and a stage that is where Putin speaks and says that, okay, this is what the other countries have achieved. We are 40% GDP coming together and we are 50% of population coming together.
4: But none of that was there in the conversation.
6: That's a very strong message. And for those who are ridiculing our diplomats as holders of Indian blue passports, it's a very, very big moment of pride. Because when we, as a citizen, I hold a blue passport. So it's a moment of pride for us because these diplomats have worked tirelessly day in, day out, sleepless nights and have achieved something which was unbelievable under the name of New Delhi Declaration 2026.
4: Mm.
6: They've mentioned Pahalgam in that, knowing well that there is China, that there are other countries. It's an achievement that should really send shockwaves to the rivals.
4: You're right. But I think because there are so many people who... I'm talking about internationally, don't want this to enter people's mind as a success story. You've got the Randhir Jaiswal stuff. You've got the, world leaders falling sick after visiting Delhi. There's a real international nexus as far as this is concerned. I think the point is that India should also be aware that this kind of thing is out there. I think that's the point that Ankit is also making about that.
1: I mean, you have to be more cautious.
4: I'm just curious.
1: I mean, you know that every slip up will be exponentially played up.
4: It's going to be microscopically looked at.
1: So in that scenario, you have to be extra careful. And you know that nobody's going to do you any favor.
3: My concern here is, you see, there is a geopolitical tensions between various groupings in the world. The West is not happy with BRICS. Now, there are Western newspaper and media trying to run down BRICS and India. Now, is that

0: a Firangi Godi media? Now, is there a nexus between that Firangi Godi media and the Naraz Fufa? You know, it's kind of a sign of it becoming a tandem relationship. And
1: Firangi Godi media. This is the takeaway from this conversation. Great words.
0: Now, you know, one has to start looking at this, that a narrative is built like this, and then you pick something which is very similar lines. Otherwise, I think, at one time, what used to happen, Shiv, that after big summits, big visits of the Prime Minister used to brief the leader of opposition. They used to meet. I think we are living in the times of a lot of Naraz Fufas.
1: No, there's relationship breakdown is a reality of today.
0: And that is why you've got such banal reactions and comments coming in.
2: Yeah. I think by this time, we should realize, and we means India and the Indian government, that there will be international toolkits, there will be international propaganda, and we need to preempt it. I think we are still not prepared with the kind of messaging that we need to give out, preempt these attacks and counter it. I think we still have this bureaucratic setup where we try to contemplate for hours together, and there are hundreds of examples from Operation Sindoor to before that Pulwama, etc.
1: Reactive.
2: When the Abhinandan episode happened for 24 hours, you know, you were sitting and there was no response coming in from South Block or North Block.
1: This example, I want to know, since you cover foreign affairs.
2: Similarly.
1: How did the MEA deal with all this stuff? The toolkits, the vegetarianism, Randhir, you know, under attack in that video. How did they deal with all it? Was it reactive, or were they expecting it?
2: On the Randhir episode, I think they were silent, and it was mostly media persons who were tweeting and say they controlled it within 24 hours. But on the overall aspect of the BRICS controversies that were happening, especially the foreign leaders, the MEA was alert enough to put out a MEA fact check. So one thing that we have done in the last 1 year is that this MEA fact check or the Indian Army fact check has come in. So they react to it. They are still not preempting things and setting a narrative, etc. It will still take time to realize. You know, the question is that merely being on social media is not enough. Merely being active on social media is not enough. You need to own the narrative. And that's where the others, especially the West, with the deep state, you know, playing a predominant role, has been very much active. So we need to be more alert on that.
3: I just want to, take off from what Rahul sir was saying about the relationship. Earlier, Prime Minister would be briefing the leader of opposition, and even before such events would happen, they would usually be all-party meeting kind of a thing of what India wants to present and so and so and so forth. All that
0: used to be statements inside Parliament. Also.
3: Yeah, yeah. It seems all those things are of a different era now, at least for new journalists like us. But Shiv, you know. It's somewhere I think a little bit of media is also to be blamed. We also pick up these trending social media things, which then overpower every other narrative that goes on. And I just want to end by saying, Naraz Fufa is just not a unidirectional one way towards the opposition. I think it's a Naraz Fufa ecosystem on social media where it's just about reaction. Leader of opposition would say something, there will be a lot of Naraz Fufas in the ruling benches that will want to react to it. And similarly, if the government would do something, then a lot of Naraz Fufas in the opposition would want to react to it. And that is, it is just a social media, I feed you, you feed me, circle which is going on at this moment.
4: But on a lighter note, there are many Naraz Fufa in BJP.
0: Not planning to rule the country.
1: I just want to announce that Ankit is now on Instagram. Ankit is a late entrant to social media, by the way. He's now on Instagram.
2: Finally.
1: He will discover the power of social media and Instagram. Already one election has happened because of Instagram in Tamil Nadu. The next election will also be from Instagram.
3: Yeah, so hopefully, I'm still too...
1: Life is on Instagram.
3: So that's what I'm saying. So, like you were talking about Instagram election, I'm still to transfer my vote to Delhi, but I am on Instagram. So I'm election ready for 2029 now.
1: Rahul.
0: About?
1: No, about the overall impression of this Naraz Fufa thing.
0: See, I think...
1: It grown roots? Has it struck a chord?
0: I think this whole breakdown that you have to respond negatively to anything, you have to find something negative. We are forgetting the spaces which we belong. You see, we are leader of opposition, we are prime minister. And I think we need to remember that there is a certain responsibility with this post which comes in. When you run down the food served at X place, you're actually running down the nation. It is not bad publicity. In Papua New Guinea, somebody who reads the comment will not be mocking at the government for serving bad food. It'll be India. Second, when a leader of opposition goes out and you say that he is going out to destabilize the nation, you're not really just attacking a person. He's an institution. I think we need to temper our responses. If we don't have something intelligent to say, we rather stay quiet.
1: But it's going to get worse now. We're entering election season. Can't temper hoga, sir.
0: No.
1: It's going to get worse now. Ankit, final words as we wrap this up.
3: On things being run down or the importance of this summit, I think it also stems from the fact that we have forgotten to acknowledge what happened before this. That there were summits, BRICS summit also, where the Chinese president and the Russian president were there. When you try and present everything as if this is the first time that this is happening, then you run the risk of everybody also trying to nitpick on the smallest of the thing to just try and create, you know, some sort of negativity around it. I think it needs more mature approach to try and understand and see as that foreign policy is just not about one government. It's a continuation of many, many years of many, many governments, and hence possibly that will help in dialing down, acknowledge what has happened before and not present everything as the first time in the history of this country that is taking place.
1: But we saw that with surgical strikes also, by the way, in 2016, which Vishnu and I covered. When that happened, there was this whole thing about, "Arey, why are you making a big deal out of it?" Because this on a smaller scale has happened before. Yeah. So, you know, the roots of this whole yawning trust gap between the government and opposition has been going on for a long time, for a decade now. Aditya, on this, it's going to get worse. Vishnu is saying it needs to be tempered. I have no faith in this.
5: I just want, as we begin concluding this, presumably, I just want to say that it isn't our job as journalists to be defending the narrative of the government.
1: Or anybody's narrative.
5: It's slightly different from what Aditya is saying, and it's not a reference to, because he used the word narrative. I just feel it is our job
1: to report
5: it as it is. To me, what is the most obvious part of BRICS? That this declaration got done and it had things which work, you know, considering that we've suffered from terrorism, etc., etc. I am not offended by the food that was given. I mean, I was joking. I mean, I'm not offended by the food that is given.
0: Still out of people.
5: I am not offended by what Rahul Gandhi has to say about it either. For me, it is irrelevant. The only thing which is relevant is, as a journalist, you are covering BRICS. Did it work? Yes. Did it not work? No. That's it.
0: The only, I think my line is that next time somebody doesn't want Vishnu around for a dinner, they will say the menu is vegetarian.
2: No, finally, I would say, Shiv, that, you know, I would have been very happy if Rahul Gandhi, as an opposition leader, would have criticized the BRICS, the summit, in some manner that it would have benefited the BRICS. For instance, if the New Delhi Declaration does not have some points, raises these questions and says, ki boss, ye galat hai, where is the government? What is the foreign policy of the government?
1: Like he was saying, the slightly weak aspect on the UNSC.
2: But now this points to the fact that the opposition does not have the kind of gravitas at this point in time on BRICS, especially because you have Chole Bature there, you have veg non-veg debate, you have in the past shirtless people coming out and protesting. They're in a way trying to own the domestic narrative with an electoral purpose, which is fair. It is a democratic right. But to get gravitas on foreign policy, etc., you need to have a point in there. Then on the narrative front also, I think both the government of India, the foreign policy experts, and the national security experts need to be mindful of the fact that these attacks will continue. One, the colonial set of reporting that the West does, or some of it in the Middle East, and the kind of social media attacks as well. Now, most of these attacks, Shiv, have happened from Pakistan, have happened from Middle East, have happened from the West or China. Right. So you need to be prepared to counter this. And I agree with Vishnu for a change that on Randhir Jaiswal, I think the entire panel here mostly would agree that the kind of attack and personal attack that happened was only to deviate the attention from the success of the BRICS. And this was very, very dirty. It was gutter kind of, you know, attack that happened. This is not acceptable.
1: No, and it's also a reminder that anything goes now. The rules of engagement have completely changed. No matter how high level the event or function is or summit is, there are these armies that are going to be out there. You know, I am very cynical about this. I don't think it's going to get
0: I think the audience...
1: I'll end with you, Manoj.
0: Audience in mind. I think this was largely for a younger audience. I think that whole, the manner in which the tweet was phrased and it was said, I think it was for a certain audience. And I think it is doubting the intelligence of the Gen Z and the young.
1: Yeah.
0: Because that's not what they are looking for.
1: It's trying to ridicule India and make you look like not a serious country. That was the thing. I haven't seen anyone who found it funny or, you know, made light of it in that sense. Certainly not in Gen Z. I don't know about others.
4: So I believe we are a family when we are representing India. So its leader of opposition is also an Indian citizen. You can question the government, you can ask what went wrong. But for the diplomats, for the Delhi police, for the officials, for the volunteers, for everyone who was planning at back end, questioning the entire credibility of the event only on the basis of khane mein namak nahi tha and it was vegetarian or non-vegetarian that was served or not served, or what was given out as inverted commas makhanas and not branded as fox nuts just because it was not convenient to the entire world, but we knew what we were offering them. I think that is something that hurts the most. And the takeaway is that everyone worked very hard. We are a country that has never hosted such a big event so successfully, where you can't find a fault, so you land upon the plate and serve it on a platter to the
1: and,
4: West.
1: And one thing that confuses me also, I'll just take one last round because we have a little bit of time, is that the opposition has very strong policy voices. You know, that actually did have interesting criticisms about BRICS in terms of announcements, in terms of policy. But those got drowned out because, you know, talking about food and stuff is the more clickbaity, easy thing that goes viral. But there are strong people, you know, within the Congress party and others who have very, very credible things to say. I had an interview with Manish Tiwari. He said very credible things. There are many others who have strong points to make about BRICS and criticisms. Those voices get drowned out because, you know, the chola bhatura is easier to digest. I mean, metaphorically, it's not.
5: Yeah, but
1: it's
5: we
1: not literally
5: giving
1: easy
5: that
1: to digest.
5: Much attention to chola bhatura or veg non-veg. Again, my point is that just look at it. As journalists, we have to assess. We have to report BRICS. We have to assess BRICS, right? We've done that. We've reached our conclusions of whether it works or not. We are being drawn into this conversation because A, it's interesting. Right, it's a conversation.
1: No, but
5: among
1: don't
5: friends.
1: Mistake it, Vishnu. This but is what people are talking about. That's the point.
2: It's a social media chatter. And Vishnu, if Trump tweets something, it becomes a topic for discussion.
5: But
2: Rahul Gandhi tweets something, it will become a topic for discussion.
5: We are propagating what to me is a non-issue. If somebody has a problem with veg, non-veg, that's their business.
1: No, but
4: Rahul
1: this
4: Gandhi
1: is
4: tweets, how can
2: huge
4: it be a
2: India
4: issue?
2: Debate?
5: The topic. The Vishnu, topic is not the food. The topic
4: Rahul
5: is
4: Gandhi
5: BRICS.
4: Tweeting.
1: This show is I stop. This is not BRICS coverage.
2: Vishnu, at a time when
1: I will end by telling you something about our BRICS coverage by just saying that NDTV's BRICS coverage was miles ahead of everyone. We were not talking about vegetarian food on that. Our coverage was rock solid. We were 10x the competition in terms of viewership right through our BRICS coverage. So nobody can fault us for our coverage. We were covering it very seriously. This is Chai Stop, where we're having a bit of banter over what the big conversation points
5: enough.
1: Were. So you can't be a Naraz Fufa about that also.
5: Well,
1: yeah.
5: I just
1: on.
5: Felt like being a Naraz Fufa today. Yeah.
2: No, when UP elections are happening, Vishnu, this is veg, non-veg is a huge debate.
0: Exactly. That's
2: massive
0: the
2: debate.
0: Key. That's
5: in a very
0: the
5: different,
0: key.
5: In a very different context.
0: Vishnu, Vishnu, there
1: so it's not
0: always,
1: a frivolous point.
0: Always a subtext. The fine print was there that non-vegetarian food was imposed by a Hindutva party in power, largely because it feels, the Brahminical order feels, that vegetarian food should be eaten by everybody and non-vegetarian is a no-no. I'm sorry, if you sit down and dissect it, you will see the fine print in it. I think the real issue here, which eventually is coming out, that why is this happening? Because I think the opposition has a certain degree of FOMO here, because it does not feel participating in the entire. Even if the BJP or the government calls it a success story, I think there is now a time that even the government should step out and make the opposition a stakeholder in these success stories.
1: How?
0: Maybe talk. Somebody will have to step out. This breakdown is, I think, very dangerous. The parliament is not functioning.
1: But the gesture has to come from which side? Has to come from the prime minister or the government?
4: The ruling
0: I think it has to be government.
1: Yeah.
0: It has to be the government. You see, the opposition is always the errant kid. It is the government which has a responsibility, because eventually it's the custodian of the of the reputation of a government or a nation.
1: Yeah, Naraz Fufas are part of the family.
0: That
1: ultimately
0: needs to happen to get rid of these Naraz Fufas.
3: That's an important one. Whether Naraz or not, you can't throw the Fufa out of your family. So the Fufa has to be cajoled sometimes being spoken
1: placated.
3: To, placated, do something about that.
0: Credit to Ankit that he's the only one who discussed Naraz Buaji with me.
1: I know. Yeah.
3: So the fact is that, you know, Vishnu, Shiv, the success story of India can't be minus the opposition. or the people. They can't always be blamed, labeled, whether it's urban Naxal, Dimagi Naxal, or Naraz for XYZ, maybe tomorrow some other term will come. And if the government, in fact, has to show some magnanimity, big heart, they have to reach out, because everybody, all Indians have to be part of this success. It is, BRICS success is just not about Prime Minister Narendra Modi or the BJP. The BRICS success is about India. And that India also has all those Naraz Fufas. It is the head of the family. If we take it in that context, that Prime Minister is leading this country, that he will have to make that effort and ensure that the Naraz Fufa is a little less Naraz for the next wedding party.
1: It's kind of unfortunate because whether foreign events here in India, Aditya, or when the Indian Prime Minister goes abroad or the leader of the opposition goes abroad, this has become, if you notice, a very, a juicy kind of political flashpoint every time it happens. Rahul Gandhi will go abroad, he will say something about India. Prime Minister Modi will go abroad, the opposition will say something here. Event will happen here, the opposition will say something. And it's become something to fight about every time. That gap needs to be closed. I agree with Ankit. This is about India. This is not about a party or an individual or something. Everyone has to be collaborative when it comes to this kind of thing.
2: Absolutely. Aditya? I want to, if we have some time.
1: Yeah.
2: You know, we haven't discussed
1: last
2: about
1: 3 or 4 minutes we have.
2: We haven't discussed about the highlight of the event, which was trending mostly, which was Malaysian Prime Minister putting his videos on Instagram to old Hindi songs, which were getting viral all across. You know, he had this Modi and Ibrahim hugging each other, and 90s Hindi song of Alka Yagnik and Udit Narayan and others were trending all across. And the funny part, he gave an interview to Vishnu where he very smartly asked him on Pakistani terrorism. He said, I will not condemn. I will put Israel as state sponsor of terrorism, but not Pakistan. And then he goes on to put his farewell video to a Lakshya song on India-Pakistan. So that went viral all across.
3: Goes out to sing as well, meets the opposition. He's one guest who has realized how to speak to the Naraz Fufa and to others as well. He has not Naraz anybody in this entire
5: he ticked a lot of boxes. One of the most charming leaders I've interviewed ever.
1: Yeah.
5: It just suddenly happened, Anwar Ibrahim. Charming, has a story, likes to talk, has a smile on his face, but is a wily politician, knows exactly what is happening, got caught out over there, and then had to backtrack to his political
2: position.
5: Very
2: smartly done,
5: right?
2: Very smooth.
5: So, but that's, he welcomed me to Malaysia, he said, you must come to my country. He was very nice and very kind.
1: Beautiful
5: in
1: country.
5: The way that he did it.
0: See, the point here is that he, we know his politics, and we know the politics of his country for a certain period of time. The point is perhaps some sins forgotten because he sang Kishore Kumar's Teen Deviyan song. Period.
1: Yeah, that's the way it goes. And I think it was a wonderful moment there as well. But there's so much to talk about. This can become easily a double barrel episode. But I'm going to have to wrap it up on Chai Stop today because I plan to impose a nice vegetarian meal on all these people, including you, Vishnu. He's going to be force fed after the cameras close. Thank you so much for watching. Thank you for making Chai Stop a part of your lives. We value all the incredible comments you've been putting up on our episodes on YouTube. We read all of them and we will be back next week once again. Give us ideas of what you want all of us NDTV's editors to talk about. Thanks for watching. See you.
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4: Welcome back. Thank you for staying with NDTV. We take you across through a truly heartwarming story to end the show on. Four tiny new arrivals have brought fresh cheer to Kuno National Park, and India-born Cheeta has given birth to four cubs 4 years after Project Cheeta began. It's a beautiful sign of a new life and a hopeful chapter for India's cheetah conservation story. India's cheetah population has now reached 56 following the birth of four cubs at Kuno National Park. From just 8 cheetahs in 2022 to 56 today, the population has grown sevenfold under Project Cheetah.

0: By noon, the world has changed. The headlines tell you what happened. Breaking Ground tells you why. We break down the story. We demand answers. There is a deathly silence around this makeshift mass burial ground here in Bharatpur district in Nepal.
1: I want you to reach out to the Maharashtra Chief Minister today through our channel and tell them what you've been through as a father.
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3: We are crossing a heavy ridge line now. We are going to be descending into the valley where the damage has taken place. This is the Bhotekoshi River now. It used to be Trishuli downstream. It's now the Bhotekoshi. This is the first look that we saw by helicopter of the exact spot where the floods broke through. To my left over here, there were all homes. Ashwini, you see the bank of the river over here? They were all homes. None of them exist. They've been completely washed away. There is 100% destruction over here. 100%. There are no homes, no structures at all. As we go back towards Kathmandu, there's a helicopter right there. It's got dead bodies slung underneath it, is what we're told. Well, we're now in Trishuli, and it's in fact just on the banks of the Trishuli over here that a lot of the damage has taken place. Well, we are at one of the sites where there are rescue operations which are now taking place. The Nepalese army is over here. How is every minute absolutely critical in an operation like this? Time is not in your side.
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1: 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You're watching NDTV. Let's get to the big headlines that we're tracking at this hour. Mamata Banerjee has challenged the Election Commission's decision to freeze the TMC party's name and symbol in the Supreme Court. Congress's Nandigram candidate arrested hours after Mamata pledges support to him. Union Minister Kiran Rijiju hits out at Rahul Gandhi after the leader of opposition claims that BJP has been attempting to break all the parties. POXO case has been filed against industrialist Viramani. It has widened and cops are now tracing multiple survivors. Horrific rape and murder case of a 17-year-old girl shocks the national capital. Three juvenile among four held. Minor girl was stabbed multiple times. The body was found being eaten by dogs in central Delhi earlier this week. Speaking with NTV's Padmaja Joshi at Semicon India in New Delhi, Ashwini Vaishnav says India has moved beyond its earlier ambitions and was now gaining confidence from the execution of projects on the ground. Starting this edition with the top story that we are focusing here on NDTV. TMC is fighting the biggest fight, a fight for its identity. Trinamool Congress was itself born out of a rebellion. Mamata Banerjee had then backed and walked away from the Congress party in the late 1990s and founded the All India Trinamool Congress in 1998, thereby building a new political platform that would eventually challenge and dislodge the left front in Bengal. And 28 years later, the rebellion has now become a full circle. The party leader, Mamata Banerjee, who built after breaking away from the Congress, is now facing its own first major organizational split, with rival factions laying claim to its political identity, name and the symbol as well. The Election Commission has now effectively formalized that divide for the upcoming bipoles. Mamata Banerjee's faction will contest as Mamata All India Trinamool Congress with the football player symbol, while the rival camp led by Arup Roy and associated with Rita Prata Banerjee will contest as the Democratic Trinamool Congress with the envelope symbol. Now, the decision comes after the Election Commission of India froze the use of the original All India Trinamool Congress name and iconic Jora Ghash Phool flowers and grass symbol for the October 6 bipoles. Mamata Banerjee has now moved the Supreme Court against the ECI order on the party symbol and name row.
2: We are not going to surrender our hate. We are not going to... We will never bow down our hate to this biased political persons of the party who are doing this nuisance. We will fight it out, we will fight the battle, and we will bounce back. Today is a black day in our democratic history. What is happening in our country, that is very unfortunate.

0: unconstitutional, illegal, undemocratic, and totally political bias vendetta. We want our solidarity to Indian alliance. We want for the greater interest. We reject, though we have given some name and proposal for the temporarily, we will fight it out. But Nandigram, it is not that somebody is, we have decided earlier also. Nandigram, we are going to give our support to Congress Party.
1: कांग्रेस पार्टी और राहुल गांधी जो अपने को कहना चाहिए वो भारतीय जनता पार्टी को कह रहे हैं. कांग्रेस पार्टी वो भस्मासुर है जिसके संपर्क में जो भी पार्टी आएगा वो भस्म हो जाते हैं और हमको आरोप लगाते 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
3: 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When we landed in Calcutta, we saw that there has been an order that by 11 o'clock today, three preferences, both for the name and the symbol, has to be sent to the ECI. So at tomorrow itself, myself and Chandrimadi sat in the lounge, we read the letter, tried to contact as many as people as possible. Then in the morning today, we had a meeting, virtual meeting, and after that meeting, unanimous, the collective decided that there are three preferences. The first preference for us was Nationalist Trinamool Congress, the second preference West Bengal Trinamool Congress, and the third one a Democratic Trinamool Congress. So that has been granted. Election Commission has written in its letter to us why the first two names cannot be granted. And as far the symbol is concerned, we had our first preference was enveloped, that has been granted. So this is it. Now we have to hit the grounds, we have to hit the roads. Already our workers and leaders are in the two bipole areas. Now we will chalk out a full course of action.
4: From the National Capital region, there was a horrific crime that came to light. The details of this incident could be disturbing for some. A 17-year-old girl was allegedly gang-raped and stabbed to death by four people, including three minors, and her body was dumped in an open field. Police say that her decomposed body was found on September 13th near a field in central Delhi. It had decomposed so badly that her gender could not be initially established. Police say that parts of her body had been eaten by stray dogs. The girl and the accused allegedly knew each other. Police say that they were travelling together in a tempo and had been drinking before their alleged assault and murder. The girl had not been reported missing. Her family told police she would often leave home and return after a few days. With no apparent eyewitnesses, investigators turned to CCTV, analysing more than 50 cameras. They tracked a tempo seen near the scene, traced it overnight on September 15th and 16th, and questioned the driver. Four people were apprehended, including an adult and three juveniles aged 16 and 17. Police say two knives, clothes allegedly worn by the accused, and the tempo have been recovered. And this is a case that has been registered under the BNS and the POXCO Act as well. Horrific details that have now come in has now triggered the incidents of what happened to Nirbhaya in the past. We have some reactions coming in on the latest story. Let's listen in.
5: इस केस ऐसा था, 13 सितंबर में हमको इंफॉर्मेशन मिला जयपाल राणा फील्ड में एक डेड बॉडी हाईली डीकम्पोज स्टेट में पड़े थे। एंड इस केस में मैं ये बताना चाह रहा हूँ, इस केस में कोई क्लू नहीं था क्योंकि डेड 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
4: Moving on to some other stories that we're tracking, Bengaluru's traffic crisis is turning school runs in Whitefield into hour-long ordeals. Residents have said that children and parents are spending more than 2 hours covering just 5 to 6 kilometers, with certain roads among the worst affected stretches. The daily gridlock is fueling growing frustration and demands for better roads and lasting solutions as well. The frustration is now spilling into public complaints, with residents highlighting the daily toll of the traffic. The numbers show just how severe the problem is. 6 kilometers from the TISB to Prestige Lakeside Habitat can take over 2 hours. Another 6 kilometer school commute to Inventure Academy takes 2.5 hours, and similar 5 kilometer routes are taking up to 2.5 hours. My colleague Ritu filed this ground report from Bengaluru. Let's take a listen into what the residents and the parents of the children have to say.
6: Bengaluru is known for its IT industry, but its traffic is a daily struggle for lakhs of commuters. In fact, Varthuru is one such hotspot from where every now and then there are multiple videos that circulate on social media and it keeps going viral. But the picture here on ground remains to be unchanged. In fact, with us, our parents and some students who daily face these challenges have their own ordeals to in fact express as well. A lot of parents in fact also say that to just travel 4 kilometers, it takes not less than 2 hours during the peak hours. We'll also try and have a word with them, what their ordeals are, the kind of difficulties that they really face every now and then. Firstly, help us understand, how is it to travel in a traffic for you?
7: I really suggest to make the road straight and to remove all the potholes.
6: Ma'am, you help us understand. I mean, what are the difficulties that you really face? Have you ever tried to file a complaint as well? What's that you have written, got in written as well for that matter?
8: Thank you so much and thank you for coming here. Yes, Varthur is dealing with a lot of plight. Irony is that we are the heaviest taxpayers and still we still have to beg for basic infrastructure. I need an answer from the government as to why is it that my kids have to spend 2 to 4 hours on road.
6: Tell us how much of time you spend in your school vans or if you're traveling every now and then.
9: Well, yesterday it took me 2.5 hours to get home, just across a stretch of less than 4 kilometers, and I think it's absolutely unacceptable because we students, we have so much on our plate already. We have studies, extracurriculars, and we have so much to balance. It is so stressful to be stuck in a vehicle for so many hours.
8: I would tell every single person that's in charge of these roads to just fix it as soon as possible. It's extremely hard for a bus full of kids to sit in a van or a bus for like 2.5 hours, especially smaller kids. They get agitated very quick and then they all like start running around. It's a headache for the driver and the busaka, and it gets so hot as well and we're just stuck in traffic for hours and hours.
10: Yesterday my kids called me from the bus crying, can you please message Didi on the bus that how long will it's going to take for us to reach home. So that's not the situation we want to put our kids into. I mean, these are future leaders of our country, CEOs, politicians, everybody else. We don't want this. We want to set a better example for our kids.
4: Well, a major boardroom battle is now unfolding at one of India's most influential business houses. The Tata Sons board has voted to reappoint N. Chandrasekharan as chairman for another 5-year term, and Tata Trust chairman Noel Tata has raised serious objections to that decision. Noel Tata says Chandrasekharan's decision to step down was his own and was freely taken, and that had been accepted by the shareholders. Now, he argues that board cannot now simply reverse that process, but there is another potentially more significant question. Our NDTV Profit colleague tells you more on this.
11: Noel Tata's objections are on three broad grounds. The first being that both the Tata Trust and Noel Tata say that this board resolution was against the Articles of Association of a company. Now, the Articles of Association are the key reference document for any governance decision of a company under the Companies Act. The Articles of Association, in this case, the Tata Trust say, provide that when a resolution is made for the appointment or, in fact, a reappointment of a chairman, in that situation, both the votes of the majority shareholder, Tata Trust in this case, must be in the positive, must be in the affirmative. In this case, the Noel Tata, who is for the Tata Trust, voted in the negative. Where he voted in the negative, such a resolution automatically becomes illegal as violative of the constitutive articles of association of the company. The second thing that Noel Tata says essentially is the fact that he in fact says that you're putting the cart before the horse, because here is a situation where he describes the current chairperson, Mr. N. Chandra, as not even a director of the company, as his directorship being uncertain because of the lack of an annual general meeting, because of a lack of a quorum that's been going on over the last month or so. And then he says that you've gone ahead in this board resolution and named this man as chairman of the board when his directorship itself is under question. That makes the second level of illegality, which says, again, like I said, he said that the cart has come before the horse, which cannot be done. And the third important point that he makes is that Mr. N. Chandra on August 12th submitted his own resignation of his own volition. He was not forced or coerced into this. Then that resignation was accepted by the Tata Trust board unanimously. And then that NRC, the Remuneration and Nomination Committee, was constituted. And that's why that's been put in place.
4: Moving on to the other stories that we are tracking, BJP leader Ravneet Pittu has alleged that his convoy was attacked while he was travelling to Pathankot for the BJP's Nasha Mukt Punjab Yatra. The alleged attack took place near the Batla Gurdaspur Highway. There were eggs and other objects that were reportedly thrown at the convoy, which had around 8 to 9 vehicles. Pittu caught 3 protesters they claim were involved in the attack. Pittu has also alleged that the attack was planned by the Aam Aadmi Party and claimed that the Aam Aadmi Party MLA had sent people to target his convoy. He has also called the incident a serious threat to democracy. The allegations have also triggered a political response from the BJP, with the party leaders attacking the Punjab government over the law and order situation in the state.
12: BJP pe to hamla ho gaya. Main aisi surkhiyon se bhai dur rehna chahta hu jo kisi ko marne ki koshish ho aur jisme police, gangster aur combo bana ho. ये नया कॉम्बो बना है ड्रग माफिया का, उसमें आम आदमी पार्टी और पुलिस, ये नया कॉम्बो है पंजाब में तैयार हुआ है। और ये आम आदमी गैंगस्टर पार्टी AAGP पार्टी बन गई है।
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14: 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Right now you can see he has reached here at Pathankot and he's interacting with the party workers. Short while back he also met the family members who had been affected because of drug. He's going to flag off Punjab Nasha Mukt rally, that ahead of 2027 election they want to make this campaign to mobilize people here in Punjab. And these 4 rallies will be flagged off from different places, and that's going to cover about 4,000 kilometers in 117 constituency. Because already the BJP has done a survey, they have found that drug abuse is one of the biggest ever problem that is confronting right now people of Punjab, and that's one of the reasons that they have decided to start a campaign. This 13-day campaign will conclude at Jalandhar, where the party leader, senior party leader and Home Minister Amit Shah will be present. He will be addressing a rally. So what actually the BJP is trying to say, that this is the biggest ever problem right now that is confronting Punjab, and because of this problem the people here are suffering. So they want that somehow to eradicate this problem for the region.
4: In another concerning situation that raises certain questions about the law and order situation in Punjab, in Amritsar specifically, three police officials have been killed in just 18 days, and this has raised serious questions over Punjab's law and order situation. Now, the latest incident took place on September 17th when ASI Harjeet Singh was shot dead by assailants while he was on duty. This was the third such killing in less than 3 weeks. And before this, ASI Jaswant Singh was killed on September of 11th and ASI Pawan Kumar was shot dead on August 30th, both while in the line of duty. The back-to-back killings have triggered a political storm in Punjab. The opposition has slammed Chief Minister Bhagwat Mann, Akali Dal Chief Sukhbir Badal, and Mann has led Punjabis down. BJP's Tarun Chugh has said that law and order is in shambles, and if protectors aren't safe, how will the common man be safe is the big question. Meanwhile, at least four cops have been targeted in Amritsar since May this year. We have a couple of political reactions that are coming in on that top story. Let's listen in.
15: ये घटना दुखद है और इस घटना में जिस तरह पंजाब पुलिस के अधिकारी को टारगेट किया गया, इससे पूरे पंजाब में भय का वातावरण है और भगवंत मान की आम आदमी पार्टी की केजरीवाल के आशीर्वादी वाली सरकार पूरी तरह से फेल है, निठल्ली है, निकम्मी है। उनकी लापरवाही के कारण आज पंजाब गैंगस्टर्स के हाथों पूरी तरह से भयग्रस्त हो चुका।
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17: 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But here what has been happening, that the people who are opposing it, that they are being targeted. So the government is active against the people who are opposing the sale of the drugs, not against the people who are selling the drugs.
4: Now in news that we are tracking from the state of Maharashtra, Olympia Cafe in Mumbai's Colaba, a premium coffee house that hosted Hollywood stars just few weeks back, now shut after FTA found nothing but filth. Hollywood stars may have dined here, but Olympia Coffee House is now facing FDA action. Matt Damon and Tom Holland had visited the Colaba Cafe. The FDA has suspended its license over serious hygiene violations and the cafe has been closed. The inspection also flagged multiple food safety lapses at the iconic Colaba Cafe. The FDA officials documented contamination risk and unsanitary conditions, leading to immediate action against the establishment. With that, it's time for us to slip into a very quick break. Don't go anywhere. News and update continue on the other side.
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29: 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Unfiltered list of things I saw and observed on the ground.
25: Very special ground report from the line of control. There were some children who've lost limbs in the shelling.
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34: We are crossing a heavy ridge line now. We are going to be descending into the valley where the damage has taken place. This is the Bhotekoshi River now. It used to be Trishuli downstream. It's now the Bhotekoshi. This is the first look that we saw by helicopter.
4: Welcome back. Thank you for staying with NDTV. We take you across through a truly heartwarming story to end the show on. Four tiny new arrivals have brought fresh cheer to Kuno National Park, and India-born cheetah has given birth to four cubs 4 years after Project Cheetah began. It's a beautiful sign of a new life and a hopeful chapter for India's cheetah conservation story. India's cheetah population has now reached 56 following the birth of four cubs at Kuno National Park. From just 8 cheetahs in 2022 to 56 today, the population has grown sevenfold under Project Cheetah.

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3: 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Ambitions crossing borders. Voices refusing to wait their turn. India is chasing years. Faster. Bolder. More restless. 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Neither do we. 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
7: By noon, the world has changed. 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
15: 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Unfiltered list of things I saw and observed on the ground.
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0: How safe is the food we are feeding our babies? Well, from restaurants and street food to milk and packaged foods, Maharashtra's food safety crackdown has already covered thousands of establishments. And now the FDA is turning its attention to one of the most sensitive categories of all, food meant for infants and for children. Tukaram Munde has said infant food will be part of the FDA's next area of focus.
1: I'm going on infant food, infant substitutes and milk substitutes and waters. That is one major area we are looking after. So there are multiple areas to go after, but immediate, yes, along with medicines, drugs, and this food item, and infant food is the next online. The next few days, order will issue.
0: And this is not just about whether a product looks clean or whether the packet is sealed. Infant foods are subject to specific food safety and composition standards. The questions are much more basic. Question is, what is inside your baby's food? And is it really meeting the required nutritional standards? Are there contaminants? Are the ingredients and label claims accurate? And most importantly, is it safe for the baby? What can then go wrong with infant food which comes in a packet? A lot, actually. Microbial contamination, heavy metals, pesticide residues, undeclared or non-compliant ingredients, and labeling violations. And there already is reason for regulators to look closer. The government data has indicated that in the year 2024-2025, 522 samples of infant milk substitutes and infant foods were tested. 45 were found to be non-conforming. That included 5 classified as unsafe, 18 classified as substandard, and 22 with labeling, misleading or other non-conformities. Most recently, the FSSAI seized misbranded infant food in Bengaluru, initiating legal action against British Life Sciences. 3.7 metric tons of expired food products were destroyed. Today, it sent legal notices to Nestle for misleading claims of whey protein being easy to digest and claims of biotin in the baby food, also misleading. Earlier in the year 2024, Nestle was

0: forced to launch cereal-like variants with no refined sugar in the Indian market, a step that was had to be taken because of Nestle's cereal-like being found to have excessive amount of sugar, much more than what is found in markets outside of India.
1: Rather than recalling it, rather than totally stopping the production of the sugar variants of cereal-like, Nestle came up with the strategy and they came up with 14 new variants of sugar-free cereal-like. They are using a loophole in our food safety laws for infant foods, where it is allowed to put, you know, the total carbohydrates, 20% of it can come from fructose and from sucrose. So technically, they were not violating any law of the land. That is the loophole that they are exploiting.
0: Now, infant food has found itself in news for all the wrong reasons in the past as well. In Kolkata in 2015, consumer alleged that there was mold and black particles in a live insect in Enfamil A Plus Stage 3, baby food. A lab test found the sample substandard and unsafe. An FIR was registered, the case dragged on for years. Then, very recently, in the month of July 2026, the Calcutta High Court quashed the proceedings against the former MD of this company in question on procedural and legal grounds. Interestingly, in 2024, the same brand and Enfamil baby formula was recalled in Canada over contamination risks. Now in the US and EU, recalls generally follow a more structured chain. When the problem is detected, say when contamination, foreign object, pathogen, toxin, serious manufacturing failures are identified through testing, complaints or inspections, the sale is stopped immediately. For example, just recently, Abbott recalled Similac, Alimentum and Early Care after contamination concerns linked to his Michigan plant. FDA publicly identified affected lots and expiry dates, warned parents not to use them. Abbott even had to pay a penalty. And now with the Maharashtra FDA planning to look more closely at infant food, the focus has to go beyond raids and seizures. It has to go into the lab. What are the regulators really testing? How frequently are infant products being sampled? What are they finding? Because when it comes to an infant, there's very little room for error. This is food being given to a child who can't read a label, question any ingredient, or tell if there is some problem with the food.
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2: Hello and welcome. You're watching NDTV. Let's get to the big headlines that we're tracking at this hour. Mamata Banerjee has challenged the Election Commission's decision to freeze the TMC party's name and symbol in the Supreme Court. Congress's Nandigram candidate arrested hours after Mamata pledges support to him. Union Minister Kiran Rijiju hits out at Rahul Gandhi after the leader of opposition claims that BJP has been attempting to break all the parties. POXO case has been filed against industrialist Viramani. It has widened and cops are now tracing multiple survivors. Horrific rape and murder case of a 17-year-old girl shocks the national capital. Three juvenile among four held. Minor girl was stabbed multiple times. The body was found being eaten by dogs in central Delhi earlier this week. Speaking with NTV's Padmaja Joshi at Semicon India in New Delhi, Ashwini Vaishnav says India has moved beyond its earlier ambitions and was now gaining confidence from the execution of projects on the ground. Starting this edition with the top story that we are focusing here on NDTV. TMC is fighting the biggest fight, a fight for its identity. Trinamool Congress was itself born out of a rebellion. Mamata Banerjee had then backed and walked away from the Congress party in the late 1990s and founded the All India Trinamool Congress in 1998, thereby building a new political platform that would eventually challenge and dislodge the left front in Bengal. And 28 years later, the rebellion has now become a full circle. The party leader, Mamata Banerjee, who built after breaking away from the Congress, is now facing its own first major organizational split, with rival factions laying claim to its political identity, name and the symbol as well. The Election Commission has now effectively formalized that divide for the upcoming bipolls. Mamata Banerjee's faction will contest as Mamata All India Trinamool Congress with the football player symbol, while the rival camp led by Arup Roy and associated with Rita Brata Banerjee will contest as the Democratic Trinamool Congress with the envelope symbol. Now, the decision comes after the Election Commission of India froze the use of the original All India Trinamool Congress name and iconic Jora Ghash Phool flowers and grass symbol for the October 6 bipolls. Mamata Banerjee has now moved the Supreme Court against the ECI order on the party symbol and name row.
3: We are not going to surrender our hate. We are not going to... We will never bow down our hate to this biased political persons of the party who are doing this nuisance. We will fight it out, we will fight the battle, and we will bounce back. Today is a black day in our democratic history. What is happening in our country that is very unfortunate, unconstitutional, illegal, undemocratic, and totally political bias vendetta. We want our solidarity to Indian Alliance. We want for the greater interest. We reject, though we have given some name and proposal for the temporary, we will fight it out. But Nandigram, it is not that somebody is. We have decided earlier also. Nandigram, we are going to give our support to Congress Party.
4: Congress Party or Rahul Gandhi, जो अपने को कहना चाहिए वो भारतीय जनता पार्टी को कह रहे हैं. कांग्रेस पार्टी वो भस्मासुर है जिसके संपर्क में जो भी पार्टी आएगा वो भस्म हो जाते हैं और हमको आरोप लगाते हैं. कांग्रेस पार्टी को मालूम होना चाहिए कि जो तृणमूल कांग्रेस है वो भी कांग्रेस से ही अलग हुए हैं. जो एनसीपी बोल रहे हैं वो कांग्रेस से ही अलग हुए हैं. तो इसलिए

0: and demands for better roads and lasting solutions as well. The frustration is now spilling into public complaints, with residents highlighting the daily toll of the traffic. The numbers show just how severe the problem is. 6 kilometres from the TISB to Prestige Lakeside Habitat can take over 2 hours. Another 6 kilometre school commute to Inventure Academy takes 2.5 hours, and similar 5 kilometre routes are taking up to 2.5 hours. My colleague Ritu filed this ground report from Bengaluru. Let's take a listen into what the residents and the parents of the children have to say.
1: Bengaluru is known for its IT industry, but its traffic is a daily struggle for lakhs of commuters. In fact, Varthuru is one such hotspot from where every now and then there are multiple videos that circulate on social media and it keeps going viral. But the picture here on ground remains to be unchanged. In fact, with us, our parents and some students who daily face these challenges have their own ordeals to in fact express as well. A lot of parents in fact also say that to just travel 4 kilometers, it takes not less than 2 hours during the peak hours. We'll also try and have a word with them, what their ordeals are, the kind of difficulties that they really face every now and then. Firstly, help us understand, how is it to travel in a traffic for you?
2: I really suggest to make the road straight and to remove all the potholes.
1: Ma'am, you help us understand. I mean, what are the difficulties that you really face? Have you ever tried to file a complaint as well? What's that you have gotten written as well for that matter?
3: Thank you so much and thank you for coming here. Yes, Varthur is dealing with a lot of plight. Irony is that we are the heaviest taxpayers and still we still have to beg for basic infrastructure. I need an answer from the government as to why is it that my kids have to spend 2 to 4 hours on road.
1: Tell us how much of time you spend in your school vans or if you're traveling every now and then.
4: Well, yesterday it took me 2.5 hours to get home, just across a stretch of less than 4 kilometers. And I think it's absolutely unacceptable because we students, we have so much on our plate already. We have studies, extracurriculars, and we have so much to balance. It is so stressful to be stuck in a vehicle for so many hours.
5: I would tell every single person that's in charge of these roads to just fix it as soon as possible. It's extremely hard for a bus full of kids to sit in a van or a bus for like 2.5 hours, especially smaller kids. They get agitated very quick. And then they all like start running around. It's a headache for the driver and the busaka, and it gets so hot as well. And we're just stuck in traffic for hours and hours.
6: Yesterday my kids called me from the bus crying, can you please message Didi on the bus that how long will it's going to take for us to reach home. So that's not the situation we want to put our kids into. I mean, these are future leaders of our country, CEOs, politicians, everybody else. We don't want this. We want to set a better example for our kids.
0: Well, a major boardroom battle is now unfolding at one of India's most influential business houses. The Tata Sons board has voted to reappoint N. Chandrasekaran as chairman for another 5-year term. And Tata Trust chairman Noel Tata has raised serious objections to that decision. Noel Tata says Chandrasekaran's decision to step down was his own and was freely taken, and that had been accepted by the shareholders. Now, he argues that board cannot now simply reverse that process. But there is another potentially more significant question. Our NDTV Profit colleague tells you more on this.
7: Noel Tata's objections are on 3 broad grounds. The first being that both the Tata Trust and Noel Tata say that this board resolution was against the Articles of Association of a company. Now, the Articles of Association are the key reference document for any governance decision of a company under the Companies Act. The Articles of Association in this case, the Tata Trust say, provide that when a resolution is made for the appointment or in fact a reappointment of a chairman, in that situation, both the votes of the majority shareholder, Tata Trust in this case, must be in the positive, must be in the affirmative. In this case, the Noel Tata, who is for the Tata Trust, voted in the negative. Where he voted in the negative, such a resolution automatically becomes illegal as violative of the constitutive articles of association of the company. The second thing that Noel Tata says essentially is the fact that this, he in fact says that you're putting the cart before the horse, because here is a situation Commission, where he describes the current chairperson, Mr. N. Chandra, as not even a director of the company, as his directorship being uncertain because of the lack of a

0: annual general meeting because of a lack of a quorum that's been going on over the last month or so. And then he says that you've gone ahead in this board resolution and named this man as chairman of the board when his directorship itself is under question. That makes the second level of illegality, which says, again, like I said, he said that the cart has come before the horse, which cannot be done. And the third important point that he makes is that Mr. N. Chandra on August 12th submitted his own resignation of his own volition. He was not forced or coerced into this. Then that resignation was accepted by the Tata Trust board unanimously. And then that NRC, the Remuneration and Nomination Committee, was constituted. And that's why that's been put in place.
1: Moving on to the other stories that we are tracking, BJP leader Ravneet Pittu has alleged that his convoy was attacked while he was travelling to Pathankot for the BJP's Nasha Mukt Punjab Yatra. The alleged attack took place near the Batla Gurdaspur Highway. There were eggs and other objects that were reportedly thrown at the convoy, which had around 8 to 9 vehicles. Pittu caught 3 protesters they claim were involved in the attack. Pittu has also alleged that the attack was planned by the Aam Aadmi Party and claimed that the Aam Aadmi Party MLA had sent people to target his convoy. He has also called the incident a serious threat to democracy. The allegations have also triggered a political response from the BJP, with the party leaders attacking the Punjab government over the law and order situation in the state.
2: पे तो हमला हो गया. मैं ऐसी सुर्खियों से भाई दूर रहना चाहता हूं जो किसी को मारने की कोशिश हो और जिसमें पुलिस गैंगस्टर और कॉम्बो बना हो. ये नया कॉम्बो बना है ड्रग माफिया का, उसमें आम आदमी पार्टी और पुलिस, ये नया कॉम्बो है पंजाब में तैयार हुआ है. और ये आम आदमी गैंगस्टर पार्टी AAGP पार्टी बन गई है.
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4: 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Right now you can see he has reached here at Pathankot and he's interacting with the party workers. Short while back he also met the family members who had been affected because of drug. He's going to flag off Punjab Nasha Mukt rally that ahead of 2027 election. They want to make this campaign to mobilize people here in Punjab, and these 4 rallies will be flagged off from different places, and that's going to cover about 4,000 kilometers in 117 constituency. Because already the BJP has done a survey, they have found that drug abuse is one of the biggest ever problem that is confronting right now people of Punjab, and that's one of the reasons that they have decided to start a campaign. This 13-day campaign will conclude at Jalandhar, where the party leader, senior party leader and Home Minister Amit Shah will be present. He will be addressing a rally. So what actually the BJP is trying to say, that this is the biggest ever problem right now that is confronting Punjab, and because of this problem the people here are suffering. So they want that somehow to eradicate this problem for the region.
1: In another concerning situation that raises certain questions about the law and order situation in Punjab, in Amritsar specifically, 3 police officials have been killed in just 18 days, and this has raised serious questions over Punjab's law and order situation. Now, the latest incident took place on September 17th when ASI Harjeet Singh was shot dead by assailants while he was on duty. This was the 3rd such killing in less than 3 weeks. And before this, ASI Jaswant Singh was killed on September of 11th and ASI Pawan Kumar was shot dead on August 30th, both while in the line of duty. The back-to-back killings have triggered a political storm in Punjab. The opposition has slammed Chief Minister Bhagwat Mann, Akali Dal Chief Sukhbir Badal, and Mann has led Punjabis down. BJP's Tarun Chugh has said that law and order is in shambles, and if protectors aren't safe, how will the common man be safe is the big question. Meanwhile, at least 4 cops have been targeted in Amritsar since May this year. We have a couple of political reactions that are coming in on that top story. Let's listen in.
5: ये घटना दुखद है, और इस घटना में जिस तरह पंजाब पुलिस के अधिकारी को टारगेट किया गया, इससे पूरे पंजाब में भय का वातावरण है. और भगवंत मान की आम आदमी पार्टी की केजरीवाल के आशीर्वादी वाली सरकार पूरी तरह से फेल है, निठल्ली है, निकम्मी है। उनकी लापरवाही के कारण आज पंजाब गैंगस्टर्स के हाथों पूरी तरह से बेग्रस्त हो चुका।
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7: 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I mean, this has been happening openly in Punjab. The government is conniving with them. The government is giving them the shelter. This failure is only when the government is not able to do something. But here, what has been happening, that the people who are opposing it, that they are being targeted. So the government is active against the people who are opposing the sale of the drugs, not against the people who are selling the drugs.
1: Now in news that we are tracking from the state of Maharashtra, Olympia Cafe in Mumbai's Colaba, a premium coffee house that hosted Hollywood stars just a few weeks back, now shut after FTA found nothing but filth. Hollywood stars may have dined here, but Olympia Coffee House is now facing FDA action. Matt Damon and Tom Holland had visited the Colaba Cafe. The FDA has suspended its license over serious hygiene violations and the cafe has been closed. The inspection also flagged multiple food safety lapses at the iconic Colaba Cafe. The FDA officials documented contamination risk and unsanitary conditions, leading to immediate action against the establishment. With that, it's time for us to slip into a very quick break. Don't go anywhere. News and update continue on the

0: We are crossing a heavy ridge line now. We are going to be descending into the valley where the damage has taken place. This is the Bhotekoshi River now. It used to be Trishuli downstream. It's now the Bhotekoshi. This is the first look that we saw by helicopter of the exact spot where the floods broke through. To my left over here, they were all homes. Ashwini, you see the bank of the river over here? They were all homes. None of them exist. They've been completely washed away. There is 100% destruction over here. 100%. There are no homes, no structures at all. As we go back towards Kathmandu, there's a helicopter right there. It's got dead bodies slung underneath it, is what we're told. Well, we're now in Trishuli, and it's in fact just on the banks of the Trishuli over here that a lot of the damage has taken place. Well, we are at one of the sites where there are rescue operations which are now taking place. The Nepalese army is over here. How is every minute absolutely critical in an operation like this? Time is not in your side.
1: We are more than 90 people here. So we are trying best.
0: With our reports, we hope to get and provide our viewers a bigger, better idea of the extent of the devastation and what the people of Nepal are going through. Vishnu Shom for NDTV.
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4: Welcome back. Thank you for staying with NDTV. We take you across through a truly heartwarming story to end the show on. Four tiny new arrivals have brought fresh cheer to Kuno National Park, and India-born cheetah has given birth to four cubs 4 years after Project Cheetah began. It's a beautiful sign of a new life and a hopeful chapter for India's cheetah conservation story. India's cheetah population has now reached 56 following the birth of four cubs at Kuno National Park. From just 8 cheetahs in 2022 to 56 today, the population has grown sevenfold under Project Cheetah.

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4: He has tracked the pulse of power from Washington to Korea. 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
14: 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Unfiltered list of things I saw and observed on the ground.
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1: Hello and welcome. Thanks very much for joining us here on this special broadcast on NDTV. I'm Padmaja Joshi. The question that many people in the world are asking now, is India ready to become the global destination when it comes to the semiconductor industry? Is it ready? Is it reliable? And how does it make the differentiation between what is ambitious and what is realistic? We are coming to you right now from SEMICON, one of the biggest global gatherings. And trust me, when you come here to Yashobhoomi in Delhi, you would not believe the kind of footfalls this place has been getting. But to answer all of those questions, the man, the architect behind this entire gathering, joining us now is Minister for Electronics and IT, Mr. Ashwini Vaishnaw. Thanks very much, sir, for joining us here. Very ambitious target that you had set for yourself for India's semiconductor mission. Now you've step from phase one to phase two. What is going to be the guiding principle for this transition?
2: So I'll start with what one of the CEOs said. He said 2 years back when he came here for the first time, he came here thinking that, yes, this is a country which has an intention to develop the semiconductor industry. And he says that in just 2 years from the first visit, he's looking at execution which has happened. 5 plants already doing commercial production out of the 12 plants which we approved in the SEMICON 1.0. Lot of ecosystem partners coming here already. Very good progress on the talent development. Phenomenal. 70,000 design engineers trained. So the magnitude that they have seen in the first phase of the SEMICON gives the entire world the confidence that India is ready for to be a major player in the semiconductor industry. And that's not just one person or two persons, the entire semiconductor industry who have visited. The difference from the, let's say, the 4 years before when we started this entire program to now is from dreams or aspirations to intention to will they be able to do, to confidence. That change we have seen in the last...
1: It's been that confidence.
2: Absolutely.
1: Because, you know, when you look around you, the sheer scale of what you have put up, it's mind-blowing. What is the kind of feedback that you get from people? You know,
2: we have 600 exhibits here, 600 pavilions here. Countries like Singapore, countries like Japan, South Korea, they have come in large numbers. And each one of them says, and in fact, this kind of... this magnitude you won't find in many countries.
1: Yeah.
2: Maybe in Japan you'll find similar, maybe in South Korea you'll find similar, maybe in China you'll find similar. No other country would find this kind of, each and every part of the value chain is present here today. Each and every part of the value chain. Mm. So that's what gives the confidence. The feedback is very positive. People believe that whatever we said, we have delivered. So somebody was saying the say-do ratio is very high. So whatever you said has been done. More has been done than what we actually promised in the SEMICON 1.0. So that is what gives confidence, yes. But I believe, frankly, I believe that this is just the foundation.
1: Were you nervous when you set out to, when you set out on this mission, when it was starting? And let's be very honest, a lot of people were very cynical. They said, you know, India is miles behind the rest of the world. There is no way we are going to catch up. Kitna humne investment kiya hai. You know, this is more shoshebazi than actual deliverables. Now, when you see all, you know, the world converging over here, what do you feel now? And what is the difference between when you had started to when you see around you today at Yashobo?
2: So, I still believe that we have just set the foundation. Whatever we have done is probably more than what we would have done in 70 years. But still, it is just the foundation. It is just the foundation. And this is the time when we have to put in the extra efforts to really take off, build the industry over and above what we have been able to do in the first 5 years of this program or first 4 years of this program. Now we have to build it on the 6 pillars. The 6 pillars are pillar number one. Is design capability. First version, we had about 105 startups who could get into deep tech design, and about 20 of them got VC funding. We expected, we'll be very happy if we get one VC funding. We got 20, fine. But this time we have to think bigger. So we are targeting 200.

0: We are crossing a heavy ridgeline now. We are going to be descending into the valley where the damage has taken place. This is the Bhotekoshi River now. It used to be Trishuli downstream. It's now the Bhotekoshi. This is the first look that we saw by helicopter of the exact spot where the floods broke through. To my left over here, they were all homes. Ashwini, you see the bank of the river over here? They were all homes. None of them exist. They've been completely washed away. There is 100% destruction over here. 100%. There are no homes, no structures at all. As we go back towards Kathmandu, there's a helicopter right there. It's got dead bodies slung underneath it, is what we're told. Well, we're now in Trishuli, and it's in fact just on the banks of the Trishuli over here that a lot of the damage has taken place. Well, we are at one of the sites where there are rescue operations which are now taking place. The Nepalese army is over here. How is every minute absolutely critical in an operation like this? Time is not on your side.
1: We are more than 90 people here. So we are trying best.
0: With our reports, we hope to get and provide our viewers a bigger, better idea of the extent of the devastation and what the people of Nepal are going through. Vishnu Shom for NDTV.

0: party's name and symbol in the Supreme Court. Congress's Nandigram candidate arrested hours after Mamata pledges support to him. Union Minister Kiran Rijiju hits out at Rahul Gandhi after the leader of opposition claims that BJP has been attempting to break all the parties. POXO case has been filed against industrialist Viramani. It has widened and cops are now tracing multiple survivors. Horrific rape and murder case of a 17-year-old girl shocks the national capital. Three juvenile among four held. Minor girl was stabbed multiple times. The body was found being eaten by dogs in central Delhi earlier this week. Speaking with NTV's Padmaja Joshi at Semicon India in New Delhi, Ashwini Vaishnav says India has moved beyond its earlier ambitions and was now gaining confidence from the execution of projects on the ground. Starting this edition with the top story that we are focusing here on NDTV. TMC is fighting the biggest fight, a fight for its identity. Trinamool Congress was itself born out of a rebellion. Mamata Banerjee had then backed and walked away from the Congress party in the late 1990s and founded the All India Trinamool Congress in 1998, thereby building a new political platform that would eventually challenge and dislodge the left front in Bengal. And 28 years later, the rebellion has now become a full circle. The party leader, Mamata Banerjee, who built after breaking away from the Congress, is now facing its own first major organizational split, with rival factions laying claim to its political identity, name and the symbol as well. The Election Commission has now effectively formalized that divide for the upcoming by-polls. Mamata Banerjee's faction will contest as Mamata All India Trinamool Congress with the football player symbol, while the rival camp led by Arup Roy and associated with Rita Pratap Banerjee will contest as the Democratic Trinamool Congress with the envelope symbol. Now, the decision comes after the Election Commission of India froze the use of the original All India Trinamool Congress name and iconic Jora Ghash Phool flowers and grass symbol for the October 6 by-polls. Mamata Banerjee has now moved the Supreme Court against the ECI order on the party symbol and name row.
1: We are not going to surrender our hate. We are not going to... We will never bow down our hate to this biased political persons of the party who are doing this nuisance. We will fight it out, we will fight the battle, and we will bounce back. Today is a black day in our democratic history. What is happening in our country that is very unfortunate, unconstitutional, illegal, undemocratic, and totally political bias vendetta. We want our solidarity to Indian Alliance. We want for the greater interest. We reject, though we have given some name and proposal for the temporarily, we'll fight it out. But Nandigram, it is not that somebody is. We have decided earlier also. Nandigram, we are going to give our support to Congress Party.
2: Congress Party or Rahul Gandhi, जो अपने को कहना चाहिए वो भारतीय जनता पार्टी को कह रहे हैं. कांग्रेस पार्टी वो भस्मसुर है जिसके संपर्क में जो भी पार्टी आएगा वो भस्म हो जाते हैं और हमको आरोप लगाते 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
1: 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So at tomorrow itself, myself and Chandrimadi sat in the lounge, we read the letter, tried to contact as many as people as possible. Then in the morning today, we had a meeting, virtual meeting, and after that meeting, the collective decided that there are three preferences. The first preference for us was Nationalist Trinamool Congress, the second preference West Bengal Trinamool Congress, and the third one a Democratic Trinamool Congress. So that has been granted. Election Commission has written in its letter to us why the first two names cannot be granted. And as far the symbol is concerned, we had our first preference was enveloped, that has been granted. So this is it. Now we have to hit the grounds, we have to hit the roads. Already our workers and leaders are in the two bipole areas. Now we will chalk out a full course of action.
2: From the National Capital region, there was a horrific crime that came to light. The details of this incident could be disturbing for some. A 17-year-old girl was allegedly gang-raped and stabbed to death by four people, including three minors, and her body was dumped in an open field. Police say that her decomposed body was found on September 13th near a field in central Delhi. It had decomposed so badly that her gender could not be initially established. Police say that parts of her body had been eaten by stray dogs. The girl and the accused allegedly knew each other. Police say that they were travelling together in a tempo and had been drinking before their alleged assault and murder. The girl had not been reported missing. Her family told police she would often leave home and return after a few days. With no apparent eyewitnesses, investigators turned to CCTV, analysing more than 50 cameras. They tracked a tempo seen near the scene, traced it overnight on September 15th and 16th, and questioned the driver. Four people were apprehended, including an adult and three juveniles aged 16 and 17. Police say two knives, clothes allegedly worn by the accused, and the tempo have been recovered. And this is a case that has been registered under the BNS and the POXO Act as well. Horrific details that have now come in has now triggered the incidents of what happened to Nirbhaya in the past. We have some reactions coming in on the latest story. Let's listen in.
3: इस केस ऐसा था, 13 सितंबर में हमको इंफॉर्मेशन मिला जयपाल राणा फील्ड में एक डेड बॉडी हाईली डीकम्पोज स्टेट में पड़े थे। एंड इस केस में मैं ये बताना चाह रहा हूँ, इस केस में कोई क्लू नहीं था क्योंकि डेड 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
2: Moving on to some other stories that we are tracking, Bengaluru's traffic crisis is turning school runs in Whitefield into hour-long ordeals. Residents have said that children and parents are spending more than 2 hours covering just 5 to 6 kilometers, with certain roads among the worst affected stretches. The daily gridlock is fueling growing frustration and demands for better roads and lasting solutions as well. The frustration is now spilling into public complaints, with residents highlighting the daily toll of the traffic. The numbers show just how severe the problem is. 6 kilometers from the TISB to Prestige Lakeside Habitat can take over 2 hours. Another 6 kilometer school commute to Inventure Academy takes 2.5 hours, and similar 5 kilometer routes are taking up

0: to 2.5 hours. My colleague Ritu filed this ground report from Bengaluru. Let's take a listen into what the residents and the parents of the children have to say.
1: Bengaluru is known for its IT industry, but its traffic is a daily struggle for lakhs of commuters. In fact, Vartur is one such hotspot from where every now and then there are multiple videos that circulate on social media and it keeps going viral. But the picture here on ground remains to be unchanged. In fact, with us, our parents and some students who daily face these challenges have their own ordeals to in fact express as well. A lot of parents in fact also say that to just travel 4 kilometers, it takes not less than 2 hours during the peak hours. We'll also try and have a word with them, what their ordeals are, the kind of difficulties that they really face every now and then. Firstly, help us understand, how is it to travel in a traffic for you?
2: I really suggest to make the road straight and to remove all the potholes.
1: Ma'am, you help us understand. I mean, what are the difficulties that you really face? Have you ever tried to file a complaint as well? What's that you have written, got in written as well for that matter?
3: Thank you so much and thank you for coming here. Yes, Vartur is dealing with a lot of plight. Irony is that we are the heaviest taxpayers and still we still have to beg for basic infrastructure. I need an answer from the government as to why is it that my kids have to spend 2 to 4 hours on road.
1: Tell us how much of time you spend in your school vans or if you're traveling every now and then.
4: Well, yesterday it took me 2.5 hours to get home, just across a stretch of less than 4 kilometers. And I think it's absolutely unacceptable because we students, we have so much on our plate already. We have studies, extracurriculars, and we have so much to balance. It is so stressful to be stuck in a vehicle for so many hours.
5: I would tell every single person that's in charge of these roads to just fix it as soon as possible. It's extremely hard for a bus full of kids to sit in a van or a bus for like 2.5 hours, especially smaller kids. They get agitated very quick. And then they all like start running around. It's a headache for the driver and the busaka. And it gets so hot as well. And we're just stuck in traffic for hours and hours.
6: Yesterday, my kids called me from the bus crying. Can you please message Didi on the bus that how long will it's going to take for us to reach home? So that's not the situation we want to put our kids into. I mean, these are future leaders of our country, CEOs, politicians, everybody else. We don't want this. We want to set a better example for our kids.
0: Well, a major boardroom battle is now unfolding at one of India's most influential business houses. The Tata Sons board has voted to reappoint N. Chandrasekaran as chairman for another 5-year term. And Tata Trust chairman Noel Tata has raised serious objections to that decision. Noel Tata says Chandrasekaran's decision to step down was his own and was freely taken and that had been accepted by the shareholders. Now, he argues that board cannot now simply reverse that process. But there is another potentially more significant question. Our NDTV Profit colleague tells you more on this.
7: Noel Tata's objections are on three broad grounds. The first being that both the Tata Trust and Noel Tata say that this board resolution was against the Articles of Association of a company. Now, the Articles of Association are the key reference document for any governance decision of a company under the Companies Act. The Articles of Association, in this case, the Tata Trust say, provide that when a resolution is made for the appointment or in fact a reappointment of a chairman, in that situation, both the votes of the majority shareholder, Tata Trust in this case, must be in the positive, must be in the affirmative. In this case, the Noel Tata, who is for the Tata Trust, voted in the negative. Where he voted in the negative, such a resolution automatically becomes illegal as violative of the constitutive articles of association of the company. The second thing that Noel Tata says essentially is the fact that he in fact says that you're putting the cart before the horse, because here is a situation where he describes the current chairperson, Mr. N. Chandra, as not even a director of the company, as his directorship being uncertain because of the lack of an annual general meeting, because of a lack of a quorum that's been going on over the last month or so. And then he says that you've gone ahead in this board resolution and named this man as chairman of the board, when his directorship itself is under question, that makes the second level of illegality, which says, again, like I said, he said that the cart has come before the horse, which cannot be done. And the third important point that he makes is that Mr. N. Chandra on August 12th submitted his own resignation of his own volition. He was not forced or coerced into this. Then that resignation was accepted by the Tata Trust board unanimously. And then that NRC, the Remuneration and Nomination Committee, was constituted. And that's why that's been put in place.
0: Moving on to the other stories that we are tracking, BJP leader Ravneet Pittu has alleged that his convoy was attacked while he was travelling to Pathankot for the BJP's Nasha Mukt Punjab Yatra. The alleged attack took place near the Batla Gurdaspur Highway. There were eggs and other objects that were reportedly thrown at the convoy, which had around 8 to 9 vehicles. Pittu caught 3 protesters they claim were involved in the attack. Pittu has also alleged that the attack was planned by the Aam Aadmi Party and claimed that the Aam Aadmi Party MLA had sent people to target his convoy. He has also called the incident a serious threat to democracy. The allegations have also triggered a political response from the BJP, with the party leaders attacking the Punjab government over the law and order situation in the state.
8: पे तो हमला हो गया. मैं ऐसी सुर्खियों से भाई दूर रहना चाहता हूं जो किसी को मारने की कोशिश हो और जिसमें पुलिस गैंगस्टर और कॉम्बो बना हो. ये नया कॉम्बो बना है ड्रग माफिया का, उसमें आम आदमी पार्टी और पुलिस, ये नया कॉम्बो है पंजाब में तैयार हुआ है. और ये आम आदमी गैंगस्टर पार्टी AAGP पार्टी बन गई है.
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10: 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Right now you can see he has reached here at Pathankot and he's interacting with the party workers. Short while back he also met the family members who had been affected because of drug. He's going to flag off Punjab Nasha Mukt rally, that ahead of 2027 election they want to make this campaign to mobilize people here in Punjab. And these 4 rallies will be flagged off from different places, and that's going to cover about 4,000 kilometers in 117 constituency. Because already the BJP has done a survey, they have found that drug abuse is one of the biggest ever problem that is confronting right now people of Punjab, and that's one of the reasons that they have decided to start a campaign. This 13-day campaign will conclude at Jalandhar, where the party leader, senior party leader and Home Minister Amit Shah will be present. He will be addressing a rally. So what actually the BJP is trying to say, that this is the biggest ever problem right now that is confronting Punjab, and because of this problem the people here are suffering. So they want that somehow to eradicate this problem for the region.
0: In another concerning situation that raises certain questions about the law and order situation in Punjab, in Amritsar specifically, 3 police officials have been killed in just 18 days, and this has raised serious questions over Punjab's law and order situation. Now, the latest incident took place on September 17th when ASI Harjeet Singh was shot dead by assailants while he was on duty. This was the 3rd such killing in less than 3 weeks. And before this, ASI Jaswant Singh was killed on September of 11th and ASI Pawan Kumar was shot dead on August 30th, both while in the line of duty. The back-to-back killings have triggered a political storm in Punjab. The opposition has slammed Chief Minister Bhagwat Mann, Akali Dal Chief Sukhbir Badal, and Mann has led Punjabis down. BJP's Tarun Chugh has said that law and order is in shambles, and if protectors aren't safe, how will the common man be safe is the big question. Meanwhile, at least 4 cops have been targeted in Amritsar since May this year. We have a couple of political reactions that are coming in on that top story. Let's listen in.
11: ये घटना दुखद है, और इस घटना में जिस तरह पंजाब पुलिस के अधिकारी को टारगेट किया गया, इससे पूरे पंजाब में भय का वातावरण है. और भगवंत मान की आम आदमी पार्टी की केजरीवाल के आशीर्वादी वाली सरकार पूरी तरह से फेल है, निठल्ली है, निकम्मी है. उनकी लापरवाही के कारण आज पंजाब गैंगस्टर्स के हाथों पूरी तरह से बेग्रस्त हो चुका है।
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1: 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This failure is only when the government is not able to do something. But here what has been happening, that the people who are opposing it, that they are being targeted. So the government is active against the people who are opposing that sale of the drugs, not against the people who are selling the drugs.
2: Now in news that we are tracking from the state of Maharashtra, Olympia Cafe in Mumbai's Colaba, a premium coffee house that hosted Hollywood stars just few weeks back, now shut after FTA found nothing but filth. Hollywood stars may have dined here, but Olympia Coffee House is now facing FDA action. Matt Damon and Tom Holland had visited the Colaba Cafe. The FDA has suspended its license over serious hygiene violations and the cafe has been closed. The inspection also flagged multiple food safety lapses at the iconic Colaba Cafe. The FDA officials documented contamination risk and unsanitary conditions, leading to immediate action against the establishment. With that, it's time for us to slip into a very quick break. Don't go anywhere. News and update continue on the other side.
3: New rules of engagement. Ambitions crossing borders. Voices refusing to wait their turn. India is chasing gears. Faster. Bolder. More restless. It doesn't stop. Neither do we. NDTV. When it really matters.
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15: 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Unfiltered list of things I saw and observed on the ground.
11: Very special ground report from the line of control. There were some children who've lost limbs in the shelling.
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2: Welcome back. Thank you for staying with NDTV. We take you across through a truly heartwarming story to end the show on. Four tiny new arrivals have brought fresh cheer to Kuno National Park, and India-born Cheetah has given birth to four cubs 4 years after Project Cheetah began. It's a beautiful sign of a new life and a hopeful chapter for India's cheetah conservation story. India's cheetah population has now reached 56 following the birth of four cubs at Kuno National Park. From just 8 cheetahs in 2022 to 56 today, the population has grown sevenfold under Project Cheetah.

0: 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I am so thrilled to be here today. 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
14: 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Unfiltered list of things I saw and observed on the ground.
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16: By noon, the world has changed. The headlines tell you what happened. Breaking Ground tells you why. We break down the story. We demand answers.
17: There is a deathly silence around this makeshift mass burial ground here in Bharatpur district in Nepal.
18: Welcome back. You're watching Newsnight with me, Raisha Sehgal. We're starting off with some breaking news. Mamata Banerjee has now moved the Supreme Court, challenging the Election Commission's decision to freeze the TMC's party name and election symbol. The plea challenges the poll panel's order in the ongoing dispute over the Trinamool Congress name and also symbol. Remember earlier today, the Election Commission had come out with two different names, an election symbol for Didi's party and the party led by Rita Brata Banerjee, the rebel TMC faction. And Didi's party's symbol is, of course, a football player because she's always been saying Kela Hobe on those lines. But Mamata Banerjee has not really been happy with this interim name and logo of the party. On Go Across, Ritik from on this. Ritik, we of course spoke about how Didi is not happy with the interim name and logo of the party, and now she's moved the Supreme Court. Tell us more, what happens next?
19: Well, Bengal has witnessed a lot of things in the politics today, and what we are learning at this point in time, Mamata Banerjee has moved to Supreme Court challenging the decision of the Election Commission to freeze Trinamool Congress political symbol, that is Ghashphul. And what we are learning from the Supreme Court sources that this plea also includes the rebel Trinamool faction or the Rita Brata faction. They are being known as the, they are another faction in the within the Trinamool Congress party. And we are also learning that sometime in the next week, the Supreme Court may hear this matter. It has come some hours after Supreme Court, you know, that election commission decided to freeze the election symbol. As you rightly pointed out, two symbols have been allotted for Mamata camp and Rituprata camp, as Mamata Banerjee is known since 2021 with her, the jibe Khela Hobe, which is why possibly that they chose a football player as their next political symbol until the decision is pending with the poll body. On the other hand, the Rituprata Revel Trimul fraction, they have allotted an envelope as a symbol for the political battle, and it has come, you know, ahead of the bipoles that are going to take place in the first week of October, scheduled for in Nandigram and Rajinagar seat. We did see a lot of political development happen, and today Mamata Banerjee announced for a merger in for Nandigram seats with Congress, and that's a big decision as per Bengal and national politics is concerned. Mamata Banerjee went on record that they want to bring all opposition allies together as per the India alliance is concerned, and over that thing we are learning that challenging poll body decision now, Mamata fraction has moved to the apex court in the national capital.
18: Right, of course, Ritik, and she also said that I spoke with Rahul Gandhi yesterday, and I'm announcing that pact with the Congress party. We'll be tracking all that very closely with you, but thanks very much, Ritik, for giving us the latest updates on this story. Shifting our focus now to our top lead of the show tonight. When we buy food for our children, we assume one thing, and that it's safe. But what if the food we are giving our babies needs to be checked more closely? Maharashtra FDA Commissioner Tukaram Munde has now said that the infant food and child nutrition products will come under the regulator's scanner. And rightfully so, because the government in parliament has admitted that many samples are unsafe and substandard. NDTV's health editor Sneha Mordani with this deep dive. Take a look.
7: How safe is the food we are feeding our babies? Well, from restaurants and street food to milk and packaged foods, Maharashtra's food safety crackdown has already covered thousands of establishments. And now the FDA is turning its attention to one of the most sensitive categories of all, food meant for infants and for children. Tukaram Munde has said infant food will be part of the FDA's next area of focus.
8: I'm going on infant food. Fat substitutes and milk substitutes and waters. That is one major area we are looking after. So there are multiple areas to go after, but immediate, yes, along with medicines, drugs, and this food item, and infant food is the next online. The next few days, order will issue.
7: And this is not just about whether a product looks clean or whether the packet is sealed. Infant foods are subject to specific food safety and composition standards. The questions are much more basic. Question is, what is inside your baby's food? And is it really meeting the required nutritional standards? Are there contaminants? Are the ingredients and label claims accurate? And most importantly, is it safe for the baby? What can then go wrong with infant food which comes in a packet? A lot, actually. Microbial contamination, heavy metals, pesticide residues, undeclared or non-compliant ingredients, and labeling violations. And there already is reason for regulators to look closer. The government data has indicated that in the year 2024-2025, 522 samples of infant milk substitutes and infant foods were tested. 45 were found to be non-conforming. That included 5 classified as unsafe, 18 classified as substandard, and 22 with labeling, misleading or other non-conformities. Most recently, the FSSAI seized misbranded infant food in Bengaluru, initiating legal action against British Life Sciences. 3.7 metric tons of expired food products were destroyed. Today, it sent legal notices to Nestle for misleading claims of whey protein being easy to digest and claims of biotin in the baby food also misleading. Earlier in the year 2024, Nestle was forced to launch Cerelac variants with no refined sugar in the Indian market, a step that was had to be taken because of Nestle's Cerelac being found to have excessive amount of sugar, much more than what was found in markets outside of India.
9: Rather than recalling it, rather than totally stopping the production of the sugar variants of Cerelac, Nestle came up with the strategy and they came up with 14 new variants of sugar-free Cerelac. They are using a loophole in our food safety laws for infant foods, where it is allowed to put, you know, the total carbohydrates, 20% of it can come from fructose and from sucrose. So technically, they were not violating any law of the land. That is the loophole that they are exploiting.
7: Now, infant food has found itself in news for all the wrong reasons in the past as well. In Kolkata in 2015, consumer alleged that there was mold and black particles in a live insect in Infamil A Plus Stage 3, baby food. A lab test found the sample substandard and unsafe. An FIR was registered, the case dragged on for years. Then, very recently in the month of July 2026, the Calcutta High Court quashed the proceedings against the former MD of this company in question on procedural and legal grounds. Interestingly, in 2024, the same brand and Infamil baby formula was recalled in Canada over contamination risks. Now in the US and EU, recalls generally follow a more structured chain. When the problem is detected, say when contamination, foreign object, pathogen, toxin, serious manufacturing failures are identified through testing, complaints or inspections, the sale is stopped immediately. For example, just recently, Abbott recalled Similac, Alimentum and Early Care after contamination concerns linked to his Michigan plant. FDA publicly identified affected lots and expiry dates, warned parents not to use them. Abbott even had to pay a penalty. And now with the Maharashtra FDA planning to look more closely at infant food, the focus has to go beyond raids and seizures. It has to go into the lab. What are the regulators really testing? How frequently are infant products being sampled? What are they finding? Because when it comes to an infant, there's very little room for error. This is food being given to a child who can't read a label, question any ingredient, or tell if there is some problem with the food. In New Delhi, Sneha Moldani for NDTV.
18: So what exactly is in your baby's formula? Let's now tell you that. So what does a baby formula actually contain? First up, proteins, fats and carbohydrates. It's a mix-up of all these three things. Apart from that, let's now tell you, it also contains vitamins and minerals, and these are all the aspects that are there in a baby formula. Also added nutrients such as HMOS. But why is Nestle under scrutiny now? Because the FSSAI has now flagged three major products in the baby products of Nestle, which are Nan Excella Pro Stage 1, first. Second product, Lactogen Pro 1, and also follow-up formula as well. So what are the claims that the FSSAI has made? 5-HMOS, and they also contain a whey protein and easy to digest. Of course, there are also regulatory concerns over promotional claims, especially of the whey protein and HMOS. So far, there's also been an issue of nutrient when it comes to the baby formula of Nestle, because we are talking about biotin, which is also under the scanner. The big question right now is that what's on the label is actually not what's actually inside the tin. There are various other elements which is being given to your baby, which perhaps might not be safe. What has Nestle said so far? Nestle's response. Nestle says that the products are fully compliant and safe for the babies. In other news, Olympia Cafe in Mumbai's Colaba, a premium coffee house that hosted Hollywood stars just a few weeks back, now shut after FDA found nothing but filth. Hollywood stars may have dined here, but Olympia Coffee House is now facing FDA action. Matt Damon and also Tom Holland had visited this cafe in Colaba. The FDA has now suspended its license over serious hygiene violations, and the cafe has been closed as well. The inspection also flagged multiple food safety lapses at the iconic Colaba Cafe. FDA officials documented contamination risks and also unsanitary conditions, leading to immediate action against the establishment. And we have some more breaking news coming in. Disha Salian's father has now written to the CBI demanding immediate arrest of Aditya Thackeray, Parambir Singh and Sachin Waze. Satish Salian, Disha Salian's father, has now written to the CBI seeking arrest of all these three people, which are Aditya Thackeray, who an ex-Mumbai chief as well, further demanding probe into alleged rape, murder and cover-up. The father urges CBI to arrest Aditya Thackeray and Parambir Singh, the ex-Mumbai chief, and Sachin Waze as well, under the Sikh's edition of IPC Section 409. Remember, the case had been handed over to the CBI a few weeks ago, and my colleague is now joining me live. Prajakta, a few weeks ago when the case was handed over to the CBI, Disha Salian's father said that the arrest will be made soon. He did sound really certain about who he was talking about. And now he's given out three names, which includes Aditya Thackeray and also ex-Mumbai top cop.
20: Definitely that Disha Salian's father, that Satish Salian, has written to CBI to investigate this Disha Salian death and immediate arrest to the Aditya Thackeray and Parambir Singh, who is a former Mumbai CP. As we all know, that Satish Salian, that father, has sent defamation notice to Aditya Thackeray seeking a 500 crore damage, and now he has now written CBI to the immediate arrest of Aditya Thackeray and Parambir Singh. He has written a name. I want to tell you that Satish Salian, he sent a notice, and tomorrow around 4 p.m. He personally go to the Matoshri, which is where Aditya Thackeray stay, and along with his legal team, and to serve this notice to Aditya Thackeray. He is expected to reach Matoshri around at 4, and this come amid ongoing CBI into the Disha Salian case. Well, Aditya Thackeray reacted first time 2 days ago. He has reacted about the Disha Salian case, and after that Satish Salian sent a defamation notice to him, and now he has written to the CBI to immediate arrest.
18: Right, we'll be tracking the story very closely with you, Prajakta. Thanks very much. In other news, a horrific crime in the national capital. The details of this incident could be disturbing for some. We're talking about a 17-year-old girl who was allegedly gang-raped and stabbed to death by four people, including three minors, and a body dumped in an open field. Police say her decomposed body was found on September 13th near a field in central Delhi. It had decomposed so badly that her gender could not initially be established. It was that bad. Police say that the parts of her body had been eaten by stray dogs. The girl and the accused allegedly knew each other. Police say that they were traveling together in a Tempo and had been consuming alcohol before the assault and murder. The girl had not been reported missing because the family told police that she would often leave home and return after a few days. With no apparent eyewitnesses, investigators turned to CCTV. Analyzing more than 50 cameras, they tracked a Tempo seen near the scene, traced it overnight on September 15th and 16th, and questioned its driver. Four people were apprehended, including an adult and three juveniles aged 16 and 17. Police say two knives, clothes allegedly worn by the accused, and the Tempo have now been recovered. A case has been registered under the BNS and POXO Act.
21: तो इस केस ऐसा था 13 सितंबर में हमको इन्फॉर्मेशन मिला जयपाल राणा फील्ड में एक डेड बॉडी हाईली डीकम्पोज स्टेट में पड़े थे एंड इस केस में मैं ये बताना चाह रहा हूँ इस केस में कोई क्लू नहीं था क्योंकि 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
18: A routine highway stop turned violent for a Sikh trucker in Wyoming. He was stabbed 17 times as questions grow over a controversial DHS post aimed at Sikh drivers. Our next report telling you more about this.
0: It was supposed to be a routine stop on a cross-country haul. Instead, it turned into a fight for his life. Usual stop for the 28-year-old trucker who wants only his surname used. Singh was attacked at a rest stop on September 13th. He was headed towards Pennsylvania and had stopped to use the restroom when another man followed him inside. The attacker punched him in the head and neck, then pulled out a knife and stabbed him 17 times, leaving wounds to his neck, chest, arms and ribs. A family at the rest stop rushed to help and gave police details about attacker's truck. The attacker was tracked down and arrested a short distance from the rest area. Identified as 45-year-old Andrew, he is now charged with attempted first-degree murder. Singh remains hospitalized and says the ordeal has left him fearful for other Sikh truckers on America's highways. The motive remains unclear. But it comes just days after a controversial DHS social media post targeting Sikh truck drivers, one that authorities took down within 24 hours. The post read, "Get off your roads. You don't know how to drive, Mr. Singh." Indian origin Congressman Raja Krishnamurthy has minced no words in condemning the attack. Krishnamurthy has called the attack horrifying, saying those spreading hate, including federal officials, need to stop. Calling for accountability, he also denounced the Trump administration's Get Off Our Roads, Mr. Singh post, labeling them as a racist attack. Congressman Mike Thompson also condemned the stabbing, demanding a full investigation and justice for the victim. As authorities investigate, larger concerns remain over rising hate crimes directed at Indian Americans across the United States. Bureau Report, NDTV World.
18: And now, a fascinating discovery from the forests of Bolivia. Scientists say that they have identified a new species of wild cat, a small spotted feline roughly the size of a domestic cat. What makes this discovery particularly remarkable is that the animal had been seen before but was mistaken for other wild cats because of its similar spots and stripes. It was DNA analysis that finally revealed the difference, confirming that this elusive feline is genetically distinct. The discovery is also drawing attention to the little-known world of tiger cats, small wild felines found across South and Central America that receive far less attention than their larger cousins. A new species hiding in plain sight. Our next report telling you more.
1: This is Lepidus pardenoides, now officially recognized as a new species. For years, researchers thought it was just a variant of the northern or southern tiger cat. But genetic testing and geographic mapping tell a different story. The cat lives only in high-altitude cloud forests, while its cousins stick to lowland savannas and coastal jungles. Visually, it's striking. A compact, muscular build. The spots form cloud-like patterns, hence the nickname Clouded Tiger Cat. Its face carries bold black markings around the eyes and cheeks, and its tail is ringed with dark bands. The 10-year-old male tiger cat is the first of his species and is approximately 18 inches from head to the end of the body. It weighs only 3 pounds, making him smaller than the average domestic cat. Researchers say the breakthrough took more than a decade based on a set of camera trap photographs that didn't match any of the known records. Eventually, over 40 scientists collaborated to confirm the finding. Bureau Report, NDTV.
18: And finally, our last story for the show tonight, a truly heartwarming story to end the show. Four tiny new arrivals have brought fresh cheer to Kunnu National Park. An India-born cheetah has now given birth to four cubs, 4 years after Project Cheetah began. It's a beautiful sign of new life and also a hopeful chapter for India's cheetah conservation story. India's cheetah population has now reached 56 following the birth of four cubs at the national park, from just 8 cheetahs in 2022 to 56 today. And we leave you with this report as we slip into a very short break. Come right back.

0: We are crossing a heavy ridgeline now. We are going to be descending into the valley where the damage has taken place. This is the Bhotekoshi River now. It used to be Trishuli downstream. It's now the Bhotekoshi. This is the first look that we saw by helicopter of the exact spot where the floods broke through. To my left over here, they were all homes. Ashwini, you see the bank of the river over here? They were all homes. None of them exist. They've been completely washed away. There is 100% destruction over here. 100%. There are no homes, no structures at all. As we go back towards Kathmandu, there's a helicopter right there. It's got dead bodies slung underneath it, is what we're told. Well, we're now in Trishuli, and it's in fact just on the banks of the Trishuli over here that a lot of the damage has taken place. Well, we are at one of the sites where there are rescue operations which are now taking place. The Nepalese army is over here. How is every minute absolutely critical in an operation like this? Time is not on your side.
1: We are more than 90 people here. So we are trying best.
0: With our reports, we hope to get and provide our viewers a bigger, better idea of the extent of the devastation and what the people of Nepal are going through. Vishnu Shom for NDTV.
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9: Welcome back. Thank you for staying with NDTV. We take you across through a truly heartwarming story to end the show on. Four tiny new arrivals have brought fresh cheer to Kuno National Park, and India-born Cheetah has given birth to four cubs 4 years after Project Cheetah began. It's a beautiful sign of a new life and a hopeful chapter for India's cheetah conservation story. India's cheetah population has now reached 56 following the birth of four cubs at Kuno National Park. From just 8 cheetahs in 2022 to 56 today, the population has grown sevenfold under Project Cheetah.

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14: Hello and welcome. You're watching NDTV. Let's get to the big headlines that we're tracking at this hour. Mamata Banerjee has challenged the Election Commission's decision to freeze the TMC party's name and symbol in the Supreme Court. Congress's Nandigram candidate arrested hours after Mamata pledges support to him. Union Minister Kiran Rijiju hits out at Rahul Gandhi.

0: The National Capital 3 juvenile among four held. Minor girl was stabbed multiple times. The body was found being eaten by dogs in central Delhi earlier this week. Speaking with NTV's Padmaja Joshi at Semicon India in New Delhi, Ashwini Vaishnav says India has moved beyond its earlier ambitions and was now gaining confidence from the execution of projects on the ground. Starting this edition with the top story that we are focusing here on NDTV. TMC is fighting the biggest fight, a fight for its identity. Trinamool Congress was itself born out of a rebellion. Mamata Banerjee had then backed and walked away from the Congress party in the late 1990s and founded the All India Trinamool Congress in 1998, thereby building a new political platform that would eventually challenge and dislodge the left front in Bengal. And 28 years later, the rebellion has now become a full circle. The party leader, Mamata Banerjee, who built after breaking away from the Congress, is now facing its own first major organizational split, with rival factions laying claim to its political identity, name and the symbol as well. The Election Commission has now effectively formalized that divide for the upcoming bipolls. Mamata Banerjee's faction will contest as Mamata All India Trinamool Congress with the football player symbol, while the rival camp led by Arup Roy and associated with Rita Brata Banerjee will contest as the Democratic Trinamool Congress with the envelope symbol. Now, the decision comes after the Election Commission of India froze the use of the original All India Trinamool Congress name and iconic Jora Ghash Phool flowers and grass symbol for the October 6 bipolls. Mamata Banerjee has now moved the Supreme Court against the ECI order on the party symbol and name row.
1: We are not going to surrender our head. We will never bow down our head to this biased political persons of the party who are doing this nuisance. We will fight it out, we will fight the battle, and we will bounce back. Today is a black day in our democratic history. What is happening in our country that is very unfortunate, unconstitutional, illegal, undemocratic, and totally political bias vendetta. We want our solidarity to Indian Alliance. We want for the greater interest. We reject, though we have given some name and proposal for the temporarily, we will fight it out. But Nandigram, it is not that somebody is. We have decided earlier also. Nandigram, we are going to give our support to Congress Party.
2: Congress Party or Rahul Gandhi, जो अपने को कहना चाहिए वो भारतीय जनता पार्टी को कह रहे हैं. कांग्रेस पार्टी वो भस्मासुर है जिसके संपर्क में जो भी पार्टी आएगा वो भस्म हो जाते हैं और हमको आरोप लगाते 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

0: At 9:10, we started in the evening. When we landed in Calcutta, we saw that there has been an order that by 11 o'clock today, three preferences, both for the name and the symbol, has to be sent to the ECI. So at tomorrow itself, myself and Chonniwadi sat in the lounge, we read the letter, tried to contact as many as people as possible. Then in the morning today, we had a meeting, virtual meeting, and after that meeting, unanimous, the collective decided that there are three preferences. The first preference for us was Nationalist Trinamool Congress, the second preference West Bengal Trinamool Congress, and the third one, a Democratic Trinamool Congress. So that has been granted. Election Commission has written in its letter to us why the first two names cannot be granted. And as far the symbol is concerned, we had our first preference was envelope, that has been granted. So this is it. Now we have to hit the grounds, we have to hit the roads. Already our workers and leaders are in the two bipole areas. Now we will chalk out a full course of action.
1: From the National Capital region, there was a horrific crime that came to light. The details of this incident could be disturbing for some. A 17-year-old girl was allegedly gang-raped and stabbed to death by four people, including three minors, and her body was dumped in an open field. Police say that her decomposed body was found on September 13th near a field in central Delhi. It had decomposed so badly that her gender could not be initially established. Police say that parts of her body had been eaten by stray dogs. The girl and the accused allegedly knew each other. Police say that they were travelling together in a tempo and had been drinking before their alleged assault and murder. The girl had not been reported missing. Her family told police she would often leave home and return after a few days. With no apparent eyewitnesses, investigators turned to CCTV, analysing more than 50 cameras. They tracked a tempo seen near the scene, traced it overnight on September 15th and 16th, and questioned the driver. Four people were apprehended, including an adult and three juveniles aged 16 and 17. Police say two knives, clothes allegedly worn by the accused, and the tempo have been recovered. And this is a case that has been registered under the BNS and the POXO Act as well. Horrific details that have now come in has now triggered the incidents of what happened to Nirbhaya in the past. We have some reactions coming in on the latest story. Let's listen in.
2: इस केस ऐसा था 13 सितंबर में हमको इंफॉर्मेशन मिला जयपाल राणा फील्ड में एक डेड बॉडी हाईली डीकंपोज्ड स्टेट में पड़े थे एंड इस केस में मैं ये बताना चाह रहा हूँ इस केस में कोई क्लू नहीं था क्योंकि डेड 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
1: Moving on to some other stories that we're tracking, Bengaluru's traffic crisis is turning school runs in Whitefield into hour-long ordeals. Residents have said that children and parents are spending more than 2 hours covering just 5 to 6 kilometres, with certain roads among the worst affected stretches. The daily gridlock is fueling growing frustration and demands for better roads and lasting solutions as well. The frustration is now spilling into public complaints, with residents highlighting the daily toll of the traffic. The numbers show just how severe the problem is. 6 kilometres from the TISB to Prestige Lakeside Habitat can take over 2 hours. Another 6 kilometre school commute to Inventure Academy takes 2.5 hours, and similar 5 kilometre routes are taking up to 2.5 hours. My colleague Ritu filed this ground report from Bengaluru. Let's take a listen into what the residents and the parents of the children have to say.
3: Bengaluru is known for its IT industry, but its traffic is a daily struggle for lakhs of commuters. In fact, Varthuru is one such hotspot from where every now and then there are multiple videos that circulate on social media and it keeps going viral. But the picture here on ground remains to be unchanged. In fact, with us our parents and some students who daily face these challenges have their own ordeals to in fact express as well. A lot of parents in fact also say that to just travel 4 kilometers, it takes not less than 2 hours during the peak hours. We'll also try and have a word with them, what their ordeals are, the kind of difficulties that they really face every now and then. Firstly, help us understand, how is it to travel in a traffic for you?
4: I really suggest to make the road straight and to remove all the potholes.
3: Ma'am, you help us understand. I mean, what are the difficulties that you really face? Have you ever tried to file a complaint as well? What's that you have written, got in written as well for that matter?
5: Thank you so much and thank you for coming here. Yes, Varthur is dealing with a lot of plight. Irony is that we are the heaviest taxpayers and still we still have to beg for basic infrastructure. I need an answer from the government as to why is it that my kids have to spend 2 to 4 hours on road.
3: Tell us how much of time you spend in your school vans or if you're traveling every now and then.
6: Well, yesterday it took me 2.5 hours to get home, just across a stretch of less than 4 kilometers. And I think it's absolutely unacceptable because we students, we have so much on our plate already. We have studies, extracurriculars, and we have so much to balance. It is so stressful to be stuck in a vehicle for so many hours.
5: I would tell every single person that's in charge of these roads to just fix it as soon as possible. It's extremely hard for a bus full of kids to sit in a van or a bus for like 2.5 hours, especially smaller kids. They get agitated very quick. And then they all like start running around. It's a headache for the driver and the busaka, and it gets so hot as well. And we're just stuck in traffic for hours and hours.
7: Yesterday, my kids called me from the bus crying. Can you please message Didi on the bus that how long will it's going to take for us to reach home? So that's not the situation we want to put our kids into. I mean, these are future leaders of our country, CEOs, politicians, everybody else. We don't want this. We want to set a better example for our kids.
1: Well, a major boardroom battle is now unfolding at one of India's most influential business houses. The Tata Sons board has voted to reappoint N. Chandrasekaran as chairman for another 5-year term. And Tata Trust chairman Noel Tata has raised serious objections to that decision. Noel Tata says Chandrasekaran's decision to step down was his own and was freely taken and that had been accepted by the shareholders. Now, he argues that board cannot now simply reverse that process. But there is another potentially more significant question. Our NDTV Profit colleague tells you more on this.
8: Noel Tata's objections are on three broad grounds. The first being that both the Tata Trust and Noel Tata say that this board resolution was against the Articles of Association of a company. Now, the Articles of Association are the key reference document for any governance decision of a company under the Companies Act. The Articles of Association in this case, the Tata Trust say, provide that when a resolution is made for the appointment or in fact a reappointment of a chairman, in that situation, both the votes of the majority shareholder, Tata Trust in this case, must be in the positive, must be in the affirmative. In this case, the Noel Tata, who is for the Tata Trust, voted in the negative. Where he voted in the negative, such a resolution automatically becomes illegal as violative of the constitutive articles of association of the company. The second thing that Noel Tata says essentially is the fact that he in fact says that you're putting the cart before the horse, because here is a situation where he describes the current chairperson, Mr. N. Chandra, as not even a director of the company, as his directorship being uncertain because of the lack of an annual general meeting, because of a lack of a quorum that's been going on over the last month or so. And then he says that you've gone ahead in this board resolution and named this man as chairman of the board, when his directorship itself is under question. That makes the second level of illegality, which says, again, like I said, he said that the cart has come before the horse, which cannot be done. And the third important point that he makes is that Mr. N. Chandra on August 12th submitted his own resignation of his own volition. He was not forced or coerced into this. Then that resignation was accepted by the Tata Trust board unanimously. And then that NRC, the Remuneration and Nomination Committee, was constituted. And that's why that's been put in place.
1: Moving on to the other stories that we are tracking, BJP leader Ravneet Pittu has alleged that his convoy was attacked while he was travelling to Pathankot for the BJP's Nasha Mukt Punjab Yatra. The alleged attack took place near the Batla Gurdaspur Highway. There were eggs and other objects that were reportedly thrown at the convoy, which had around 8 to 9 vehicles. Pittu caught 3 protesters they claim were involved in the attack. Pittu has also alleged that the attack was planned by the Aam Aadmi Party and claimed that the Aam Aadmi Party MLA had sent people to target his convoy. He has also called the incident a serious threat to democracy. The allegations have also triggered a political response from the BJP, with the party leaders attacking the Punjab government over the law and order situation in the state.
9: पे तो हमला हो गया, मैं ऐसी सुर्खियों से भाई दूर रहना चाहता हूं, जो किसी को मारने की कोशिश हो और जिसमें पुलिस गैंगस्टर और कॉम्बो बना हो। ये नया कॉम्बो बना है ड्रग माफिया का, उसमें आम आदमी पार्टी और पुलिस, ये नया कॉम्बो है पंजाब में तैयार हुआ है। और ये आम आदमी गैंगस्टर पार्टी AAGP पार्टी बन गई है।
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11: 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Right now you can see he has reached here at Pathankot and he's interacting with the party workers. Short while back he also met the family members who had been affected because of drug. He's going to flag off Punjab Nasha Mukt rally, that ahead of 2027 election they want to make this campaign to mobilize people here in Punjab. And these 4 rallies will be flagged off from different places, and that's going to cover about 4,000 kilometers in 117 constituency. Because already the BJP has done a survey, they have found that drug abuse is one of the biggest ever problem that is confronting right now people of Punjab, and that's one of the reasons that they have decided to start a campaign. This 13-day campaign will conclude at Jalandhar, where the party leader, senior party leader and Home Minister Amit Shah will be present. He will be addressing a rally. So what actually the BJP is trying to say, that this is the biggest ever problem right now that is confronting Punjab, and because of this problem the people here are suffering. So they want that somehow to eradicate this problem for the region.
1: In another concerning situation that raises certain questions about the law and order situation in Punjab, in Amritsar specifically, 3 police officials have been killed in just 18 days, and this has raised serious questions over Punjab's law and order situation. Now, the latest incident took place on September 17th when ASI Harjeet Singh was shot dead by assailants while he was on duty. This was the 3rd such killing in less than 3 weeks. And before this, ASI Jaswant Singh was killed on September of 11th and ASI Pawan Kumar was shot dead on August 30th, both while in the line of duty. The back-to-back killings have triggered a political storm in Punjab. The opposition has slammed Chief Minister Bhagwat Mann, Akali Dal Chief Sukhbir Badal, and Mann has led Punjabis down. BJP's Tarun Chugh has said that law and order is in shambles, and if protectors aren't safe, how will the common man be safe is the big question. Meanwhile, at least 4 cops have been targeted in Amritsar since May this year. We have a couple of political reactions that are coming in on that top story. Let's listen in.
12: ये घटना दुखद है, और इस घटना में जिस तरह पंजाब पुलिस के अधिकारी को टारगेट किया गया, इससे पूरे पंजाब में भय का वातावरण है। और भगवंत मान की आम आदमी पार्टी की केजरीवाल के आशीर्वादी वाली सरकार पूरी तरह से फेल है, निठल्ली है, निकम्मी है। उनकी लापरवाही के कारण आज पंजाब गैंगस्टर्स के हाथों पूरी तरह से भयग्रस्त हो चुका।
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14: 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Anybody whosoever opposes stand against drugs, he is being attacked. I mean, this has been happening openly in Punjab. The government is conniving with them. The government is giving them the shelter. This failure is only when the government is not able to do something. But here, what has been happening? The people who are opposing it, that they are being targeted. So the government is active against the people who are opposing that sale of the drugs, not against the people who are selling the drugs.
1: Now in news that we are tracking from the state of Maharashtra, Olympia Cafe in Mumbai's Colaba, a premium coffee house that hosted Hollywood stars just few weeks back, now shut after FTA found nothing but filth. Hollywood stars may have dined here, but Olympia Coffee House is now facing FDA action. Matt Damon and Tom Holland had visited the Colaba Cafe. The FDA has suspended its license over serious hygiene violations and the cafe has been closed. The inspection also flagged multiple food safety lapses at the iconic Colaba Cafe. The FDA officials documented contamination risk and unsanitary conditions, leading to immediate action against the establishment. With that, it's time for us to slip into a very quick break. Don't go anywhere. News and update continue on the other side.
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19: We are crossing a heavy ridgeline now. We are going to be descending into the valley where the damage has taken place. This is the Bhotekoshi River now. It used to be Trishuli downstream. It's now the Bhotekoshi. This is the first look that we saw by helicopter of the exact spot where the floods broke through. To my left over here, they were all homes. Ashwini, you see the bank of the river over here. They were all homes. None of them exist. They've been completely washed away. There is 100% destruction over here. 100%. There are no homes, no structures at all. As we go back towards Kathmandu, there's a helicopter right there. It's got dead bodies slung underneath it, is what we're told. Well, we're now in Trishuli, and it's in fact just on the banks of the Trishuli over here that a lot of the damage has taken place. Well, we are at one of the sites where there are rescue operations which are now taking place. The Nepalese army is over here. How is every minute absolutely critical in an operation like this? Time is not on your side.
20: We are more than 90 people here. So we are trying best.
19: With our reports, we hope to get and provide our viewers a bigger, better idea of the extent of the devastation.
1: Welcome back. Thank you for staying with NDTV. We take you across through a truly heartwarming story to end the show on. Four tiny new arrivals have brought fresh cheer to Kuno National Park, and India-born cheetah has given birth to four cubs 4 years after Project Cheetah began. It's a beautiful sign of a new life and a hopeful chapter for India's cheetah conservation story. India's cheetah population has now reached 56 following the birth of four cubs at Kuno National Park. From just 8 cheetahs in 2022 to 56 today, the population has grown sevenfold under Project Cheetah.

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3: 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India is chasing gears. 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Bolder. More restless. 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
10: 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Unfiltered list of things I saw and observed on the ground.
9: Very special ground report from the line of control. There were some children who've lost limbs in the shelling.
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1: Hello and welcome. As you can see, Chai Stop is out of the newsroom and back where we like it, out here in the beautiful NDTV forecourt. The BRICS summit is done. It was super successful. Everyone's in a good mood. Okay, not everyone, but the word Naraz Fufa is doing the rounds, courtesy once again the Prime Minister. Now, if you're Indian, it needs no introduction. You know, every family has a Naraz Fufa, which is basically someone who sulks and complains no matter what's going on. I needed a little bit of a briefing on what this Naraz Fufa business actually meant, because in the South, we don't have it. I'm just joking. We have it in the South also. But let's start with all my colleagues who are here with me on Chai Stop once again. You know, I can't believe it, guys. We're always talking about these labels that are given to the opposition, right? Dimagi Naxal first. Now we're talking about Naraz Fufa. Vishnu and Manogya are the new members of Chai Stop. So welcome to the both of you. Padmaja, Ankit, Rahul and Aditya, my friend here, have all just come back from the BRICS summit. They've been covering it as well. Let's start with you, Padmaja. What did you think of this Naraz Fufa business? Everyone is talking about it.
2: You know, the funny thing, I remember when Dimagi Naxal was coined, at that time, everyone was up in arms saying that there's a sense of violence. You know, it's almost like you are asking for people to act against them by sort of branding them Naxals, even if it is Dimagi Naxal. Now you have Naraz Fufa, and Fufa is actually a term of endearment, right? Because sure, there will always be that one uncle who is perpetually, you know, in a huff in every wedding.
1: Mother's sister's husband.
2: Correct. No.
1: Bua's husband.
2: My father's sister's husband.
1: Father's sister's husband. Sorry.
2: So it's
1: apologies.
2: always the sister's side which is coddled, right? So Jamai, Fufa, they're always coddled a little bit. So by the way, just keep in mind that the Fufa may be Naraz, but he is always treated with kid gloves. Hmm. So now everyone should be happy. If you are upset with Dimagi
3: Naraz, are you the Naraz Fufa?
2: Fufa is always given VIP treatment in Indian households.
4: Who's the VIP?
1: Don't make me say it, Vishnu.
5: Why is everybody looking at me?
1: The resident Naraz Fufa of NDTV has arrived on
5: Chai. Rahul sulks a lot also, yeah. He's been sulking for many decades that I've known him.
1: He's calling you a Naraz Fufa. NDTV is Naraz Fufa.
3: Toss and see who is the Naraz.
6: The wrong Rahul.
2: Even if he wasn't Naraz, now you have made him Naraz, Fufa or not. Rahul, he called you Naraz Fufa and a sulker.
7: Vishnu is an anchor, he can do it.
6: No, but every wedding.
2: I don't know whether I should feel a little offended considering all of us are anchors.
7: I have been a reporter at the receiving end.
1: Mike.
7: From Vishnu for a longer period than any one of you.
3: As boss would say, keep your output-input problems outside this conversation. We will talk about it later.
1: But
5: what's the point? The point is that somebody got irritated by BRICS, right? Somebody
1: correct.
5: Got
1: BRICS is the latest example, but like Padmaja was saying, there are a few examples before those.
2: Let's just
1: UPI
2: say
1: now
2: is a state of mind for some people. They're in a permanent state of irritation.
5: No, but why? If they feel more, if they want to be irritated, let them be irritated.
1: No, he's talking about Rahul Gandhi. I mean, let's say it out loud that the government, the Prime Minister, this is my interpretation, that basically means Rahul Gandhi. He's saying that Rahul Gandhi is the Naraz Fufa. That's what he means. You've just come back from BRICS. So what was...
5: No, look, BRICS was outstanding in terms of it being a success.
1: Yeah.
5: And I think for me, it was a success on the basis of the 45-page document. Was it
3: yes.
5: 45 pages?
3: Yes.
5: And in that 45-page document, you've got very clear, explicit mention of financing of terror, terror groups, cross-border terrorism. This is basically what India wanted. And therefore, if this was not inserted, and this is quite clearly something that India did, then I would have said that, you know, is it really... And the fact that you've had a BRICS declaration, because there was every possibility there would be no declaration. The fact that 2 days before this all came to an end, you had a declaration, was for me a victory. Now, had it not been the case, I would
1: but
5: have considered...
1: But there was vegetarian food.
5: Yeah, the food was pretty awful, because even in the press, at the press, this thing, you know what I mean? Why? Look, I am a hardcore Bengali. I mean, non-vegetarianism is my religion. I like kosha mangsho and my luchi. And therefore, in a country as rich and diverse as ours, which makes the greatest non-veg cuisine on earth, and how many of you are non-veg, or many of you over here, then why not give our hosts and our journalists the option ki aap If you don't want non-veg, have veg or vice versa. That's it. That is the limited point I make.
1: No, but in broadening it a little bit, you know, the vegetarian bit sort of obviously went viral because everyone loves talking about food, even I do. But Aditya and Manogya, you guys were there as well. Do you think that the Naraz Fufa label that the government and the Prime Minister put on the opposition, specifically Rahul Gandhi, even to do with BRICS, was fair or unfair?
3: You know, Shiv, firstly, what the Prime Minister essentially meant was every wedding in India has a Naraz Fufa. And you are pampering him, you're charan sparshing him, you're doing everything to ensure he's happy. But he's never happy.
1: While he sulks.
3: So here, every time the government makes a big statement, there is UPI coming in, they're not happy. There is essentially a big summit of international standards happening, they're not happy. It started long ago. You know, look at the AI summit. AI summit had this, you know, the desi tadka of Congress party supporters entering, barging in, you know, going shirtless and protesting.
1: Yeah.
3: Here, again, at the BRICS, they're not happy. You know, it might be the most international summit. And mind you, it is only those who have not visited BRICS who are saying non-veg nahi tha, khana achha nahi tha. Not a single Chinese, not a single Russian delegate, no international delegate has said ki bhai khana achha nahi tha. They're enjoying it. They're loving the color. They're loving the, you know, atmosphere that this
4: but
3: is great.
4: Aditya, are you expecting guests who have come here and go back and say, "Arey, aham khana achha nahi tha"? Who does that? I mean, you go to somebody's house, even if the food is good or bad, you don't come out complaining that, you know, and putting out posters and tweeting about it that the food was awful. But the fact is, you know, that's the niceness of the guests, those who came to. Whether whatever the arrangement was, I'm not getting into it because I didn't go and I was not part of the food circuit there, so I don't know how good or bad.
5: What was the statement of the South African presidency that their president came back from BRICS and he fell unwell? I didn't like that phraseology. It seemed to, some would suggest, imply that he ate something in India and fell sick in South Africa.
3: No, he's old. He's been unwell before also.
5: I don't think that, and you know, so that adds on to the foofaness of this entire business.
3: I just wanted to...
5: Sorry to interrupt you. So, I mean, I've done that in the past also.
3: Of course.
5: But I just...
1: He will interrupt you if you allow him to.
5: He
4: will jump in half a second.
5: I just found that to be bizarre, unless there's any truth in it, which I don't personally believe.
1: No, I will get into that also in a bit.
4: But I just want to very quickly complete about this whole Naraz Fufa, the terminology and everything that has been used. It's like, I honestly feel from Dimagi Naksal jumping to Naraz Fufa because, and usse pehle Urban Naksal and all that, I think it's a very old strategy. It's 2016 being tried. Being tried in 2026. Yes, in the news, newsrooms and all of those places, there is this whole discussion about Naraz Fufa and all. I don't see somehow the Urban Naksal thing stuck at that point of time. Maybe it was something that people had not experienced before. I think it's an old strategy coming with a new name. I don't see that kind of a resonance about it. And expecting the opposition to go with the government on everything that they do, whether it is, opposition is, it's, they would say it's their right to tell
1: no,
4: that
1: their
4: this
1: job.
4: Is not, this is not the first time that a BRICS summit is happening in India and so on and so forth. We saw that tweet by Shazia Ilmi where, it was an AI-generated fake tweet about those people in that selfie with Prime Minister Modi and then Ravi Shastri jumping in Congress saying this is not the first time it has happened. So opposition will do opposition things. I don't think so. This Naraz Fufa or Dimagi Naksal, at least in 2026, is sticking as it used to earlier.
2: No, if I just make a couple of things, you said that, you know, would a guest come and object to something that they don't like? Yes, it's happened plenty of times. Commonwealth Games, remember, there were athletes who came from all over the world, and when they found that the arrangements weren't up to the mark, they made videos, and in this age of social media...
3: In Japan, yesterday, India
2: exactly,
3: is doing that.
2: In Japan.
3: Sports
2: so
3: events
2: in
3: and diplomatic
2: of,
3: events, there is a huge
2: no,
3: difference.
2: But
3: let's understand
2: is,
3: that.
2: If something is that big a thorn
5: event,
2: in
5: it's
2: your
5: an international
2: flesh.
5: Event.
2: No, if it's that big a thorn in your flesh, somebody would have made a video and said, what awful food. The point is, look, first of all, two things. One, let's get our focus correct. BRICS was not about what is on the menu. BRICS was not about what is being given in bags to journalists. It just seemed after a point that somebody wanted to find a cloud in that silver lining. You know, there is a massive silver lining and then you're like, where is that cloud? I must look for it. Suddenly you are outraging about the most inconsequential things. People who are our visitors don't make a mention of it. They go back perfectly happy. Sure. In principle, I think everyone's dietary preferences should be respected. People should get to eat what they want.
3: Especially if you're inviting somebody. See, but in your home
2: that
3: well.
2: Wasn't the primary focus. It seemed that the whole spotlight had been turned on these inconsequential things.
8: Yeah.
2: And after a while, it started to look a little deliberate.
1: The Guardian said India imposes vegetarianism.
7: See, Shiv, what I want to say. I have attended these banquets. Food anywhere in these banquets is terrible. In Vajpayee's time, I have seen that chefs used to travel with Mr. Vajpayee because he was a foodie. Most of the officials used to go to these banquets, come back to the hotel and eat the food cooked by those chefs.
8: Yeah.
7: The food is terrible. The food at Hyderabad House has been horrible, but still passable compared to Rashtrapati Bhavan, where the food is the worst. Now, yeah. The point is, why this Naraz Fufa thing gets applied here?
1: I just want to ask one question before you answer that, which is that it seems like the Dimagi Naksal label didn't quite resonate, like Ankit is saying. But the Naraz Fufa one seems to have gone much more viral. That's at least if you look at social media and stuff, it has spawned a greater kind of noise because it has struck a chord.
7: You see, like you have that serial, Saas Bhi Bahu Thi, to Fufa Bhi Kabhi Damad Tha. So that's the crisis here. You know, it's basically there is a guest, there is a host, and there is somebody who was not invited to the party, and he has got some complaints about it. You don't complain about the food in a party in which you are not invited. Mm. One, simply it's outrageous, it's absurd, because when Prime Minister Modi was there in 2023 at the Trump's dinner, 400 guests were there. And a chef called Nina Curtis was called. The entire menu was plant-based because Mr. Modi was coming. Now, did anybody in America complain that Trump had thrust a vegetarian menu on everybody?
8: Yeah.
7: You know, these are civilized air, you know, diplomacy, fine. You say 85% of India is vegetarian, non-vegetarian.
9: Non-vegetarian.
7: 95% of America is non-vegetarian. Now, if serving 15 meals which are eaten by, consumed by 15% in India is a communal act or an act to impose somebody, then Rahul Gandhi cooking mutton with Lalu Prasad Yadav, isn't that communal? Isn't that a signal? Cooking marmalade with his mother, with oranges picked in his garden, isn't that a signal to a particular community which makes marmalades at their home?
5: No, I think that's one minute.
7: You see, at one time, when Taj Mahal replicas were presented to all the guests coming, what was the symbolism then?
1: Mm.
7: Now, if you are reading symbolism and all that, you'll have to read the symbolism in all that has been happening. I think it is basically a very vacuous kind of issue raised. You don't raise issues about this when the guests are not compelling. Maybe
1: so then it is a Naraz Fufa issue, you're saying.
7: There is.
9: I have to add.
7: See, I don't brand them like this. It is up to their politicians to do it to each other or make memes or reels and everything out of it.
1: But what is politics ultimately?
7: But I think it's ridiculous. I think it's somebody speaking who has not been to a banquet.
3: But Shiv, just taking on what Rahul has said, that Americans were so sensitive that the Indian Prime Minister is coming and he's vegetarian, that they decided that despite whatever their dietary preferences are, they will do that the whole dinner in the dietary preference of the guest that they are getting. Well, that's one question. I mean, if you are inviting somebody, you could have done that as well.
7: Modi does not eat non-veg.
3: Because
7: those who are here for BRICS can eat vegetarian.
3: But it is not Modi's personal invite, right? It's not Prime Minister. It's India. So if the guests are coming, you could have.
7: There is no aversion among those people, among BRICS people who came. No aversion to plant-based meals. Whereas Modi doesn't eat non-vegetarian, even at that banquet.
5: If Modi doesn't eat non-vegetarian food and non-vegetarian food is laid before the Prime Minister, he will decide not to choose it and Why must you or me impose our decision on what the menu must be?
3: It's not an imposition.
6: Tell me something. What about China? What about China and Kyrgyzstan?
5: Why must we compare ourselves with China? So that's it. If there is beef which is offered on a table, if somebody doesn't want to eat it, they don't eat it. Over here, it's a very simple choice.
6: But you can have vegetarian.
5: So deeply offended by the fact that beef is offered on a menu.
6: But you can have vegetarian. That's the option.
5: By all means, have vegetarian.
6: You can't have beef.
5: And by all means, have non-vegetarian.
6: You can't have religious belief.
8: Madam, Vishnu, listen, Vishnu, to listen. Vishnu,
1: all the Fufas are not letting our resident Fufi speak. Please, please, please.
8: I have invited you for Rash a Bua. Meal. I that have invited you for a dinner or a meal. I decide what I will keep exactly. on the menu. I will decide on the option that you have an option that you can always eat vegetarian food and opt out whether you want to eat or not. But for a non-veg food, if it is offered on the table, I have no option left. Every non-vegetarian will be a vegetarian, but not every vegetarian is a non-vegetarian. Listen to me. Hear me out. Vishnu, this is not wordplay. This is reality.
5: Offer A or B, a person will have either A or B or both.
7: On top of it, his complaint that in the media enclosure, the food was bad. Don't have it, Vishnu. You're going for free food there.
5: I had no choice.
6: By the way, there was non-veg available.
7: By the way, made you go to that counter and eat that horrible
6: food. There was non-veg available.
7: No.
6: At the BRICS forum, there was chicken and fish.
7: I saw a lot of young boys doing walkthroughs on food, explaining what was there. You had an option, Vishnu. Don't eat that food.
6: अरे खान मार्केट था वहाँ पर चलते हैं वहाँ पर
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2: I invite you home. I'm a vegetarian. I will cook the best meal. Can I control this? I do ask you whether you have any dietary preferences, and even then, if I know that you're non-vegetarian, I do keep that option. I'm a vegetarian. I'm a vegetarian. There is always a non-vegetarian option on offer for them. See, I think we are, to my mind, we're making a slightly problematic comparison here. You know what a more apt comparison would be? For example, when we travel abroad. You know, I have been to the press enclosure, for example, in Ufa, when the summit was happening there. Yeah. Correct. Now, they were serving beef.
6: Yeah.
2: In a lot of households in India, you don't even eat if beef is present, right? Now, but I am going there as a media representative. Now, it would be stupid for me to stand there and say, my sensibilities are hurt because beef is... Why? It is the host nation. They consume beef. They serve beef. If I don't like it, I don't eat it. If it hurts my sensibilities, I don't go into that enclosure. Now, for me to sit there or for the opposition party in that country to sit there saying, there was Indian delegation which had come as a part of, you know, Mr. Modi's entourage. Why was there beef when it is known that the Prime Minister is a vegetarian and a majority Indian population doesn't consume beef? Now, that would be a very silly thing to say. Also, if I may just one more example I wanted to give, and correct me if I'm wrong, Rahul sir, I think you would remember this. There was a time when the Prime Minister had gone abroad, I can't remember the country, during Navratri. And he was invited to the official dinner. He happened to be fasting. So he didn't eat. Now for, you know, somebody to say, why was he invited to a state dinner when everyone knows that during Navratri he is fasting? That's silly, right? He went there, he obliged his guests, his host, and he didn't eat. Similarly, when he had gone to Israel, Mr. Netanyahu raised a toast with champagne. The Prime Minister had a glass of water.
5: So you're saying the same thing that I am?
2: Because he happens to be a
5: teetotaler. You're saying the same thing
8: now,
5: I am?
8: That's not what
5: you have.
2: He didn't make a big deal out of it, right?
5: You don't, no, no. I agree that making a deal out of it
6: is only champagne and that.
5: Can I just say, no, no, one second. I completely agree that making a deal out of this, exactly.
2: But you don't
5: give. Exactly right. You don't take it because you have an option. If the Prime Minister at a foreign visit and our Prime Ministers don't drink wine or champagne or whatever it is offered, that is their personal choice. An option is given. The option is what? Orange juice in many cases in Rashtrapati Bhavan or a fruit juice which is given. So that's your option. So over here, my simple submission is if somebody says, yeah, just offer them non-veg as well. What's wrong with it? Why are we hiding or taking away our non-vegetarian food heritage? A person will pick A or B. That's the limited point. However, the larger point where I do agree with all of you is that why the hell are we discussing this?
1: Because
5: do we not have anything.
1: I'll tell you why. Before
5: was this BRICS summit not important?
1: No, I'm
5: did
1: glad.
5: We not achieve what we wanted to achieve?
1: I am glad you
5: we
1: asked.
5: We achieved
1: this
5: all of that.
1: Because like good food? Indians, we've made this entire conversation about food. I knew when I brought the vegetarianism bit into this conversation that was going to overtake the entire thing.
5: We have forgotten about
1: Nara's Fufa, and we're only talking about whether non-vegetarian food should have been served.
9: It is being called an imposition. It is not an imposition.
5: What is not an imposition?
1: The Guardian called it that.
6: Go to the room service and order.
9: Not your show. So, the issue here is, it is the host who decides what the menu is going to be.
6: Yes.
9: The guest does not complain
7: while he is there. If he does, up to him. If he doesn't, up to him. The guest has not complained. I remember Vice President Hamid Ansari was visiting Zagreb. And in Zagreb, there was a huge issue because certain media persons complained that in a media center, there was no plant. There was no grain. Now, everything was seafood. And the issue went down till the ambassador. And the ambassador was very prior, and the demand of the journalists was ki hame matar paneer chahiye. Ab wo Zagreb ki galiyon mein kahan se aapko matar paneer aayega?
1: Should have been denied a visa on that basis.
7: Now, the fact was conveyed was that this is the meal on offer. You're traveling with the Vice President of India as a courtesy visit. You're the guest. But if there is a meal preference, you can pick on the streets of Zagreb. That was a polite message sent. Now, in this whole thing, the word imposition is a politicization of the whole thing. You are trying to show somebody down something which is non-existent. Mr. Putin does not eat at banquets. Does not eat at any of the banquets.
1: Yeah, he's not permitted to.
7: He's not permitted. There are a lot of things. There is no DNA left where he stays. Should the host feel offended that he didn't eat anything that I offered? Nothing from the kitchens of the host country by Mr. Putin.
1: Yeah. Can I also just say that this whole vegetarianism bit started because someone put out a picture of the menu card, right? It was a social media conversation. It gained this sort of Naraz Fufa complexion because Rahul Gandhi posted a picture of Chola Bhatura and got into the whole thing. He's leader of the opposition. He may have done it with a measure of levity. But when the leader of the opposition does that, he kind of buys into that argument that, are vegetarian food, kyon khila rahe ho? You guys don't think so?
2: No, you know,
1: it's almost like he played into the government's hands on that part.
2: It's so interesting you say that because like Vishnu just said, why the hell are we talking about it? Wasn't there more to BRICS than just this? Do you know that the only tweet from the LOP's handle on all of BRICS was only this?
1: Chola Bhatura.
2: Of course, he didn't name BRICS.
8: Adding to what Rahul said on how host country plays on various fronts, I'd gone to Wuhan in 2023, and then we've been to Bangladesh multiple times. In Bangladesh, if you invited at the Prime Minister's residence for a meal, there's rarely a veg option. Rarely. So they'll have rice and there'll be dal, which will have a fish head, which is like machar mundu in it. So everything on the platter is 99% non-veg. You don't have an option. And that also includes beef, because that's a staple food in Bangladesh. We've lived through it. We haven't commented that there was no salt or there was no vegetarian food. We've had a salad or maybe curd and rice and come back home without complaining. Curd is not counted as a vegetarian food for that matter on the platter. But when we talk about China, I've been to China, all that we had in that delegation was whatever they had to offer. No spoons, knowing that Indians need spoons to eat, there were only chopsticks to eat, even rice or any of the meals. Do we complain about that? Do we sing that there was no namak and so we are the Naraz Fufa and we were not fed the way we should? That's the courtesy, because you know that the host country is deciding the food and the meal. Just like when I invite Vishnu home, he'll be fed only vegetarian.
1: Vishnu will eat anything.
7: No, he won't come.
6: He loved the food at the break.
7: He checks the menu first. If there is non-veg, he goes. If there is none, he doesn't go. Because the host is imposing.
5: That's true.
7: Yeah, he won't.
10: But Vishnu agrees. Vishnu is saying that's true.
5: Yeah. No.
6: Rahul, what was the problem with sattu? What was the problem with makhana? No, there was a problem. It was almost been said that media persons are being bribed. There's an international norm that media kits are given.
1: You're talking about the bag.
6: The media kit.
1: Media kit.
6: It's everywhere. Now, the Chinese gave a power bank. The Kyrgyz gave a headphone set. We gave ek Bihar ka, Odisha ka, kahin dusre jagah ka. Usme kya problem?
1: Vocal for local.
7: But did Vishnu get it or not? Because there was no shrimp in it.
5: No, the gift the bag. No, I make it a policy to take all gift bags.
7: You took it despite having
5: I take all bags which are given to me free. I take it. It gives me the belief that perhaps I will be forced to report more in the direction of the person who has given me this. So I'm being fair, you know.
7: In our society, Shiv, there is a problem. there is a muscular non-vegetarianism. Are tu meat nahi khata?
5: You are a muscular vegetarian, yeah, at this stage.
7: No, we never do. No. There is a muscular alcohol thing. Are you don't drink.
8: I agree to it, absolutely.
7: You know, and you know, it is kind of offensive at times. I think the same thing is happening here. I think we would have been very happy if there was a greater introspection on what happened at the BRICS by the leader of opposition, why there was a wishy-washy statement on the UNSC seat for India, for example. There could have been something firmer. You had a UAE and Pezeshkian meeting, and those pictures are amazing. They were bombing each other 2 days back.
1: Yeah.
7: You're not talking about it. Any, at least few days back, you were saying India has lost its space on the global geopolitical stage. Pakistan has taken over.
1: So then,
7: you could have said this.
1: So then, am I right in looking at this whole food part of it then as an perfect example of Naraz Fufa then? Because if you had all these achievements at BRICS, then this one little thing has blown up and become like the dominant sort of conversation.
2: Which is why, Shiv, it just, you know, the manner in which one thing after the other, then it started seeming mischievous.
5: Yes.
2: Because first it was the bag, inconsequential, food, inconsequential. Then suddenly
1: gain?
2: That man on a bicycle who is passing by every hoarding of BRICS.
1: All the foreign media, all foreign media.
2: Cross. So which is the definition of Naraz Fufa? That you are just looking for reasons. You know, nitpicking. Neem nek karna. It's
5: so
2: like,
5: offended.
2: You've done a great thing. This
8: it's
2: is
8: my country. I will get offended.
2: Exactly what happens in a shadi.
8: It's about my
2: shadi
8: country.
2: Shadi mein you pull off like, you know, impossible feat. Everything goes off swimmingly. Then somebody is like, isme namak kam hai. That is a Naraz Fufa, where things are going fantastic, but you are looking for that one problem and you make a mountain out of a molehill because basically you want to eclipse what is actually happening.
6: But I just want
2: and
6: to ask,
2: that is the
6: it,
2: definition.
6: Is it also because of a lot of noise on the social media? Because, you know, on the bag that journalists got and the goodies or whatever it is, I didn't see a lot of comments coming in from the opposition that why the bag was given. There were some journalists, those who had in fact spoken about that, you know, why are journalists getting into this? We are also sort of, you know,
1: conflating the two
6: and mixing everything and throwing it that, oh, only the opposition is trying to do that. I think it's a lot of social media chatter, whether it is all
1: ecosystem
6: the,
1: wars.
6: Yes. Yeah. Those pictures of the foreign newspapers, very, you know, still coming, trying to come to terms with what India is and what India was. With a bicycle, always with every, you know, BRICS poster and so on and so forth.
2: But
6: the fact is that
2: India is not that bicycle, Ankit. There are more cars on the roads of New Delhi.
6: You know, this is what I've said. This is exactly what I'm saying. That they are still struggling with what India was and what India is at this moment, and that is why always trying to throw that picture of a bicycle, you know, crossing that poster. But all that is a lot of social media chatter, not necessarily the substantial political debate or at least the critique, you know, by either the opposition or anybody else.
5: You know what offended me? Can I just take 30 seconds? What offended me was not this food business. If Rahul Gandhi or anybody wants to criticize the
1: menu,
5: what
1: Padmaja said is correct because it's the only thing he said about BRICS.
5: No. So her point is that, look, I mean, talk about something substantive. Is this all that you... I agree with her completely. Why were people going against the additional secretary XP? Why was there a video of this man which went viral over there? Because he was eating not... Does anybody know how hard he was working?
10: Yes, 24/7.
5: He was working 24/7. Here is a man in his mid-50s.
1: Ranbir Jaiswal. We're talking about Ranbir Jaiswal.
5: International
1: spokesperson
5: media,
1: of the
5: dozens of people. He felt hungry. He ate that. That video was shot at 3 times the speed. So if you take a nut and you just sort of do this. We've never licked our fingers. We've never hogged. And I'm not saying he did. This was a 3 times the speed. I have hogged. If you're hungry, you're hungry.
1: No, but
5: this is the only thing.
6: And look for it is kept at the summit.
5: Agenda.
6: These are long summits.
5: I agree
6: with what you're saying, but also the fact is that, you know, he's sitting behind the president.
5: So what?
6: As a foreign diplomat, you also need to be.
3: But it was depicted in a wrong way. No, Ankit, not at all. I don't buy this. I don't buy this at all. I
6: think they deliberate attempt by the opposition to tarnish the image of an Indian diplomat. Please go on air and start taking your fingers and then come back and tell me that I was very hungry and I'd bore
8: you.
6: It doesn't work. You don't find anything wrong with BRICS. you target a diplomat. You target a Randhir Jaiswal, this who's been working 24/7 relentlessly.
3: This is exactly and you focus the how you are trying to.
6: You Aditya, declare you are, it three times.
3: Aditya, you are trying to. This is exactly like I said. It's not about breaks. I've said that as a diplomat, you are also aware of the media training of the cameras which are there. You're sitting behind a president.
6: Arey, but he was not doing it. It was depicted in a manner in a three times speed. Eating. He was eating softly.
3: He was right.
6: No.
3: Aditya,
6: with discipline, he was eating.
3: All of
6: he
3: us.
6: Was not hogging.
3: There is a little bit of discipline that all of us are taught. When we are facing a camera, the limited point is it's not I taking away from what he has
6: not
3: done.
6: Depicted. No, you're wrongly interpreting it. You're absolutely wrongly interpreting
5: it. At three times the speed, Ankit, my point, right? If you are not necessarily aware that this, there is a camera right there in front of me because you're listening to somebody, you're doing something else, your mind is in 10 places, somebody lifts that video, increases it three times the speed, comes up with a catchy caption and slams an officer who is an outstanding officer. I've dealt with JSXPs for
2: defending
5: decades.
2: That.
5: No.
2: I'm saying is be aware of the camera angle you're sitting behind.
6: I'm just saying, but somebody has played mischief.
5: Somebody has played mischief and somebody has been downright mean. It's unnecessary. It is unnecessary.
9: There is an issue here.
1: It also shows you how closely. Yeah, you can have a last word, Padmajan. I just want to say that it also shows you how closely these social media armies are looking for something to make fun of.
5: No, exactly.
1: How closely they're looking at
9: it. That's what I want to say. In a world where you're under scrutiny like this, you see, there must be some director camera who must have been cinematography, who must have been there. He should know the angles. He should tell people that X is there, don't do this. I think it's a good lesson for the future that, you know, it, something else may happen.
1: No, you had Mario Nofal and all these $5,000 a tweet guys putting it out, which shows that it was a global toolkit.
9: Yeah, $5,000 a tweet. There was
1: please,
9: an attempt to run it down.
8: If I send him
1: a picture of me and say, please tweet saying that Shiv is God and send him a check for $5,000, he will put it out.
6: You know, the reality, Shiv,
1: come on.
6: Is the West was unhappy. The West was completely unhappy with the success of BRICS. There was no controversy within the summit itself. And that's why these deliberate attempts at vegetarianism, colonial mindset photographs coming in, somewhere

0: the other putting across. Yeah.
1: In other Shiv, team brought
0: in a way, you know, we are a land of snake charmers.
2: Shiv. Everyone should be aware that such social media armies exist. That is Ankit's point. Yes,
3: the larger, I absolutely

0: frankly left a very bad taste, even in the mouths of people who are not politically aligned, who just said, boss, this is an India event, AI summit, you are coming in your banyan.
1: That's where this you have this thing is, you know, legitimate
0: in the, in the G20, you're like, oh, there's a puddle of water over here. In BRICS summit, you're like, why is there no non-veg? It's not just about one issue alone. It when it keeps happening one after the other, and then suddenly you have these strange headlines and pictures, it just seems too well coordinated to be a coincidence.
2: But Shiv, I have to say something. This BRICS is always a geo-economic
1: Padmaja
2: forum.
1: Has to leave in the middle of Chai Stop, so she's going to wave goodbye and leave us right now. Because she has other work to do apart from Chai Stop. Thank you.
0: A shout out to all the trolls. Please don't be naraz with anything that's said on Chai Stop. See you.
1: Bye, Padmaja. Yes, Manoj.
2: So, BRICS till now has been a geo-economic forum, but it's somehow turning into a bigger geopolitical forum and a stage that is where Putin speaks and says that, okay, this is what the other countries have achieved. We are 40% GDP coming together and we are 50% of population coming together.
1: But none of that was there in the conversation.
2: That's a very strong message. And for those who are ridiculing our diplomats as holders of Indian blue passports, it's a very, very big moment of pride. Because when we, as a citizen, I hold a blue passport. So it's a moment of pride for us because these diplomats have worked tirelessly day in, day out, sleepless nights and have achieved something which was unbelievable under the name of New Delhi Declaration 2026. They've mentioned Pahalgam in that, knowing well that there is China, that there are other countries. It's an achievement that should really send shockwaves to the rivals.
1: You're right. But I think because there are so many people who... perhaps I'm talking about internationally. Don't want this to enter people's mind as a success story. You've got the Randhir Jaiswal stuff. You've got the world leaders falling sick after visiting Delhi. There's a real international nexus as far as this is concerned. I think the point is that India should also be aware that this kind of thing is out there. I think that's the point that Ankit is also making about that.
3: I mean, you have to be more cautious.
1: I'm just curious.
3: I mean, you know that every slip up will be exponentially
1: played
3: up. It's
1: going to be microscopically looked at.
3: So in that scenario, you have to be extra careful. And you know that it's not, nobody's going to do you any favor.
4: My concern here is, you see, there is a geopolitical tensions between various groupings in the world. BRICS is, the West is not happy with BRICS. Now, there are Western newspaper and media organizations trying to run down BRICS and India. Now, is that a Firangi Godi media? Now, is there a nexus between that Firangi Godi media and the Naraz Fufa? You know, it's kind of a sign of it becoming a tandem relationship. And
5: Firangi Godi media. This is the takeaway from this conversation. Great words.
4: Now, you know, one has to start looking at this. That a narrative is built like this, and then you pick something which is very similar lines. Otherwise, I think, at one time, what used to happen, Shiv, that after big summits, big visits of the Prime Minister used to brief the leader of opposition, they used to meet. I think we are living in the times of a lot of Naraz Fufas.
1: No, there's relationship breakdown is a reality of today.
4: And that is why you've got such banal reactions and comments coming in.
6: Yeah. I think by this time we should realize, and we means India and the Indian government, that there will be international toolkits, there will be international propaganda, and we need to preempt it. I think we are still not prepared with the kind of messaging that we need to give out, preempt these attacks and counter it. I think we still have this bureaucratic setup where we try to contemplate for hours together, and there are hundreds of examples from Operation Sindoor to before that Pulwama, etc.
1: Reactive.
6: When the Abhinandan episode happened for 24 hours, you were sitting and there was no response coming in from South Block or North Block.
1: This example, I want to know, since you cover foreign affairs.
6: Similarly.
1: How did the MEA deal with all this stuff? The toolkits, the vegetarianism, Randhir, under attack in that video. How did they deal with all it? Was it reactive, or were they expecting it?
6: On the Randhir episode, I think they were silent, and it was mostly media persons who were tweeting and say they controlled it within 24 hours. But on the overall aspect of the BRICS controversies that were happening, especially the foreign leaders, the MEA was alert enough to put out a MEA fact check. So one thing that we have done in the last 1 year is that this MEA fact check or the Indian Army fact check has come in. So they react to it. They are still not preempting things and setting a narrative, etc. It will still take time to realize. The question is that merely being on social media is not enough. Merely being active on social media is not enough. You need to own the narrative. And that's where the others, especially the West, with their deep state,